0: cops are looking for several suspects following a home invasion in Queens.
1: Police were called to a home in Flushing around 2:32 a.m. on Sunday morning. A 45-year-old man reported that several people forced their way into his home, held him at gunpoint, and struck him with a crowbar. The suspects also made off with a Rolex and chain worth about $65,000 before fleeing the scene on foot. No arrests have been made as authorities say they are looking for three male suspects who were dressed in all black. In New York, I'm Lizzie Redavalli.
0: A man is dead after being attacked by a tiger at a British wildlife park. South Yorkshire police say the man entered a Siberian tiger enclosure at the Yorkshire Wildlife Park Saturday, and the man suffered serious injuries and was pronounced dead at the scene despite medical efforts. More on these stories at townhall.com.
2: From the Fox 45 Weather Authority team, I'm meteorologist Justin Chambers. We are weather alert for your Sunday. More of that heavy rain from East Sias in Baltimore and throughout the region for most of the afternoon. Also, strong wind will be possible, so make sure to stay weather aware. We're drier and warmer next week. From the Fox 45 Weather Authority, I'm meteorologist Justin Chambers for Talk Radio 680 WCBM.
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8: Quick check of the headlines here on Friday, October the 9th. There was an ICE shooting in New York City last night. Mayor Zoran Mamdani immediately rushed to the scene to call the man a New Yorker. In reality, the man that was shot is an illegal immigrant with a criminal record and gang ties. According to DHS, Mamdani, of course, has called for abolishing ICE, while federal officials say the man used his car as a weapon and officers feared for their lives. We'll follow that investigation. Hurricane Isaias is now a Category 3 storm, packing 120-mile-an-hour winds and expected to make landfall tonight near the Alabama-Florida line. Evacuations are underway with life-threatening storm surge up to 9 feet, damaging winds, and flash flooding possible. If you're down there, please, please, please take precautions. Don't leave anything to chance. And a fiery Senate debate in Michigan last night. The Republican is Mike Rogers. The Democrat is Abdul El Sayed. Listen to this. Cut 10.
9: He has taken money from groups associated and support the Muslim Brotherhood. He has taken money from individuals on his campaign who openly support Hamas, Hezbollah, Al-Qaeda. He's taken money from the George Soros family. What we found out is that this thing goes way back. Apparently they paid for his education in Columbia. Now they're paying for his campaign.
8: Politics ain't beanbag. That's what we learned in Michigan last night. Joining us to discuss is the Detroit News deputy editorial page editor, Miss Caitlin Buss. Caitlin, welcome into the Scott Jennings Show. You watch the debate. You cover Michigan politics. It sounded to me like Rogers was throwing some haymakers last night. First question, who won this debate? Who landed more punches? Who do you think scored more points?
10: Well, it's great to be on your show. Thanks, Scott. I think that Mike Rogers won this, and I have not been able to probably safely call a winner in many of the past debates, but I think he hands down won this. I think he brought up all the things he needed to bring up about Abdul that are concerning. And he did not get Abdul to answer him clearly on a lot of things. He brought the right energy. I think he had a good night.
11: El Sayed, I've been watching some of his interactions with journalists lately and even his interactions on the debate stage last night. It seems to me, Caitlin, he has a habit of when he doesn't like the question that he's been asked or he knows there's no good answer to it, he ends up attacking the journalist or attacking the question. He's kind of insulting and condescending. The whole exchange last night where he got asked, what's a bigger threat, Israel or Iran? And I think he called it a ridiculous hypothetical. It's not a hypothetical. There's a war going on. We have an ally and we have an enemy. But he seems to do this all the time. Do you think that's getting on the nerves of Michigan voters who think you ought to have real answers to these questions?
10: I do. I think it's getting on the nerves of people who've interacted with him or, you know, watch him a lot. He's certainly, that was a jaw-dropping moment for me. I think he should have obviously been able to answer that question. Even though we know where he stands, I think he could have had a better answer and he was given several opportunities. But he's very glib. And, you know, for those who aren't paying too much attention, they're, I think, still attracted to his overall message. But for those who are, his personality is starting to rub people the wrong way.
11: Let's take a little listen to that, actually. We have it here. Cut number one.
12: I'm going to ask you again tonight, who do you think is a bigger threat to the United States, Israel or Iran? You have 60 seconds.
13: And again, Rick, I'm just going to say that that's a ridiculous hypothetical, because here's what's happening right now. Our ostensible ally in Israel has lobbied us to go to war with Iran. We have watched as Iran has responded by bombing all kinds of countries in the Middle East and then choking off the world's energy supply. So this is a situation in which I don't think we should be a part. I don't want to be pushed into war by Israel, and I.
11: Yeah, it was shocking to me that he simply couldn't bring himself to say, Caitlin, that Iran is our enemy. I mean, they do chant death to America, after all. This is part of a long pattern here, Caitlin, and I guess my political analysis question for you is this. I suspect there are some pro-America, pro-national security Democrats, some Jewish Democrats in Michigan who are petrified of the idea of this guy becoming a senator. How's that playing in that crowd?
10: Yeah, you know, these are positions that, I mean, even a year ago, 2 years ago, is when 3 years ago is when Israel was attacked. So they're very extreme positions to, you know, suddenly be saying this is the mainstream now. I know for a fact that the Jewish community here has been really activated. You know, of course, some of them support Abdul, but largely they're behind Mike Rogers, and they've made that very known. There's a strong presence of Democrats for Mike Rogers, Jews for Mike Rogers around here. You know, I don't know how far outstate that will go, but at least in Metro Detroit, there's a strong tension over this race. You know, I don't know who will end up winning, but that Israel, Iran question underpins, I think, this entire campaign, which is now the most expensive in Michigan state history. So we just found that out.
11: Talking to Michigan political analyst, editorial page deputy editor Caitlin Buss of the Detroit News. Caitlin, you don't know this, but you're now our official Michigan correspondent for the Scott Jennings Show. It doesn't pay much, but it does come with a lot of prestige. Okay, next question on political coalition building. Take us inside the Democratic coalition. How do you win in Michigan? Because part of it involves turning out African-American voters in Detroit. I've seen a lot of video lately where African-American voters, pastors, community leaders are openly questioning whether Abdul El-Sayed cares about what they have to say about much of anything. Are you also hearing that? But give us the real ground-level politics on, is El-Sayed struggling with black voters in Michigan?
10: He absolutely is. And so, you know, I don't think we've seen enough of him in Detroit. We've seen John James in Detroit. We've seen a lot of people campaigning down there. I don't know that Abdul has been down there as much as he needs to. But that being said, you know, I think a big problem is turnout. So where Abdul does have a lot of support is in these progressive, affluent, liberal white areas throughout the state, notably on the west side of the state now, the northern part of the state, and then scattered throughout Metro Detroit. So he's able, at least in the primary, he was able to skirt through. Even though Haley Stevens won the tri-county area around Metro Detroit a lot because of that black vote, right? He was still able to win the state because he has these affluent communities. You know, and I live in a well-to-do community as well, and I am shocked to see the number of Abdul signs in front of very nice homes. It makes no sense to me. But that's how he's able to get that coalition, you know, find a coalition that can get him through without shoring up the black vote well enough.
11: Let me ask you about Mike Rogers. In addition to his debate performance last night, which I think was very good and very forceful, he has a new ad out in which he is calling for an end to the tariff war with Canada, breaking with President Trump on this back and forth we've been having with Canada. Do you think voters in Michigan appreciate that sort of independence out of Mike Rogers? Is it going to cost him with some Republicans? How do you see that?
10: I don't think it will cost him with Republicans. I think, you know, and I've been, in my writing, kind of urging Republicans to at least separate in certain areas from Trump just because of his unpopularity. So it may be too little too late on this tariff issue, which I do think is more acute in Michigan than in other parts of the country. I think just by nature of how close we are to Canada, we have, you know, Canadian relatives, things like that. So you feel it a little bit differently than, you know, down south or somewhere farther from the border. So I think it may be effective. I think it may win him perhaps some independence. But I think a lot of people are already decided in this race. So it may just be, you know, too little too late on that particular point for him.
11: All right. 30 seconds with Caitlin Buss here. She's on the editorial page at the Detroit News. What is the biggest story going on in this race on the ground in Michigan that's being missed by national political reporters?
10: Oh, this is so hard. And I've been asked this a couple times and I have yet to come up with a great answer. But look, I think this is a change election. I always am amazed at how Michigan becomes the ground zero for these elections. And so I think the Israel-Iran thing, I think that is still a big issue here. And I think affordability and just the convoluted nature of the war plus higher prices, all of that. I still think that may be the biggest thing going on in this race.
11: Before we go, do you consider this to be a dead toss up right now?
10: I would put it that way after the debate. I think so. Hopefully a lot of people saw it. You know, I think the polling is within the margin of error and I think it's going to be really close. I do.
11: Mm. Caitlin Buss, the deputy editorial page editor for the Detroit News. We'll have you back soon as we watch one of the biggest races in the nation, the open Senate seat going on in Michigan. The relief factor, pain of the week, right after this. Stay with us on the Scott Jennings Show.
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17: Millions will vote soon, but do they really know the issues? 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
25: Okay, Friday, October the 9th. Well, by the way, in 10 minutes, David Axelrod is going to be here. Obama advisor, Democrat, consigliere to the stars. And probably most famously for him, my sparring partner on CNN. Axe will be here. We got a lot of work to do in the next month together. And I guess we'll be together on election night on CNN, analyzing the midterms. Look forward to my conversation with my good buddy David Axelrod here in just a moment. First, I want to talk to you about a new product. 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
25: Oh. 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All right. The Relief Factor Pain of the Week. As you know, I was very complimentary of Secretary of State Marco Rubio for going to Greece and giving this remarkable address about Western civilization in front of the Acropolis. Just incredible staff work. The visuals, the sweeping nature of it, the oratory, dramatic, brilliant. Great recitation of what we stand for in the world. Here's the pain of the week. While he was there, this story has broken about our ambassador to Greece, Kimberly Guilfoyle. You remember Kimberly Guilfoyle. You probably saw her on Fox News. Used to be girlfriend of Donald Trump Jr., was wife of Gavin Newsom at one time back in California. So this story breaks that is from the Wall Street Journal that while she was up for confirmation as ambassador to Greece, she was sending messages to a guy in Kentucky, where I am, named Eric Dieters, asking him for a $100,000 payment to be made directly to Amex to clear her Amex debt. So apparently, according to the messages, this according to the reporting, it's all I can give you is the reporting, she was saying, I got a big debt, I need you to send this money directly to Amex so no one will find out about it. And oh, by the way, stop sending me so many messages about this because I don't want any paper trail. So I've been sitting out here all week on CNN wanting to talk about Marco Rubio in Greece. And the only thing anybody wants to talk about are these messages that Kimberly Guilfoyle, our ambassador, was sending to Eric Dieters. Now Dieters is on TV. He's a wild man out here making all sorts of crazy claims. Anyway, all this back and forth has done nothing but distract from Marco Rubio's excellent speech. It has embarrassed the White House, and I am certain it's going to lead to some kind of a congressional investigation, and it probably should. It's very unseemly what's been put out in the public domain. Look, everyone's innocent until proven guilty. All we know is what's in the paper. But goodness gracious, texting somebody and asking them to send $100,000 to Amex? Don't make a paper trail? For a great many reasons, this story is the Relief Factor Pain of the Week. We'll talk to David Axelrod about all things politics on the other side of the commercial break. Thanks for being here. It's the Scott Jake Show.
0: That's the Relief Factor Pain of the Week. Scott Jennings, a real pain in the agenda for the lefties.
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4: News, I'm Mary Rose. President Trump is facing bipartisan backlash over a deal allowing Russian diesel into the U.S. and global markets. The president says Russia will immediately release 300,000 tons of diesel to ease a global fuel shortage, with more shipments to follow. Critics say the deal gives Putin a financial lifeline and undermines U.S. sanctions, while some Republicans argue it could lower fuel prices and give President Trump leverage over Moscow. Ukrainian President Zelensky called the agreement a birthday gift to Putin. Officials in Saudi Arabia say the main airport in Riyadh has been hit by a second missile attack in 2 days. A Saudi military spokesman said a projectile hit King Khalid International Airport on Sunday, starting a fire and causing injuries. This is SRN News.
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5: From the Fox 45 Weather Authority team, I'm meteorologist Justin Chambers. Weather Alert Day Sunday, as more of that heavy rain from East Isaias is here. We're tracking the rain showers, the potential for some thunderstorms as well, and that strong wind throughout the afternoon. Heading into Monday, some showers left over in the morning time, but definitely drier and breezy for the afternoon, and then warm it up for the work week ahead. From the Fox 45 Weather Authority, I'm meteorologist Justin Chambers for Talk Radio 680 WCBM.
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24: 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Here's Scott Jennings.
25: All right, Friday, October the 9th, coming up in about 60 seconds, we'll chat with David Axelrod, former Obama advisor, architect of his presidential campaigns, White House advisor, now CNN commentator, podcaster, and my good buddy from for the last 10 years almost, we've been working together. We'll chat with him about the midterms in just a moment. First, I want to tell you about a public policy partner that I trust to get big things done. It's called the Mackinac Center for Public Policy. For almost 40 years, Mackinac has stood for economic opportunity, limited government, and the rights of working people. And Mackinac's work helped secure a landmark Supreme Court victory called the Janus decision, which established that public employees, including police, firefighters, teachers, nurses, and corrections officers, cannot be forced to pay union fees as a condition of employment. Now, since the Janus decision, Mackinac has helped 1.5 million workers, 1 in 4 government employees, exercise their freedom to choose whether to remain in their union. Help spread the word to friends and family who may not know that they have that choice. You can go to this website, advancingliberty.us, advancingliberty.us, and learn more about the Janus decision and how to exercise your own rights. That's advancingliberty.us, and that link to everybody you know who may need the information. And again, we thank our friends at the Mackinac Center for Public Policy for being good partners here on the Scott Jennings Show. All right, you see him on CNN, and you've listen to his political analysis for years. David Axelrod is here to discuss current events, the midterms, and I guess the Chicago White Sox. Ax, come on in here to the Scott Jennings Show. How are we doing with the White Sox right now?
3: You know, the Pope can only get you so far, Scott. They've made it miraculously to the divisional playoffs. They had to win one of two games in Chicago this week to put the Cleveland Indians away and get to the American League Championships. Would have been an amazing story. Now they have to win in Cleveland tomorrow because they lost those two games. I was at the one last night. So, you know, hope springs eternal. They've been amazing this year. They've outperformed everybody's expectations. They had lost 121 games 2 years ago, a record, and now they're in the playoffs. So they've been great. I'd like to see him get one more round in here, you know?
25: Yeah, it's been a pretty incredible story. I'm not going to force you to recount what happened to the Chicago Cubs in the playoffs this year. I'll leave that aside for you, if you'd like.
3: Yeah. I kind of thought it was going to be the Cubs playing this time of year, not the White Sox, but that plan went astray. I love them both. I'm from New York originally, so I don't have the tribal loyalties that Chicagoans have. I got season tickets on both sides of town. Love baseball, as you know, and I'm really happy about the White Sox. So,
25: well, we'll keep watching the Major League playoffs here, and I guess, you know, we got to hope that they get this labor dispute worked out. I mean, if you listen to the scuttlebutt around baseball, it really feels like there's a very large percentage chance we're going to see at least a delay to next year's season.
3: Yeah.
25: I know you know a lot of people in baseball. What do you hear about that? You got a lot of contacts in the sport.
3: Yeah, it sure feels that way. You know, it's interesting. I mean, there is a big movement among a lot of teams in the league to put a salary cap on because you've got teams like the Los Angeles Dodgers who buy up all the talent, and a few other teams. The Mets didn't work out well for them. You know, some, Philly, there's some teams that have just opened up the vault to get star players as free agents, and it puts small market teams as a disadvantage. Here's the irony. We could end up with a World Series this year with the Milwaukee Brewers playing the Tampa Rays, and those are two small market teams with great organizations. So that kind of works against the argument. I don't think it's going to stop this, that it's going to stop the lockout. I think owners are determined to, because the economics of the game are very strange. And you know, if you're the Pittsburgh Pirates, you're just basically developing talent for the teams that have money. And, so we'll see what happens. But as you know, I spend part of the year in Arizona And a lot of the reason I do is because I love spring training. I'm heartsick at the thought that there won't be any spring training, but I'm not optimistic at the moment.
25: Yeah, I'm not either, sadly, but hope springs eternal, I suppose. We'll keep an eye on that. Let's talk a little politics. Actually, before we get into the midterms, Axe, I want to bring up a news story. I haven't covered this yet, but I thought I would bring it to the audience here. You all probably remember the story of the Fort Hood shooting. This happened all the way back in 2009. A man named Nidal Hassan, a former U.S. Army major, killed 13 unarmed soldiers at Fort Hood. This happened back in 2009. And it has been announced that he will be executed for those crimes at Fort Hood. And what took everybody by surprise was the idea that he'll be executed by a firing squad and that it will be live streamed. This was the announcement from Secretary of War Pete Hegseth. This was coming out yesterday. Axe, a couple of questions for you. Number one, you were, well, I guess you all had just taken office when this happened.
3: I was there when it happened, yeah.
25: And now, all these years later, he's going to be executed. What do you make of this announcement that, well, first of all, that he'll be executed by firing squad, but second, this idea of live streaming it?
3: Yeah. Well, first of all, I do remember it well, Scott, and that was at the end of the tenure of Bob Mueller as FBI director. And it was really maybe the only time I ever saw Mueller, because we did not have communications between political people in the White House and the Justice Department and the FBI, other than the White House counsel or chief of staff. Mueller came in to brief the president on what happened, and it was so impressive to me because the first thing he said was, "Mr. President, this is on us. We missed this. There were signs. We should have caught them. We did not. We're going to do a thorough investigation as to why that happened to make sure it doesn't happen again." And you know, Scott, you've been around Washington a long time. Not that customary for people to come in and say, "This is on us." More often than not, they come in and say, "This is on someone else." And, that always impressed me about Mueller. And it's the one big memory I have, about him. But it impressed me. So, I think it's crazy to live stream an execution. I don't think it serves any purpose. I assume it's not pay for view, but who knows? But the guy's going to pay the ultimate price. And I think it's enough to know that he did. I don't think that there's some, that there's some great benefit to the public of exalting or the moment. One thing I know about Secretary Hegseth is that he very much lifts up, these kinds of moments. And, so it's not shocking to me, but I think, I'm sorry they're doing it. Just execute the prisoner. I mean, how do you feel about it?
25: I got hit with this. I got hit with this on CNN last night. I just learned about it. It was kind of breaking news to me. It was on with Caitlin last night. And I'll be honest. It strikes me as completely unnecessary. I think I said I had very mixed feelings about that last night. And I mean, truthfully, I don't want my kids to be able to access more violent video. I mean, I think this guy deserves to be executed. I think a firing squad is a perfectly acceptable way to do it. And doing it at Fort Hood seems fitting to me. The live stream, I'm not sure what purpose it serves.
3: That's the question I'm raising.
25: There'll be some people that celebrate the bravado of it, or, hey, we have to show these people what happens when you commit these kinds of acts. But as a social matter and as a cultural matter, I'm just not sure what purpose it serves. And today, I even saw Vice President Vance was asked about it today, and he sort of hedged and said, "Well, I don't know if that's going to happen or not." So I even started to wonder whether whether senior officials in the government had been surprised by it.
3: Hegseth has been sort of, he has been more and more venturesome in indulging his impulses lately. And I wonder how much of it is cleared and how much of it is a guy who's getting ready to leave. But we'll see about that. And maybe a guy who has aspirations of his own. But I don't think live streaming any execution is appropriate. And imagine if they had live streamed the one in Tennessee the other day, how horrific that would have been. We don't need to exalt. The whole point of these penalties is to punish and discourage violence. But I don't think we punish. I don't think the message of exalting violence necessarily stops it. I don't think, by the way, most people who commit violent crimes are thinking about, well, I saw a live stream of an execution and so I'm not going to do what I plan to do. I think if you're to the point where you're planning to do something like that, you're well past being influenced about what the repercussions of it might be. So, I think it's a bad idea. I hope the White House steps in and suggests that to the secretary.
25: Talking to David Axelrod from CNN. Ax, we got a couple of minutes here. I want to shift gears to the midterms before all of our time gets away from us today. We both read the same polls and we both get asked to analyze the same news right now. I'm having a lot of discussions right now with political consultants and pollsters about whether they actually believe the polls, whether this non-response bias thing is real. I'm sure some Democrats are even wondering that too. On your side of the ball, is that a conversation that's going on about whether people are
3: First of all, let's stipulate for the audience that we both bear the scars of bad midterm elections. So you in 2006 in the Bush White House, me in 2010, highly unpleasant experience. And I'm kind of, I remember us coming up with all kinds of theories about why what was obviously going to happen wasn't going to happen until it happened. And it happened worse than we thought it was going to happen. And we knew it was going to be probably not very good. But, you know, the conversation that I hear among pollsters, both Republican and Democrat, is even though the midterm polling has been less off than when Trump is on the ballot. I mean, the polling 2 years ago really wasn't that bad. If anything, it was biased more in favor of Republicans than Democrats. Democrats did a little better than expected. You know, all of this is all about modeling and who you guess is going to turn out. And the theory is that Republicans are not responding to polling. But all these pollsters, they know all this too. So they are, you know, I know some pollsters are modeling off of the 2024 turnout so that it is more favorable to Republicans. Mm. All of them are saying the raw data is coming in so heavily Democratic that they're weighting Democrats down. Mm. So that is a fear Democrats have. There's no doubt that there is a fear that all of this is not true and all these close races will tip the other way.
25: Let's pick this up on the other side of the break. David Axelrod here on the Scott Jennings Show. Stay with us.
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25: All right, rounding out the week here, Friday, October the 9th. David Axelrod from CNN is here. Ax, let's talk about the Senate for the next 5 minutes.
15: Yeah.
25: First question is, how do you think it's going to land? And then I think the second question revolves around a couple of the more fascinating races out there. So we'll start with your overview. Do you think Democrats have a chance to pick up the majority here?
3: Oh, I do. I absolutely do. And, you know, one of the reasons is two of the races that we thought were going to be on the board in 2026 were already off the board. Georgia and North Carolina, Republicans have basically evacuated those states, conceding that Ossoff is going to win in Georgia and Cooper's going to win in North Carolina. So that is one development that we didn't anticipate. And I think that there are states, Ohio, Iowa, Alaska, and Texas that are in play, that no one took all that seriously 6 months ago. I think the thing that's changed this, Scott, is the war, and particularly as it's affected the middle of the country, in terms of diesel costs, fertilizer, just the general cost of things. People are very angry about that in the middle of the country, in the heart of what was Republican territory. And in the northern tier, in states like Maine and Michigan and New Hampshire and, you know, Ohio, and there also is the issue of the Canada trade war, which has had deleterious effects in those areas. So that is, you know, and then we have, you know, places like Kansas that nobody ever thought was going to be competitive. And now there is a rush of Republican money to Kansas to try and save Senator Marshall, who has a particular, they have some of the same problems. They've been deeply affected by the war and tariffs, but he has particular problems, that relate to his, how he had ran his medical practice and went after medical debt. By the way, I heard that the guy, Adam Hamilton's running, there, the Democrat nominee, a Methodist pastor, largest Methodist congregation in the country. He is, a descendant of Alexander Hamilton. Mm. Did you know that?
25: Interesting.
3: And now he may end up in the room where it happens. You never know.
25: So, yeah, I don't know. Kansas feels like an outer band thing to me.
3: There's no doubt that they

0: be in shape to withstand, you know, a close or negative environment out there. The Alaska situation is fascinating because it's ranked choice voting. Plus, you got this other Dan Sullivan shenanigans.
1: Yes. They've got a surplus of Sullivans, up there. Yeah.
0: And so that one, you know, to me, polling Alaska, always weird. Ranked choice voting, weird. Two Dan Sullivans, weird. That one makes sort of election analysis strange. Texas, you know, Democrats have tried to pick off Texas one way or the other for a lot of years now.
1: Yeah.
0: And obviously, Tallarico is benefiting from a better environment than maybe some other people had. And Paxton's got baggage. I'll believe it when I see it, but what are you hearing on the Democratic side about that? And you've got about 30 seconds here.
1: Yeah, I think people are very optimistic. They look every day and check polling to see, I think $150 million has already been spent in the last few weeks trying to beat up Tallarico, and the numbers aren't changing. So, and, you know, Paxton keep all these leaks out of his meetings and his observations. And, you know, I think what's going to happen there, Scott, is there's going to be a big undervote for the Senate race. Republicans will come out and vote, but a bunch of them won't vote for Paxton. And I think that Libertarian candidate's going to do, he got 2.4 in the last Senate race, same guy. I think he'll do better than 3 in this race. So you won't need 50 to win. And I think Tallarico can clear that bar.
0: Mm. That's David Axelrod, famed Democrat political strategist, Obama advisor, author, podcaster, and my friend and colleague at CNN. Ax, I'm sure we'll be together over the next few weeks, and we'll be together on election night on CNN. I can't thank you enough for spending a little time with us today. And that does it for the week. I want to thank the C-SPAN audience for being with us here this week, and we'll see you again. I'm taking Monday off for some travel. I'll be back in the chair Tuesday. It's Common Sense for the American People. Scott Jennings, have a great weekend.
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0: news this hour from Town Hall. I'm Mary Rose. Ukrainian President Zelensky is addressing President Trump's call for new leadership in Kyiv. During an interview with ABC's This Week, Zelensky said it's up to their society and people to choose one or another leader.
1: The main thing is to have security infrastructure for this, to give possibility to people to vote. Of course, it's up to Ukrainians when to vote, how to do it.
0: He went on to say that Ukraine will organize elections if Russian President Putin abides by a 60-day ceasefire. President Trump had called for a leadership change after reports the U.S. fuel deal with Russia angered Zelensky. The president said the Ukrainian people need to elect a new leader. President Trump says the winners of the awards given at the Golden Age of Science Summit are all worthy of praise.
2: You're all very well known, every one of you, but it's about time you were recognized, and you are truly recognized. You are great, great people. You're going to go down in the annals of history as being great. So congratulations to all. It's my honor to be here. Thank you.
0: Officials in Saudi Arabia say the main airport in Riyadh has been hit by a second missile attack in 2 days. A Saudi military spokesman said a projectile hit King Khalid International Airport on Sunday, starting a fire and causing injuries. President Trump said the U.S. is considering its response after a strike on the same airport killed 13 people, including one American, and injured more than 300 others. Houthi rebels in Yemen claimed responsibility for a series of recent attacks that have been happening in Saudi Arabia. More on these stories at townhall.com.
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0: President Trump on Thursday honored tech leaders and scientists at the Golden Age of Innovation Summit in Washington, D.C. He said the honorees helped to keep American innovation ahead of the world.
2: We live in an age of American wonders and technological marvels. And with the help of the brilliant men and women here today, we will always be on top. There's nobody that can compete with us. Nobody.
0: The president awarded Elon Musk and other American innovators the nation's highest honors for scientific and technological achievement at the Donald J. Trump Institute of Peace. President Trump marveled at what's on the horizon, including further exploration of the moon and advanced nuclear power. Other honorees on hand include Google co-founder Sergey Brin. Breaking news and analysis at townhall.com. Some security analysts warned that tensions over Britain's approach to Iran and Islamist groups could strain its alliance with the U.S. and Israel.
4: In a recent Wall Street Journal piece, Dominic Green argues that alleged activity by Iran-linked and Hamas figures in Britain, alongside concerns about the Muslim Brotherhood, raises questions about security cooperation. It also points to reports of U.S. B-1 bombers being relocated from a British base as a sign of growing unease. The claims and their implications remain contested, but analysts say any erosion of intelligence sharing between close allies could carry serious consequences. Ron Taylor reporting.
0: A man is dead after being attacked by a tiger at a British wildlife park. The man entered a Siberian tiger enclosure at the park, and he suffered serious injuries and was pronounced dead at the scene. More on these stories at townhall.com.
5: For the Fox 45 Weather Authority team, I'm meteorologist Justin Chambers. We are weather alert for your Sunday. More of that heavy rain from East Sias in Baltimore and throughout the region for most of the afternoon. Also, strong wind will be possible, so make sure to stay weather aware. We're drier and warmer next week. From the Fox 45 Weather Authority, I'm meteorologist Justin Chambers for Talk Radio 680 WCBM.
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12: Welcome. It is Verdict with Senator Ted Cruz, Ben Ferguson with you. It's so nice to have you with us wherever you are around the country listening on radio stations. Also, a reminder, if you're listening on radio, we do the show as a podcast 3 days a week. So make sure you download Verdict with Ted Cruz wherever you get your podcast. Senator, we've got a lot to talk about in this show that we're doing right now. And also, you joined a very fun club this week as well. I'll tease that up more in a moment. But we've got a lot to chat about and what's happening ahead of these midterms.
13: Well, that's right. This week, the world remembered and mourned the third anniversary of the October 7th massacre, one of the most horrific terror attacks the world has ever seen. And while people across the globe were grieving, the rising Islamists who were taking over the Democrat Party were not. Instead, Zohran Mandavi, Abdul al-Sayed were, if anything, cheering on the terrorists and the murderers. Mandami's statement that he put out was shameful. We're going to break it down for you. And al-Sayed simply refused to acknowledge that anything had happened at all. It underscores the radicalism that is taking over today's Democrat Party. And it underscores the threat our nation faces in this upcoming election.
12: Yeah, we're going to talk about that and dive into a lot of the details in just a moment. But before we get to that, I do want to talk to you real quick about Compassion International. And I got to tell you, this is one of the coolest organizations I've ever worked with personally. Right now, somewhere in the world, there's a child that's waiting. Not waiting for a birthday, not waiting for Christmas, waiting for someone to choose them. And that's what Compassion International does every single day. They connect children living in poverty, extreme poverty, with someone who will know their name, who will pray for them, who will encourage them and help provide the food, the medical care, the education, and the hope they need through a local church. That's key, through a local church. Now this year, Compassion is expanding into four new countries that are in desperate need. Malawi, Zambia, Cambodia, and Myanmar. Meaning there are thousands of children that are being reached for the very first time ever. Now, I want you to do what I do, and for just $43 a month, you can be the reason one child stops waiting. You can sponsor a child today at compassion.com. That's compassion.com. It's a great moment for your family, whether it's for your children to learn about helping others or your grandchildren, and use that as part of this tool. So again, sponsor a child today at compassion.com. That's compassion.com. All right, Senator, I want to start with something that really raised a lot of eyebrows, and that was Mandami's statement that he made on the third anniversary of the horrific October 7th attacks. And there are a lot of people that were taken aback by what he said, because it wasn't just a day where he stood in solidarity for those that were brutally murdered and kidnapped and raped. He also threw out that there was, in essence, genocide that happened on the other side, going after the terrorists in the West Bank, and as he described it, in Gaza. That was the part that I think shocked so many.
13: Well, Mandami's statement was truly shameful, and it was released as an official public statement from the office of the mayor. And so I'm going to read you what exactly he put out. Today, Mayor Zohran Kwame Mandami, by the way, I didn't know his middle name was Kwame, but they put it out every time they refer to him as Mayor Zohran Kwame Mandami, released the following statement on the third anniversary of the October 7th attacks. Quote, "This day is profoundly painful for so many New Yorkers. It marks 3 years since the horrific war crimes of October 7th. On that day, Hamas killed more than 1,100 Israelis and abducted 251 others. We grieve alongside our many friends and neighbors who still carry that unthinkable loss." Now, Ben, frankly, if the statement had ended there, it would have been fine. Not terrific, but fine. He at least acknowledged that more than 1,100 Israelis were killed, that more than 200 were abducted. He did not acknowledge that women and girls were raped. He did not acknowledge that dozens of Americans were murdered and dozens more were kidnapped. He somehow left the Americans, victims of that atrocity, out of his statement. But if it had ended there, it would have been acceptable. But it didn't end there. Then what Mamdani really thought continues. So I'm going to return to the statement. Quote, "The suffering did not begin nor end that day. It instead continued through the Israeli government's devastating, ongoing genocide in Gaza, in which it has killed more than 74,000 Palestinians, including more than 21,000 children. Even since the so-called ceasefire, more than 1,400 Palestinians have been killed. That suffering is intensified with every Israeli bomb dropped on ambulances waiting outside hospitals, every drone strike targeting a residential building or journalist, and every shipment of food aid turned away at the border crossing. Many New Yorkers are reckoning with this unbearable grief, and we mourn alongside them, all while knowing that our tax dollars fund these war crimes. 3 years later, we must refuse to accept a world in which occupation and apartheid continue, where war crimes are met with impunity, and our federal government continues its complicity with every arms shipment. To honor the dead, we must fight for a world in which every person can live with freedom, safety, and dignity." And let me say, this man is a vicious, America-hating, propagandist liar. Understand that virtually every word that he said in the remainder of the statement and three-fourths of his statement on October 7th is blasting Israel and the Jews. Almost every word of it is a lie. Number one, the death tolls that he puts out are simply recycled from Hamas's propaganda, which he accepts with no hesitation at all. His claim that there is a genocide in Gaza is an utter and complete lie. It is false. There is not a genocide. That is not happening. And in fact, the Palestinian population continues to grow and grow and grow in Gaza and in the West Bank. Genocides do not result in populations growing dramatically. Who is it that wants to do a genocide? It is Hamas. When they chant from the river to the sea, what they mean is from the Jordan River to the sea, they want to eradicate Israel and kill every Jew in Israel. It is Hamas who is advocating a genocide. It is not Israel. Mamdani's statement talks about every drone strike targeting a residential building. By the way, they are focused on, among others, taking out Nasrallah, the head of Hezbollah, which that is how they took him out. And Mamdani was mourning that an America-hating, bigoted terrorist was taken out by the Israeli military in a defensive attack. This statement, you know, look, it's one thing if he wants to put out his vicious attack of Israel. Comrade Mamdani, we get it. You hate Israel. You hate Jews. You also hate Americans and Christians. But we get that. That's no surprise. But to do it on October 7th is grotesque. October 7th was the single worst one-day massacre of Jews since the Holocaust. Did Mamdani acknowledge the rapes? No. By the way, rapes on October 7th, which, to be clear, Hamas was so proud of that they videotaped and put out. They didn't hide them. I've watched video of Hamas terrorists carving the breasts off of women, playing soccer with the heads of Jews they murdered, and by the way, murdered Americans as well. And Mamdani takes that anniversary to instead say, I mourn for the Hamas terrorists who lost their life. It was disgraceful, and it's who Mamdani is.
12: Yeah, it really is who he is. We're going to take a very quick break. We'll come back. Don't forget, we do the show as a podcast 3 days a week. So download Verdict with Ted Cruz wherever you get your podcasts. It is Verdict with Ted Cruz. Ben Ferguson with you. A lot more coming up right after
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12: 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Senator, I want to go back and to what we were talking about with Mondani, and we were talking about not only his statement, but then his actions in New York and the crowds as well. They had a reaction to Mondani and the anti-Israel protest. As well. Mondani's hands are red. That's what they chanted.
13: Well, Mondani's statement was shameful. On the anniversary of October 7th, he attacked Israel. He accused them falsely of genocide. Three-fourths of his statement was simply blasting Israel and blasting America, to be clear, for supporting Israel. And yet, nonetheless, his radical base, that wasn't enough. Give a listen to this coverage of Mondami's behavior on Fox News. Give a listen.
1: The mayor of New York, Mondami, has just finished answering questions about his response to the October 7th event, and he took the opportunity to double down on his suggestion that Israel is a genocidal state. He used that word again, genocide. He insisted on doing that. Well, last night, Mondami was booed at a vigil, an October 7th vigil. Alexis McCallum joins me now. Tell me all about it, please, Alexis.
2: Hey, Stu. Well, it's interesting to see New York City's mayor under fire now from both sides, including people who went to bat for him to get him elected just last year. He's now accused of not being anti-Israel enough, while fellow Democrats say, Mondani, you've gone way too far. So on the third anniversary of the October 7th Hamas massacre, Mondani is accusing Israel of genocide, saying in part, many New Yorkers are reckoning with this unbearable grief and we mourn alongside them, all while knowing that our tax dollars fund these war crimes. You had to get a little dig there at the end. Even though Mondani has called for the arrest of Israeli Prime Minister Benjamin Netanyahu, it's really just not good enough for some of these pro-Palestinian protesters who showed up at a peace vigil and confronted the mayor. You can see people yelling and fighting here. We see this in New York often, but usually Mondani's not being yelled at too. He was holding a candle, Stew, surrounded by Jewish New Yorkers when he got called out. Watch. Yeah, Hamas chants and Hamas flags in New York City again. And some of those activists helped the Democratic Socialists win the mayor's election last year, now accusing him of turning his back on the Palestinian people, calling him a traitor.
3: And I want to end with a message for Zohran Mamdani. You have a chance to stand with the people of Palestine. Do not leave behind the cause that you campaigned on.
2: And Mondani was asked about this just a short time ago. He doubled down on calling it a genocide, as you said, and says he's not bothered by the protests. Watch.
4: And when we're speaking of that genocide, we're speaking of one that has killed more than 74,000 Palestinians in the last 3 years. As for those protesting me, I am the mayor of New York City, and this is what I signed up for.
2: The mayor of New York City and also the mayor of a city that has the largest Jewish population outside of Israel. Ahead of the midterms, this exposes a big divide in the Democratic Party about Israel. Even one of the harshest critics, Mamdani, is just not accused of, or accused now of not going far enough. So how do you win? I don't think you can.
12: Senator, you listen to that, and he really likes using this word, accusing Israel, over and over and over again. The people, by the way, that were attacked on October 7th, and were massacred on October 7th, and are surrounded by terrorists all around them, and people that chant from the river to the sea, and he says, no, no, no, you should hate the Jewish people. They're the ones committing genocide. That is a key word he keeps saying.
13: Well, and you could hear the chanters yelling, long live Hamas, and waving Hamas flags. That is Mondami's base. Those are the activists who elected Mamdani. Those are the people who put him in power, and that is right now the base of today's Democrat Party. Understand, Comrade Mamdani is, I believe, the most powerful Democrat in the country. We are seeing a green-red alliance. We are seeing the Islamists and the communists coming together and taking over the Democrat Party. And look, the Islamists and communists, they don't agree on everything, but they agree on who they hate. They hate Jews, and they hate Christians. They hate Israel, and they hate America. They hate the Constitution. They hate the rule of law. And at the end of the day, the Islamists and communists will turn on each other. Once they have eradicated the Jews and the Christians, once they have eradicated their enemies, ultimately the Islamists plan to kill the communists too. At the end of the day, they intend to prevail, but in the short term, they'll make common cause with the communists. And that is their chant, long live Hamas, is revealing. There's some people who say, oh, no, they're not supporting terrorism. They're advocating for a two-state solution. No, they are not. They are saying long live Hamas. Hamas are terrorists who targeted civilians. They didn't attack military targets. They went house to house in Israel on October 7th, murdering civilians for one reason, because they are Jewish, kicking in doors, murdering elderly people, murdering children, murdering infants, raping women and girls. It was the systematic target of civilians on racist grounds. And by the way, you know what else Mamdani did on October 7th?
12: What was that?
13: He went out and ostentatiously had dinner at a New York City Palestinian restaurant that has an openly genocidal menu. He ate at a place called Ayat Heinz Hall on the Upper West Side. And it is a restaurant that whose sister restaurant in Brooklyn has a menu section entitled, quote, "From the River to the Sea." And this restaurant, the menu for Heinz Hall features a map of what it calls Palestine. And that map is the entirety of Israel. It's not a two-state solution. It is showing what they want, which is to utterly obliterate Israel, to wipe it from the map, and to be clear, to murder every Jew living in Israel so that it is only Hamas Palestinians who remain. This is what he chose to do, not on any given day, but on October 7th, to make clear that if given a choice between civilians, children, or Hamas terrorists who murder civilians and rape children, he stands with Hamas and his base no matter how much he does that, no matter how much he lies, no matter how much he slanders and attacks Israel and Jews. It's not enough for the radical base that is taking over the Democrat Party.
12: No, it really isn't. You couldn't agree with you more. We'll take a quick break. We'll come back. It is Verdict with Senator Ted Cruz. Don't forget, we do the show as a podcast 3 days a week. So download Verdict with Ted Cruz wherever you get your podcasts. A lot more coming up right after this.
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7: News, I'm Mary Rose. President Trump is facing bipartisan backlash over a deal allowing Russian diesel into the U.S. and global markets. The president says Russia will immediately release 300,000 tons of diesel to ease a global fuel shortage, with more shipments to follow. Critics say the deal gives Putin a financial lifeline and undermines U.S. sanctions. While some Republicans argue it could lower fuel prices and give President Trump leverage over Moscow. Ukrainian President Zelensky called the agreement a birthday gift to Putin. The criticism came before President Trump announced an energy ceasefire aimed at stopping Russian and Ukrainian attacks on each other's energy infrastructure. Four people are dead and more than 400,000 customers are still without power after Hurricane Isaias. This is SRN News.
8: From the Fox 45 Weather Authority team, I'm meteorologist Justin Chambers. Weather alert day Sunday as more of that heavy rain from Isaias is here. We're tracking the rain showers, the potential for some thunderstorms as well, and that strong wind throughout the afternoon. Heading into Monday, some showers left over in the morning time, but definitely drier and breezy for the afternoon and then warm it up for the work week ahead. From the Fox 45 Weather Authority, I'm meteorologist Justin Chambers for Talk Radio 680 WCBM.
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0: Welcome back. It is Verdict with Senator Ted Cruz. Ben Ferguson with you as well. And as a reminder, if you're listening on radio stations around the country, we do this show as a podcast Monday, Wednesday, and Friday. So do not miss an episode. You can download Verdict with Ted Cruz wherever you get your podcasts on all of those days. Plus, a lot of those shows you can watch on YouTube as well. So if you want to watch the show, you can do that on YouTube. Just put in Verdict with Ted Cruz. Senator, Wednesday was a really important day, not only for policy, but for this country. It was something you worked really hard on that has now become a reality. That would be the Trump accounts. But now the auto enrollment aspect of this, which is going to be just massive for helping so many children have a better life, a better future with these Trump accounts. And it's a moment where everyone, by the way, should be celebrating. This should not be partisan at all.
1: Well, that's exactly right. Wednesday was a remarkable day. I spent all day on Wednesday with President Trump. I started in the Oval Office with the president for a major policy announcement, and it was a policy announcement on the Trump accounts. The Trump accounts is legislation that I wrote that we passed into law last year that will be one of, if not the single most consequential element of President Trump's legacy. And this week on Wednesday, the president announced that the federal government is auto-enrolling every child in America for the Trump accounts. More than 70 million kids are having personal investment accounts open for them. This is a battle that I battled very hard internally within the administration to make happen. And we celebrated it happening this week. I want you to listen to, this is from the Oval Office. I'm standing next to the president, next to the Resolute desk. I'm there with senior members of his administration, including Secretary Scott Bessent, the Secretary of the Treasury. I'm also there with Michael and Susan Dell, who've been extraordinarily generous, giving $6.25 billion, $250, to 25 million kids across this country for their Trump accounts, a massive charitable gift. Also with Brad Gerstner, the Silicon Valley venture capitalist, whose idea this was his brainchild. Give a listen to the press conference we had in the Oval Office.
2: Ted, please. Mr. President, congratulations. This is unquestionably going to be one of the biggest parts of your legacy as president. And on July 4th, the Trump accounts were launched, our nation's 250th birthday. It's a big, big deal. And today is a massive day that your administration is opening a personal investment account for every single kid in America. Over 70 million kids, every mom and dad out there, your child now has a personal investment account the Treasury Department has set up for you. And that personal investment account, if you have a newborn baby, $1,000 has already been invested in that account that goes straight to the stock market. And we also have incredibly generous philanthropists, Michael and Susan, $6.25 billion. They've given $250 to 25 million kids across America. We have these kids here, sixth and seventh graders. You guys now, each of you has an investment account, and you're going to be owners. You guys now own part of Apple. You own part of Dell Computers. You own part of McDonald's. Next time you go order a Big Mac, you should walk in and say, look, I own the place. That is powerful. And what's amazing is you start investing. And if you keep investing and it grows and you leave it in there and keep investing and your family keeps investing, as you get older, you will get hundreds of thousands. And if you keep investing, literally millions of dollars in these accounts. You are owners, which is a big, big deal. And I'll tell you what's cool. Your administration designed the app. It's a beautiful app you can download from the Trump account store. But it makes it really easy for anyone to contribute to your account. You have a little QR code that you can send your next birthday party. You know, your Aunt Susie might get you an ugly sweater. And you might say to Aunt Susie, instead of the ugly sweater, how about put $50 in my Trump account? And you can pull it up on your phone and look at it and see it growing. And we are creating a whole new generation of capitalists. And I want to say your team, Scott and Frank and Kevin, have done an extraordinary job bird-dogging this, and today is an historic moment of legacy for every kid in America.
0: Senator, I got to tell you, not only is it cool for kids to get to go in the Oval Office, but to be in the Oval Office with the President of the United States of America, with these philanthropists, with you there, you getting to talk to them about these Trump accounts, and the QR code is another example of just the brilliance of using technology to the advantage for kids in their future. This is really, I think, a historic day, and it's going to be, I think, a massive part of not only Donald Trump's legacy, but to be honest with you, I think it's going to be a huge part of your legacy as one of those defining moments in your career in the Senate where you got things done that can have a massive impact on so many Americans' lives.
1: Well, and let me take you behind the scenes, because one of the things we try to do in Verdict is not just cover what's in the headlines, but take you behind the scenes to what's really happening. And this announcement from the Oval Office was the result of a more than year-long battle. So if you go back to last year, we passed the Working Families Tax Cut, the big reconciliation bill, on July 4th of last year. And the Trump accounts provision, I fought tooth and nail to get it in. It was a huge battle. We had to fight with the Senate parliamentarian to get it in, had to work to build the support to keep it in. And one of the things that was a big battle is over this question of auto enroll. And there's a massive difference whether someone opts in or opts out. If you look at things like 401ks at your workplace, if an employee is required to affirmatively opt in to participate in the 401k, the retirement savings, you get much, much slower lower take-up rates than if you have to opt out, than if the default is you get the 401k unless you affirmatively go in and say, I don't want it. You end up with much smaller opt-in rates than you do if the default is you're in unless you opt out. That same thing is true for these Trump accounts. And so when I was writing it, my vision was always that these would be automatically created for every kid in America. Well, the career lawyers at Treasury, the deep state, they did not want auto enroll. And we were battling back and forth and back and forth. And fortunately, I had the support of the Trump White House. And so I wrote the language specifically to contemplate auto enroll. Well, when it was signed into law and when it was implemented a year later on July 4th of this year, Treasury, the career lawyers, succeeded in stopping auto enroll on July 4th. So when it launched on July 4th of this year, we didn't have auto enroll. And so we had, as of this week, about 7 million Trump accounts that parents had affirmatively gone and opened Trump accounts for their kids. Now, 7 million Trump accounts is great. We already have billions of dollars invested on behalf of those kids in the stock market. But 7 million is a very different number from 70 million. There are nationwide just over 70 million kids under 18 in America. So it was only about 10% of kids had opted in and created the accounts. And so I spent a year just going round and round with Treasury, battling with Treasury, and the career lawyers did not want to do it, did not want to do it. I went to Treasury and had breakfast with Scott Bessent, the Treasury Secretary, and front and center, this was the main topic, is we need to do auto enroll. And auto enroll matters for several things. One, because everyone participates. Two, because the $1,000, which is for every newborn, there are about 3.7 million newborns each year, you got to have an account for that $1,000 to go in to start compounding. And if you wait for people to opt in, many newborns will never get their $1,000. But not only that, because these accounts can receive charity, you must have the account to be able to receive the charity. Michael and Susan Dell giving 25 million kids $250. Well, you know what? There were only 7 million accounts, so a lot of those 25 million couldn't get their $250 because they didn't have an account to put it in. So it was a huge policy question, and ultimately the reason we won the policy question is because President Trump leaned in and said, I want auto enroll, and so it happened. And what's amazing is you're now seeing bipartisan support for Trump accounts. Give a listen to this exchange, again, in the Oval Office with President Trump.
3: Says that for babies born in 2026, if you make the maximum contribution, the baby could have about $1.1 million by the time they're 28. Right. You were the ones that got this done for young parents. What message should that send to young parents as they head to the ballot box?
4: Well, very simple. We love your children. We take care of your children like no president has ever done, like no people have ever done. Ted, you want to address that, please?
5: Look, this is the future for kids, and it is transformational. And to give a sense of the broadness of the impact, a little over a month ago, Gavin Newsom had a press conference celebrating the Trump accounts, and Gavin Newsom praised you Miracles could happen. Brad Gerstner was standing right next to him when Gavin Newsom said nice things about you and nice things about me, and lightning did not strike anything. That's an indication of just how powerful this is. And 10, 20, 30 years ago, the impact for kids having a stake, an ownership stake in the future. And Mr. President, you referenced personal investment accounts. This is going to move all of us towards personal investment accounts and having a stake in the future. And that is transformational.
4: We even had Adam Shifty Shift. Have you heard of him? He said phenomenal things. I said, replay that. I don't believe it. But he said incredible things about this. So that's nice.
6: Mr. President.
0: Take a very quick break. We'll come back. We got a lot more coming up on this. It is Verdict with Senator Ted Cruz, Ben Ferguson with you. A lot more ahead.
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0: Welcome back. It is Verdict with Senator Ted Cruz, Ben Ferguson with you. It's really nice to have you with us wherever you are around the country. 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You can also tell Siri or Alexa, play Verdict with Ted Cruz. We'll do it for you automatically. And you can watch most of the episodes we do on YouTube as well there. Senator, after this incredible day that you had, I should say morning, at the Oval Office, you got to join a very exclusive club. I rarely do I get to say you get to join a club that I was in before you were in it, so I'm going to take this moment and just, you know, I'm pretty sure you're in your 50s now, and it only took you 50-something years to join this very exclusive club. I may have done it in my early 20s. You got to go with the president on Marine One to head to Air Force One to then come to Texas for a rally that he was doing for Kim Paxton. But before we get to that, how amazing is Marine One?
1: Well, it's spectacular. And after we did this major policy announcement from the Oval Office, the president had invited me to join him going down to Texas. And we had a big rally in San Antonio Wednesday night. And the rally was for Ken Paxton for the Senate race. And so we left the Oval. We walked out to the South Lawn of the White House and went and boarded Marine One. And I will say I'd never done that before. You're right. You got to fly on Marine One during the George W. Bush presidency. And I will have to admit a little background for our listeners. Ben has been giving me grief about that for years, has been lording it over to me. And I have to admit, I had helicopter envy. I'm not going to dispute it. I'd never been on Marine One. I've been on Air Force One a bunch of times, but I've never been on Marine One. Usually you drive to Andrews Air Force Base if you're riding on Air Force One, and you board the plane and you wait for the president to come, and the president takes Marine One from the White House and meet you there. Well, this time, since I was in the Oval and we were going straight, he invited me to join him. So I walked out. And by the way, there are two things that are new. Number one, this is a new Marine One. It's not the old one. It is a bigger, more powerful helicopter. So it was very cool. The inside, I tweeted out some pictures of the inside, but it's quite spacious. And it's very fast. It flies over 300 miles an hour. And so it's a very cool helicopter. And it actually is one of the first flights also from the new helipad. So President Trump had described how when the new Marine One is a bigger helicopter with a lot more power, and it used to land just on the grass in the South Lawn. We're all familiar with the images of the president walking out to Marine One, just walking across the grass. And the problem was the new helicopter was so powerful that it would rip up the grass. It was like churning it up and turning it into mud. And so the president said, well, let's build a helipad. And he built a really big helipad with a giant symbol, the presidential symbol on, a seal on it. And it's really cool. And he also built a walkway. So it always used to be that the president, and if he was flying with the first lady, the president and first lady would walk out over the grass. If it had rained, if it was bad weather, you'd get mud all over your shoes. If the first lady was wearing high heels, she would like get her heels sinking into the grass. You now have a walkway. So we got to board Marine One, and it was actually very cool. The president had Marine One circle around the White House to show me the ballroom. The ballroom is building, you know, for a long time they'd been building underground because the ballroom goes really deep with a lot of security apparatus down there. And so it had been below ground. It's now a lot has been done building the new ballroom. So we did a loop around And then also the president had the helicopter take a detour. He's building a new golf course, that is going to be an incredible golf course that is surrounded by water on three sides. So he had Marine One do a loop around the golf course, and then we went to Air Force One. Now I will say, Air Force One is also, this is the first time that I've flown on the new Air Force One that the president got from the Qataris. I've said before, I'm not a particularly keen on the fact that we got Air Force One from the Qataris. That being said, it is a ridiculously nice plane. It's a plane that cost billions of dollars to build. It's a 747, and it is the most luxurious plane. You know, Trump was saying he gave me a tour of the whole plane when we got on board, and it's got three

0: effed and said, yeah, my old one was nicer. And my immediate response was, yeah, but it didn't have missiles, which he enjoyed. You've been on Air Force One as well. It's an amazing experience. Yeah. This new one is orders of magnitude nicer. So we flew to Texas and went to a rally in San Antonio, and it was in the Coliseum there. It was about 7,000 people. It was a packed house. And it was a rally for the election, for the midterms, and it was supporting all of the candidates running in Texas, but especially Ken Paxton. We've got a very close competitive Senate race. It's basically tied. I think we're going to win in November. I think Ken Paxton is going to be the next senator from Texas, and I have spent a ton of time. I've raised millions of dollars for Ken Paxton. My political apparatus has spent millions of dollars directly supporting Ken Paxton. But Ben, this race comes down entirely to one thing, and that is turnout. The left is going to show up. They're mad. They're angry. They hate Donald Trump. We got to make sure conservatives show up. We got to make sure the MAGA base shows up. We got to make sure just common sense Texans show up. And this is true all over the country, that just common sense Americans show up. And so I'm really grateful. I joined President Trump last week at a big event he did in North Texas, and I joined him this week at a big event he did in San Antonio. And I'm very thankful that he's coming to Texas, because it's really helpful for rallying the MAGA base to come out. And he gave a two-hour speech. I don't know how this guy, he's 80 years old, and the energy he's got. Look, I got to tell you, a bunch of us, 2 hours on our feet were hurting. I was wearing black cowboy boots. 2 hours on your feet in black cowboy boots, and your calves are throbbing. And Trump at age 80 just didn't pause at all. He kept going. He was praising Ken Paxton as the most conservative attorney general in the country, which I think is accurate. And he lit into James Tallarico in a way that was just, I mean, the guy is radical and extreme. And President Trump did a really good job of detailing his extreme record, whether it's saying God is non-binary, or saying there's six different genders, or saying that he wants to dismantle capitalism. But he also unloaded. So James Tallarico has been missing for 12 days from the campaign trail. He has disappeared.
1: Yeah.
0: That is weird. We're less than 30 days away from election day, and Tallarico is just nowhere. He's doing no public events. He has not been seen in public. Last time he was seen in public was with Robert De Niro at a fundraiser in New York 2 weeks ago. Listen to what Donald Trump said about Tallarico being absent.
2: Honey, I got that right, vegan. He's a vegan. He wants to eat a piece of lettuce, a little piece of lettuce, please. But he's been seen. You know, you haven't seen him in a couple of weeks. I hear the guy's disappeared. Nobody knows. You know where he is? He's sick because he's been forced to eat meat for political reasons, and he's throwing up all over the place. He's sick.
0: So, Ben, I got to say, you've been involved in politics your whole life. Have you ever seen a candidate in the closing 30 days of a very closely contested race disappear for 2 weeks? That's what James Tallarico has done, and frankly, it's weird.
1: Yeah, it's beyond weird, and it's a big question. I'm sure donors are asking the same thing. If I'm putting all this money in your account, buddy, where the heck are you in the closing days of your campaign? We'll keep covering this, I can promise that. 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And the Senator and I will see you back here on this radio station as well next week. Have a good one.
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8: News this hour from Town Hall, I'm Mary Rose. Ukrainian President Zelensky is addressing President Trump's call for new leadership in Kyiv. During an interview with ABC's This Week, Zelensky said he

0: made an offer regarding holding elections.
1: Tell Putin, give us 2 months, 60 days of total ceasefire, 60 days, and we will organize elections.
0: President Trump says there is an energy ceasefire in the war between Russia and Ukraine. Lisa Carton reports.
2: Trump made the announcement today in a post on Truth Social, adding that both parties have agreed. Following the announcement, Ukrainian President Volodymyr Zelensky posted on X that Ukraine supports the ceasefire. He went on to say that it's important that Russia supports it as well. It comes just days after President Trump said Russia will supply diesel fuel to the U.S. Trump called it a great announcement for diesel prices for Americans. The deal reportedly angered Zelensky. I'm Lisa Carton.
0: 4 people are dead and tens of thousands are still without power after Hurricane Isaias came ashore along the Florida Panhandle. The powerful storm downed trees and power lines, destroying homes and businesses along its path as it moved inland. Millions across the Northeast and Mid-Atlantic are on the alert for possible flash flooding, with major cities like Washington, D.C., Baltimore, Philadelphia, and New York City expected to see heavy periods of rain. Pope Leo is set to undergo surgery this week to remove an early stage growth from his lung. The 71-year-old pontiff made the announcement today during his noon prayer at St. Peter's Square. Leo said the doctors recently discovered a lesion in his lung during medical tests. The American-born pope said the operation will take place at a hospital in Rome in the coming days. More on these stories at townhall.com.
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0: The Mother Nature Fall Colors Show in Nebraska is underway. Horticulture educator for Nebraska Extension in Lancaster County, Rachel Anderson, says brilliant colors are not guaranteed in Nebraska.
4: But when we do, I think we relish it more because it's not a given. So hopefully this year we'll have that delayed freeze and get to see a lot of these plants run the show.
0: Anderson says the first hard freeze in this area typically happens in late October, though sometimes it's later. The CDC is releasing data showing that U.S. measles cases have surpassed 4,000 this year. There were 4,080 confirmed measles cases across 47 states and the District of Columbia. As of Friday, the CDC says more than 1,100 of those infections, or 25% of total, have been in Pennsylvania. Breaking news at townhall.com. You can now slap a picture of Route 66 on your next letter or bill payment.
5: As Route 66 turns 100 years old next month, the U.S. Postal Service is marking the milestone with stamps featuring photographs by David Schwartz and art direction by Greg Breeding. The images feature landmarks in each of the 8 states through which the highway passes. I'm Jennifer Kuiper.
0: The Pasadena, California Post Office is also offering a special commemorative Route 66 postmark for 30 days after the event. Reese's is the top pick when it comes to Halloween candies. DoorDash looked into 2025 holiday Halloween orders and found that peanut butter cups were America's favorite candy for the 3rd straight year, with Hershey's and M&M's right behind. Chocolate takes up most of the top 10. More on these stories at townhall.com.
6: From the Fox 45 Weather Authority team, I'm meteorologist Justin Chambers. We are weather alert for your Sunday. More of that heavy rain from East Sias in Baltimore and throughout the region for most of the afternoon. Also, strong wind will be possible, so make sure to stay weather aware. We're drier and warmer next week. From the Fox 45 Weather Authority, I'm meteorologist Justin Chambers for Talk Radio 680 WCBM.
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14: 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Welcome to the program. No victocrats allowed because we've got a country to save. 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
3: 888-971-SAGE, 888-971-7243. I am Larry Elder. We are Salem News Channel coming to you from the Relief Factor Studios. Hecklers repeatedly interrupt Trump at a Texas rally, and they get heckled right back. President Trump does not get enough credit for exposing the DEI racket and the damage it's done. During the Bush administration, the CDC removed from its website the statement about the frequency of defensive gun uses. It has now been restored. A boat packed with 14 illegal aliens from Mexico has been intercepted before reaching the wealthy enclave of Newport Beach, California. Abdul El Sayed is struggling with black voters in Michigan, so Barack Obama is going to campaign with him and will no doubt tell the brothers to get behind El Sayed. A left-wing podcaster says MAGA is a death cult. Amazon billionaire Jeff Bezos says when socialists make successful people the villain, it shows you they have no plan. New York Mayor Mamdani was given an opportunity to take back his remark yesterday on October 7th that Israel is committing genocide. Did he take that opportunity? That's a rhetorical question. All of this and more, 888-971-SAGE, 888-971-7243. Let's start with October 7th and the fact that the mayor, once again, has quadrupled down on asserting that Israel has been committing genocide in Gaza. He said it again on the third anniversary, October 7th, which was yesterday. Reporters confronted him and asked him, you know, would you take back anything you said? Anything you want to do over again? Number 60.
19: If you could do anything differently, if you could redo yesterday, is there a line that you would add to your statement? Is there one you would take out? Would you change anything about it?
20: I think that October 7th is a day that is immensely painful for our city and is a day of mourning. And so whether in the statement, whether in the attendance of the vigil, as I had done the year before, or whether in meeting with Palestinian New Yorkers after that, all of it is part of reckoning with what that day has meant for this city, and the fact that we know that it brings up the most horrific memories for so many in this city, and also for others, it is a day that is continuing in the Israeli government's use of it as a justification for a genocide.
3: So he said it again. He was given a chance. On reflection, given the criticism, the pushback, do you think maybe there's something you'd like to say differently? She didn't even say the word genocide. She did. Again. According to the New York Post, there were hundreds of anti-Israeli protesters across New York City yesterday. Again, third anniversary of the Hamas October 7 attack. Most serious attack against Jews since the Holocaust. Students at NYU and Columbia were chanting, "Keep the Intifada alive," and proclaiming, quote, "Resistance is justified," end of quote. More than 100 people gathered at Washington Square Park for the latest demonstration of NYU Students for Justice in Palestine's Rage Week, aimed at condemning Israel and its war against Hamas. Demonstrators were wearing keffiyehs, holding banners calling for NYU to divest itself from Israel, chanting, "Long live the Intifada. From the river to the sea, Palestine will be free." One member shouted, "Glory to the martyrs and victory to the resistance. Intifada, Intifada. Keep the Intifada alive." One of those participants was a professor at NYU's American Studies program named Andrew Ross. He went on to spread a conspiracy theory that the IDF killed some of its own citizens during the massacre. Here's what he said to the crowd. Quote, "On October 7, a mass Hannibal directive was issued, and for the first time, it applied to civilians, Israeli civilians, and as a result, an untold number of them died at the hands of being targeted by IDF forces in vehicles that were being taken back to Gaza." What he's referring to is the procedure used by the IDF to prevent the capture of Israeli soldiers by enemy forces. It in no way allows for soldiers or civilians to be killed. But this is what he said. Now, this is interesting. A content creator named Zach Sage Fox teamed up with someone named Montana Tucker to show a bunch of young Americans, pro-Palestinian young Americans, what really happened on October 7th. He began by asking them what they knew. Many were quick to condemn Israel, but knew nothing about the initial attack, nothing about how savage it was. So then he brought out a virtual reality headset and had them watch footage of October 7. They hadn't seen it before. Then they were given a chance to speak with two Israeli survivors of October 7. For these young Americans, it was an eye-opening lesson. Some maintained their position, but most of them changed. Many of them wondered why they were only seeing this footage for the first time, and they were questioning why the media kept it away from them. So these young people were given something, an encounter with the people and the events of October 7. Many of them changed their minds and now no longer believe that Israel was engaging in a genocide, and now believe that what Israel did in response to October 7 was just. So many of these people, as we've talked about for a long time, get their news from these aggregates, from these aggregators. They don't put out anything at all that gives them any kind of perspective. And I told you, according to the book Left Turn, written by Professor Tim Grossclose of George Mason University, happened to be a friend of mine, he said the media were truly fair and balanced. The people truly got their media from left, center, and right. It would give 8 to 10 point advantage to Republican candidates. So when you hear this nonsense about the rich get richer, the poor get poorer, the rich don't pay their fair share in taxes, they're entitled to a dignified life, which is what Abdul El-Sayed said the other day. If they were given another perspective, another point of view, it would dramatically change how they think. This open letter was signed by 78 retired American military officials. 78 of them, so I'm only going to read you a few of their names. And I'll read you part of that letter. General James S. Amos, U.S. Military, Marine Corps, retired 35th Commandant of the Marine Corps. General Frank J. Grass, USA, retired. General W.L. Spider Nyland, U.S. Military, Marine, Assistant Commander of the Assistant Commandant of the Marine Corps. General Philip M. Breedlove, U.S. Air Force, retired. Supreme Allied Commander, Europe. General Kevin P. Chilton, U.S. Air Force, Commander, U.S. Strategic Command, and on and on and on. High-level, high-profile, retired generals and lieutenant generals. 78 of them all together signed an open letter calling on people to reject the allegation that Israel has committed genocide. An allegation, I just said earlier, that Zohran Mamdani tweeted on October 7, given a chance to reconsider to take it back, he said it again. It is offensive. It is ignorant. It defies common sense. And yes, it is anti-Semitic. We come back and read you part of this letter. Open letter from 78 military professionals rejecting the genocide allegation against Israel. 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We hear from people every day whose lives have changed. We'd like you to hear a few of their stories. 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
1: 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I'm Larry Elder. 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So as I said, this is an open letter from 78 military professionals, American military professionals, saying that the allegation that Israel is committing genocide is completely, completely fallacious. It's a long letter. Here's just part of it. As retired senior military leaders and legal experts on this, the third anniversary of Hamas's October 7th brutal attack on Israel, we reject claims that Israel committed genocide in Gaza. And then they say this: genocide is a grave and exceptional violation of international law, defined and prohibited by the Genocide Convention of 1948. It's a crime in the statute of the International Criminal Court. It's a crime in the U.S. Federal Criminal Code. The allegation that Israel committed this crime do not meet the established definition and standards of genocide, are unsupported by established facts, nor do they stand up to common sense. A finding of genocide requires evidence of acts that are intended to destroy a protected national, ethnic, racial, or religious group, in whole or in part. Israel has neither intended to nor destroyed Palestinians as a group in Gaza. All the evidence, in fact, points to a contrary conclusion, that after suffering a barbaric, indiscriminate massacre by Hamas terrorists on October 7, the Israeli Defense Forces, IDF, acting in justified self-defense, went to extreme lengths to protect civilians in Gaza, including from Hamas. These 78 military professionals continue. Israel's accusers alleged genocide mostly because of the supposed number of civilians killed in Gaza. Such claims are rife with flaws. Genocide is not a quantitative crime. There's no number of civilian casualties that constitutes genocide. Nor are the claimed casualty numbers from Gaza credible, issued by Hamas themselves, and at the very least, not distinguishing between civilians and combatants, they cannot be relied upon. Further, established legal precedent makes clear that civilian deaths occurring during combat, however tragic, are insufficient by themselves to support a finding of genocidal intent. That is because of the unfortunate realities of war and the laws that govern it, both of which Israel's accusers appear woefully ignorant. Many of those who signed this letter, they write, have commanded U.S. armed forces in combat against enemies who regularly hide behind civilians and put those civilians intentionally in harm's way. Fighting under those complexities is especially difficult. We understand that the loss of civilian life in Gaza is tragic, but we also know that such tragic outcomes do not necessarily violate the law of armed conflict. There is no perfect attack. There are only those in which commanders use all available information to make hard decisions and let their best judgment to comply with legal obligations and protect civilians. And that is exactly what we have witnessed from the IDF in Gaza. Then they talk about the things the IDF has gone to minimize civilian casualties. The IDF has provided civilians with numerous advance warnings, leaflets, phone calls, text messages, radio and TV broadcasts, and social media notices, evacuation instructions, protected corridors, and tactical pauses to help move them out of harm's way, even when those precautionary measures ceded tactical advantage to enemy forces. IDF soldiers have even put themselves in harm's way to protect Palestinians seeking to flee the fighting from attack by Hamas. Stringent legal review of targets is a standard part of IDF procedures. Repeatedly, Israel has called off strikes because of the presence of civilians. And this is Elder speaking. Does that sound like a genocide to you? How can you say this with a straight face? How can so many people believe this? The letter continues. Israel has gone out of its way to provide aid and assistance to civilians in Gaza. More than 3.5 million tons of food, 48,000 tons of medical supplies, 5,000 tons of baby food, up to 15,000 cubic meters per day of water, desalinated by Israel, have been sent into Gaza. Over 500,000 Gazan children were vaccinated during the war, and some 5,000 Gazans evacuated for medical treatment abroad. These are not the actions of a genocidal state, but of a professional military ethically and legally committed to the protection of civilian life. They go on to basically say what Israel has done puts us to shame. Quote, Israel has not committed genocide, but rather set a high bar for how to conduct urban warfare against an enemy who will stop at nothing, including the death of its own civilians. They conclude with this. We call on those concerned with this issue to carefully assess the facts related to the Gaza campaign, insist on a faithful application of the Genocide Convention, and reject factually and legally dubious accusations against Israel. And here's what they say the consequences are. Failure to do so incentivizes future adversaries to deliberately endanger civilians and exploit civilian suffering to portray lawful operations as genocide, weaken public support, and divide our alliances. The precedent established today regarding Israel will shape conditions under which American forces will fight tomorrow. Protecting civilians and preserving the ability of our nation to defend itself requires us to defend the truth when the laws of war are being distorted to make the false charge of genocide. End of quote. So not only are they saying it is a lie that Israel is committing genocide, not only are they saying that Israel is doing everything they can to minimize civilian deaths, not only are they saying that Israel's military is operating legally and ethically, they're saying the charge itself is encouraging terrorists like Hamas to continue putting civilians in harm's way, to continue getting civilians killed by not calling them out on what they're doing, and even worse, by accusing Israel of engaging in genocide. You're encouraging more of this. So those of you who are saying that Israel is committing genocide, you get up and you look in the mirror and you ask yourself, what harm am I doing? What damage am I causing? 888-971-SAGE.

0: With SRN News, I'm John Scott. The main airport in Saudi Arabia has been hit by a second missile attack in 2 days. A projectile hit King Khalid International Airport in Riyadh on Sunday, starting a fire and causing injuries. The president said the U.S. is considering its response after a strike on the same airport killed 13 people, including an American, and injured more than 300 others. Houthi rebels in Yemen claim responsibility. A drone attack reportedly destroyed a third major data center near Moscow. The building, operated by Yandex, is now shut down following that weekend attack. Yandex considered the Google of Russia. President Trump facing bipartisan backlash over a deal allowing Russia diesel into the U.S. and global markets. He says Russia will immediately release 300,000 tons of diesel to ease a global fuel shortage. This is SRN News.
1: From the Fox 45 Weather Authority team, I'm meteorologist Justin Chambers. Weather alert day Sunday as more of that heavy rain from Isaias is here. We're tracking the rain showers, the potential for some thunderstorms as well, and that strong wind throughout the afternoon. Heading into Monday, some showers left over in the morning time, but definitely drier and breezy for the afternoon, and then warm it up for the work week ahead. From the Fox 45 Weather Authority, I'm meteorologist Justin Chambers for Talk Radio 680 WCBM.
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1: 888-971-SAGE, 888-971-7243. I am Larry Elder. We are Salem News Channel. I'm going to talk about Trump's Texas rally in just a second, but I was in Ohio on Friday. We were doing an event. A number of politicians running for office were there, including the candidate for governor, Republican Vivek Ramaswamy. He and I had a chance to chat. He told me his opponent is refusing to do events. And, of course, is refusing to debate him. But refusing to do events. And his feeling is that she feels that the moment she opens her mouth, she'll say something wrong-headed or stupid. So the better horse of valor, because she thinks she might be leading, is to just pull a Biden and campaign from the basement. So she was asked why she refuses to debate him. And here was her response, number 25.
2: Saying that you're not allowing people to report your events. You're not being transparent and forthright in answering questions from people who come to your events. Do you want to respond to that?
3: Yeah, I've been answering the questions of voters for 2.5 years. I've been on the ground, listening deeply. You saw me on air every single day for 1.5 hours, unscripted, answering questions, some of the hardest questions ever asked. I look forward to doing that. I'm doing ed boards. I can't wait to do it. I'm open to any invitation. What I have said is that I will not be beside my opponent who has said things that have crossed the line. I won't be doing what a debate should be, which is a civil dialogue about facts. When you're with somebody who's a chronic liar, who has attacked my family, put on lies the way they have, said that I'm a socialist when I'm not a socialist, and then invoked the Second Amendment saying it's time to use the Second Amendment to get rid of that. That, to me, after the things I've been through, as we just saw in Canfield, to say something didn't happen as I watched people be injured and watched people take risks, that, to me, is not a civil dialogue, and I won't honor that. But I will absolutely, every single day, and when I am governor, as I hope to be, we will be getting together the same way we did in COVID, because I honestly want to bring the people along the journey. I want to take them behind the scenes. I became well-known for putting hard cards on the table.
1: All right, that's enough. Bottom line is she's not going to debate Vivek Ramaswamy. He is a skilled debater, very articulate, knows the issues. And just as Javier Becerra, after debating against Steve Hilton, and in my opinion, getting his clock clean, although the LA Times saw it differently, Javier Becerra, canceled the second debate on the day before the debate. Why? What's the upside? Polls show him up in the polls substantially. Hilton is a skilled debater, knows the issues, and repeatedly asked the basic question. If you're unhappy with the cost of living, you're unhappy with the price of gas, you're unhappy with the price of electricity, higher than any other state in the lower 48, you're unhappy with the fact that homes cost twice that of the national average, you're unhappy with the quality of our schools, you're unhappy with the degree of homelessness we have in California more than any other state. Given the fact that Republicans have not been elected statewide in 20 years, and Democrats have a supermajority, not just a majority, but a supermajority in the state assembly and the state senate. Why in the world would you send another one back to Sacramento? Especially somebody who's been a politician for a long time, his fingerprints on everything I just now said, says Steve Hilton. It is a compelling argument. And Becerra does not want to run the risk that people who watched the debate, supposedly those who watched it, thought Hilton won. Why in the world would you do another debate and run the risk of being embarrassed? So these Democrat candidates, a lot of them anyway, are deciding, hey, I'm not going to put myself in harm's way. I'm not going to debate these people. Never mind whether or not the voters deserve to hear exactly what you're going to do about this, that, and the other. You know, you want things like Medicare for all, free this, free that. without regard to how it's going to get paid for, the damage that it does to suggest to people that you're deserving of free stuff. Don't you think we should have a debate about all this? Now, this just came in, CBS News. A person had been hospitalized, shot by an ICE agent in the Marble Hill section of the Bronx. Happened around 4:20 p.m., law enforcement said, local time. Person was taken to the hospital. Injuries not considered to be life-threatening, according to the NYPD. NYPD was not involved in the shooting. Authorities, of course, are continuing to investigate. Now, Larry Elder here. 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
12: 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I am Larry Elder. 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President Trump spoke at a Texas rally, and hecklers repeatedly interrupted him, as if he wasn't prepared for that. Number 30.
13: That guy's got to lose a lot of weight. That guy's got to lose a lot of weight. So, Tyler Frico voted. You know, many of these protesters are paid. You know that, right? Because you come in, and you know, they have like this perfect shirt on made by the best printer money can buy, and they all have, I love where they all have the same exact signs, all beautiful pink and purple and blue and all different colors. And they're perfect, made by the same printer. Very expensive signs. They don't make these signs. They don't make these signs. These are paid protesters. They're paid by enemies of our nation.
12: Now, somebody in a MAGA hat yanked a heckler by his hair. Here's what happened, number 31.
13: Because artificial is fake, just like the fake news. Artificial is good, but you look at his unhinged voting record in Texas. Telefrico voted to allow dangerous repeat criminals and serial rapists to be immediately released.

0: is a Trump rally for Paxton in Texas. And heckler is being, well, the crowd is showing their displeasure against this heckler, who finally leaves.
1: Let me ask you a question. Is there anything like a Trump rally? Is there anything like
0: let me ask you a question.
1: I don't think
0: so. Is there anything like a Trump rally?
1: No, he's going back home to mom right now. He's going to get the hell out.
0: Savannah Hernandez is a Turning Point USA contributor. She talks about the things that, speaking of Texas, the city of Austin is spending its money on. Number 8.
2: This is Savannah Hernandez in front of Austin City Hall. Now, every single year, our city faces millions of dollars in projected budget shortfalls, and I wanted to figure out why. So let's see what the city is spending money on instead. Starting off strong with the $880,000 authorized for a 5-year undoing racism training. Now, city employees were taught to undo the racist structures that hinder effective social change and were asked questions such as, are you a gatekeeper? And they were also asked to rate their understanding of racism. Now, apparently, this was a 5-year contract, and 40 workshops were held for city employees from 2020 to 2025. Now, let's continue, because apparently the city also authorized $2.25 million to specifically help minority and women-owned small businesses get more city contracts. Yes, the city is spending money to help small businesses figure out how to access city money. But let's continue. Now, city council also recently voted on an extra over $850,000 in deportation defense. And what this is lawyers and coaching for illegal immigrants so they can properly represent themselves in court, and also they can get their immigration filing fees paid for via this money as well. In total, the city of Austin has authorized $6.6 million in legal assistance to migrants in the city. But that's not all, my friends, because do you remember the Texas Harm Reduction Alliance, the organization that a year ago I exposed for handing out needles, glass pipes, and cookers to drug addicts throughout the city? Well, city council also recently voted on whether or not they should give an extra $1.2 million in funding to this organization over the next 2 years, $600,000 for this upcoming fiscal year, and then an optional $600,000 after that. By the way, this is a small portion of the millions of dollars they have given to this organization, and I'm working on a longer form piece about that. Okay, now this one is a personal favorite of mine. The city apparently, and this is a recent contract, authorized $58,000 to bring in a new consultant to work on preventing crime through environmental design, because properly funding the police would just make way too much sense. And let's also now switch over to the DEI department, which gets a $6.2 million budget every single year to give out grants like this $25,000 grant to a taco podcast. By the way, they also spent $14,000 on hate intervention training for the citizens of Austin. Do you guys remember the Stop Muslim Hate training that was put on? That was a part of this. And also, I did go to those classes, so I'll have footage coming out about that soon as well. Now, I don't think anybody can forget the $1 million that was allocated to redesigning the City of Austin logo that everybody ended up hating. I don't know why we spent $1 million on this, but here was the before and the after. So there you guys go. There's a little example of what the city is spending money on. And I want you to keep in mind that while the things I just listed are being funded, we are making cuts to things such as the police department, which saw a $9 million cut last year, or the fire department, which saw an $8 million cut. So the next time you call the police and it's a very slow response, rest easy knowing that, the City of Austin employees were given an undoing racism training to the tune of $1 million, an idea of what the City of Austin is spending your money on. Also, shout out to X Accounts, Austin Justice, and ATX Data for combing through thousands of city documents and also all of this data where a lot of these expenditures are hidden. I am going to continue this series of exposing what the City of Austin has been spending our money on.
0: So they're spending money on anti-racism training. One of the things that Donald Trump has done is to unwind the damage of DEI coursing through the federal government by Barack Obama's executive orders, by Joe Biden's executive orders. Next hour, we're going to talk about the DEI racket and how sometimes it bites its own people. Bill Maher gave $1 million to the Democratic Party. And just because he's been calling out some of this nonsense, he's now being hammered by some of his own people. President Trump deserves a great deal of credit for going after colleges and universities, hiring people based upon their race, based upon their ethnicity, as opposed to based upon their competence. And people don't realize the damage this stuff is doing to our country. We'll talk about that next hour. Now, you've heard me talk about Relief Factor for years.
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5: Millions will vote soon, but do they really know the issues? Now, Rob Schmidt is on Newsmax tonight talking about the war for America's future. Rob Schmidt reveals that many Americans are embracing socialism, especially young people. 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A secure border, biggest tax cuts in history, inflation under control, lowest drug prices, largest crime drop ever, and so much more. Rob has the whole story on Trump and the media. 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

0: word. This is a speech he gave in Greece yesterday, number 50.
1: The word nationalism became a dirty word. And so we tore down our monuments, we condemned our own history, and in too many places we taught our children to be ashamed of the countries they would inherit. In the process, we opened our borders and outsourced our industry and allowed our militaries to wither and to decay. And with every passing year, we seem to outsource more of our sovereignty, transferring our decisions to global bureaucracies far beyond the reach of our control. But others were all too happy to fill the vacuum that we left, the vacuum left behind by our weakness. And as the West's confidence faltered, its adversaries and its rivals only grew more assertive, building up their own wealth and their own power in our stead.
0: Remember when John Kerry ran for president and said America must pass the test, the global test? Marco Rubio has a deft way of dealing with the media, doesn't he? Number 56.
2: Wait a minute.
3: IG investigation.
2: Guys, I'm not playing this game with you, okay? You guys write a story, and then your editors tell you, make sure you get a comment from him on something we haven't seen, okay? You guys are not going to be our only source of information in the world. I'm sorry to tell you that. And so I want you to understand, no, that's not the way the process is going to work.
3: The process works.
2: Well, first of all, the process doesn't work like this. We don't conduct these things in a press conference on a tarmac in a foreign country because you wrote a story or somebody else wrote a story because some source gave it to you. So get that out of your head, because that's never the way it's going to work with me. It's a game that's been played for a long time, but it's not a game we're going to play. We're conducting serious business here, and we'll handle things appropriately. I don't even know if what you're reporting is true. You guys somehow walk around thinking that because some source told you something and you reported it, it's the gospel. It's not the gospel. It's not the gospel for me. That's not the way we do it.
0: This British Jew is slamming the London police for threatening to arrest him while people freely marching for Hamas. On October 7, 52.
4: Christians, it's disgusting that we can't be here. We've been told that we'll be arrested for standing here with an Israeli flag, standing for the Jewish people that were brutally murdered on the 7th of October. We're here to remember them, and we're being stopped, and they're allowed to freely march for Hamas. That's what they're doing. They're marching for a terrorist organization. There's no point sugarcoating it. They're just not allowed to legally say it, but we all know that that's what they're marching for. They're marching for Hamas.
0: Stick around for the next hour. I'm Larry Elder. Two more hours to go.
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0: news this hour from Town Hall. I'm John Scott. Officials in Saudi Arabia say the main airport in Riyadh has been hit by a second missile attack in 2 days. Lisa Carton has more.
1: A Saudi military spokesman said a projectile hit King Khalid International Airport today, starting a fire and causing injuries. President Trump said the U.S. is considering its response after a strike on the same airport killed 13 people, including one American, and injured more than 300 others. Houthi rebels in Yemen claim responsibility for a series of recent attacks on Saudi Arabia. I'm Lisa Carton.
0: The CDC is releasing data showing that U.S. measles cases have surpassed 4,000 this year. As of Friday, there were 4,080 confirmed measles cases across 47 states in the District of Columbia. The CDC says more than 1,100 of those in

0: infections, or 25% of the total, have been in Pennsylvania. South Carolina next with 670. Health officials in Pennsylvania reporting 5 measles deaths, but the CDC confirming just 2. What health experts do agree on is that this is the largest outbreak in the U.S. in 35 years. A political analyst says former President Barack Obama's campaigning with Abdul El-Sayed has become awkward.
1: Barack Obama is set to campaign in Michigan for Democrat Abdul El-Sayed in the 2026 midterms, despite El-Sayed's past criticisms of Obama's presidency as a failure and claims that the country was not better off after his terms. Cornell West highlights their ideological clashes on issues like Gaza, Wall Street bailouts, and single-payer health care, labeling Obama a moderate neoliberal, while El-Sayed struggles with black voters in the state. Richard Boyd reporting.
0: In Milwaukee, Game 1 of the National League Conference Series, and in the bottom of the 8th, the Brewers lead the Dodgers, the score 2-1. More on these stories from townhall.com.
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0: A man is dead after being attacked by a tiger at a wildlife park in England.
3: South Yorkshire police say the man entered a Siberian tiger enclosure at Yorkshire Wildlife Park Saturday afternoon. The man suffered serious injuries and was pronounced dead at the scene despite medical efforts. The park was evacuated and closed Saturday and will remain closed through Sunday. Authorities say the tiger was unharmed. The victim's identity has not been released, but his family has been notified. The park is working with authorities to determine what happened. I'm Jim Forbes.
0: A college basketball player under ICE detention, Mississippi Valley State junior Ken Vong Pang, is a junior on the Delta Devils. He's in custody now at the Richwood Correctional Center. Pang is from China. He entered the United States into 2023 on a temporary basis, but illegally overstayed. New news and analysis at townhall.com. Some political analysts say the country could be heading for a major realignment and that the 2030 census may bring it into sharper focus. More from Bill Alexander.
4: Analysts point to population shifts toward the South and West, arguing they could reshape congressional representation and electoral influence in the next decade. Some also see the trend as part of a broader rise in Christian conservative and populist politics, with possible effects as soon as the 2028 election. The forecast remains debated, but the stakes of the next census are already drawing attention. I'm Bill Alexander reporting.
0: In Washington, King County sales tax will increase January the 1st, and voters won't get their input. Under a law passed by the legislature this year, local governments can increase sales taxes by small amounts to raise money for affordable housing, behavioral health facilities, and similar projects. The increase will cost the average person $4 a year. More at townhall.com.
5: From the Fox 45 Weather Authority team, I'm meteorologist Justin Chambers. We are weather alert for your Sunday. More of that heavy rain from East Sias in Baltimore and throughout the region for most of the afternoon. Also, strong wind will be possible, so make sure to stay weather aware. We're drier and warmer next week. From the Fox 45 Weather Authority, I'm meteorologist Justin Chambers for Talk Radio 680 WCBM.
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11: Larry Elder here, the sage from South Central, the prince of Pico Union, the great Eldersky, Don Lorenzo. Welcome to the program. No victor crests allowed because...

0: 888-971-SAGE, 888-971-7243. 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President Trump, as we'll discuss in a minute, does not get enough credit for exposing the DEI racket. During the Bush administration, the CDC removed from its website the statement about the frequency of defensive gun uses. It has now been restored. A boat packed with 14 illegal aliens from Mexico has been intercepted before reaching the wealthy enclave of Newport Beach, California. Abdul El Sayed is struggling with black voters in Michigan, so Barack Obama is going to campaign with him and will no doubt tell the brothers to get behind El Sayed. A left-wing podcaster says MAGA is a death cult. Who knew? Amazon billionaire Jeff Bezos says when socialists make successful people the villain, it shows you they have no plan. All of this and more, 888-971-SAGE, 888-971-7243. This is Becky Pringle, National Education Association, about DEI. Listen to this.
1: We cannot fear the future. Diversity, equity, and inclusion. Say the words. Say the words. Say them. You are powerful. You are the NEA. Hold your head high. Hold your head high. NEA. Oh, freedom. Oh, freedom. Hold your head high.
0: Man, can you just bring it down a few notches? Let me just hear the beginning of that again.
1: We cannot fear the future. Diversity, equity, and inclusion. Say the words.
0: Okay, okay, okay. Isn't diversity, equity, and inclusion, isn't that three words? Fuzzy math. Now, there's a guy on X I follow. His name is Flopping Aces. Here's what he said about DEI. It's a long post. I'll just read you excerpts. For decades, and I would add until Trump came along, the left had one hell of a racket. Bury racial preferences inside institutions. Smother the machinery and bureaucratic nonsense and keep the race card loaded. Then they got arrogant. And they start firing the weapon at anybody and everybody. So, for example, when a Bill Maher begins to ask some commonsensical questions, he gets hammered. He's talked about that. Flopping Aces continues. Affirmative action preferences survived for years behind euphemisms. After 2020, the whole thing went berserk. He's referring to the executive order signed by Joe Biden, which shook the ones that Barack Obama signed and put him on steroids. DEI infected everything. The 1619 Project turned racial grievance into a national creed. Gender ideology crashed headfirst into women's sports and women's spaces. Immigration enforcement became just another excuse to scream racist at anyone demanding that the laws actually mean something. Call every disagreement racist and eventually people stop caring. Call women bigots because they refuse to pretend biological males belong in female sports. And you start creating enemies. Call voters hateful because they want the border enforced. Eventually they'll figure out this is moral blackmail and just another political weapon to be used against them. The system worked. Again, this is Elder injecting. Until Trump came along because people were scared to challenge it. The institutions looked invincible because millions of people have been trained to shut up the moment the labels racism began flying. But eventually, because of Trump, the fear started dying. And once the fear goes away, that changes everything. Oh, the left has the media, corporate America, academia, HR departments, DEI bureaucracies, cultural intimidation. Every advantage a political movement could dream of. But then they became arrogant, reckless, addicted to their own BS. Socialism. Socialists look at Jeff Bezos' $500 million yacht like he stuffed a half a billion dollars into the hull, fired up the engines, and sailed the money straight out of the economy. Socialists ask this kind of stupid question. Do you know how many poor people that could feed? Question to them. Do you know how many people got paid building the damn thing? Dock workers, steelmakers, designers, artisans, suppliers, fuel companies, restaurants, maintenance crews. And that's before you get to the $25 plus million a year it costs to operate it. They show you things like yachts because they photograph well. They don't show you the payroll that the yacht is supporting because that doesn't photograph well. Same with Gulfstream jets, same with mansions, same with lavish weddings. Meanwhile, the government has spent more than $50 trillion in the last 50 years, quote, fighting poverty, close quote. Somehow, poverty survived the assault. What flourished? Bureaucracies, programs, fraud, grifters, an entire permanent industry dedicated to managing a problem they never seemed to solve. After watching that staggering mountain of spending fail to produce paradise, the socialists have a solution. Confiscate more. Take money away from people who invest it, build companies with it, buy products with it, finance startups with it, lend it, spend it, push it through millions of private transactions, then hand more of it over to the same political machinery that's already burned through tens of trillions of dollars. They count the yachts because counting the paychecks the yacht support would wreck the scam. This is Jeff Bezos himself, number 63.
2: We live in an environment where, some people have come to, they've been taught, I think incorrectly, but they've been taught that in this whole kind of oppressor-oppressed framework, and that success is villainy. Success is not villainy. If there's a politician who's picking villains and pointing fingers, that probably means they don't have a solution. Because if they had a solution, instead of blaming somebody, they would be working on the solution.
0: When a politician has chosen a villain, it shows you, says Jeff Bezos, they have no solution. They have no answer. I watched the interview that Malcolm McCollum did with Abdul El-Sayed, and he repeated what Thoran Mamdani said, and that people are entitled to a dignified life. That's not what I learned. My father told my brothers and me, nobody owes you anything. The world does not owe you a living. He would tell my brothers and me, if you go out of the door unprepared, you're going to get your blank kicked and your feelings hurt. Most millionaires were not born millionaires. Most billionaires were not born billionaires. These are people, these DSA people, who have college, some of them advanced degrees, and they're not paid anything close to what they thought they would be earning given the amount of time they spent in school and the amount of money they spent and the student loans that they've accrued. And somehow they can just kick back, put their feet up on a table, and tell you how the world ought to work. Tell you how people got wealthy when they've never made a payroll, never run a lemonade stand or a hot dog stand, but they can tell you how unfair it is that some people have so much. Does it ever occur to these people that unequal outcome is in part because of unequal effort? Now, when it comes to supplements, two things matter most: that it works, and you can trust it. 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

0: 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I am Larry Elder, Salem News Channel. Whenever there's a new invention, people talk about how many jobs are going to be displaced, how society will be changed forever because so many people will never be able to find work. And that is an argument being made by AI. I have the opposite view. I think it's going to create so much productivity. People have a lot more time to do other things. A lot more time to apply their skills in a productive way, in ways that right now we probably can't even imagine. Jeff Bezos said something very similar, number 53.
1: You said AI is going to create a labor shortage.
2: Yes.
1: I heard you talk about this a lot.
2: Yes, I feel this very strongly.
1: But so, Amazon has trimmed about 30,000 corporate roles since late last year, so square that for me.
2: Well, Amazon is in a very special position where coming out of COVID, we had hired so many people. We grew, the peak of COVID, we were growing, we were a very large company.
1: Everybody was ordering
2: it. People were staying home and they were ordering, and it was an incredible, stressful period for us, by the way. The whole team worked extremely hard and did so much, but we really grew our headcount. What I would say about AI is what's going to happen is, again, it's because of the productivity. So because of the productivity in the economy, many people are going to decide, let's say you have a two-earner income household. One of those people is likely, you're not going to need to have a two-earner income household. If you want to have it, fine, you'll have it. But if you don't want to have it, one of the people might drop out. Some people will also decide, you know what, I can support my family working 3 days a week. That's what productivity in the economy means. And so people, I think you're going to have a labor shortage. It's going to actually be difficult to hire people because the productivity in the economy is going to make it so that if people don't want to work two jobs, they won't have to.
1: You hear the fear out there, though.
2: Oh, yes.
1: On a number of fronts, not
2: oh,
1: just
2: yes.
1: AI and the fear about jobs.
2: Of course, and I understand it because a lot of smart people are prognosticating that. I just happen to disagree with those smart people.
0: I get a lot of letters every day, and some of them are, as you might expect, pretty demented. Just got one. Let them, referring to Iran, take out Mar-a-Lago when Trump is there. And it went on. I won't read the rest of it. I'm going to be in Mar-a-Lago, I think, next month. Just demented. Here's a left-wing podcaster who was also demented. Number 57.
3: If Donald Trump were to die, people would spontaneously go out and start celebrating in the streets all over the United States of America. The people that support Trump are dumb, cruel, mean bigots, not worthy of your time, not worthy of sharing oxygen with. These people support ICE murdering American citizens. These people support the subjugation of women. These people support the dismantling of freedom because it intimidates them because they are so incredibly broken. And Mike Johnson and Scott.
0: Okay, that's enough. And you wonder why a lot of Americans no longer speak to other Americans. What do you say to somebody who says something like that? Dumb, broken, bigots, who support oppressing women, support people being shot? I mean, what do you say to somebody like that? Let's sit down and have a rational discussion. You can't. You can't. That's why there's a term, Trump derangement syndrome. This is J.P. Pritzker, the governor of Illinois, who very likely going to run for president. This is his take, very similar, number 59.
4: Our nation is facing an all-out assault, an assault on who we are as Americans. The assault is not by immigrants. It's not an assault by protesters. It's not an assault by the deep state. He said he was going to drain the swamp. He hasn't drained a damn thing. He is the swamp. No, our nation is under attack from, well, the man in the White House, and very importantly, the bootlickers. that he has around him that blindly follow him and carry out his orders.
0: Okay.
4: And
0: okay. I think you made your point, Governor. Under attack by the man in the White House. Under attack? I mean, the man who secured the border when for 4 years, President Joe Biden, whom you supported, told us that the borders were secured, and then when he couldn't say that anymore with a straight face, we were told, well, they're secure, they can be, given the absence of comprehensive immigration reform. We haven't had comprehensive immigration reform, but the borders are secure. How'd that happen? We weren't under attack when millions and millions of illegal aliens poured in our southern border over the course of 4 years. A quarter of a million in 1 month alone. But we're under attack by this guy. Crime is now at a 100-year low, in part because of what Trump has done. Even Gavin Newsom has praised the Trump accounts. You can't even give him credit for that. Got our allies to underwrite the cost of our support for Ukraine. You can't give him credit for that. Got our NATO allies to pledge to spend 5% of their GDP on their defense when they weren't even spending the target 2%. As I said many times, something that Barack Obama complained about, George W. Bush complained about, Trump got something done about it. No credit for that. No credit for exposing this fraud all over the country. No credit for that. The hatred that Donald Trump is receiving from the likes of elected officials, like Gavin Newsom, who said the other day, he said he was demented because of the joke he made about L.A. and about San Diego being taken out by Iran. And as Mike from El Segundo said yesterday so eloquently, Trump was making the point Democrats are making, which is that given your opposition to the war, you are prepared to allow Iran to get a nuclear bomb and then someday to use it on somewhere like San Diego and like Los Angeles. But just to see, made the argument that there were good and bad people on both sides regarding the issue of whether there should be a Confederate monument in the public square. He's being accused of saying, I'm going to allow Iran to nuke out L.A. and San Diego. It is just ignorant. And they know it. They, meaning people that have made the argument, hoping that other people who haven't paid attention will buy into it. I hate Donald Trump. I dislike virtually everything Barack Obama did. Whether it was Obamacare, whether it was the Iran deal, whether it's his executive orders on DEI, whether it's Crossfire Hurricane. I didn't hate him. I thought his policies hurt America, are still hurting America. Race card time and time and time again. But I didn't hate him. I didn't root for his assassination. More from President Trump's rally in Texas when we come back. 888-971-SAGE. Do not leave town. Larry Elder here. When it comes to
5: with SRN News, I'm John Scott. Four people are dead, more than 400,000 customers still without power after Hurricane Isaias came ashore along the Florida Panhandle Friday night. They stormed down trees, power lines, along with damaging or destroying homes and businesses along its path as it moved inland. The CDC releasing data showing the U.S. measles cases have surpassed 4,000 this year. As of Friday, 4,080 confirmed measles cases across 47 states and the District of Columbia. More than 25% of that total have been in Pennsylvania. Halloween candy adding to shoppers' sticker shock as prices get more expensive this year. Data from the Bureau of Labor Statistics show candy rose 8% in August. Despite the higher cost, Americans expected to spend $4 billion on Halloween candy this year. This is SRN News.
6: On the Fox Fox 45 Weather Authority team. I'm meteorologist Justin Chambers. Weather alert day Sunday as more of that heavy rain from Isaias is here. We're tracking the rain showers, the potential for some thunderstorms as well, and that strong wind throughout the afternoon. Heading into Monday, some showers left over in the morning time, but definitely drier and breezy for the afternoon, and then warm it up for the work week ahead. From the Fox 45 Weather Authority, I'm meteorologist Justin Chambers for Talk Radio 680 WCBM.
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0: 888-971-SAGE, 888-971-7243. I am Larry Elder, Salem News Channel. I've been invested in the stock market since I was 13 years old. Got on a bus, went downtown L.A., walked into a Merrill Lynch office, asked to speak to a broker. I bought 3 shares. I realize now how patient the broker was with me and how amused he must have been, but I thought I was big deal. But I've always believed that the stock market is a reflection of American productivity, know-how, and ingenuity. And it is. And in my opinion, if you don't invest in the stock market, you don't believe in America. And the stock market goes kablooey, America goes kablooey. So if you're young, you have nothing to lose. You should be involved. What Trump has done with the Trump accounts, again, the money doesn't come from nowhere. Getting $1,000 to every child who's born costs money. And given how the left rains money on this, that, and the other, if you're going to do that, what about this? You can invest it, stock market, and based upon the way the Trump accounts are set up, you can match up to $5,000 every single year. And with the magic of compound interest, the stock market appreciation, averaging anywhere from 7 to 10% per year, means your money doubles every 7 years or so. So by the time somebody becomes 65 years old, assuming he or she was able to match at least 2,000 or 3,000, the person will have millions of dollars at the age of 65. This is remarkable, incredible. Again, even Gavin Newsom praised it. This is Ted Cruz, number 48.
16: Ted, please. Mr. President, congratulations. This is unquestionably going to be one of the biggest parts of your legacy as president. And on July 4th, the Trump accounts were launched, our nation's 250th birthday. It's a big, big deal. And today, it is a massive day that your administration is opening a personal investment account for every single kid in America. Over 70 million kids, every mom and dad out there, your child now has a personal investment account the Treasury Department has set up for you. And that personal investment account, if you have a newborn baby, $1,000 has already been invested in that account that goes straight to the stock market. And we also have incredibly generous philanthropists, Michael and Susan, $6.25 billion. They've given $250 to 25 million kids across America. We have these kids here, sixth and seventh graders. You guys now, each of you has an investment account, and you're going to be owners. You guys now own part of Apple. You own part of Dell Computers. You own part of McDonald's. Next time you go order a Big Mac, you should walk in and say, look, I own the place. That is powerful. And what's amazing is you start investing. And if you keep investing and it grows and you leave it in there and keep investing and your family keeps investing, as you get older, you will get hundreds of thousands. And if you keep investing, literally millions of dollars in these accounts. You are owners, which is a big, big deal. And I'll tell you what's cool. Your administration designed the app. It's a beautiful app you can download from the Trump account store. But it makes it really easy for anyone to contribute to your account. You have a little QR code that you can send your next birthday party. You know, your Aunt Susie might get you an ugly sweater. And you might say to Aunt Susie, instead of the ugly sweater, how about put $50 in my Trump account? And you can pull it up on your phone and look at it and see it growing. And we are creating a whole new generation of capitalists. And I want to say your team, Scott and Frank and Kevin, have done an extraordinary job bird-dogging this. And today is an historic moment of legacy for every kid in America.
0: And the IRS chief has also praised the Trump account, which we're going to talk about in just a minute. This is extraordinary. It also will mean that people will have a vested interest in understanding capitalism, understanding markets, understanding the adverse effect excessive taxation has, understanding the adverse effect excessive regulation has on businesses. They'll want businesses to succeed. So when people like AOC and Pocahontas talk about the evils of capitalism, your response is, wait a second. I'm invested in capitalism. I've got a Trump. 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Now, whether you're climbing the corporate ladder, launching a new project, or looking for that extra edge, your brain is your most valuable asset.
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0: 888-971-SAGE, 888-971-7243. I am Larry Elder. We are Salem News Channel. This is the IRS chief praising Trump accounts, number 49.
31: I'm blessed and honored with the people who are around who made this happen. These are founders. And right now, to give an American understanding of where we are, as we speak, more than 10 million accounts out of 70 million are already funded with $4.5 billion. By this weekend, you will see that move to $7 billion with more than 25 million. That's 25 million American children who now have a piece of capitalism. One of the groundbreaking startups of all time. This is a startup that will have 70 million children in it, all receiving money, right? And we will communicate with every one of them, right? We have access to every family in America, and we'll make sure they know the piece that they have of capitalism that many would have never seen before without the great work of the president, the great work of the secretary, my friend for a super long time, and it's an unbelievable honor to be here with the Michael Dell and Susan, who have founded this as seed money for this startup. Brad as an innovator here, Kevin driving it, Senator Cruz. But I think it's really important for people to understand that every American child will hear from us to ensure they see their account. If you want to go look at it right now, you could go to the App Store and see it there, right? It is right now in the App Store outperforming everything. This is the President Trump's innovation at work. Fighting for American children as he always had, and we're winning. God bless. Thank you.
0: And here's what the president said about the Trump accounts, number 46.
1: On Trump accounts. So yes. Now with nearly 70 million accounts created, how do you expect this to impact Americans' perception of and involvement in capitalism? And also, do you expect it to diminish the appeal of socialist policies, especially in our children's generation?
2: What a nice question. What a good question. I think it's going to be fantastic. Nobody's ever seen these young children. They are children. I guess I can use that term. You have to be careful. Sometimes you call somebody a child who's about 6 months too old to be called, and you suffer the wrath of the press. But these young, beautiful children, they're going to be watching their accounts. They're going to be seeing what's going on. They're going to be, as Senator Cruz said, they'll be eating a McDonald's hamburger. Say, I own a part of this. I want good service. I own a part of this company. But I think it's great, and I think it does have an impact. There are those that say this is one of the most important things that I will have done, that this administration with these incredible people will have done. We've done some amazing things, but this is really something we're very proud of. And yeah, I mean, it should really, long term, I think it'll have a huge effect on exactly what you said, socialism, communism. This is really the alternative, and it's a great alternative.
0: This brings up to what Trump said about the 20 million Obamacare rebate checks. Number 44.
3: Yes, sir. Mr. President, you have sent out rebate checks to 20 million American seniors. What is your message to American seniors ahead of the midterm, and how has your health care plans benefited them?
2: Well, we have indeed. We are sending out to more than 20 million people rebate checks. And it's going to have a lot to do with, has a lot to do with the fact that the previous administration really did a bad number on them. And we found out, and we're giving them back the money.
3: Thank you.
0: About these rebate checks, here's more, number 40.
2: It'll work out very easily. It's going to work out very well. Just like we got 1776 for our military, just like we caught the Obamacare scam and we're giving people back their money after they got scammed by President Obama, that'll work out very easily.
0: 20 million seniors on Medicare will receive checks of $100 each, he said. Number 35.
2: More breaking news. Our administration has also located billions and billions of dollars that were supposed to be spent on improving Medicare, which it didn't get approved, but they never were, and it never got spent. So they tried to hide it, and by hiding it, they tried to make their numbers look better, which was impossible because the numbers are so bad. And we're giving that money back to American seniors, as I promised, and I'm pleased to announce that starting tomorrow, over 20 million seniors on Medicare will receive checks or deposits for over $100 each, including over 1.4 million seniors here. 1.4 million, that's a lot of seniors in Texas. 1.4 million seniors here in Texas.
0: Will the man get any credit for securing the border? Here's a National Border Patrol president, number 36.
4: 29 years. I've been doing this job, five presidents, and this is the only one who has followed through and secured the border once and for all. And it's going to take every single one of you to make sure that legacy stands of a secure border, and we can only do that with the Republicans seated right here in the front. We need to re-elect every single one of these Republicans. We need Ken Paxton. We need Ted Cruz. We need every single one of these. And that will guarantee that the Democrats can never destroy this country like they did before. This is the greatest president in the history of this country, and we need to protect his legacy.
0: And speaking of illegal immigration, two suspects accused of stabbing an off-duty NYPD detective have been captured in Massachusetts. Both entered the country illegally during the Biden administration. We're talking about that. More from President Trump's Texas rally. He had a few things to say about the man he calls Talarico. By the way, James Talarico has not been seen campaigning in something like 28 days. Supposedly, he's not feeling very well. 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I'm not quite sure what's going on. But the president talked about this. 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
0: 888-971-SAGE, 888-971-7243. I am Larry Elder. We are Salem News Channel. The other thing President Trump is not getting enough credit for is exposing fraud all over the country. State after state after state, Americans are being ripped off. Listen to this exchange that Texas Congressman Brandon Gill had with the CEO of something called the Public Integrity Project in Minnesota, number 64.
10: I ask you, does large-scale Somali immigration make Minnesota stronger or weaker?
11: Certainly stronger.
10: Certainly stronger.

0: quite an astounding difference. I think we would
1: agree. Can I answer the question, please?
0: Let me ask you one more, and then we can go on to that. What percentage of Somali-headed households are on welfare in general?
1: I don't know.
0: It's 81%. What about, let me just ask you, after 10 years of being in the United States, what percentage of Somali immigrant households are on, continue to be on welfare?
1: I don't know.
0: The number is 78%. So even after 10 years, 78% of Somali immigrant households continue to be on welfare.
2: Two suspects accused of stabbing an off-duty NYPD detective. Turns out that they came to the country illegally under the Biden administration. Number 51.
3: Authorities arrested two suspects in Massachusetts last night who were wanted in the stabbing and robbery of an off-duty NYPD detective last week. The Department of Homeland Security says they entered the U.S. illegally during the Biden administration, and both have multiple prior arrests. CB Cotton will get us caught up on the details. Hi, CB.
4: Hi, Dana. Good morning. The NYPD says the two suspects were hiding in the basement of a house in Lynn, Massachusetts, about 4 hours away from the crime scene when they were taken into custody overnight. The arrests come after a days-long manhunt following the attack of an off-duty NYPD officer last Friday in the Bronx. Investigators say D'Angelo Caraballo and Snyder Mejia Bautista rode up on an e-bike, repeatedly stabbed off-duty detective Jose Mercedes, and took the chain from his neck. The two suspects sped down the sidewalk away from the scene. DHS says both men are Dominican nationals who illegally crossed the border in Arizona within the past 4 years. Bautista racked up three arrests in New York City, including one on a weapons charge. ICE even secured a detainer for his arrest, but it was denied by local authorities. Caraballo was arrested 5 times, including a drug charge and weapons charges. But DHS
2: says, thank you, Joe Biden. 888-971-SAGE. Obama will campaign with Abdul El Sayed. Why? I'm Larry Elder.
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8: News this hour from Town Hall. I'm John Scott. 4 people are dead, more than 400,000 customers still without power after Hurricane Isaias came ashore along the Florida Panhandle Friday night. That powerful storm downed trees and power lines, along with damaging and destroying homes and businesses along its path as it moved inland. Millions across the Northeast and Mid-Atlantic bracing for severe weather, with major cities like Washington, D.C., Baltimore, Philadelphia, and New York City likely to see moderate to heavy rainfall along with possible flooding. Russia and Ukraine agree to a ceasefire on energy infrastructure. More from Richard Boyd.
9: President Trump announced the energy ceasefire in the war between Russia and Ukraine in a post on Truth Social, saying that both parties have agreed. Following the announcement, Ukrainian President Volodymyr Zelensky posted on X that Ukraine supports the ceasefire. He went on to say that it's important that Russia supports it as well. It comes just days after President Trump said Russia will supply diesel fuel to the U.S. The president called it a great announcement for diesel prices for Americans. The deal reportedly angered Zelensky. Richard Boyd reported.
8: The CDC releasing data showing that U.S. measles cases have surpassed 4,000 this year.
10: As of Friday, there were 4,080 confirmed measles cases across 47 states and the District of Columbia. And the CDC says more than 1,100 of those infections, or 25% of the total, have been in

0: Pennsylvania. South Carolina is next with 670 cases. Health officials in Pennsylvania are reporting 5 measles deaths, but the CDC is confirming just 2 and hasn't said where. What experts do agree on is that this is the largest measles outbreak in the U.S. in 35 years. I'm Sarah Lee Kessler.
1: In Major League Baseball, the National Conference Series Game 1, Milwaukee beat the Dodgers 2-1. 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
1: Lawyers for Krista Pike say she's now back in prison in Tennessee after being released from the hospital following a botched lethal injection last month.
3: Pike has been transferred to the Deborah K. Johnson Rehabilitation Center in Nashville, where she had been held before her planned execution on September 30th. Her attorney said Saturday she's continuing to receive medical care. Pike survived after being given 2 doses of a lethal injection drug at the prison. Her legal team also renewed their calls for Tennessee Governor Bill Lee to commute Pike's death sentence, pushing him to change the sentence to life in prison without parole. I'm Lisa Carton.
1: New York City. Today's manhole mystery keeps expanding. Sewer climbers were spotted descending into another manhole early Sunday. Police think these so-called mole people are looking for valuables that were washed away in storm drains and sewers. There have been no arrests made. News and analysis at townhall.com. As Minnesotans head toward Election Day, a wave of shootings in the Twin City suburbs raising fresh questions about public safety and the state's response.
4: Eden Prairie police say a shooting outside the homecoming game that injured 2 teenagers was gang-related. Bloomington police have also linked a recent shootout where more than 100 shots were fired to Somali-American gang activity. Ramsey County Sheriff Bob Fletcher warns the violence could grow harder to contain. Republicans say Minnesotans deserve answers from state leaders, including Attorney General Keith Ellison, and a clear plan to protect their communities. Bob Agner reporting.
1: The first Michigan U.S. Senate race debate in the books between Republican Mike Rogers and Democrat Abdul El-Sayed. The two went back and forth constantly throughout the hour debate with topics ranging from tariffs and the war in Iran to where they own homes, their finances, and how many yachts they may or may not have owned. More on these stories at townhall.com.
5: From the Fox 45 Weather Authority team, I'm meteorologist Justin Chambers. We are weather alert for your Sunday. More of that heavy rain from East Sias in Baltimore and throughout the region for most of the afternoon. Also, strong wind will be possible, so make sure to stay weather aware. We're drier and warmer next week. From the Fox 45 Weather Authority, I'm meteorologist Justin Chambers for Talk Radio 680 WCBM.
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2: Larry Elder here, the sage from South Central, the prince of Pico Union, the czar of common sense, the great Eldersky, Don Lorenzo. Welcome to the program. No Victor Crest allowed because we've got a

0: 888-971-SAGE, 888-971-7243. I'm Larry Elder, Salem News Channel. President Trump talked about the lawfare used against him. The CDC had removed from its website the statement they did about defensive uses of guns. It's now been restored. A boat packed with 14 illegal aliens from Mexico has been intercepted before reaching the wealthy enclave of Newport Beach. Abdul El Sayed is struggling with black voters in Michigan, so Barack Obama is going to campaign with him and will no doubt tell the brothers to get behind El Sayed. All of this and more this hour, 888-971-SAGE, 888-971-7243. Now, regarding El Sayed, Obama is going to campaign with him, I think it's on October 24th. And the reason is because El Sayed is not doing well with blacks. Blacks do not support him in his primary race. And MS Now did a focus group of black Michigan voters, and they were very skeptical about Mr. El Sayed, number 66.
1: Elise, what did they tell you?
2: So for the second installment of MS Now's The Voter Files, we went to Michigan and we spoke to four total groups of Democratic voters, but two groups of Democratic voters here who supported Congressman Haley Stevens in the Senate primary. And these are Wayne County black voters and Oakland County Jewish Democrats, and heard what they still need to hear from their party's nominee. So take a listen.
3: I want so badly to believe him.
4: Choosing between two fundamental principles of yourself,
3: correct.
4: And you got to pick one.
3: Yeah.
4: You can't not vote. You got to pick one. And which one do you pick? Whose ox is bored, I guess, the best way to put it.
3: If El Sayed did not have the Israel, I'm sorry.
4: I have a transgender daughter who is 30, and I'm Jewish, and Israel is incredibly important to me. But a vote for Mike Rogers is a vote for my kid being oppressed.
3: Correct.
4: And her right being taken away.
3: It's like Sophie's Choice, quite honestly. You know, I love some of the things he's talked about.
2: Mm-hmm.
3: I think it's
2: right.
3: A little idealistic and a little extreme, and I'm a little concerned. But I, you know, my big block is I just comes down to this whole thing with Israel. And I do worry about everything.
5: I have daughters. I cannot do this. On one hand, I'm like, okay, well, the choice is clear. But then all of a sudden it's like, I can't vote for Abdul because, once again, he's going against something that's innately me.
6: The way I feel today, I just won't pick either. I'll go and vote. Because I think it's so important.
7: I think there's some missed opportunities for him to help us know who he is,
5: mm-hmm.
7: help us understand him. We don't know him.
5: And I think he's taking advantage that we, as black people, are Democratic.
8: Mm-hmm.
5: We're going to vote for him anyway. And I'm like, no, sir, I'm going to put uncommitted down on that little circle and move on.
9: If you're going to Congress to represent me, I need you to talk about what's going on in this community.
2: What would take you over the finish line? What would change your opinion between now and Election Day?
8: I don't know what I'm going to do, honestly.
2: What is holding you back, though, about him?
8: Not knowing enough about him.
7: I'm going to vote for him. Because I think there's power in being aligned, because if I don't, it may make a difference, and he may not get in, and I can't live with myself with that, because it's going to make a difference.
2: You're committed Democrats, all of you.
8: Absolutely.
2: You want to vote.
6: We do.
2: The Democratic candidate, but you just can't.
6: They're tying our hands.
2: What could he? Yes, and like, what could he do, if anything, to get you over the edge? But it doesn't sound like there's really anything. The damage has already been done.
5: I just would love for him to make a definitive statement.
2: Like,
5: just say, I would like everyone to know I support Israel. You know, I support the Jewish people.
6: Yep.
5: You know, their right to exist without hatred.
6: Right.
7: Would you believe
6: like,
7: it?
6: Would you believe it now?
5: I don't
6: How
5: know.
6: How could we?
2: Do you think that this could be a break for you and your support with the Democratic Party?
10: It would be if the Republican Party wasn't where it is right now.
6: Right.
5: Exactly.
10: I think this election, if Sayed wasn't on the ballot, you'd probably have the highest percentage of straight ticket Democratic votes in this state's history.
7: Oh my gosh,
10: simply
7: yeah.
10: because
7: I couldn't wait
10: the Democrats are just at the, they're frothing at the gums. to vote anything anti-Trump.
11: My daughter goes to University of Detroit Mercy. She's in her second year of law school, and she has to hide being Jewish. And it's a hard thing to say when October 7th came. Horrible for her. Lots of tears. I may go to Mike Rogers. Sorry, guys.
12: You should not apologize. No, you should not apologize. You deserve to vote and be comfortable.
13: So these were two of the most conflicted group of voters that I've ever sat down with. Now, I think the Wayne County Democrats, I think they will come along, and I think that President Obama coming and campaigning with Abdul El-Sayed is going to be huge. And I do think at the end of the day, that group of voters, they're still persuadable, and they just need to be introduced. Now, the Oakland County Jewish Democrats, there's very little that will make them budge at this point. The aftermath of the Temple Israel attack back in West Bloomfield in March, and then Abdul El-Sayed did a video, and he had in it the line, hurt people will hurt people. That came up repeatedly. They feared that he is not the ally that they need for Israel policy, but also they're really concerned about anti-Semitism and feel threatened right now, especially in the aftermath of that attack.
0: And they should be. The attack on that synagogue, and Abdul El-Sayed said, hurt people, hurt people. What? And again, refers to what's going on in Gaza as a genocide. And as far as Black Bulls are concerned, his original sin, and I mentioned this yesterday on Fox Business, is that during the Michigan primary, 2024, before Biden dropped out, he supported the uncommitted slate. He didn't support Biden-Harris. So a lot of Black voters felt disrespected. Black female on the ticket, who, if and when something were to happen to Joe Biden, would become president, and you didn't support her during the primary. Now, he supported her after Biden dropped out, but the damage had been done. Now, Abdul El-Sayed was asked whether Iran poses a bigger threat to Israel. That's a layup, isn't it? Think again. Number 54.
14: One of your supporters we interviewed seemed to think that Iran was a bigger threat. He seemed to think Israel was a bigger threat than Iran to the United States. Do you agree?
15: Well, look, at the end of the day, our job is to address our issues diplomatically. But, you know, right now, we are in the war in Iran in part because of the advocacy of the Israeli prime minister. There's no disagreement on that.
0: Okay, hold on. He was asked a very simple question. One of your supporters thinks Israel is a bigger threat than Iran. How do you feel about that, sir? Play it again.
14: One of your supporters we interviewed seemed to think that Iran was a bigger threat. He seemed to think Israel was a bigger threat than Iran to the United States. Do you agree?
15: Well, look, at the end of the day, our job is to address our issues diplomatically. But, you know, right now, we are in the war in Iran in part because of the advocacy of the Israeli prime minister. There's no disagreement on that. He came to the Situation Room and advocated for the war. And we're now paying, $1,600 for it? Our gas, our groceries are unaffordable. And that's on top of the billions in tax dollars that we spend sending our money over there. Now, how we think about a threat,
14: senator, what do you view as the biggest threat?
15: I've been more than extremely clear about this. I don't want our tax dollars being used to subsidize war abroad. I don't want our tax dollars being used to fund unconditionally foreign militaries. I think it's important that we be the first among equals to enforce international law against any and every country that breaks it. So this sort of like hypothetical, who's a bigger threat, is a dumb question. Sorry.
0: It's a dumb question. Sorry. President Trump doesn't think it's a dumb question. He wasn't asked whether or not Iran has a nuclear bomb or tried to get a nuclear bomb. And if so, what would happen to the world if Iran got one? He wasn't asked that. Number 41.
16: Our Navy is leading the way, ensuring that Iran will never have a nuclear weapon. And that's something we've been saying, that will never happen. That will never happen. That's already fait accompli. Our great sailors and naval aviators have fought heroically to annihilate their military. They have no air force. Their air force is gone. Their Navy is gone. They have 159 ships. Every one of them is right now at the bottom of the sea, lying at the bottom of the sea. Their radar is gone. Their anti-aircraft equipment is all gone. Their missile and drone manufacturing capacity is way down. It'll soon be gone. We know exactly where the rest of it is. Their economy is in ruins. They have inflation like no other country anywhere in the world. And the man who left the other day said, I'm leaving because our country is finished.
0: But Al-Sayed wasn't even asked whether Iran was close to getting a nuke, and if so, what to do. I'm Larry Elder. 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
1: He said, I don't know, I don't take anything for granted, but I'm not doing well. And thanks to the men and women of America's armed forces, dozens of Iran's terrorist leaders have been blown out of existence and straight through to the gates of hell. As you know, their leaders are gone. Their second group of leaders are gone. And the biggest problem I have is nobody knows who the hell is running the country. Nobody knows, but maybe that's a good thing. But you remember Khomeini, they're all gone.
2: 888-971-SAGE, 888-971-7243. I am calling all true patriots. The Great Outdoorski is here. Thursday, October 22nd, Phoenix, one night. I am coming to Arizona for the Battleground Tour. And I've got a lot to say. President Trump is winning. The border is locked down. America is fighting back. But the radical left and the DEA socialists are not done. They are coming for the ballot box this November, and Arizona is their target. I took on Gavin Newsom in California. I know exactly what these people are capable of. And I'm telling you right now, we cannot let our guard down for a single second. On October 22nd, join me, Seth Leibson, and Mike Gallagher on stage in Phoenix for the Battleground Tour, a live, fired-up evening for people who are awake, engaged, and ready to fight for everything we've won. 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I will see you there, Phoenix. This is Secretary of Treasury Scott Bessent about Iran and not having any oil on the water. Number 10.
3: Isolating them economically like it's never happened before. You know, right now, the score in terms of barrels out of the strait, U.S. about 1.1 billion, Iran zero. For the first time in history, since they started pumping oil, they will have no oil on the water this week. They will have no revenues.
2: President Trump yesterday talked about the fact that he could have gone after Barack Obama. Barack Obama is the one that authorized Crossfire Hurricane, knowing full well that there was no collusion, knew full well that the Steele dossier had been paid for by Hillary, that it was bogus. Yet after Trump won in 2016, Obama called in his same intelligence community people, including John Brennan, to give me a new assessment. Because the old assessment said, yeah, Russia is interfering, but did not conclude they were interfering on behalf of Donald Trump. Suddenly the new assessment determined that they were interfering and interfering on behalf of Donald Trump. Bogus. Obama knew it was bogus. Trump argued, I could have done something about that. I could have used the DOJ to go after Obama, but I didn't do that. And then Hillary Clinton, of course, clearly violated the Espionage Act by having the unsecured server in her basement. And Lord knows how many laws she violated by paying for the Steele dossier and then using it to argue that Donald Trump was engaged in a collusion. So I could have done something about that, but I chose not to. And under Biden, the so-called Arctic Frost investigation was launched, supposedly about the insurrection on January 6th that Donald Trump orchestrated. All that stuff went away. It was all BS. But consider what these people did to Donald Trump. Number 47.
4: On setting these kids like these up with these kind of love Jackson questions, but I want to ask you a serious one first. I'm sorry you kids have to listen to this, but President Trump, do you have further comments on Merrick Garland's FBI tracking of First Lady Melania and your then minor son Barron, as well as Susan Wiles? What does that say about the DOJ under Biden?
1: Nobody's ever seen anything like it. It was weaponization of government. I thank you for the question, actually. It's a disgrace. Merrick Garland and that whole group of thugs that preceded us. They weaponized government. Yeah, they were tracking my wife, my son, who's a minor, a very young minor, and a very good person. Nobody's ever seen anything like it. They did the raid on Mar-a-Lago. They did things to people that were associated with us that nobody should have been able to do. And it all came out just recently in the files, and it's great that it came out. But so now people understand what we went through. These were bad people. These are bad, sick people, actually. Very sick people. Deranged Jack Smith is a sick guy. He lied before Congress. He lied all over the place. His whole life is a lie. And so many others who were just a very bad, it's a very bad group of people. And they were being led by a man that didn't lead. He didn't know what was, he didn't know, he possibly didn't know what was going on. I think he did. I think he had a mean streak. But not smart, but mean. So it's a shame. Thank you for the question. But it's
2: Rob Chadwick is a 30-year law enforcement veteran, former head of tactical training at the FBI Academy. He said what the FBI did, working with Special Counsel Jack Smith, violated all sorts of norms and practices. He says the agents on his team used what's called a pen register on campaign aide Susie Wild's phone. Pen registers do not record the content of a phone call, but they do track who was called, from where, and the length of the conversation. Chadwick said that while such orders can be lawful, the central issue is whether the agents and the prosecutors told the judge that issued the warrant the full truth. The question is, he said, what information was given to the judge who issued that warrant to launch the pen register? And that's the key. What was told and what may have been withheld, that's the real question. And he said there's an absence of any written notes, which is very, very unusual. It was an aberration, he said, that he called curious, given the Bureau's long-standing practice of documenting interviews in writing. In a typed summary of a meeting with CIA headquarters, the agent's original notes would normally be held in an attached file, but the notes were blank, except for the date, location, and Brennan's name. Internal documents show FBI agents objected, claiming that the FBI lacked probable cause for the Mar-a-Lago search. They preferred less intrusive steps, according to emails. But the DOJ, under Biden, overrode those concerns. Also separately, Jack Smith's team met with Brennan at CIA headquarters. Smith told the Senate Judiciary Chairman Chuck Grassley he never met with John Brennan, never received any consultation. However, records show that Smith's team did meet with Brennan at CIA headquarters in November 2023. Somebody lied. So President Trump said, I could have gone after all these people. I elected not to. That did not stop them from going after me. J.D. Vance is announcing investigations into 9 universities for visa fraud and for undercutting American citizens. All of this and more. I'm Larry Elder. Do not leave town.

0: SRN News, I'm John Scott. Isaias slammed into the Florida Panhandle near Destin on Friday. At least four people have now died. Millions across the Northeast and Mid-Atlantic are on the alert for possible flash flooding due to heavy rainfall. President Trump says Russia and Ukraine have agreed to an energy ceasefire. The president made the announcement Sunday in a post on Truth Social, adding that both parties have agreed. Following the announcement, Ukrainian President Volodymyr Zelensky posted on X that Ukraine supports the ceasefire. He went on to say it's important that Russia supports it as well. Reese's, the top pick when it comes to Halloween candies. DoorDash looked into the 2025 Halloween orders and found that peanut butter cups were America's favorite candy for the third straight year, with Hershey's and M&M's right behind. This is SRN News.
1: From the Fox 45 Weather Authority team, I'm meteorologist Justin Chambers. Weather alert day Sunday, as more of that heavy rain from Isaias is here. We're tracking the rain showers, the potential for some thunderstorms as well, and that strong wind throughout the afternoon. Heading into Monday, some showers left over in the morning time, but definitely drier and breezy for the afternoon, and then warm it up for the work week ahead. From the Fox 45 Weather Authority, I'm meteorologist Justin Chambers for Talk Radio 680 WCBM.
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7: 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Regarding the lawfare against the president, as the president pointed out, the FBI tracked Barron when he was underage. As if that made a difference. Number 15.
8: Declassified records reveal the Biden-era FBI tracked the movement of then-former President Trump's family and logged his allies' phone contacts. It was part of the Bureau's classified documents investigation. Documents released by the White House indicate the probe directed by then-special counsel Jack Smith tracked the travel of Melania and Barron Trump. It also reinforced and monitored calls from Trump aide Susie Wiles, White House chief of staff, to lawyers, campaign advisors, and journalists.
7: Also, as I pointed out, several agents thought that they were not following appropriate protocol. Number 14.
9: Department task force releasing a report into a Biden-era memo that urged a crackdown on parents after some school board members said there's been a spike in harassment and threats against them. Martin Meredith is live in Washington. He's got more. Hi, Mark. Good morning.
10: Dana, I sure do. Good morning to you. Moments ago, the Justice Department released this new report examining its handling of parents who were speaking out at school board meetings during the Biden administration. The report says the department went too far, even as some DOJ and FBI officials warned internally about both the legal and political risks. This all goes back to 2021. Remember when parents were showing up at school board meetings nationwide protesting mask mandates, controversial curriculum, and other school policies? Well, some of those meetings became quite heated. In September of 2021, the National School Boards Association sent a letter to President Biden claiming education leaders were under, quote, immediate threat. They asked for federal law enforcement assistance. Just days later, the Attorney General at the time, Merrick Garland, put out a memo directing the FBI coordinate with local authorities over threats against school officials. But the report out today reveals significant concerns inside the DOJ about whether the feds should be involved at all. One DOJ attorney writing the effort could look political, saying they might as well rename the damn thing the Anti-MAGA Task Force. Well, when President Trump came back to office, his department rescinded the Garland memo, opening its own probe into how the department was operating. It found the skepticism of DOJ personnel was well-founded and that the Garland memo, though nominally focused on threats of violence, attempted to interfere with parental rights and speech. Now, the DOJ says it is working to change things now. They're offering up to $1 million to teach educators about parents' rights. Dana, this is a story Fox spent a lot of time on years ago. Here's the results.
9: I remember it very well. And the video.
7: This brings us to the raid carried out by federal agents on Skid Row here in California, number 62.
11: Breaking moments ago, and a story you are seeing right here for the first time on Fox. A massive raid is targeting drug dealers on LA's Skid Row who sold fentanyl and PCP to the homeless.
12: Well, we're told this is part of a four-month undercover operation targeting drug dealers on Skid Row. Look right now, we'll show you people being arrested here. This is an infamous site for not only drug use, but homelessness as well. And that gentleman you just saw being walked away, we actually saw large wads of cash being pulled from his pocket. You could see some of it being processed here on scene. I asked the FBI what that means, seeing these huge wads of cash. They said it probably means they're in the right location. So federal agents, including the FBI, DEA, U.S. Attorney's Office, and LAPD, hundreds of agents around us right now, people being arrested on site, and of course also lots of dogs and animals. You can see these caged dogs in the distance. That's also become a very disturbing and hot topic here on Skid Row. I want to bring in right now Kenny Cooper. He's the special agent in charge of the ATF here in Los Angeles. Kenny, what does it mean when you see drugs, wads of cash, and actually I just saw a handgun being removed from a tent right near us?
13: Yeah, it's hard to believe this has happened in America. This feels...
7: Maybe they're trying to open up a Trump account. Who knows? There's also a action against visa overstays, something Biden did very little about. And Secretary of Homeland Security Mullen says Biden was trying to change the demographics of this country. And your phones, we come back, 888-971-SAGE, 888-971-7243. Do not leave town.
14: Larry will be right back. Stay tuned.

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5: Zero enforcement. That's the best way to say it, zero enforcement. The only enforcement that took place is when they were forced to do something, meaning that the visa overstay committed a heinous crime and they were forced to deport them. But it, the same thing we saw over borders, they just opened the borders up. They just allowed people to flow in. So what would make people think that they were actually going after visa overstays? They were wanting to change the demographics of this country so they could go towards their radicalization of trying to make us a socialist country, which isn't going to happen, because the only way you can take us from a republic to a socialist country is you got to change the demographics, and that's what the whole goal of these radical Democrats are. Now they're not even hiding it, right?
6: It's hard.
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6: Right.
0: 888-971-SAGE, 888-971-7243. I am Larry Elder. We are Salem News Channel. President Trump had a few things to say about James Tallarico, a.k.a. Tallarico. But first, Magnificent Mark from L.A. is joining us. Mark, thank you so much for calling, as always.
7: Hey, Larry. I got to tell you, you're a very unique show. You don't necessarily tell the truth, and you're insulto. But let me ask you a question. Why was Donald Trump funny when he said that about San Diego in L.A., which I will give you the Democrats took out of proportion. But why was that funny, Larry?
0: What do you think he meant, Mark?
7: I just think he meant as a joke that if Iran got a thing, he could put capabilities to hit San Diego
0: and I would add that he also meant that the Democrats are saying it's a war of choice, it's illegal, and what Donald Trump is saying is if Iran got a bomb and used it on L.A. and San Diego, how would you feel about that? How would that make you feel about the trade-off that I've made? How would it make you feel about the decision that I've made? That's what he was saying, and you said it.
7: Okay, Larry.
0: So Mark, this is one of those rare times, and you and I are agreeing. You just happen not to think it was funny, but you do know what he meant.
7: Right, but okay. You know what would have been really funny, Larry? And what would have been interesting seeing how the Republicans would have reacted, and it would have been much more factually if he said, if we didn't do this, we would blow up Miami. Isn't that, and I know that's, in my opinion, Larry, that would have been totally inappropriate regardless, because the president shouldn't be saying that. But isn't that funny, Larry? We're going to blow up Miami and all the Republicans.
0: One of the reasons, and again, Mark, I know you don't. One of the reasons, Mark, and again, I know you don't feel this way, is Donald Trump is pretty much loathed by much of California. So he doesn't have a whole lot of respect for people out in California. So he took a dig at him. I mean, his popularity in California is 27%, a 72% disapproval rating. So Donald Trump said, okay, you guys don't believe the war is a valid war. What if we took out L.A.? What if we took out San Diego out in California? How would you feel about that then? That's what he was saying. And you know that's what he was saying.
7: So it wasn't inappropriate because
0: you can say it was inappropriate, Mark. I'm going to move on. I think it was funny. Mark, you know I love you. All right, let's talk about what Trump said about Tallarico. He put on Truth Social, Tallarico's been missing for 12 days. 12 days. 12 days is a long time to get rid of the so-called flu bug. What's going on? We need a senator that's a proven champion, like the one that's been, without question, the greatest AG in the history of Texas. His name is Ken Paxton. He'll never let you down. Number 32.
8: He hates Texas values. He describes himself as a Christian who hates Christianity. That's nice. Says that God is transgender. Calls the American flag a complicated symbol, probably of hate. He stated that he wants to dismantle capitalism. Claimed that the Ten Commandments are a form of fascism. And when asked what he loved most in the world, he said transgender children, which is a little different. It's a little different, you have to say. But we can't play games with different, can we? We want good old-fashioned Texas values.
0: Number 33.
8: No, we're all looking. Nobody can find the guy. He's gone for 2 weeks. You know, though, he'd go to barbecues. And, again, pure vegan. He'd speak about. Remember, he had a mask on 3 months ago. Anybody wearing a mask in Texas 3 months ago is not going to be your senator, that I can tell. But he'd forced himself to go to barbecues. He'd have beautiful barbecues, and he'd show up at a barbecue, and he'd stuff some little ribs down his throat. He'd have a little couple of bites. He doesn't eat big. He's not a big eater. You can tell by looking at him. But he'd eat, and then what would happen? he'd go to the back of the tent and he'd throw up all over the place because he doesn't want meat. We want our person. You like meat a lot, I think, and I have a feeling Ken likes meat. But
0: and then Dr. Trump diagnosed why Mr. Tallarico got sick, number 34.
8: Whatever first comes out of their mouth, that's what they believe. So he's got all this bad stuff. Now he's making it up. Now he says he loves meat. But he's a vegan. See, Melania, I got that right, vegan. He's a vegan. He wants to eat a piece of lettuce, a little piece of lettuce, please. But he's been seen. You know, you haven't seen him in a couple of weeks. I hear the guy's disappeared. Nobody knows. You know where he is? He's sick because he's been forced to eat meat for political reasons, and he's throwing up all over the place. He's sick.
0: Sorry. Number 38.
8: With your support, 27 days from now, we're going to crush Democrat Communist James Tallarico. We're going to crush him at the ballot box. We're going to send Ken Paxton, who's, remember, he is perhaps the greatest attorney general in the United States of America. I think he's probably the greatest attorney general in the history of the state of Texas. He is tough, and he was with us all the way. And so I just want to thank him. He's a fantastic man, and what a job he's done. And
0: on the CDC website, they removed the statement they made about how often Americans use guns for defensive purposes. It was removed during the Biden administration. It has now been put back. We're going to talk about that when we come back. 888-971-SAGE, 888-971-7243. I'm Larry Oldham.

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3: For the guy, so Telefrica voted in favor of defunding the police, and he personally wrote a bill to strip Texas police officers of their legal protection because he wants to destroy the lives of your police officers. He wants to be, think of it, he's a defund the police person who wants to destroy the lives of great people. He called for the elimination of all prisons, and he personally introduced a bill to shut down all 5 juvenile detention centers in Texas to let violent thugs and gang members run wild in your street.
2: 888-971-SAGE, 888-971-7243. I am Larry Elder. We are Salem News Channel. During the Biden years, the CDC removed its statement about how often Americans use guns to defend themselves. Here's what they removed, but it's now been put back. Defensive gun use. Although definitions of defensive gun use vary, it is generally defined as the use of a firearm to protect and defend oneself, family, other people, and or property against crime or victimization. Estimates of defensive gun use vary depending upon the questions asked, population studied, time frame, and other factors related to study design. The report Priorities for Research to Reduce the Threat of Firearm-Related Violence indicates a range

0: and broke off an attack that otherwise would have injured me or myself, my family. Of those people that have used guns for defensive purposes, 40% say, but for the firearm, they feel they would have been dead. Now, Donald Trump was elected to enforce immigration laws, and Scott Jennings reminded his panel of that very thing. Number 23.
1: It is an important issue, but the point is, if you're an American citizen or you're here with legal status and you've not come here and broken our laws, you have nothing to worry about.
2: That's
1: if you have come here and broken our laws, if you've come across the border, millions of people came across the border during the Biden years. The Trump administration was elected in part to deport as many of the people who have broken our laws as possible. I'm not disputing that it is an issue for some people. I don't dispute the poll numbers, but the president was elected to enforce the law. Can I?
3: Scott, there's a woman named Marimar Martinez. She's a teacher's aide from Chicago. She's a Latina.
0: And that is what he has done. I'll talk to you tomorrow. God bless.
4: What can I say? Mamba out.
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0: News this hour from Town Hall. I'm John Scott. President Trump calling for new leadership in Kyiv following reports the U.S.-Russian diesel deal was criticized by Volodymyr Zelensky. Lisa Carton has more.
1: Speaking to reporters Saturday, Trump reacted to Zelensky's criticism it would only prolong the war in Ukraine.
2: I suggest they get a new leader who can make a deal, because he could have made many deals that for some reason he never does. And let me go a step further. If I were president, you wouldn't have ever had that war. That war would have never started.
1: Trump made the comment as he was departing the White House Saturday for a GOP rally in Tennessee. On Friday, Trump said Russia will immediately supply over 300,000 tons of diesel fuel to the American and global marketplace after he concluded what he called a highly successful discussion with Russian President Vladimir Putin. Trump called it a great announcement for diesel prices for Americans. I'm Lisa Carton.
0: Department of Homeland Security Secretary Mark Wayne Mullen is defending the possible live stream of Adolf Hassan's execution. Appearing on CBS's Face the Nation, Mullen said he doesn't see an elevated risk to security because of this.
3: I think people need to understand if you attack America, we will come after you, and we will make sure that the punishment fits the crime.
0: He added that no one has to watch it if they don't choose to. The former army doctor killed 12 soldiers, one civilian, and an unborn baby in November 2009 at Fort Hood in Texas. The rain associated with post-tropical cyclone Rachel now arriving in Southern California. National Weather Service said communities in Ventura and Los Angeles County started seeing rainfall Saturday evening. The moisture moved further north by Sunday towards Santa Barbara and San Luis Obispo counties. That rain is expected to last till Monday. More on these stories from townhall.com.
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1: Some security analysts warn that tensions over Britain's approach to Iran and Islamist groups could strain its alliance with the United States and Israel.
2: In a recent Wall Street Journal piece, Dominic Green argues that alleged activity by Iran-linked and Hamas figures in Britain, alongside concerns about the Muslim Brotherhood, raises questions about security cooperation. It also points to reports of U.S. B-1 bombers being relocated from a British base as a sign of growing unease. The claims and their implications remain contested, but analysts say any erosion of intelligence sharing between close allies could carry serious consequences. Ron Taylor reporting.
1: Panama recording more than 200 aftershocks following Friday's 7.7 magnitude earthquake. Damaged hundreds of homes and infrastructure across that country's central provinces. Amazingly, there were no deaths reported. News and analysis at townhall.com. Some records have been shattered in Sunday's Chicago Marathon. Jennifer Kuiper has more from the Windy City.
3: Amos Caputo of Kenya wins the men's race at the Chicago Marathon, and Howie Fesa defends her title after a breakaway at the 2026 finish. In the professional wheelchair race, it was a record-breaking marathon for Marcel Hug of Switzerland. He broke the course record by 5 seconds. In the women's wheelchair race, Catherine De Bruyne, also from Switzerland, has broken her own world record. Runners travel through various Chicago neighborhoods. In Chinatown, this man was dressed as a dancing lion.
4: Privileged to be part of something this big throughout the city. Get to share a part of our culture with the whole city, and we get to cheer on all these amazing runners in the process.
3: He says his dancing lion costume represents good luck. I'm Jennifer Kuiper.
1: The Oklahoma Sooners delivered the Texas Longhorns their first loss of the season, beating Texas 27-24. The Georgia Bulldogs now take the number one spot in the nation. More townhall.com.
5: From the Fox 45 Weather Authority team, I'm meteorologist Justin Chambers. We are weather alert for your Sunday. More of that heavy rain from East Sias in Baltimore and throughout the region for most of the afternoon. Also, strong wind will be possible, so make sure to stay weather aware. We're drier and warmer next week. From the Fox 45 Weather Authority, I'm meteorologist Justin Chambers for Talk Radio 680 WCBM.
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10: 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Gary McNamara and Eric Hurley talk about everything from politics to social issues and news of the day. 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
11: 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He is Eric Hurley, and I'm Gary McNamara.
12: Hi.
11: Welcome and good morning. Thank you for being here.
12: Thank you very much. Happy Monday, everybody.
13: I don't know. I just thought I'd try it.
14: What was the post I saw yesterday? It was the city of Buffalo. Saying, the city, you know, be closed because of an Indigenous Persons Day.
13: Oh, yeah, for today, for Monday.
14: Right, instead of Columbus Day.
13: Yeah.
14: And they're in a battle, they're in a war with the Seneca Nation over the Seneca Nation putting a gas station downtown. And so, right. I mean, it's one of the biggest stories right now.
12: And
14: one of the biggest stories.
12: Celebrating Indigenous
14: Persons Day. And it's like, well, if you really cared about Indigenous persons, you wouldn't be fighting with the Senecas.
12: Right.
14: Like, oh my God. That's just
12: allow them to sell gasoline. Oh my gosh. That's funny. Even here in Texas, they haven't for years. Back when my kids were in school, they stopped doing the Columbus Day holiday. What they did was, because there is an October break. It's like a spring break. They just started a couple of months ago. Like, what was it? Mid-August or something? August 12th, something like that. And so my grandson is out of school all this week. And his dad, my son, took the week off from his job, and, you know, they're going to hang out, go do some things locally and spend some time together, but they just kind of lumped it in with the week off, you know. I don't know if on the calendar, I would have to look in our school district if it reads Indigenous Persons Day for Monday specifically, or if they just say, student holiday for the entire week. They just rename it differently. Then they do winter break, you know, here in Texas, they do winter break, you know, I think they're out for like, I don't know, 2.5 weeks, almost as long as our vacation.
14: You mean our Christmas vacation?
12: Our Christmas vacation. Yeah. I don't know. The whole thing is.
14: I will say this. I went by a house the other day.
12: Yeah.
14: And I basically saw a Christmas tree with orange and purple lights.
12: Yeah.
14: And I went, okay, they can call that a holiday tree because it's a Halloween tree.
12: Yeah.
14: I mean, it doesn't make any sense.
12: Well, then,
14: somebody's got their, oh man. It's orange and purple.
12: Right.
14: Well, it's a Halloween holiday tree.
12: Right.
14: Because it's always funny when it's like, we're putting up. I always used to tease when I used to go through O'Hare a lot.
12: Yeah.
14: You know, I try to avoid O'Hare. I know the list said that DFW is the worst airport. I would disagree. I've got that down perfectly.
12: Well, yeah, as locals, we don't have a problem at all.
14: Yeah, it's,
12: I'm always helping people that like have a connecting flight when I'm coming home, landing back in DFW, and they have a connecting flight and they're like, and then I'll help them get on. You know, the Skyrail, what's it called? The
14: Skylink.
12: Skylink. And I'll point to them and say, okay, if you get on the Skylink, it'll take you over if you have to go to another, terminal. But it's huge. If you don't know what you're doing.
14: If you don't know what you're doing, it's very intimidating to go through but once you've got it down, it is the easiest airport. I know exactly where to park. I know exactly where. Now I go into the same terminal every time, even if I have to take the Skylink somewhere else, because I know there's always a parking space.
12: Yeah.
14: And
12: your destination is out of that terminal every time, right?
14: No.
12: It isn't?
14: No.
12: Oh,
14: but,
12: really?
14: No, but I know I can get a parking space there, and I always know where my vehicle is and never have to guess.
12: Okay.
14: But there's always a parking space there, and then it's in basically a terminal.
12: Okay.
14: A terminal anywhere between A1 and A20, but I go in like at A20 and they have the touchless right there, or the contactless where you just walk through and, you know, boom,
12: And then you get on Skylink from there.
14: Most of the time most of the time I take off from A, and most of the time I land in A.
12: Okay.
14: But not all the time.
12: Okay.
14: It's either A or C for me with American.
12: Yeah.
14: You know?
12: Right.
14: And so once in a while it'll be B, once in a great while it will be, depending on where I'm going, it will be once in a while. For example, a lot of times if I'm flying somewhere for some reason, the plane's coming in from Mexico. So you take off from D because that's the international terminal, even though you're not.
12: Yeah.
14: I'm not going international. It comes in and they've got to go to customs there.
12: Right. Okay.
14: So that's what changed. But the only problem is with DFW. Is when you go in and you sit down and you're all comfortable because you found your gate, and 90 minutes before they say your gate has changed and it's in a different terminal. And then you get to that gate and then they tell you again 20 minutes later, your gate's been changed to another terminal.
13: Right. Yeah.
14: And the worst part is if you ever have to take off from Terminal D, which is the international terminal, and you're at D1 or D2.
13: Yeah.
14: It is the longest walk where the moving walkways are never operating. They're always broken.
13: Right.
14: At least when I go, they're always broken.
13: Right.
14: And the worst part is, one of the worst things is, when the Skylink escalators aren't working.
13: Oh, yeah, no.
14: And one time it's like, you know, my ankle just is killing me because I have tendonitis in it.
13: Yeah.
14: And it's like, okay, let me look and look at the, because they have an elevator that goes right there too if you don't want to take the escalator. That was shut down for repairs. So you had no choice. You had to walk up.
13: I never knew there were elevators for it. Yeah.
14: Yeah, there's elevators.
13: I guess I never looked. Yeah.
14: But other than that, it's a great, but you can't compare it to a small airport. People go, well, I like Buffalo better or Nashville because Buffalo and Nashville's airport are, to me, almost identical. I mean, in the size, you have one terminal and the airlines take off from, well, we have five gates and they're all next to each other.
13: Right.
14: That's no problem.
13: I've gone through O'Hare countless times. I've only departed from O'Hare, which means going through the TSA line, once or twice.
14: Same with me. Yeah.
13: Then the same with Atlanta, which is a nightmare of an airport. And departing from Atlanta, it's this weird thing. So you pull up and it's like eight lanes wide of cars that are, and they're always stacked. It's not like, I mean, maybe at 2 o'clock in the morning, they're not, but during the day, it's always stacked. So your car dropping you off, your friends, whoever it is, Uber, whatever, has to just stop where they can. And then you get out and play Frogger all the way to the curb. it's just insane.
14: Luckily, I have not had to go through Atlanta for probably 30 years, maybe 32, 33 years. I think I went there one. Yeah, I did in the mid 90s. We cut commercials for the radio station I was working at. We cut TV commercials. So we had to go to a studio in Atlanta. So landed there.
13: Yeah.
14: But the point I was trying to make in O'Hare before I got into the story that was
13: the tree.
14: Last week's story was they have the holiday tree. Now it's
13: much like SeaTac in Seattle, right?
14: But it's in support of the veterans.
13: Yeah.
14: It's the holiday tree for the veterans, but it's like, well, what holiday? Well, Christmas. Why don't you say Christmas? Cause that's the holiday.
13: That's the holiday. It's Christmas
14: tree. I mean, it's just, we live in a society sometimes that's just so stupid.
13: Yeah. I had a friend, growing up, who was Jewish and he was an only child and his parents loved Christmas. I mean, they celebrated Hanukkah, but they loved the Christmas stuff. You know, they were like, no, we absolutely love the Christmas stuff. You know, for them, I think his mom said, it feels like we get an added holiday, you know, in terms of, you know, celebrating and, you know, they don't celebrate it for the same reason spiritually. But, you know, a lot of the secular stuff, the lights and whatever, I don't remember them ever having a tree, but they loved it. They absolutely loved it, you know, and had no issues. Of course, that was years ago. That was before I lived in Del Rio. That's how young I was. I was a young kid. So I lived in San Antonio and they had, you know, they had no issues at all, with Christmas.
14: I remember that, I don't know whether he still writes for them or not. I have no idea, but, Jeff Jacoby of the Boston Globe.
13: Yeah, I remember this.
14: Remember, read that story on the air where he just said, well, the fact that, you know, how the United States started.
13: Yeah.
14: And the Christian influence of it. And he goes, thank God, because it's a Christian influence on it.
13: Right.
14: It makes it so we have the First Amendment and freedom of religion.
13: Right.
14: He
13: right.
14: said, so yeah, we love going around as Jewish people. We love going around. Now I do remember.
13: Yeah.
14: Because in these days of anti-Semitism and everything else being normalized, I do remember I did have some negative feelings, towards Hanukkah. And that's because Bobby Strauss down the street told us he got a present for every day of Hanukkah.
13: Billy, same thing.
14: And so we were, you know, we had some jealousy and rage.
13: Yeah.
14: That, our religion only gave gifts for one day. Now, I don't know if, that should be something that, as an adult, I should be concerned about, or I should dismiss it as petty jealousy of a child.
13: Yeah, I was so jealous. And then I found out about the dreidel. I'm like, well, can I ask, is it wrong for me to ask for a dreidel for Jesus?
14: You know, the funniest thing, the guy down the street, Bobby Strauss, okay, went to high school with him.
13: Yeah.
14: And I remember for a while there, he used to pick on me. We used to get into fights and he was bigger than me.
13: Yeah.
14: I still remember my sister getting involved in the fight one time. He was just bigger and he bullied me.
13: Right. Yeah.
14: So I see him at my 50th, like, you know, anniversary, high school anniversary, a couple of years ago. And I tell him that. I go, do you remember when he used to bully me? He goes, what are you talking about? He had no memory of it. And he, 50 years later, he's going, if I did that, I'm so sorry. I'm so sorry. You know, I basically, you know, basically been in like social work and helping people his entire life. And I felt horrible for bringing it up. I'm like, cause he was actually hurt by it.
13: Yeah.
14: He was like, I spent my whole life just, you know, helping people. And here I am going, yeah, he used to beat the crap out of me.
13: Maybe he's overcompensating.
14: Yeah. Hey, and I told him, I said, I didn't mean to bring it. I actually felt bad. I felt bad for him because he seemed like he had dedicated his life to helping people. And, you know, that was part of being children. And, again, I really wasn't angry about it. It was like, hey, when you used to beat me up?
13: Right.
14: You know, that kind of thing.
13: Well, that's funny. You know, I was just thinking about, you know, talking about the people who would protest, Christmas decorations at City Hall. You know, that largely was driven by people that were offended for other people's, you know, religion that they didn't even belong to. And I think to myself, well, is the left going to be offended if there is a menorah at City Hall? Anything that represents the Jewish holiday of Hanukkah? I mean, the left has become more and more anti-Semitic. It's possible that they won't be protesting Christmas as much as they will be Hanukkah. And I, you know, that hit me the other day because I saw the same thing. I saw some Christmas decorations in a store somewhere. And I was like, wow, that's all right. It's a bit early, but you know, here we are, closing in on mid-October. And so I thought to myself, I wonder how long it will be before there may have already been, you know, it's been a couple of years since October 7th, so maybe there's already been those protests from the left, and they don't want anything that represents Hanukkah at City Hall or, you know, at their City Hall. I'd have to look that up. I'd have to see. But I'm guessing at some point there will be some kind of protest. I hope I'm wrong about that, but I'm not wrong about the anti-Semitism because we've all seen it, and the left is proud of it, and It's tragic that they get away with it and absurd that they carry it with their anti-Semitism with pride. I just don't get that.
14: I think the victim oppressor, when you're always, and we've said this, the damage that has been done, you know, to so many young people that grow up under liberalism.
13: Yeah.
14: And have constantly told that you're a victim and you can't make it.
13: Right.
14: And, you know, to me, it's reprehensible. It's the same thing. And we always go back to the group of young girls, I think it was, that was at the White House. I don't know if Greta was part of it, but they were saying, well, what do you want to do after, you know, you're here because of, you know, the climate change or whatever, you know, what are you going to do after college in order to stop it? They go, we're not going to get out of college. We'll all be dead.
13: Yeah.
14: That right. they were brainwashed. And by the way, if they were in high school, they're out of college now because that goes back like 6-7 years ago.
13: Right.
14: But they, you know, so they're out of, but they were told, they actually believed. And you can brainwash people.
13: Oh, yeah.
14: I mean, look at the radical transgender movement. You and I don't think we talked about it on the air yet, but on Friday, I know we talked about it off the air. That whole thing that, you know, it's like the number of young people that now identify as LGBTQ. How many are T compared to the rest?
13: Right. Yeah.
14: You know, break that down because it shows you how brainwashing can work.
13: Yeah.
14: Because
13: right.
14: you don't skyrocket in the number of gay people and then crashes a couple of years later.
13: Right. Exactly.
14: To me, it's probably the trans movement is what you're dealing with because it became sort of the in thing.
13: The in thing. It did.
14: Which is bizarre to me.
13: That's a good question. Yeah. I would love to see how many that applied to.
14: We are Red Eye Radio.
13: Brought to you by Hotshot Secret.
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0: We are Runout Radio. He's our crony. I'm Gary McNamara.
1: Uh-oh.
2: Huh? What?
0: See the Trafalgar poll over the weekend?
1: Yeah.
0: We've talked about Trafalgar and Rasmussen looking at more of the Republican-based polls, and the Trafalgar over the weekend showed El Sayed winning in Michigan and Tallarico winning in Texas.
1: Yeah.
0: Whether that's going to happen or not. And then the whole Tallarico thing over the weekend on X. I knew as soon as it was Nick Sorter. We've talked about him before. We've always called him an always Trumper. And it would be no matter what. He basically is a cheerleader for Trump.
1: Right.
0: And so he doesn't always get things correctly. And so I had doubts to begin with, on the whole thing, with the Tallarico story and, the audio and everything else, whether it was legit or AI. I had a lot of questions. Still hasn't been fully resolved yet, though, where Tallarico was.
1: Right.

0: Current News. I'm John Scott. Ukrainian President Zelensky taking aim at the U.S.-Russia diesel deal. Appearing on ABC's This Week, Zelensky said the deal gives Russian President Vladimir Putin more money to spend on the war. President Trump announced that Russia will immediately supply over 300,000 tons of diesel fuel to the American and global marketplace. Department of Homeland Security Secretary Mark Wayne Mullen is defending the possible live stream of Nidal Hassan's execution. During an interview with CBS's Face the Nation, he said he doesn't see an elevated risk to security because of it. The former armor doctor committing a mass shooting in 2009 at Fort Hood in Texas. Popliu set to undergo surgery this week to remove an early stage growth from his lung. The American-born Pope will said the operation takes place this week. This is SRN News.
1: From the Fox 45 Weather Authority team, I'm meteorologist Justin Chambers. Weather alert day Sunday as more of that heavy rain from Isaias is here. We're tracking the rain showers, the potential for some thunderstorms as well, and that strong wind throughout the afternoon. Heading into Monday, some showers left over in the morning time, but definitely drier and breezy for the afternoon and then warm it up for the work week ahead. From the Fox 45 Weather Authority, I'm meteorologist Justin Chambers for Talk Radio 680 WCBM.
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1: And he's Eric Cronin, and I'm Gary McNamara. Well, what we said Friday ended up being true about the illegal immigrant criminal who was shot by ICE. Why didn't the Democrats jump on it? We'll get to that coming up in just a minute.
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1: All right, so here we go. Mark Wayne Mullen, over the weekend. I believe he was on, I believe this was, he was on, this was Fox News. He was on Fox News Sunday.
2: Yeah.
1: About the incident that happened in New York City that Donnie jumped on immediately and was talking about the elimination of ICE. And you and I said, okay, let's see how far this goes over the weekend. Yeah. Let's see, because he's making it sound like, you know, they just picked out this guy and shot at him. And as we all know, criminal record,
2: yeah,
1: many arrests.
2: Right.
1: He was targeted. They were going after him.
2: Right.
1: They knew he was there. And I guarantee if we weren't so close to a midterm, you would have seen a ton of other Democrats jump on this.
2: Yes.
1: But they didn't,
2: right.
1: You know, jump on it before you have the facts on it. But here was Mark Wayne Mullen over the weekend.
3: There is body camera footage. You can clearly see that the that Oscar was accelerating. As we approached the vehicle, we told him lawfully to exit the vehicle. He chose to accelerate. He hit a vehicle and then accelerated towards other officers and their vehicles. And so as the investigation is completed, all this information will definitely be released.
1: So there you go.
2: Yeah.
1: So it wasn't just picking out a random person and shooting them because they happen to be here illegal.
2: Yeah.
1: And you just shot them, as Memdani was attempting to promote over and over and over and over and over and over again.
2: Yeah.
1: And we on Friday's show, we said it's going to be interesting to see, you know, because we're so close to a midterm. How many, you know, especially when his record came out.
2: Yeah.
1: Because Mamdani was speaking before his record came out. And it was like, well, you're just saying we need to protect illegal immigrants who commit major crimes.
2: Yeah.
1: And you're not going to win that one.
2: No,
1: you may win it in New York City. I don't know, but you're not going to win it. You're not going to win it across the country. And I didn't even say, Did AOC jump on that?
2: You know, I was waiting for her to jump on it. She may have said something about it or posted something about it. It didn't really rise to the top of the headlines. She certainly wasn't on it every single day like she has been in the past. Again, maybe I missed something, but I didn't see it rise to the top of the headlines. And I think part of it is this. Is that they understand Mondani's profile is huge for a mayor. I mean, all New York City mayors are, their profile is huge, but his has been, there's been a lot of focus on what he's trying to do and everything else, the socialism, all that. And I think the party knows that that doesn't work for them. And also the party knows that nationwide that people still trust the GOP more than the Democrats in terms of controlling the border. And they also see, and I can't measure to what extent the hearings have been effective. But when you see these families who have lost loved ones or whose loved ones have been injured by illegal immigrants testifying, and the Democrats keep saying, hey, we've already talked about this, let's move on, or they just don't show up, they just don't say a thing. I think there's an impact there because I know some of that went viral. We played a lot of the testimony, and it was heartbreaking. It was heart-wrenching. But I saw some of the other, I saw clips of remarks on other social media, on TikTok and everywhere else. And I think it had some impact, but I think altogether, it's like, all right, let Mamdani handle it. I think the party's position, I said this last week, let him handle it. We won't jump on this. We won't take a position. We know their position. They don't care. They don't care that violent criminals are here in the U.S. illegally.
1: And how do we know that? How do we know that the Democratic Party actually stands behind Mamdani, but are quiet right now? Because they haven't tried to repeal their sanctuary city status.
2: Right.
1: As long as you support sanctuary cities, you support this illegal immigrant criminal and his freedom. Because remember, Mamdani was saying he needs to be set free.
2: Yeah.
1: Over the safety and security of American citizens, of innocent American citizens on the street. You're saying to hell with them. As we stated before, sanctuary cities is not about, well, this person has been here for a long time. They've paid all their taxes. They've been law abiding, and we need to have a pathway to citizenship or legal permanent status. It's not that. And as we stated again on Friday, it's not, well, ICE is just going down the road, and if they see day workers, they're pulling them all in. No, this isn't that.
2: Right. Right.
1: This is illegal immigrants who have committed major crimes outside of being in the country illegally.
2: Yeah.
1: That have a rap sheet.
2: Yeah.
1: And should not be here. And the fact that Democrats believe that sanctuary cities should exist to protect the illegal immigrant criminal over the safety and security of an American citizen. You can't defend that. You can't. The only thing that you probably can defend and reasonably get a majority of Americans is, well, maybe if somebody's been here a long, long time, maybe there should be a pathway to legal status, because Republicans delve into that all the time. Not citizenship, but legal status. You know, you've heard those debates back and forth.
2: Right.
1: You may get sympathy there. You're never going to win this battle, but understand it is the mainstream of the Democratic Party. Otherwise, they would say sanctuary cities have to go. If we have people that have been arrested, if we have criminals, if we have somebody with a rap sheet who has been convicted and arrested again, that we should turn them over to federal authorities to kick out of the country.
2: Yep.
1: Unless we wish to try that person on the state charge.
2: Right. Yeah, you know, there's only two Democrats in the last few years who have shown, and one of them really is walking the fence, that they want to reverse sanctuary city policy. Fetterman hasn't come out on reversing sanctuary city policy. He's talking about, well, we should have a conversation and blah, blah, blah. He's kind of said, he hasn't taken a hard stance. Mayor Adams asking the court to undo sanctuary city policy that his own party put in place. And of course, the court said, no, if your party, if your city officials want to undo it, they can.
1: Yeah, you went through the democratic process in order to ensure.
2: We're not going
1: to
2: do it.
1: You basically said we don't give a damn about our citizens. We care more about the illegal immigrant criminal.
2: Exactly.
1: But they did.
2: And But that was that exception was obvious. You know, if it weren't for what was going on at that time in New York City, then Adams wouldn't have done that. So, you know, because look, you're part of it. And that's the problem. And we can say that about Fetterman. You know, this talk continues. Well, you should become a Republican or independent and caucus with the Republicans and, you know, whatever. And it's no, you're a liberal. You've been a liberal and you're part of building this thing and you may not like where it's going. And there are a number of liberals who fit this description where you've been outspoken about where your party's going and Fetterman on anti-Semitism. You know, he doesn't stand for that. And he sees where his party is on that. But again, if you've been part of that party, supported the party for the longest time, and he still says, look, I'm liberal. Well, then you're part of it. There is no half measure to being a liberal anymore. If you're a liberal, you have to be a radical. Those are the rules. You may say to yourself, and you may not be in your heart a radical, but if you're voting liberal or if you're running as a liberal, then you're a radical. That's a mandate from the party. That's where the party is. It's not going to change. It will not be reversed in our lifetime. Now, I know what you're thinking. Eric and Gary are old. Their lifetime is shortening by the second. Well, it's
1: all of ours are. All of us are.
2: I know. It's like the comedian who was a Mitch Hedberg. This is a picture of me when I was younger. Well, every picture is a picture of you when you were younger. But no, it's the, you know, that's the whole thing is that I don't see this happening for generations. You had said and had been saying it for years. At some point, they got to turn around. And it's clear now they are not going to because they believe their radical positions are winning for them. And if these radicals, El Sayed and Tallarico, if they win their races, those are going to be huge moves. It's going to make a louder, I think, impact. There won't be maybe as much noise about what, you know, their agenda is, like Mamdani, but it will make a louder impact than Mamdani's win, I believe, if those two win. And again, that's where the radicals gain hold. And next thing you know, well, you know, hopefully they won't gain momentum going into 28, but they might. And if they do, we're doomed. If they gain momentum, thank goodness that Kamala's still, you know, one of the top contenders, depending on which poll you look at. I think she's number one on all the polls for 28, right? For Democrats right now, any of the polls that are out.
1: Oh, yeah.
2: It's early, but.
1: Yeah, everyone. She leads everyone.
2: She leads everyone. Yeah. And
1: by 20 to 30 points.
2: Yeah. So there, that's the saving grace. That's the hope you can look for. But other than that, they're gaining momentum in other ways, in other areas. And that's a problem. Their radical behavior, they believe, is paying off.
1: We are Red Eye Radio.
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0: We are Red Eye Radio. He's Eric Cronin. I'm Gary McNamara. I forgot who it is. It's one of the DSA candidates in New York City was on with Hassan Piker and said, doesn't matter that the illegal immigrant criminal was a criminal because he was just being a good dad because his kid was in the car and he was trying to be a good dad and get away from police.
1: Yeah, right.
0: She said it doesn't matter that he's got a criminal record. The fact is, that's the mainstream opinion of the Democratic Party. It's not fringe. Otherwise, they would come out against sanctuary cities.
1: Well, I joked last week even about it, saying, you know, I'm waiting for them to call him, instead of the Maryland dad, the New York dad. And that's essentially what they were doing. It's just a dad. It's just protecting his child. Well, you know, if you're a criminal and on the run, you don't want your children anywhere near you because you understand you could be a target of maybe other criminals or the police, and it could get very dangerous very quickly. You should make other arrangements for your child.
0: Now they're trying to get the push from the DSA is to get rid of the police commissioner.
1: Yeah, right. Yeah.
0: Because she didn't condemn ICE.
1: Yeah. Oh, yeah. Well, sorry. If you don't get on board.
0: Yeah.
1: Yep. You're done.
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0: This hour from Town Hall, I'm John Scott. President Trump says there is an energy ceasefire in the war between Russia and Ukraine.
1: Trump made the announcement today in a post on Truth Social, adding that both parties have agreed. Following the announcement, Ukrainian President Volodymyr Zelensky posted on X that Ukraine supports the ceasefire. He went on to say that it's important that Russia supports it as well. It comes just days after President Trump said Russia will supply diesel fuel to the U.S. Trump called it a great announcement for diesel prices for Americans. The deal reportedly angered Zelensky. I'm Lisa Carton.
0: Oil prices slipped on Monday on expectations of more Russian supplies after President Trump said Ukraine and Russia had agreed to halt attacks on each other's energy facilities. Officials in Saudi Arabia say the main airport in Riyadh has been hit by a second missile attack in 2 days.
1: A Saudi military spokesman said a projectile hit King Khalid International Airport today, causing a fire and several injuries. On Saturday, a strike at the same airport killed 13, including one American, and injured more than 300 others.
0: And President Trump says the U.S. is weighing in on its options in the region, as Houthi rebels in Yemen did claim responsibility for recent attacks. Some political analysts, they're beginning to wonder if the midterm elections will maybe surprise us.
2: Despite historical trends favoring opposition gains in midterms 6 years into a presidency, current indicators suggest Republicans under President Trump may defy expectations and retain control. Strong Trump rally turnout, weak Democratic enthusiasm among progressives, superior GOP funding, new voter registrations favoring Republicans, and early voting data showing unexpected GOP strength challenge pessimistic polls. Richard Boyd reporting.
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1: 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Jennifer Kuiper explains.
2: As Route 66 turns 100 years old next month, the U.S. Postal Service is marking the milestone with stamps featuring photographs by David Schwartz and art direction by Greg Breeding. The images feature landmarks in each of the 8 states through which the highway passes. I'm Jennifer Kuiper.
1: The Pasadena, California Post Office also offering a special commemorative Route 66 postmark for 30 days after the event. The Brewers have the advantage in the NLCS after taking down the Dodgers 2-1 in Game 1 from American Family Field. Los Angeles hopes to bounce back when it sends Yoshinobu Yamamoto to the hill against Logan Henderson in Game 2 on Monday. Monday night, the ALCS, the Rays host the Guardians. News at townhall.com. Halloween candy will be frightening as prices get more expensive this year. Rob Martier has the gory details.
3: Scary, spooky, and just downright expensive. Data from the Bureau of Labor Statistics shows prices for candy rose 8% in August. A survey released by the National Retail Federation says despite the higher costs, Americans are expected to spend $4 billion on Halloween candy this year. The survey found that 96% of Halloween shoppers plan to buy candy. Total Halloween spending is expected to reach over a very grim reaper like $13 billion this year. I'm Rob Martier.
1: Newly appointed White House Press Secretary Katie Zachariah will hold her first press briefing this week. President Trump tapped Zachariah, a conservative commentator and former communications advisor for Trump Media, as the next White House Press Secretary. More on these stories at townhall.com.
4: For the Fox 45 Weather Authority team, I'm meteorologist Justin Chambers. We are weather alert for your Sunday. More of that heavy rain from East Sias in Baltimore and throughout the region for most of the afternoon. Also, strong wind will be possible, so make sure to stay weather aware. We're drier and warmer next week. From the Fox 45 Weather Authority, I'm meteorologist Justin Chambers for Talk Radio 680 WCBM.
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0: Now, it's Red Eye Radio. Gary McNamara and Eric Harley talk about everything from politics to social issues and news of the day. Whether you're up late or you're just starting your day, welcome to the show from the Relief Factor Studios. This is Red Eye Radio.
1: All across America, we are Red Eye Radio. I'm Gary McNamara along with Eric Harley.
2: Hi.
1: Hello. All right.
2: Yeah?
1: Want to hear Bill Maher from last Friday?
2: Sure.
1: All right. Here we go. Bill Maher.
2: All right.
1: I had to edit out a lot of the beginning part of it where, because there were some curse words.
2: Okay.
1: He was basically saying, you know, look. Of course, he's going to say, Trump lies a million times, but he's not lying about the Democrats being communists. Which is really incredible when you think about it.
2: Yeah, that's huge.
1: Because and he's like, and how do you know? Because they say it.
2: Yeah,
1: and here he is, with the receipts. I hate that. I just hate that term. Here we go. Here's the evidence that he is providing.
3: Again, let's just read the quotes. The DSA platform says you work as much as you are able and no more than needed. If that was any closer to Karl Marx's dictum, from each according to his abilities to each according to his needs, they'd be sued for plagiarism. New York Mayor Mondani once tweeted Karl Marx's words exactly. They're not trying to hide it. Their most popular influencer, Hassan Piker, thinks communism is so groovy. He laments the fall of the two of the most murderous regimes in history, the Soviet Union and Chairman Mao's China. Mandami's aide, his top aide, Sia Weaver, said, if you don't believe in the government's sacred right to seize property, it's over. And impoverish the white middle class. What? That's a goal? You know you're supposed to scare people into voting for you, right? One of the new soon-to-be Democratic congresspeople, Darlizia Chevalier, supports seizing all properties from landlords and said, seize the means of production. Mandami has said the end goal is seizing the means of production. I think they want to seize the means of production. Now, maybe you missed that in school or missed school altogether, but that's communism. Now the coalition within the DSA called the Marxist Unity Group is in ascendance, and I must take them at their word when their words include, our commitment is to the long-term struggle for a fully liberated, classless society, in a word, communism. What do they have to do? Tweet out, elect more communists? Oh, yeah, Sia Weaver did that. Yes. Good. I'm glad you're shocked.
1: Glad you're shocked.
2: Yeah. No, that's interesting, you know, the reaction there. We've said this for a while about some of the comments that he's made on his show. He's getting laughter. Which means, because in comedy, quite often, it's funny because it's true. But, you know, pointing out here, you know, where the left is going. And this turn for Bill Maher, again, he's not a conservative. He's not a Republican. He makes that clear. Stephen A. Smith. Not a conservative, not a Republican yet. And all of these individuals who were high profile and liberals, Bill Maher's always maintained, I'm an independent. No, he's not.
1: No, he wasn't.
2: No. He's a liberal. But when you point out these things, you know, because I'm thinking to myself, has there been any backlash against HBO? I mean, he's made some points on his podcast too. But, you know, there's, say the wrong thing. Don't, if you're not pro Hamas these days, then all of a sudden there's, you know, protesters outside your door. I haven't heard anything about, and maybe there was something and I didn't see it, people canceling their HBO because of Bill Maher. Again, maybe I missed the story, but he's been pretty vocal consistently for the last few years.
1: Here he is on the taxes that he pays, because this relates to what we talked about last week.
2: Yeah, okay.
1: All right, here we go.
4: I've asked this question so many weeks on this show, and I can never get an answer. I just don't understand the American economy. I really don't. I don't understand how there could be so much wealth, and I pay so much in taxes. Ooh. And it doesn't seem to get to the people. Like, I don't even mind doing it. Well, over half, over half. And yet it just, I never read about the homeless getting better.
5: Right.
4: Anything getting better, at least not in a city like this.
2: No, that's a very legitimate by the numbers assessment of the tax situation. And yeah, he's rich and yeah, he's in the top tax bracket. But the point that he's making is it's not getting to, you know, what, and it's essentially, and I don't want to put words in his mouth, but what the liberals have been promising for years, that the fix is to tax the rich. The fix is to tax large corporations, and the rich pay a ton in taxes, and yet that money isn't helping, because it isn't really about the fix for the left. It isn't about helping people. You know, in California, they spent billions of dollars trying to fix the homeless problem, and it did nothing. It did absolutely nothing, because at the end of it, if you don't care about actually fixing the problem, you're just spending other people's money saying you're doing things, saying, well, our effort is to blah, blah, blah, blah, blah. You're not doing anything, and you're not doing anything because you don't care.
1: Well, it's interesting, because I really got it from my dad. My dad said, you know, when I never really appreciated when George Bush talked about compassionate conservatism. Mm-hmm. My father didn't like it. He goes, was a conservative. We are compassionate.
2: Yeah.
1: He said, the beef, if you're a true conservative, is not about helping others. It's about how you do it.
2: Right.
1: Where's the best way to put the resources there?
2: Right.
1: And he believed the private sector. And that's why my dad was involved in a number of different, private charities, where he could see that the money was being used much more efficiently than government could do it.
2: Right.
1: The same thing that his son does.
2: Right.
1: I look for things that, okay, what really works? What gets the job, you know, done? Intentions mean nothing to me.
2: Yeah. Right.
1: It's intentions with results that do. And as we talked about last week, when you have a monopoly that's running that has so much power, and it's not their own money, and they don't have to, a private charity has to go out and they've got to sell you all the time if they wish to get your donation.
2: Right.
1: Here's the performance. Here's what we're doing. Government doesn't need to do that.
2: Right.
1: You know, a number of other things that I saw over the weekend that were said that reminded me that we said, and it was John Stossel doing a thing where he had interviewed Steve Forbes. Mm. But he wrote on X, he said, when inflation hits, those in power blame scapegoats. Rome blamed the Christians. Medieval Europe blamed witches. Today, we blame billionaires. He goes, Steve Forbes says politicians play on the resentment that they caused by their own policies. It's something that we've said over and over again.
5: Yeah.
1: The government gets in there and doesn't get the job done. It's like education. Education. We now spend more than anybody in the world per student.
2: Right.
1: You can't beat us on education. We're not nearly getting the results. Why? Because you can have, because the intention was, if we have more money, we can educate kids better. No. No. When you have competition, you can educate kids better. When you have a monopoly, And think about the teachers union. that helped keep the schools closed during COVID when there was no reason to do so.
2: Right.
1: And they were the biggest. They don't give a damn. They don't give a damn about educating the kids.
2: No, they don't.
1: And the way you get it done is through competition, which now the public is starting to see. And now the excuse is over. You can't sit there and say, well, they're educating kids across the world much better. Well, what are we doing? Well, we're spending more money, and so we're doing the job. No.
2: No. No, spending, we're not.
1: Spending money means nothing. It's how you spend the money. And when, you know, to Bill Maher, it's not tough to figure out. You're putting it into a monopoly bureaucracy that doesn't have to be accountable for how the money is spent.
2: Right. Yeah. I mean, and over and over again, they've been doing this. This is not new. They keep spending like there's no tomorrow. And then what do they do? What do they do next? The next run? Well, next election cycle, we need to spend more.
1: By the way, it's not the American economy. As he said, he goes, I don't understand the American economy. He's talking about the government.
2: Yeah. Yeah. Right.
1: Now, we understand the left wants the government to be the economy.
2: Yeah. Yeah. But, you know, this is the, again, this is the frustration I think that many people have. And I don't know what it does to the GOP in terms of what they've been promoting as of late, you know, ownership in companies and tariffs and, you know, the fuel prices and everything else. President over the weekend talking about opening, Russian oil again.
1: My God.
2: And it's so bizarre. And the only underlying reason for it is desperation.
1: I gotta say, the Tucker Carlson vote.
2: Yeah.
1: It's the first thing I thought of was,
2: yeah, but what's motivating is desperation.
1: Yeah. Yeah.
2: And
1: as I said, the Trafalgar, which is, by the way, Trafalgar is the, talked about them before, has been the most accurate polling, Republican leaning pollster.
2: Right.
1: The most accurate. And they have Tallarico winning Texas. He is Tallarico winning Texas and, Syed winning Michigan. Now, I think Tallarico's 1 point or 3 points. Probably all within the margin of error, I'm going to guess. And Syed is, you know, plus one.
2: Yeah.
1: And you look at it, you go, how?
2: Yeah.
1: You think about the state of Texas. Has there been a state that has, and I've seen it, that has lowered taxes that the consumer would feel, like property taxes, over the last 5 years?
2: No.
1: Think about it.
2: I know Florida's trying. DeSantis talked about it recently. I don't know to what extent they've actually been able to do it just yet, but Texas is, I mean, it's every, and we have a part-time legislature, but every session they have been moving to lower property taxes. And, you know, this is something that again, the states that win the business part of it when people and companies leave, are the ones who are going to have lower taxes. That's always going to be the case. Because you're going to attract the talent because the talent pays lower taxes. We don't have an income tax here. So you're going to attract the workers. You're going to attract the companies because they know they can keep more of their money invested into whatever they're going to do. And it's a very simple equation. Now, as Lieutenant Governor Gavin Newsom had to travel to Texas for some reason, thought he had to buy a plane ticket and go to Texas and figure out, hey, what are you guys doing that's making companies move to Texas?
1: You know what I saw the other day on Nextdoor, which I'm going to have to stop the notifications because it's become a platform of political idiots.
2: Yeah.
1: These people saying, well, you know something? I live in the suburbs of Dallas, and there used to be a lot of room, and now there's too much growth. So we need to get Democrats in there to stop this unregulated growth in the state of Texas.
2: Unregulated growth?
1: I know.
2: Wow.
1: And there's nothing that's not regulated.
2: Right.
1: Everything is regulated in some way.
2: Of course.
1: But you have the expansion just like it, but it's like, no, now it is, there's too much growth, things are too good, and we need to stop other people from moving in.
2: Yeah.
1: I'm like, okay.
2: Right. So we need to build a wall.
1: We need to build a wall in Texas to keep people out.
2: Yeah.
1: But that has actually been promotion of Democrats I've seen on social media, which is like, wow.
2: Now, if they're coming here from another nation illegally, they're exempt. They can come here all they want.
1: Yeah, exactly. It's just, like,
2: yeah.
1: Wow.
2: Yeah.
1: We are Red Eye Radio.
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5: A little more corn, beans, and cotton expected to be produced by U.S. growers compared to the prior month's USDA forecast. That's the news from the Agriculture Department's October crop production reports issued Friday. A 1% month-over-month increase in corn production forecast contributed to what is expected to be the second-largest corn crop on record, despite year-over-year production down 5%. The increase in corn production forecast this month correlates with a 2.7% rise in corn yield forecast from September. The record projected soybean crop rose 1% from last month, now at 4.56 billion bushels forecasted in production, caused in part by a 0.3% increase in October in what is expected to be record bean yields. Cotton production forecast this month moved up 2%, with a 14% increase in crop yield from September. I'm Rod Bain reporting for the U.S. Department of Agriculture in Washington, D.C.
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0: Marinette Radio. He is Eric Cronin. I'm Gary McNamara. Welcome and good morning. You know, one of the other things, you know, that related to things that we had talked about was, what was it here? I'm trying to find it here because it was, it was the Ted Cruz. Ted Cruz having the discussion on Fox Business News, I believe. It was on Friday and talking about why haven't the Democrats implemented socialized medicine in California? Exactly what we said. He goes, and he wrote this on X. Why have the Democrats, not implemented socialized medicine in California? They have the governor's office. They have a supermajority in the House and a supermajority in the Senate. Nobody's stopping them. Why? They studied it. They examined it and they discovered it would destroy the economy, cause billions of dollars in economic damage, and cause small business to flee the state. Even the wild-eyed socialist of California said they couldn't afford it. And, you know, we have brought up both Colorado, Vermont, and California that all wanted to have socialized medicine, all decided not to have it. And you wonder, well, wait a minute. They can have it if they want.
1: Right.
0: Why are they trying to get it on a federal level when it should be so much easier to get it on a state level? Because on a state level, you can't borrow money to fund it.
1: Exactly.
0: You've actually got to tax people to do it. And the people of those states claim they want it. But it seems like Democrats only want something if they can get future generations, their children, their grandchildren, and their great-grandchildren to pay for it.
1: Yep.
0: And that's considered morality.
1: Yeah.
0: That's a moral stance to take. Well, we don't want to pay for it on our own. We want taxation without we want that loophole of taxation without representation. They're not born yet.
1: Right.
0: We can tax them. Now that's morality. That's really caring.
1: Yeah. We care about the future.
0: It's a load of horse manure.
1: We're doing it for the children.
0: Yeah.
1: We're doing it for the children to get extra jobs in the future to pay for it all.

0: With SRN News, I'm John Scott. A second missile attack in 2 days in Saudi Arabia at the main airport in Riyadh. A projectile hit King Khalid International Airport, starting a fire and causing injuries. President Trump said the U.S. is considering its response after an earlier strike on the same airport killed 13 people, including one American. A rain associated with post-tropical cyclone Rachel arriving in Southern California, the National Weather Service said communities in Ventura and Los Angeles counties started seeing rainfall Saturday evening. The moisture then moved further north by Sunday towards Santa Barbara and San Luis Obispo counties. Hurricane Simon weakened to a Category 3 storm on Sunday as it moved parallel to Mexico's Pacific coast, bringing strong winds and heavy rain. The storm, located about 110 miles west-northwest of Manzanillo. This is SRN News.
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2: From the Fox 45 Weather Authority team, I'm meteorologist Justin Chambers. Weather alert day Sunday as more of that heavy rain from East Sias is here. We're tracking the rain showers, the potential for some thunderstorms as well, and that strong wind throughout the afternoon. Heading into Monday, some showers left over in the morning time, but definitely drier and breezy for the afternoon, and then warm it up for the work week ahead. From the Fox 45 Weather Authority, I'm meteorologist Justin Chambers for Talk Radio 680 WCBM.
3: Over the next few minutes, we're going to turn our eyes to the market and how to control the uncontrollable. 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
4: It's the consistency. 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
1: We are Red Eye Radio. He is Eric Harding. I'm Gary McNamara. Welcome and good morning. Thanks so much for being here. This was really interesting, Eric. This interview with on MS whatever time it is with Ro Khanna from California on the the Prop 40
2: right
1: there for the one time 5% 5% I guess wealth tax
2: right.
1: He talks about where they want to go with it on a federal level. Listen to this now.
2: All right,
1: listen to this. Here we go.
3: I want to ask you about something you were campaigning for here in California earlier in the week. It's a big ballot measure that was put onto the ballot here. It's called Proposition 40. It's the so-called billionaire tax. It's a one-time tax on billionaires here in California. And you and Bernie Sanders were here and other folks. And Bernie Sanders said at the rally it's the most important thing on the ballot in November anywhere. Do you agree with that? What are the stakes here for this Proposition 40?
4: It's the most important ballot initiative in America and in the world. It's the first time we're taxing billionaires. You know, there are 989 billionaires in our country. They're worth 22% of the economy. They're worth $8 trillion. If you were to have a 5% tax on them, you would raise $4 trillion. And their net worth is going up 144%. And for that 5% tax, you would be able to get free college, free childcare. You'd be able to pay every teacher $60,000. Now, in California, a one-time 5% tax would allow us to prevent.
1: Okay, so we're moving on. We don't need any more than that because, remember, they're talking, Bernie Sanders is talking, and Ro Khanna on the federal level.
2: Right.
1: How this extrapolates out to the federal level.
2: Right.
1: So what they would want to do is explained by a lot of people in community notes and everything else.
2: Mm-hmm.
1: What he is talking about, what the Democrats want to do would mean a 5% tax. All right.
2: Yeah.
1: For 10 years.
2: Yeah.
1: 5% wealth tax. 5% of your wealth would be taken.
2: Yeah.
1: For 12 years, basically 40% of the base would be gone.
2: Right.
1: Now, none of it goes, they didn't talk about any of it. Remember when, talked about the 50 cent, Ross Perot, the 50 cent, people forget about this.
2: Yeah.
1: 50 cent, a gallon tax to pay off the debt way back then in the late 80s, early 90s.
2: Right.
1: When he talked about that, this would be free college, free childcare, whatever.
2: Yeah.
1: Do you know what that would do to people's 401ks?
2: Oh, they'd be decimated because this wealth that is held by these individuals is largely in stocks of companies.
1: Yep.
2: Which they would be required to sell. And when there's that kind of sell-off,
1: not based on market.
2: Not based on market. I was about to say, there's a difference in market-based sell-off is scary enough. Government mandated sell-off would tell the market likely this won't be the last time this happens. Now, they're talking over a period of years, and of course they would extend it after that sunset, whenever that's going to be. There would be no end to this. And then when that money just kind of dissipates into the bureaucracy and you're not getting what they said you were going to get, they're going to have to go after people who aren't billionaires. Now we'll go after millionaires. Are you listening, Bernie? Then we'll go after people who have significant wealth. They'll just start saying that significant wealth.
1: By the way, 5%, I said 40 would be 5% for 10 years would be with no growth would be 50% net wealth over 10 years.
2: Right.
1: This is what they want to do.
2: Right.
1: And how do we know? He said it.
2: Yep.
1: He said it.
2: Yep.
1: And, he's considered He's considered just a radical mainstream Democrat.
2: Yeah.
1: And this is sort of the exact same thing that we said about they don't want to do it just in California because they know if they do it in California, billionaires and capital will leave.
2: Oh, yeah.
1: So this is like sort of the inverse of nationalized healthcare. They want socialized medicine across the United States. And we said, well, you can do it in your own state.
2: Yeah.
1: Yeah. But we don't have the money to do it if we can't use the federal government to borrow the money from future generations. We actually don't want to pay for it.
2: Right.
1: So how much do they really care if they're saying, well, we actually don't want to pay for it. We want to put in that loophole for taxation without representation for healthcare and put the tax burden on generations that aren't even born yet for what we want now. So they don't give a damn. They don't care.
2: No. No.
1: And the exact same thing here. Any Democrat state can tax billionaires. Do it. Well, we don't want to do it alone because the capital will leave. Well, what you're admitting is that capital will leave. And if you take where they want to go, that capital disappears from the private sector and goes into the government bureaucracy. But this is, again, and I'm glad Stossel covered it the other day, John Stossel, we mentioned it, where they talked about and Bill Maher also, all this money, nothing ever gets better. Democrats say nothing ever gets better. It never gets better. I don't see the results of it. We now know in education, we pay more per student than anybody else in the world. It hasn't made a difference in public education. Public education has only gotten worse.
2: Yeah.
1: And we keep, and so they can't get it done. They have failed. And what they do is the monopoly of the bureaucracy of the federal government has failed in so many ways. And they say, okay, let's direct it at the billionaires. Let's not really focus on what the problem is. Let's focus on jealousy and envy. That's what we have to sell.
2: Well, because, you know, they start by saying, you know, they have all of this wealth. They have all of this wealth. This is wealth that they've already paid taxes on.
1: Mm-hmm.
2: And now the government wants to take what they've earned back. I say earned. They say have. Look at all that they have. Let's take it from them. Where would it end? Because that kind of money isn't going to fix the problems. They want to start big, of course, because nobody does the math. The willfully ignorant out there go, we should do that. The billionaires, big companies. Next thing you know, you implement, and it's not going to happen, but you implement, it might happen on the state level. I mean, they're already pushing for this. This is why you're seeing this mass exodus of billionaires from these states. But if they push this for the national level, which likely won't happen because in the end, they know the math doesn't work on this. But if they could get it through, massive collapse in stocks, and then nothing changes except for the economy crashes, you've got your 401k that's hurting, and then there's not enough money collected to do what they promised they were going to do with it. They start going after you. Eventually, they're coming after you.
1: Yeah, but you dilute the value of stocks.
2: Exactly. Which hurts you immediately in your 401k.
1: Right. When you have to liquidate it, not based on market forces.
2: Right.
1: But based on a government mandate.
2: Yep. Yep. The market will, that will be a fear that will drive a bear market. I don't know how far down.
1: Well, the important thing is, because they've said, well, this is only once. It's only a one-time thing.
2: Yeah, right. Okay. Yeah.
1: Now, and we've said, no, it's not.
2: No, it isn't.
1: This is what they wish to do. And again, going back to Bill Maher that said, you know how we know they're communist? They say We're communists.
5: Yes.
1: And here with Ro Khanna, the whole thing of, well, we'll tax just for once because he's billionaires. No. You would want it now. Now he's up to 10 years on the federal level, 5% wealth tax on all billionaires for 10 years, which again, of that base takes 50% of the base. Yes. The whole thing is we don't want billionaires.
5: Right. Exactly.
1: And when you look at this too, when you talk about it, it's like, well, then what is the incentive to expand wealth if you're going to destroy it with the wealth tax? And as you pointed out, this is money that's already been taxed.
5: Right.
1: Either with income tax or capital gains.
2: Yeah, this is their property.
1: Yeah.
2: They've earned this money. They paid taxes on it. It's their property. Let's go take their property. Well, where would you stop?
1: Or they will be making money on it because if they've been sitting there, they'll eventually pay capital gains. But the money that they've invested already, they pay taxes on.
2: Mm-hmm.
1: Any money that I have.
2: Anything that they've earned.
1: Yeah. You've already paid taxes on. Any money that I have that I put into my 401k, I've earned.
2: Mm-hmm.
1: You know, right. And it's going to be taxed either before or after.
2: Yeah. Right.
1: So they want another tax on it, and it's really to deplete. They just feel better. You know, it's all, you know, and the envy and jealousy comes from their side, and also it's scapegoating. We're going to lie to you about what the problem is. The problem is us. We're going to lie to you because we know that you're basically a stupid human being that only operates on envy and jealousy. We know if you vote for us, Democrats, you don't have any critical thinking skills. You can't connect the dots. You really don't pay attention. So we can sell you anything because we know one thing that you are. You're envious and you have tons of jealousy towards people that might have something that you don't have.
5: Right.
1: And we're going to depend on your jealousy and envy to put us into office because jealousy and envy is what has made America great.
2: Yeah.
1: That's the kind of crap they're trying to sell you.
2: Right.
1: It's amazing. But there it is. At least Ro Khanna came out and told you what the plan is on the federal level. It's not a one-time tax.
2: Right. No. No, and again, the billionaires know this on these state levels. You see the mass exodus. And by the way, that also means they've got to take their companies with them. So companies are leaving these states. But the only remedy for the radicals is, well, we'll do this on the national level. Let's get this done on the national level. Let's just take it all.
1: That's the goal.
2: And no talk about, look at what we could do for the national debt.
1: No.
2: None. Which still wouldn't be the answer to confiscate the wealth of the billionaires to pay for the national debt. Still wouldn't be the answer because the collapse would be catastrophic. It would make the Great Depression look like a walk in the park.
1: We are Red Eye Radio.
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0: We are Red Eye Radio. He's Sarah Kearney, and I'm Gary McNamara. So it's really interesting. We started out with, you know, the show with the whole Bill Maher thing about the Democrat Socialists of America and the Democratic Party and the communists, and saying we know they're communists because they promote it.
1: Yeah.
0: And so with Ro Khanna coming out and saying, no, this is our plan, we know what their plan is. It's not like you can't go to Republicans and say, you guys are making this up. Well, where's your evidence of what they said?
1: Yeah. Right. This is their plan.
0: Right. It's what they say. I mean, sanctuary cities is their plan.
1: Yep.
0: The radical transgender movement is their plan. Defunding the police is their plan.
1: Mm-hmm.
0: Defunding the military is their plan.
1: Yeah.
0: Getting rid of the Senate is their plan. Getting rid of the presidency, because it would be under both of those, the Supreme Court and the presidency would be under, as we all know, the one branch of the legislature that would be left. This is their plan. You know, the Electoral College, gone. Representation of smaller states, gone. Everything that they wish to do is so incredibly radical, and it's not us trying to figure out what they're going to do or parsing the words. They're extremely clear. This is what we want to do.
1: Yep.
0: It's really amazing that they still have any kind of support in the United States.
1: At all.
0: I know.

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3: News this hour from Town Hall, I'm John Scott. Ukrainian President Zelensky addressing President Trump's call for new leadership in Kyiv. During an interview with ABC's This Week, Zelensky says it's up to their society and people to choose a new leader.
4: The main thing is to have security infrastructure for this, to give possibility to people to vote. Of course, it's up to Ukrainians when to vote, how to do it.
3: He went on to say that Ukraine will organize elections if Russian President Putin abides by a 60-day ceasefire. President Trump had called for a leadership change after reports the U.S. fuel deal with Russia angered Zelensky. President Trump said the Ukrainian people need to elect a new leader. Officials in Saudi Arabia say the main airport in Riyadh has been hit by a second missile attack in 2 days.
5: A Saudi military spokesman said a projectile hit King Khalid International Airport today, starting a fire and causing injuries. President Trump said the U.S. is considering its response after a strike on the same airport killed 13 people, including one American, and injured more than 300 others. Houthi rebels in Yemen claim responsibility for a series of recent attacks on Saudi Arabia. I'm Lisa Carton.
3: A political analyst says former President Barack Obama's campaigning with Abdul El-Sayed has become awkward. More from Richard Boyd.
6: Barack Obama is set to campaign in Michigan for Democrat Abdul El-Sayed in the 2026 midterms, despite El-Sayed's past criticisms of Obama's presidency as a failure and claims that the country was not better off after his terms. Cornell West highlights their ideological clashes on issues like Gaza, Wall Street bailouts, and single-payer health care, labeling Obama a moderate neoliberal, while El-Sayed struggles with black voters in the state. Richard Boyd reporting.
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3: The Los Angeles County Fire Department team helping Panama after a major earthquake and serious aftershocks there Friday.
8: The 7.7 magnitude quake struck the nation Friday afternoon, damaging buildings. It was followed by a huge 6.6 magnitude aftershock and dozens of others. 10 members of the department's International Urban Search and Rescue Team have deployed. The team includes fire.

0: firefighters, structural specialists, and a medical doctor. Captain Aaron Caton explained the mission.
1: We're going to go and do what we do best, which is help people in need. Our personnel are currently the world's expert in rescuing in collapsed buildings.
0: The team deployed Friday night. LACFD also said that its full 79-member heavy rescue team is on alert. I'm Rich Cassone.
2: U.S.-based team of marine archaeologists has set sail for a tiny island in the far western Pacific, seeking to solve one of the 20th century's great unsolved mysteries, the disappearance of famed aviator Amelia Earhart. News and analysis at townhall.com. Some political analysts say the country could be heading for a major realignment and that the 2030 census may bring it into sharper focus. More from Bill Alexander.
3: Analysts point to population shifts toward the South and West, arguing they could reshape congressional representation and electoral influence in the next decade. Some also see the trend as part of a broader rise in Christian conservative and populist politics, with possible effects as soon as the 2028 election. The forecast remains debated, but the stakes of the next census are already drawing attention. I'm Bill Alexander reporting.
2: In Washington, King County's sales tax will increase January 1st. Voters won't get their input. Under a law passed by the legislature this year, local governments can increase sales taxes by small amounts to raise money for affordable housing, behavioral health facilities, and similar projects. The increase will cost the average person $4 a year. More on these stories at townhall.com.
4: From the Fox 45 Weather Authority team, I'm meteorologist Justin Chambers. We are weather alert for your Sunday. More of that heavy rain from East Sias in Baltimore and throughout the region for most of the afternoon. Also, strong wind will be possible, so make sure to stay weather aware. We're drier and warmer next week. From the Fox 45 Weather Authority, I'm meteorologist Justin Chambers for Talk Radio 680 WCBM.
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9: Now, it's Red Eye Radio. Gary McNamara and Eric Farley talk about everything from politics to social issues and news of the day. Whether you're up late or you're just starting your day, welcome to the show. From the Relief Factor Studios, this is Red Eye Radio.
10: All across America, we are Red Eye Radio. He is Eric Farley and I'm Gary McNamara. Good morning. Thank you for being here.
11: Thank you.
10: As always.
2: Thank you. Thank you.
10: All right, the president and his stated issue on Russian diesel.
11: Yeah.
10: He announced late Friday the U.S. will buy up to 4.8 million tons, nearly 36 million barrels of Russian diesel fuel in stages. What I saw was, again, pure panic from the White House.
11: Right.
10: That prices are killing them. When you actually look at the deal that's done, and I did the figure and I pulled out the calculator and did it. The United States uses 116 million barrels of oil, 116 million barrels of diesel. That's what we use. We actually produce more, but we export it, but that's what we use.
11: Mm-hmm.
10: In a month, what we would get from Russia, if they don't back off on this, because, we'll see what the pressure comes from Congress and the courts, because there's the February 2022 law when they went into Ukraine. The United States can't buy oil from,
11: right,
10: from Russia.
11: Right.
10: The only way they can is if the only way the president can is if he consults Congress,
11: right,
10: is the claim that many in the Senate are making right now. Now, I haven't seen the specifics of the law. We'll see more on that, you know, in the next couple of days. see what happens with this. But and the other thing is the Lindsey Graham law that was passed last month, the same thing. Anybody who buys any oil from Russia, and the president signed it just last month, severe sanctions if you buy any oil from Russia.
11: Right.
10: A month later, he's saying, let's buy oil from Russia. And he told Europe, the president specifically told Europe, do not buy oil from Russia. And the president, yeah, over the weekend, let's buy oil from Russia. None of it makes any sense. You know, and then he's going after, you know, Zelensky here. Anybody with any knowledge of events around the world know that Ukraine is no threat to the United States. Russia is much more of a threat, and Putin much more of a threat than Zelensky is. The other thing, when the president said, you know, there's a ceasefire deal, and Zelensky's like, well, I have no deal.
11: What?
10: Putin hasn't even commented on, there is no deal. President last month said there's a ceasefire deal on hitting refineries.
11: Right.
10: And there never was. So the president's just flopping all over the place here, making claims. And when you look at the actual amount, it would be 217,000 barrels of oil that would come to the United States if the plan went through in the month of October. We produce and use 116 million barrels of diesel. I got to stop saying oil. It's diesel.
11: Mm-hmm.
10: It'd be 217,000. Which is 0.001%. It's not going to make any change in the oil prices.
11: Yeah.
10: It's not going to have a drastic effect at all.
11: There's the problem, is that you're not addressing the underlying issue, and that's global supply. There won't be much of an effect at all.
10: The president said, quote, an energy ceasefire in the war between Russia and Ukraine. Both parties have agreed. Both parties have not said they agreed to it. It's right. Like, why are you making a proclamation that's going to come out and be debated by the people who you claim made the deal? And it's the second time it's happening, the same thing in September.
11: Yeah.
10: Why are you doing this? Panic. We said it before. Because every time I bring up the polls, well, I don't believe a poll. Doesn't matter whether you believe the polls or I believe the polls. Doesn't matter.
11: Yeah.
10: It's whether they believe the polls.
11: Right.
10: And so, there's where we are right now. So when you look at it, 217,000 barrels of diesel a day would be coming to the United States out of the 116 million barrels that we roughly use in a month. So, as you can see, it's nothing.
11: Yeah. Yeah. The only effort here would be to send a signal to the markets, and you can't lie to the markets. The markets already have the numbers.
10: Last month, Trump signed Lindsey Graham's bill to allow new sanctions and tariffs on any country that buys Russian oil and gas. Now he said on Friday he decided to buy Russian diesel and lift the U.S. sanctions that were just put on. The U.S. has been telling Europe, India, and China not to buy Russian oil.
11: Right.
10: This would provide Russia, if we bought all of this, some $4.5 billion to Russia.
11: Yeah.
10: No.
11: Yeah. This does nothing for prices.
10: No, it doesn't. Nothing. Do anything. It's just
11: nothing. You know, and they're throwing everything at it. The consideration for red diesel, which is off-road diesel that is not taxed on the federal or state level. Anything and everything to do what they can to, I don't know, temper prices. But it's really not driving anything. Because you're not getting to the base of the issue. And that's supply.
10: Well, we remember how quickly they had to back off. Remember how, if people don't remember, you probably do, where the president said, we're not going to allow any exports of diesel.
11: Right, right.
10: Remember?
11: Right.
10: And everybody cheered it. All of a sudden it disappeared. That's because they quietly backed away from it, as we said they should.
11: Yeah.
10: Because they didn't have the ability to take the extra oil in the United States and ship it anywhere. We don't have the ability to do that.
11: Yeah, right.
10: And as, you know, as we pointed out at that point and went into the specifics of it a couple of weeks ago, and then quietly they just dropped that. So why are you not vetting and checking stuff before you say it?
11: Yeah,
10: And then back off on it, and it's like that disappeared. That disappeared, you know, very quickly after like a week of promoting it. Like, here's what we're going to do. Here's what we're going to do. Here's what we're going to do. We're going to do this. It's like, we can't do that.
11: And the president, well, the only winner off here is Russia.
10: Yeah.
11: Yeah. Why? When the effort since this whole thing with Ukraine has begun was to choke out Russia. And now you're going to be writing them big fat checks.
10: Everything the president has been talking about since, I'm not going back to way in the beginning with the Zelensky meetings.
11: Right.
10: Because things changed from that point.
11: Right.
10: And everything that they've been doing, even the administration is telling everybody, don't buy oil from Russia. Then the Lindsey Graham bill comes up.
11: Yeah.
10: President right. signs a Lindsey Graham bill. More sanctions. Tariffs on country that buy oil, and then boom, this. And then right. again, he said the energy ceasefire, you know, not going after refineries a month ago, that there was a deal. There was no deal. There's, he announced there was a deal. There's no deal.
11: Right. Yeah.
10: Why? It's easily fact checked. Fact checked because when Zelensky came out and said, we haven't signed anything. We will if they will. Well, that's not a signed deal if he's saying it. It means Russia and Ukraine have not talked about this deal that the president said was done.
11: And I don't know why you say that, but on the heels of the whole thing with Russian diesel, is he trying to make it seem like, hey, everything's going to be fine? There's no problem in writing a check to Russia for their diesel? That's the only thing I could think of. It's the only reason you would say something like that. Yeah, there's a ceasefire. The war's going to be over. Russia's no longer the bad guy. I don't know. I can't tell you.
10: Yeah, I can't figure it out.
11: I mean, that's just a theory, and that's a really loose theory. Because I haven't a clue as to why any of this would be done. I don't know.
10: Panic.
11: You're talking about
10: panic.
11: You're talking about even if they talk about going beyond the first initial month and then importing more, you still don't get to a full day supply.
10: Yeah.
11: Of what we use.
10: Well, it would be 300,000 tons, which I figured out was 217,000 barrels.
11: Yeah.
10: Then 500,000 next month, then 1 million in December.
11: Yeah.
10: And then the rest would be decided in the future.
11: Right.
10: So you're still, you're talking about, you know, not even, you're talking about basically a day and a half of extra diesel over the next 4, 5, 6 months.
11: Right. According to the BBC, the U.S. Uses approximately 3.6 million barrels of diesel a day.
10: Yeah, I saw 3.6 to 3.7.
11: Is so even if Russia delivers its promised 300,000 tons this month, it amounts to about half a day of diesel. That's it. A half a day's consumption. and to get your 2 year for
10: you
11: truck
10: mean the,
11: drivers.
10: The entire amount or the amount for October?
11: For just the 300,000 tons.
10: Yeah, when I figured it out, it came out to 217,000 barrels. That's not a half a day. Half a day would be over a million.
11: Yeah. Well, even if you get to, what was the further promise of the possible
10: maybe they are,
11: future.
10: Maybe they are right. Maybe I did. Now that I'm thinking, maybe I made a mistake in my math.
11: Mm.
10: I did it quickly on the calculator.
11: Let's see here.
10: My.
11: But if you look at, you know, again, the overall promise of, you know, if it's going to continue, it's a blip.
10: Yeah. Either way, the low figure or the figure the figure they had, the high figure or the figure I had, either way, it's a blip.
11: Yeah.
10: For a month. It doesn't,
11: right.
10: Yeah, doesn't do anything.
11: I mean, long term over, you know, a period of months, you might get to 1/365 of what we consume. Not going to do anything. It's not going to be a needle mover. And here's the problem. There will be other market forces working against this move in the meantime that are the basis of the cost of diesel right now, the rise in the cost of diesel as we speak. Those situations, because what happens with Iran, right? Any geopolitical movement whatsoever, either way with Iran or the Strait of Hormuz, drives prices even further, and Putin still gets his checks. Huh?
10: Yeah.
11: I don't get it.
10: Yeah, and the thing is, he could reverse it tomorrow like they did with because everybody seemed to be on board a couple of weeks ago. Yes, stop exporting diesel. It's like, can't do that.
11: Yeah.
10: We don't have the supply pipes to get it to these places that need it.
11: Right.
10: Even if we have the extra, we just don't have the ability to, you know, to
11: we don't
10: do
11: have
10: that.
11: The capacity.
10: We don't have the capacity to do that.
11: Right.
10: And so they quietly backed off. They didn't announce it. They just backed off.
11: Right.
10: Well, they just back off of this one. Because to me, this is more politically damaging than that one was.
11: Yeah, because the only winner is Vladimir Putin.
10: Right. And so you're not going to win public opinion on that one.
11: And based on record high prices for diesel, it's going to be a huge payday for Putin.
10: Yeah, can't win that. Like I said, I thought it was a couple weeks ago when they did it. It was panic. They've been panicking the last month. Prices, prices, prices. We warn them over and over again. You got to pay attention to the prices. You can't do what the Biden administration did. And they went out and sold it the exact same way with prices.
11: Right.
10: The exact same way.
11: Right.
10: And it was like, you know, I don't know. You know, all I can think is Forrest Gump. Stupid is as stupid does.
11: Yeah. It just doesn't make any sense at all.
10: Yeah. Because you can talk about how great the economy is and all the positive points. If you haven't controlled prices and you promise to lower things and they're higher, you're not going to win that in politics.
11: And the ceasefire thing and the picture that I saw in the first story that I read when it broke had a picture embedded of Zelensky looking into the camera. And I don't know when the picture was taken. I don't know if it was a reaction to that announcement or something else, but he just has the most confused look on his face.
10: Yeah.
11: Cause he said, we have no idea what you're talking about. Neither side has been talking about a ceasefire.
10: An energy ceasefire.
11: You know, yeah.
10: Right, right.
11: So.
10: Yeah, the war would still go on. You just don't hit each other's refineries and it's like, you're not gonna, unless, you got both sides to agree to it. You're going to go after energy reserves.
11: Well, the good thing is
10: it fuels the war machine.
11: The good thing is you can trust Vladimir Putin.
10: We are Red Eye Radio.
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0: We are Winner Radio. He's Eric Cronin. I'm Gary McNamara. Coming up on the bottom of the hour, record low, 31% say college education is very important.
1: Yeah.
0: That's fascinating.
1: Yeah.
0: It really is. You really wonder what college is going to be like 10, 20 years from now.
1: I was thinking about that the other day because it's going to have to, the universities are going to have to change what they're offering, what the cost is. I mean, the base, it's going to have to be, I don't know, maybe a hybrid of, hey, we have a tech school on campus. We have a business tech hybrid type program where you could learn to become an entrepreneur. I mean, I have no idea. Because what employers are looking for right now is people willing to show up and people who are trainable. That's what they're looking for in the marketplace. And that's ever changing. That's bad news for universities where they stand right now.

0: News. I'm John Scott. The main airport in Saudi Arabia hit by a second missile attack in 2 days. A projectile hit King Khalid International Airport in Riyadh, starting a fire and causing injuries. President Trump says the U.S. considering its response after a strike at the same airport earlier that killed 13 people, including one American. A drone attack has reportedly destroyed a third major data center to Moscow. The building operated by Yandex, now shut down following the weekend attack. Yandex, considered the Google of Russia. President Trump facing bipartisan backlash over deal allowing Russian diesel into the U.S. and global markets. The president says Russia will immediately release 300,000 tons of diesel to ease a global fuel shortage, with more shipments to follow. This is SRN News.
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2: From the Fox 45 Weather Authority team, I'm meteorologist Justin Chambers. Weather alert day Sunday as more of that heavy rain from East Sias is here. We're tracking the rain showers, the potential for some thunderstorms as well, and that strong wind throughout the afternoon. Heading into Monday, some showers left over in the morning time, but definitely drier and breezy for the afternoon and then warming up for the work week ahead. From the Fox 45 Weather Authority, I'm meteorologist Justin Chambers for Talk Radio 680 WCBM.
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1: And he is Eric Carley, and I'm Gary McNamara. 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
2: And thank you.
1: Oh, very quickly, we got to mention.
2: What?
1: Mike Ditka dying.
2: No, that coach.
1: I can still remember in the 90s when he would play the Bills, and I'll never forget one home game where he came in and he was spitting, you know, he would always spit it, and they called him Spitka.
2: Yeah.
1: But I always liked him.
2: I did too.
1: I always liked, you know why you liked Ditka? Because there was a passion, you know, when he played, football.
2: Yeah.
1: I saw one play over the weekend where he caught a ball and he's like he mowed over. I mean, he just bulldozed over like three or four people. I was like, I hadn't seen a tape like that from those old days since I saw, for example, Jim Brown on the Cleveland Browns.
2: Yeah.
1: Just roll over people.
2: Wow.
1: But, he was a great football player and a great coach and just so passionate. Who was telling the story? Somebody was telling the story about Ditka only traveled with 100s, $100 bills. That was it. And if he would go somewhere and buy a stick of gum, you know, or a pack of gum, he'd give him the 100 and go.
2: Wow.
1: And finally, you know, this is after he was done coaching when he was doing TV.
2: Yeah.
1: And it was like I forgot who was telling the story. Might have been Jim Nance telling the story.
2: Yeah.
1: I saw it over the weekend. And so he went everywhere with $100. So no matter what he did, one drink, he'd give you $100. Okay, let me get your change. No change. He said, do you know how much money, you know, like how much money you're wasting? He said, I make a ton of money doing this. I'm set for life. You know, I pay everything with $100. It makes those people's day.
2: Yeah.
1: Makes their day.
2: Right.
1: I give him $100 for whatever. And so if he paid for a beer, you know, he'd give him $100. If he got another beer, he'd give him another $100.
2: Yeah.
1: But he said he actually had a budget that he was on. I forgot what the budget was. Like, I don't know if it was $100,000 a year or something like that.
2: Right.
1: Or $50,000 a year, where he would just take $100. He goes, all he did was pay with $100s, and he never had anything else. Didn't have a 10, didn't have a 20, didn't have anything. And they said he came across as a real tough guy, but he really had the heart of gold.
2: Yeah.
1: So yeah, that was, just had to mention that. And you know, what it is? Fans get so upset about their team losing.
2: Yeah.
1: That fans actually do like it, like when somebody like Ditka, after the Bears would lose a game or whatever.
2: Yeah.
1: And he's just as livid as the fans are. And I think fans actually like that because they're so sick of, well, you know, we're going to have to try next time, you know, and it was disappointing.
2: Yeah.
1: Instead of, we stunk! Absolutely suck!
2: There's some things we clearly have to work on.
1: Right, exactly.
2: We'll be reviewing and blah, blah, blah, blah,
1: it's
2: blah,
1: like,
2: blah, blah.
1: Well, at least he's as angry as we are. And so there's something.
2: Yeah.
1: There's something to it. But
2: wow.
1: I always liked him. Did you ever see, it was a long time ago, and it's one of the few times I've ever seen him on television. He was on the opening thing of, of Becker with Ted Danson.
2: Mm.
1: Where Ted Danson, was the irritable doctor.
2: Right, right.
1: Actually a great role. When I first saw that, you know, long, long time ago, after Cheers, I went, oh my God.
2: Yeah.
1: He's not typecast.
2: Right.
1: He's able to act, cause that was a different character completely.
2: Yeah.
1: Than Sam Malone.
2: Right.
1: Completely.
2: Oh, yeah.
1: But he walks in and he's just talking about all the high priced athletes out there, these spoiled brat, you know, football players, and Ditka's sitting in the, in the little thing, he goes, you just got a big mouth. You have no idea what it's like to wake up. You're in this pain and you do it. And we didn't make a lot of money in our time, and just absolutely blast the daylights out of Becker, where Becker's like backed off, like, you know, like, whoa.
2: Yeah.
1: It's
2: wow.
1: So that was actually, I always remember that when I saw that one, but, it's too bad. What a interesting life he led though. Really interesting life.
2: What a legacy.
3: Yeah. You know, you think about the SNL bet, the SNL bit on Da Bears.
1: Da Bears.
3: Oh. You know, and that came into play over the weekend with, you know, the tribute to Da Coach. You know, and it's, it was, you know, it was the, it was, that made me smile because he really did, he superseded the team. You know, he was known by people who didn't follow the Bears, you know. He was a celebrity in and of itself, but never lost the passion for the game. Never lost touch with who he was and what his role was as coach, even after he was no longer coach. You know, it was, he still came off as coach. And that's, you know, that's commendable. I mean, that's, you're talking, that's dedication.
1: The one of the funniest ever, you know, Bill's, was it Bill Swirsky's Superfans?
3: Oh, yeah, yeah.
1: Is what
3: yeah.
1: it was called.
3: Yeah, yeah, yeah.
1: And, when you had, oh, I can't think of it, you know, Norm,
3: yeah, Chris,
1: Norm,
3: you got Norm Chris from Farley. Cheers,
1: Chris Farley.
3: Yeah.
1: I can't think of his name.
3: George Wendt.
1: George Wendt was on there, you know, and,
3: yeah.
1: But I mean, it was just the, and you reminded me, I'm so
3: pounding on their chest.
1: You probably remember
3: on their own chest.
1: They had the heart attack.
3: The heart attack thing. Oh my gosh.
1: And,
3: it was so funny.
1: And maybe, you know, I don't, you know, when you grow up in the Northeast, like when you grow up in Buffalo, you sort of relate to Cleveland Browns fans.
3: Yeah.
1: Chicago fans.
3: Right.
1: Green Bay fans.
3: Yeah.
1: Detroit fans.
3: Yeah.
1: And Pittsburgh and maybe Philly. Maybe Philly.
3: Mm-hmm. Right.
1: But you really sort of relate to those kind of teams that used to play in the old stadiums on the, you know, with the, all the mud flying because they had the natural turf and,
3: yeah.
1: And all that. But so, the super fans, I love because I might not have known people that passionate, but almost that passionate.
3: Yeah, yeah.
1: But when they did the one on, because they would ask questions like predictions.
3: Yeah.
1: All right. Tell me what the prediction would be in the Super Bowl if all the Bears were hurt and they only had Ditka and Ditka had to go up against, and I'm just hypothetically throwing this out.
3: Yeah.
1: Had to go up against the Raiders. What would the final score be? You know, the Raiders football team against Ditka. And it was like, well, I think it'd be, 14-7 Ditka, you know?
3: Yeah, yeah.
1: And then finally, I don't know, it was Chris Farley, one of them said, 432 for Ditka, 0 for the Raiders, you know, something like that.
3: Oh, I love it.
1: Oh, I love that. And that was just.
3: Yeah.
1: And I think they were always, a lot of times they were broadcasting from pretending they were broadcasting from Ditka's restaurant. That
3: right,
1: was also great too.
3: Yeah. Yeah.
1: Oh
3: yeah.
1: Man, just so much fun. So,
3: legend. I mean, just legend.
1: Well, I've always thought about, you know, some of the greatest legacies are people that are funny and people that are passionate and funny.
3: Yeah.
1: And when I think about Ditka, I smile.
3: Well, he was a real guy.
1: Yeah.
3: I mean, he was a real person.
1: You're right.
3: You know what I mean? But also,
1: he did not give the image off. Nothing against Tom Brady, but
3: right.
1: He was like the anti-Tom Brady.
3: Yeah.
1: You know, Brady, perfect looking.
3: Right. Yeah. Yeah. Yeah. I mean, he was he was perfect for the Bears.
1: Oh, yeah. He really was.
3: The coach for the Bears.
1: Yeah, he was.
3: You know, and it was, it was just one of those fits. It was just natural. And really, again, that's why I think he rose above, the game itself, the team itself, you know, but for him, it was all about the game and it was all about the team. And when you've dedicated your life to something like that with that kind of passion, it gets a great amount of respect from me. And, his legend will definitely live on. Most definitely.
1: So the character Chris Farley was Todd O'Connor. That's
3: yeah.
1: Later portrayed by John Goodman.
3: Oh, yeah.
1: Goodman was on there too.
3: Yeah.
1: Myers was on there.
3: Yeah. Yeah.
1: Robert
3: the mustache, the mustaches and the sunglasses, you know, oh man, it was just perfect.
1: I know,
3: you know, and as a Cowboys fan, watching it. Yeah. I just loved it. You know, cause I'm with you. I love to watch dedicated fans of any team of any sport.
1: All right. I'm going to include Philly in there. You know why?
3: Yeah.
1: Because when I watched Invincible.
3: Yeah.
1: With Mark Wahlberg.
3: Yeah. Yeah.
1: The corner bar.
3: Yeah. Yeah. The backstory on that. That's grassroots,
1: but,
3: right? But
1: the
3: there.
1: Corner bar.
3: Yeah.
1: Is what, you know, as I said before, I grew up in.
3: You were, for those that don't know, you were raised by a pack of wild bartenders.
1: Exactly. Yeah. Right. Yeah. But I mean, no, I mean, my best friend is, his grandfather owned a bar. And so we were in there. We weren't drinking, but we were in there all the time.
3: Right.
1: And then the bar next door, we were in there. And it, when I see that and they talk about the fact of, you know, we really look up to the teams and, you know, how it brings people together and my life sucks. But if my team wins, it gives me, you know, a reason to live and go on.
3: Yeah.
1: That type of mentality, you know, which isn't all bad. Well, I mean, it can get to the point of being bad, just like anything can become a vice in your life. But no, if you are inspired, you know, by any sport or any person in sport, I think that's a great thing. So, but Philly, when they were in there and all blue collar you know,
3: hit it. I was about to say the blue collar because
1: that was
3: it's the working class, you know, that supported the game, that supported the team and put everything into the team. You know, they bought the paraphernalia. They went to the games. They, you know, lived and breathed it. And it was their thing. It was their passion. And, you know, I mean, they weren't super wealthy. You know, it was about,
1: and it wasn't
3: access to a team where you could all get together and share the same thing.
1: And it wasn't as Hollywood. I mean, you look at the stadiums today.
3: Yeah. Yeah.
1: You know, I was thinking, you know, cause the Bills have their new stadium and they think they're on tonight, but they're not playing at home. But when they played at home the first Thursday night game, and you know, they've got fireworks now and video screens. I watched pro football, you know, and you think of growing up in the Northeast, some of the stadiums, you know, in Cleveland Municipal Stadium, War Memorial Stadium that I used to watch the Bills in. And if you want to know how bad that stadium is, go back and watch, Robert Redford in The Natural. And you look at that stadium, you go, what a piece of junk. Mm-hmm. This stadium looks like it's 1910 or 1920.
3: Mm.
1: It's like, that's where the Bills played. I mean, there was nothing fancy. Yeah. There was no video screens.
3: Right.
1: There was no artificial turf.
3: Right.
1: Everything was muddy and you related to it if you grew up in a blue collar community. You really, really did.
3: Yeah. Yeah.
1: And, you know, and it was just, you know, so you look at it and Ditka fit that perfectly.
3: Yeah.
1: Perfectly.
3: Oh, yeah. Yeah. You know? All day.
1: You know, Ditka's not going to sit in a suite and watch a game.
3: Yeah. No, he came off as, again, he was as real as any of the fans. And as passionate as any of the fans.
1: Yeah.
3: A true fan of the game. What, a true fan of the team.
1: What great memories.
3: Yeah.
1: Seriously, what great memories
3: you've
1: given so many people.
3: Seriously.
1: We are Red Eye Radio.
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0: We are Red Eye Radio. He is Eric Cronin, and I'm Gary McNamara. All right, so I just had to. I said, I wonder if Babylon Bee did any interesting headlines.
1: Okay.
0: So right. I go to Babylon Bee, and we were just talking about the death of Mike Ditka and the life of Mike Ditka.
1: Yeah.
0: And then super fans, you know, the Bill Swirsky super fans on SNL for such a long time. Bears.
1: Coach.
0: And there's a great big picture of all the super fans. All right. And the above headline, heaven excited to finally get answer to who would win a fight between God and Mike Ditka.
2: Seth Dillon and team. That is perfect.
0: That is just,
2: that's perfect.
0: Absolutely perfect. Wow.
2: That is perfect. Oh my gosh, that's great. I love it. I love it. You know, it's,
0: and the only other one was her lead headline. Pentagon confirms Hassan execution to be hosted by Ryan Seacrest. Do they have the American 250 red, white, and blue execution spectacular hosted by Ryan Seacrest? I'm like, oh my gosh.
2: Oh my gosh. Kid Rock playing. Okay.
0: Did you see the Fox News thing? Who was it? Kid Rock and Eminem? Supposedly doing some type of Christian album?
2: Oh, yeah. And, no, it's out there. It's exploding.
0: Oh,
2: yeah.
0: Oh, and,
2: yeah.
0: And the Fox News series headline went, two foul-mouthed rappers get together to do, I swear that was,
2: well,
0: that was the headline.
2: No, it's accurate.
0: On Fox.
2: Yeah.

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3: News this hour from Town Hall. I'm John Scott. Russia and Ukraine agree to a ceasefire on energy infrastructure. More from correspondent Richard Boyd.
4: President Trump announced the energy ceasefire in the war between Russia and Ukraine in a post on Truth Social, saying that both parties have agreed. Following the announcement, Ukrainian President Volodymyr Zelensky posted on X that Ukraine supports the ceasefire. He went on to say that it's important that Russia supports it as well. It comes just days after President Trump said Russia will supply diesel fuel to the U.S. The president called it a great announcement for diesel prices for Americans. The deal reportedly angered Zelensky. Richard Boyd reporting.
3: K.T. McFarland, former Deputy National Security Advisor, tells the Salem Radio Network the situation unfolding in Russia regarding a possible lab leak could severely impact the president, Vladimir Putin.
5: But the one thing I kept thinking is, wow, is that something that actually potentially brings Putin down? If he can't manage this, if it is a biological weapon, if it is some kind of new plague, and he doesn't tap it down and get it under control and somehow it spreads, this could be a real nail in Putin's coffin.
3: Former Deputy National Security Advisor K.T. McFarland. Los Angeles Skid Row under a federal raid.
6: The FBI led more than 300 officers in Operation Safe Skid Row, serving dozens of arrests and search warrants on dealers accused of selling hard drugs to homeless people. First Assistant U.S. Attorney Bill Asaley said 23 people were in custody, with others still sought. Prosecutors say the dealers keep stash pads outside the area, drive home in luxury vehicles, and have been operating around California's weak drug laws. Willie Nelson, Washington.
3: Major League Baseball, the NLCS, Game 1, the Brewers beat the Dodgers 2-1. The ALCS Monday, the Rays will be hosting the Guardians. More from townhall.com.
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3: A free market think tank says credit card fees not a major driver of high gas prices, and argues fuel taxes have a much bigger impact.
8: Unleash Prosperity says fees on a typical gas station credit card purchase amount to roughly 6 cents per gallon, far less than the taxes drivers pay at the pump. The group argues that blaming card fees for rising fuel costs could be used to advance proposed limits on credit card charges. Gas prices are influenced by multiple factors, but Unleash Prosperity says card fees are a relatively small part of the total. Ron Taylor reporting.
3: Death row inmate Krista Pike, released from a hospital on Saturday, sent back to prison, where she will continue receiving medical care following her botched execution attempt in Tennessee. Pike was discharged and is now at the Deborah K. Johnson Rehabilitation Center, where she has been housed now for more than 30 years. News and analysis at townhall.com.

0: One man is dead after being attacked by a tiger at a wildlife park in England.
1: South Yorkshire police say the man entered a Siberian tiger enclosure at Yorkshire Wildlife Park Saturday afternoon. The man suffered serious injuries and was pronounced dead at the scene despite medical efforts. The park was evacuated and closed Saturday and will remain closed through Sunday. Authorities say the tiger was unharmed. The victim's identity has not been released, but his family has been notified. The park is working with authorities to determine what happened. I'm Jim Forbes.
0: A college basketball player is under ICE detention. Mississippi Valley State junior Wenfang Pang is a junior on the Delta Devils. He's currently in custody at the Richwood Correctional Center. Pang is from China. He entered the United States in 2023 on a temporary basis, but illegally overstayed. More on these stories at townhall.com.
2: From the Fox 45 Weather Authority team, I'm meteorologist Justin Chambers. We are weather alert for your Sunday. More of that heavy rain from East Sias in Baltimore and throughout the region for most of the afternoon. Also, strong wind will be possible, so make sure to stay weather aware. We're drier and warmer next week. From the Fox 45 Weather Authority, I'm meteorologist Justin Chambers for Talk Radio 680 WCBM.
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6: 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Gary McNamara and Eric Hurley talk about everything from politics to social issues and news of the day. 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
8: Hi.
7: Welcome and good morning. Thank you for being here.
8: Thank you very much. Happy Monday, everybody. I don't know. I just thought I'd try it.
9: What was the post I saw yesterday? It was the city of Buffalo saying, the city, you know, be closed because of an Indigenous Persons Day.
8: Oh yeah, Monday, yeah.
9: Right, instead of Columbus Day.
8: Yeah,
9: and they're. They're in a battle. They're in a war with the Seneca Nation over the Seneca Nation putting a gas station downtown. And so, right. I mean, it's one of the biggest stories right now.
8: And
9: one of the biggest
8: they're
9: stories.
8: Celebrating and Indigenous Persons Day.
9: And it's like, well, if you really cared about Indigenous persons, you wouldn't be fighting with the Senecas.
8: Right.
9: Like, oh my God. That's just
8: allow them to sell gasoline. Oh my gosh. That's funny. Even here in Texas, they haven't for years. Back when my kids were in school, they stopped doing the Columbus Day holiday. There is an October break. It's like a spring break. They just started a couple of months ago. Like, what was it? Mid-August or something? August 12th, something like that. And so my grandson is out of school all this week. And his dad, my son, took the week off from his job and, you know, they're going to hang out, go do some things locally and spend some time together, but they just kind of lumped it in with the week off, you know. I don't know if on the calendar, I would have to look in our school district if it reads Indigenous Persons Day for Monday specifically, or if they just say, student holiday for the entire week. They just rename it differently. Then they do winter break, you know, here in Texas, they do winter break, you know, I think they're up for like, I don't know, 2.5 weeks, almost as long as our vacation.
9: You mean our Christmas vacation?
8: Our Christmas vacation. Yeah. The whole thing is.
9: I will say this. I went by a house the other day.
8: Yeah.
9: And I basically saw a Christmas tree with orange and purple lights.
8: Yeah.
9: And I went, okay, they can call that a holiday tree because it's a Halloween tree.
8: Yeah.
9: I mean, it doesn't make any sense.
8: Well, then,
9: somebody's got their, oh man. It's orange and purple.
8: Right.
9: Well, it's a Halloween holiday tree.
8: Right.
9: Because it's always funny when it's like, we're putting up, I always used to tease when I used to go through O'Hare a lot.
8: Yeah.
9: You know, I try to avoid O'Hare. I know the list said that DFW is the worst airport. I would disagree. I've got that down perfectly.
8: Well, yeah, as locals, we don't have a problem at all.
9: Yeah, it's,
8: always helping people that like have a connecting flight when I'm coming home, landing back in DFW, and they have a connecting flight and they're like, and then I'll help them get on, you know, the Skyrail, what's it called?
9: Skylink.
8: And I'll point to them and say, okay, if you get on the Skylink, it'll take you over if you have to go to another, terminal. But it's huge. If you don't know what you're doing.
9: If you don't know what you're doing, it's very intimidating to go through but once you've got it down, it is the easiest airport. I know exactly where to park. I know exactly where I go into the same terminal every time, even if I have to take the Skylink somewhere else, because I know there's always a parking space.
8: Yeah.
9: And
8: your destination is out of that terminal every time, right? It isn't?
9: But I know I can get a parking space there, and I always know where my vehicle is and never have to guess.
8: Okay.
9: But there's always a parking space there, and then it's in basically a terminal.
8: Okay.
9: A terminal anywhere between A1 and A20, but I go in like at A20 and they have the touchless right there, or the contactless where you just walk through and, you know, boom,
8: and then you get on Skylink from there.
9: Most of the time most of the time I take off from A and most of the time I land in A, but not all the time.
8: Okay.
9: It's either A or C for me with American.
8: Yeah.
9: You know,
8: right.
9: And so once in a while it'll be B, once in a great while it will be, depending on where I'm going, it will be once in a while. For example, a lot of times if I'm flying somewhere for some reason, the plane's coming in from Mexico. So you take off from D because that's the international terminal, even though you're not.
8: Yeah.
9: I'm not going international. It comes in and they've got to go to customs there.
8: Right. Okay.
9: So that's what changed. But the only problem is with DFW. Is when you go in and you sit down and you're all comfortable because you found your gate, and 90 minutes before they say your gate has changed and it's in a different terminal. And then you get to that gate and then they tell you again 20 minutes later, your gate's been changed to another terminal.
8: Right. Yeah.
9: And the worst part is if you ever have to take off from Terminal D, which is the international terminal, and you're at D1 or D2.
8: Yeah.
9: It is the longest walk where the moving walkways are never operating. They're always broken.
8: Right.
9: At least when I go, they're always broken.
8: Right.
9: And the worst part is, one of the worst things is, when the Skylink escalators aren't working.
8: Oh, yeah, no.
9: And one time it's like, you know, my ankle just is killing me because I have tendonitis in it.
8: Yeah.
9: And it's like, okay, let me look and look at the because they have an elevator that goes right there too. If you don't want to take the escalator, that was shut down for repairs. So you had no choice. You had to walk up.
8: I never knew there were elevators for it. Yeah.
9: Yeah. There's
8: elevators. I guess I never looked. Yeah.
9: But other than that, it's a great, but you can't compare it to a small airport. People go, well, I like Buffalo better, or Nashville, because Buffalo and Nashville's airport are, to me, almost identical. I mean, in the size, you have one terminal and the airlines take off from, we have five gates and they're all next to each other.
8: Right.
9: That's no problem.
8: I've gone through O'Hare countless times. I've only departed from O'Hare, which means going through the TSA line, once or twice.
9: Same with me. Yeah.
8: Then the same with Atlanta, which is a nightmare of an airport. And departing from Atlanta, it's this weird thing. So you pull up and it's like 8 lanes wide of cars that are, and they're always stacked. It's not like, I mean, maybe at 2 o'clock in the morning, they're not, but during the day, it's always stacked. So your car dropping you off, your friends, whoever it is, Uber, whatever, has to just stop where they can. And then you get out and play Frogger all the way to the curb. It's just insane.
9: Luckily, I have not had to go through Atlanta for probably 30 years, maybe 32, 33 years. I think I went there one. Yeah, I did in the mid 90s. We cut commercials for the radio station I was working at. We cut TV commercials. So we had to go to a studio in Atlanta. So landed there. Yeah. But the point I was trying to make in O'Hare before I got into the story that was they have the holiday tree. Now, it's
8: much like SeaTac in Seattle, right?
9: But it's in support of the veterans.
8: Yeah.
9: It's the holiday tree for the veterans, but it's like, well, what holiday? Well, Christmas. Why don't you say Christmas? Cause that's the holiday.
8: That's the holiday. It's Christmas
9: time. I mean, it's just, right. We live in a society sometimes that's just so stupid.
8: Yeah. I had a friend, growing up, who was Jewish and he was an only child and his parents loved Christmas. I mean, they celebrated Hanukkah, but they loved the Christmas stuff. You know, they were like, no, we absolutely love the Christmas stuff. You know, for them, I think his mom said, it feels like we get an added holiday, you know, in terms of, you know, celebrating and, you know, they don't celebrate it for the same reason spiritually. But, you know, a lot of the secular stuff, the lights and whatever, I don't remember them ever having a tree, but they loved it. They absolutely loved it, you know, and had no issues. Of course, that was years ago. That was before I lived in Del Rio. That's how young I was. I was a young kid. So I lived in San Antonio and they had, you know, they had no issues at all, with Christmas.
9: I remember that, I don't know whether he still writes for them or not. I have no idea, but, Jeff Jacoby of the Boston Globe.
8: Yeah, I remember this.
9: Remember, we read that story on the air where he just said, well, the fact that, you know, how the United States started.
8: Yeah.
9: And the Christian influence of it. And he goes, thank God, because it's a Christian influence on it.
8: Right.
9: That makes it so we have the First Amendment and freedom of religion.
8: Right.
9: He said, so yeah, we love going around as Jewish people. We love going around. Now I do remember.
8: Yeah.
9: Because in these days of anti-Semitism and everything else being normalized, I do remember I did have some negative feelings, towards Hanukkah. And that's because Bobby Strauss down the street told us he got a present for every day of Hanukkah.
8: Billy, same thing.
9: And so we were, you know, we had some jealousy and rage.
8: Yeah.
9: That, our religion only gave gifts for one day. Now, I don't know if, that should be something that, as an adult, I should be concerned about or I should dismiss it as petty jealousy of a child.
8: Yeah, I was so jealous. And then I found out about the dreidel. I'm like, well, can I ask, is it wrong for me to ask for a dreidel for Christmas?
9: You know, the funniest thing, the guy down the street, Bobby Strauss, okay, went to high school with him.
8: Yeah.
9: And I remember for a while there, he used to pick on me. We used to get into fights and he was bigger than me.
8: Yeah.
9: I can still remember my sister getting involved in the fight one time. He was just bigger and he bullied me.
8: Right. Yeah.
9: So I see him at my 50th, like, you know, anniversary, high school anniversary a couple years ago. And I tell him that. I go, do you remember when he used to bully me? He goes, what are you talking about? He had no memory of it. And he, 50 years later, he's going, if I did that, I'm so sorry. I'm so sorry. I've basically been in like social work and helping people his entire life. And I felt horrible for bringing it up. I'm like, cause he was actually hurt by it.
8: Yeah.
9: He was like, I spent my whole life just, you know, helping people. And here I am going, yeah, it used to beat the crap out of me.
8: He's overcompensating.
9: Yeah. Hey, and I told him, I said, I didn't mean to bring it. I actually felt bad. I felt bad for him because he just he seemed like he had dedicated his life to helping people. And, you know, that was part of being children. And, again, I really wasn't angry about it. It was like, hey, you remember when you used to beat me up?
8: Right.
9: You know, that kind of thing.
8: Well, that's funny. You know, I was just thinking about, you know, talking about the people who would protest, Christmas decorations at City Hall. You know, that largely was driven by people that were offended for other people's, you know, religion that they didn't even belong to. And I think to myself, well, is the left going to be offended if there is a menorah at City Hall? Anything represents the Jewish holiday of Hanukkah? I mean, the left has become more and more anti-Semitic. It's possible that they won't be protesting Christmas as much as they will be Hanukkah. And I, you know, that hit me the other day because I saw the same thing. I saw some Christmas decorations in a store somewhere. And I was like, wow, that's all right. It's a bit early, but you know, here we are. Closing in on mid-October. And so I thought to myself, I wonder how long it will be before there may have already been, you know, it's been a couple of years since October 7th, so maybe there's already been those protests from the left, and they don't want anything that represents Hanukkah at City Hall or, you know, at their City Hall. I'd have to look that up. I'd have to see. But I'm guessing at some point there will be some kind of protest. I hope I'm wrong about that, but I'm not wrong about the anti-Semitism because we've all seen it, and the left is proud of it, and it's tragic that they get away with it and absurd that they carry it with their anti-Semitism with pride. I just don't get that.
9: I think the victim oppressor, when you're always, and we've said this, the damage that has been done, you know, to so many young people that grow up under liberalism.
8: Yeah.
9: And have constantly told that you're a victim and you can't make it.
8: Right.
9: And, you know, to me, it's reprehensible. It's the same thing. And we always go back to the group of young girls, I think it was, that was at the White House. I don't know if Greta was part of it, but they were saying, well, what do you want to do after, you know, you're here because of, you know, the climate change or whatever, you know, what are you going to do after college in order to stop it? They go, we're not going to get out of college. We'll all be dead.
8: Yeah.
9: But right. they were brainwashed. And by the way, if they were in high school, they're out of college now because that goes back like 6-7 years ago.
8: Right.
9: But they, you know, so they're out of, but they were told they actually believed. And you can brainwash people.
8: Oh, yeah.
9: I mean, look at the radical transgender movement. You and I don't think we talked about it on the air yet, but on Friday, I know we talked about it off the air, that whole thing that, you know, it's like the number of young people that now identify as LGBTQ. How many are T compared to the rest?
8: Right. Yeah.
9: You know, break that down because it shows you how brainwashing can work.
8: Yeah.
9: Because you don't skyrocket in the number of gay people and then crashes a couple of years later.
8: Right. Exactly.
9: To me, it's probably the trans movement is what you're dealing with because it became sort of the in thing.
8: The in thing. It did.
9: That's a good question.
8: Yeah. I would love to see how many that applied to.
9: We are Red Eye Radio.
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0: We are Red Eye Radio. He is Eric Cronin. I'm Gary McNamara.
1: What?
0: See the Trafalgar poll over the weekend?
1: Yeah.
0: We've talked about Trafalgar and Rasmussen looking at more of the Republican-based polls, and the Trafalgar over the weekend showed El Sayed winning in Michigan and Tallarico winning in Texas.
1: Yeah.
0: Whether that's going to happen or not. And then the whole Tallarico thing over the weekend on X. I knew as soon as it was Nick Sorter. We've talked about him before. We've always called him an always Trumper. And it would be no matter what. He basically is a cheerleader for Trump. Right. And so he doesn't always get things correctly. And so I had doubts to begin with, on the whole thing, with the Tallarico story and, the audio and everything else, whether it was legit or AI. I had a lot of questions. Still hasn't been fully resolved yet, though, where Tallarico was.
1: Right.

0: With SRN News, I'm John Scott. 4 people dead, more than 400,000 customers still without power after Hurricane Isaias came ashore along the Florida Panhandle Friday night. The powerful storm downed trees and power lines as it moved inland. The CDC releasing data showing the U.S. measles cases have surpassed 4,000 this year. As of Friday, there were 4,080 confirmed cases across 47 states and the District of Columbia, more than 25% of that total in Pennsylvania. Halloween candy adding to shoppers' sticker shock as prices get more expensive this year. Data from the Bureau of Labor Statistics show prices for candy rose 8% in August. Despite the higher cost, Americans are expected to spend $4 billion on Halloween candy this year. Total Halloween spending expected to reach over $13 billion. This is SRN News.
1: From the Fox 45 Weather Authority team, I'm meteorologist Justin Chambers. Weather alert day Sunday as more of that heavy rain from Isaias is here. We're tracking the rain showers, the potential for some thunderstorms as well, and that strong wind throughout the afternoon. Heading into Monday, some showers left over in the morning time, but definitely drier and breezy for the afternoon and then warm it up for the work week ahead. From the Fox 45 Weather Authority, I'm meteorologist Justin Chambers for Talk Radio 680 WCBM.
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1: And he's Eric Cronin. I'm Gary McNamara. Well, what we said Friday ended up being true about the illegal immigrant criminal who was shot by ICE. Why didn't the Democrats jump on it? We'll get to that coming up in just a minute.
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1: All right, so here we go. Mark Wayne Mullen over the weekend. I believe he was on, I believe this was, he was on, this was Fox News. He was on Fox News Sunday.
2: Yeah.
1: About the incident that happened in New York City that Donnie jumped on immediately and was talking about the elimination of ICE. And you and I said, okay, let's see how far this goes over the weekend. Yeah. Let's see, because he's making it sound like, you know, they just picked out this guy and shot at him. And as we all know, criminal record.
2: Yeah.
1: Many arrests.
2: Right.
1: He was targeted. They were going after him.
2: Right.
1: They knew, he was, there. And I guarantee if we weren't so close to a midterm, you would have seen a ton of other Democrats jump on this.
2: Yes.
1: But they didn't.
2: Right. Right.
1: You know, jump on it before you have the facts.
2: Right.
1: On it. But here was Mark Wayne Mullen over the weekend.
3: There is body camera footage. You can clearly see that the that Oscar was accelerating. As we approached the vehicle, we told him lawfully to exit the vehicle. He chose to accelerate. He hit a vehicle and then accelerated towards other officers and their vehicles. And so as the investigation is completed, all this information will definitely be released.
1: So there you go.
2: Yeah.
1: So it wasn't just picking out a random person and shooting them because they happen to be here illegal.
2: Yeah.
1: And you just shot them, as Memdani was attempting to promote over and over and over and over and over and over again.
2: Yeah.
1: And we on Friday's show, we said it's going to be interesting to see, you know, because we're so close to a midterm. How many, you know, especially when his record came out.
2: Yeah.
1: Because Mamdani was speaking before his record came out. It was like, well, you're just saying we need to protect illegal immigrants who commit major crimes.
2: Yeah.
1: And you're not going to win that one.
2: No.
1: You may win it in New York City. I don't know. But you're not going to win it. You're not going to win it across the country. And I didn't even say, Did AOC jump on that?
2: You know, I was waiting for her to jump on it. She may have said something about it or posted something about it. It didn't really rise to the top of the headlines. She certainly wasn't on it every single day like she has been in the past. Again, maybe I missed something, but I didn't see it rise to the top of the headlines. And I think part of it is this. Is that they understand Mamdani's profile is huge for a mayor. I mean, all New York City mayors are, their profile is huge, but his has been, there's been a lot of focus on what he's trying to do and everything else, the socialism, all that. And I think the party knows that that doesn't work for them. And also the party knows that nationwide that people still trust the GOP more than the Democrats in terms of controlling the border. And they also see, and I can't measure to what extent the hearings have been effective. But when you see these families who have lost loved ones or whose loved ones have been injured by illegal immigrants testifying, and the Democrats keep saying, hey, we've already talked about this, let's move on, or they just don't show up, they just don't say a thing. I think there's an impact there because I know some of that went viral. We played a lot of the testimony, and it was heartbreaking. It was heart-wrenching. But I saw some of the other, I mean, I saw clips of remarks on other social media, on TikTok and everywhere else. And I think it had some impact. But I think altogether, it's like, all right, let Mamdani handle it. I think the party's position, I said this last week, let him handle it. We won't jump on this. We won't take a position. We know their position. They don't care. They don't care that violent criminals are here in the U.S. illegally.
1: And how do we know that? How do we know that the Democratic Party actually stands behind Mamdani, but are quiet right now? Because they haven't tried to repeal their sanctuary city status.
2: Right.
1: As long as you support sanctuary cities, you support this illegal immigrant criminal and his freedom, because remember, Mamdani was saying he needs to be set free.
2: Yeah.
1: Over the safety and security of American citizens, of innocent American citizens on the street. You're saying to hell with them. As we stated before, sanctuary cities is not about, well, this person has been here for a long time. They've paid all their taxes. They've been law-abiding, and we need to have a pathway to citizenship or legal permanent status. It's not that. And as we stated again on Friday, it's not, well, ICE is just going down the road, and if they see day workers, they're pulling them all in. No, this isn't that.
2: Right. Right.
1: This is illegal immigrants who have committed major crimes outside of being in the country illegally.
2: Yeah.
1: That have a rap sheet.
2: Yeah.
1: And should not be here. And the fact that Democrats believe that sanctuary cities should exist to protect the illegal immigrant criminal over the safety and security of an American citizen. You can't defend that. You can't. The only thing that you probably can defend and reasonably get a majority of Americans is, well, maybe if somebody's been here a long, long time, maybe there should be a pathway to legal status because Republicans delve into that all the time. Not citizenship, but legal status. You know, you've heard those debates back and forth.
2: Right.
1: You may get sympathy there. You're never going to win this battle, but understand it is the mainstream of the Democratic Party. Otherwise, they would say sanctuary cities have to go. If we have people that have been arrested, if we have criminals, if we have somebody with a rap sheet who has been convicted and arrested again, that we should turn them over to federal authorities to kick out of the country.
2: Yep.
1: Unless we wish to try that person on the state charge.
2: Right. Yeah, you know, there's only two Democrats in the last few years who have shown, and one of them really is walking the fence, that they want to reverse sanctuary city policy. Fetterman hasn't come out on reversing sanctuary city policy. He's talking about, well, we should have a conversation and blah, blah, blah. He's kind of said he hasn't taken a hard stance. Mayor Adams asking the court to undo sanctuary city policy that his own party put in place. And of course, the court said, no, if your party, if your city officials want to undo it, they can.
1: Yeah, you went through the democratic process in order to ensure.
2: We're not going to do it.
1: You basically said we don't give a damn about our citizens. We care more about the illegal immigrant criminal.
2: Exactly.
1: But they did.
2: And But that was that exception was obvious. You know, if it weren't for what was going on at that time in New York City, then Adams wouldn't have done that. So, you know, because look, you're part of it. And that's the problem. And we can say that about Fetterman. You know, this talk continues. Well, you should become a Republican or independent and caucus with the Republicans and, you know, whatever. And it's no, you're a liberal. You've been a liberal and you're part of building this thing and you may not like where it's going. And there are a number of liberals who fit this description where you've been outspoken about where your party's going and the Fetterman on anti-Semitism. You know, he doesn't stand for that. And he sees where his party is on that. But again, if you've been part of that party, supported the party for the longest time, and he still says, look, I'm liberal. Well, then you're part of it. There is no half measure to being a liberal anymore. If you're a liberal, you have to be a radical. Those are the rules. You may say to yourself, and you may not be in your heart a radical, but if you're voting liberal or if you're running as a liberal, then you're a radical. That's a mandate from the party. That's where the party is. It's not going to change. It will not be reversed in our lifetime. Now, I know what you're thinking. Eric and Gary are old. Their lifetime is shortening by the second. Well, it's
1: all of ours are. All of us are.
2: I know. It's like the comedian who was a Mitch Hedberg. This is a picture of me when I was younger. Well, every picture is a picture of you when you were younger. But no, it's the, you know, that's the whole thing is that I don't see this happening for generations. You had said and had been saying it for years. At some point, they got to turn around. And it's clear now they are not going to because they believe their radical positions are winning for them. And if these radicals, El Sayed and Tallarico, if they win their races, those are going to be huge moves. It's going to make a louder, I think, impact. There won't be maybe as much noise about what, you know, their agenda is, like Mamdani, but it will make a louder impact than Mamdani's win, I believe, if those two win. And again, that's where the radicals gain hold. And next thing you know, well, you know, hopefully they won't gain momentum going into 28, but they might. And if they do, we're doomed. If they gain momentum, thank goodness that Kamala's still, you know, one of the top contenders, depending on which poll you look at. I think she's number one on all the polls for 28, right? For Democrats right now, any of the polls that are out.
1: Oh, yeah.
2: It's early, but.
1: Yeah, everyone. She leads everyone.
2: She leads everyone. Yeah. And
1: by 20 to 30 points.
2: Yeah. So there, that's the saving grace. That's the hope you can look for. But other than that, they're gaining momentum in other ways, in other areas. And that's a problem. Their radical behavior, they believe, is paying off.
1: We are Red Eye Radio.
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2: Dad, the New York dad, and that's essentially what they were doing. 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
2: 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If you don't get on board,
1: yep.
2: You're done.
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22: 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These aren't just miles. 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They're commitment. They're a legacy of safety. If you or a driver you know have reached

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1: This is the right choice for

0: this hour from Town Hall. I'm John Scott. Coming up in business ahead this week, some key economic reports start rolling out on Tuesday. That's when we'll get the latest data on existing home sales, along with the National Federation of Independent Businesses Small Business Optimism Index. The Consumer Price Index, which is seen as a key measure of inflation, due the following day. The Producer Price Index will be out on Thursday, although not its primary inflation gauge. The PPI is closely watched by the Fed when it comes to setting interest rates. Thursday also brings retail sales numbers and weekly jobless claims. President Trump calling for new leadership in Kyiv following reports of a U.S.-Russian diesel deal being criticized by Volodymyr Zelensky.
1: Speaking to reporters Saturday, Trump reacted to Zelensky's criticism it would only prolong the war in Ukraine.
2: I suggest they get a new leader who can make a deal, because he could have made many deals that for some reason he never does. And let me go a step further. If I were president, you wouldn't have ever had that war. That war would have never started.
1: Trump made the comment as he was departing the White House Saturday for a GOP rally in Tennessee. On Friday, Trump said Russia will immediately supply over 300,000 tons of diesel fuel to the American and global marketplace after he concluded what he called a highly successful discussion with Russian President Vladimir Putin. Trump called it a great announcement for diesel prices for Americans. I'm Lisa Carton.
0: President Trump in Ohio Monday evening as he continues to campaign for Republicans ahead of the midterm elections. He'll be speaking to a crowd in Youngstown alongside Senator John Husted. Isaias is sliding into the Florida panhandle near Destin on Friday. At least four people have died now. Now millions also across the Northeast and Mid-Atlantic. They're on the alert for possible flash flooding due to heavy rainfall. More on these stories from townhall.com.
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0: New Jersey Transit customers in for some significant changes to their commute over the next 5 weeks as construction on the new Portal Bridge enters its final phase. NJT says trains will be operating on a single track between Newark and Secaucus while work continues. That means fewer trains in and out of Penn Station on all lines. Here's Matt Mattinson with the latest technology news.
8: OpenAI's projected revenue has reportedly fallen short by about $20 billion. That would put the company's annualized revenue significantly below Anthropic's number. The Financial Times says OpenAI's annualized revenue is about $50 billion. And Apple is reportedly set to release a touchscreen MacBook Pro. Bloomberg says it's among the models that'll be released on October 27th. Apple is expected to hold two separate product launches this month. Tech Report. I'm at Mattinson.
0: News and analysis at townhall.com. Home buyers have to overlook a lot when it comes to buying repairs, paint, flooring, and possible ghosts. Retire. Has more.
9: The Haunted Real Estate Report from Realtor.com says a lot of us believe we're living with ghosts. They say 54% of us report unidentifiable noises coming from inside the home. And it's not just us. 35% of pet owners report erratic pet behavior at things not visible to humans. But despite 86% of us believing houses can be haunted, more than half don't care if the price is right.

0: Bree Tennis.
1: Hawaii Volcanoes National Park closing trails. Park officials say the summit of Kilauea Volcano continues to increase in seismic activity. Part of the Byron Ledge Trail temporarily closed until further notice. There are dangers of rock falls, cracks, unstable cliff edges, and other related hazards. More on these stories at townhall.com.
2: For the Fox 45 Weather Authority team, I'm meteorologist Justin Chambers. Starting off with some showers for your Monday morning. As we head toward the afternoon, we'll look for partly cloudy skies, breezy conditions, and temperatures a little bit warmer. We're warming up nicely both Tuesday and Wednesday. From the Fox 45 Weather Authority, I'm meteorologist Justin Chambers for Talk Radio 680 WCBM.
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6: All across America, we are Red Eye Radio. 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
7: Hi.
6: Hello. All right.
7: Yeah?
6: Want to hear Bill Maher from last Friday?
7: Sure.
6: All right. Here we go. Bill Maher.
7: All right.
6: I had to edit out a lot of the beginning part of it where, because there were some curse words.
7: Okay.
6: He was basically saying, you know, look, of course he's going to say Trump lies a million times, but he's not lying about the Democrats being communists. Which is really incredible when you think about it.
7: Yeah, that's huge.
6: Because and he's like, and how do you know? Because they say it.
7: Yeah.
6: And here he is, with the receipts. I hate that. I just hate that term. Here we go. Here's the evidence that he is providing.
8: Again, let's just read the quotes. The DSA platform says you work as much as you are able and no more than needed. If that was any closer to Karl Marx's dictum, from each according to his abilities to each according to his needs, they'd be sued for plagiarism. New York Mayor Mondani once tweeted Karl Marx's words exactly. They're not trying to hide it. Their most popular influencer, Hassan Piker, thinks communism is so groovy. He laments the fall of the two of the most murderous regimes in history, the Soviet Union and Chairman Mao's China. Mandami's aide, his top aide, Sia Weaver, said, if you don't believe in the government's sacred right to seize property, it's over, and impoverish the white middle class. What? That's a goal? You know you're supposed to scare people into voting for you, right? One of the new soon-to-be Democratic congresspeople, Darlizia Chevalier, supports seizing all properties from landlords and said, seize the means of production. Mandami has said the end goal is seizing the means of production. I think they want to seize the means of production. Now, maybe you missed that in school or missed school altogether, but that's communism. Now the coalition within the DSA called the Marxist Unity Group is in ascendance, and I must take them at their word when their words include, our commitment is to the long-term struggle for a fully liberated, classless society, in a word, communism. What do they have to do? Tweet out, elect more communists? Oh, yeah, Sia Weaver did that. Yes. Good, I'm glad you're shocked.
6: Glad you're shocked.
7: Yeah. No, that's interesting, you know, the reaction there. We've said this for
0: for a while about some of the comments that he's made on his show. He's getting laughter. Which means, because in comedy, quite often, it's funny because it's true. But, you know, pointing out here, you know, where the left is going. And this turn for Bill Maher, again, he's not a conservative. He's not a Republican. He makes that clear. Stephen A. Smith, not a conservative, not a Republican yet. And all of these individuals who were high profile and liberals, Bill Maher's always maintained, I'm an independent. No, he's not.
6: No, he wasn't.
0: No. He's a liberal. But when you point out these things, you know, because I'm thinking to myself, has there been any backlash against HBO? I mean, he's made some points on his podcast, too. But, you know, there's, say the wrong thing. Don't, if you're not pro-Hamas these days, then all of a sudden there's, you know, protesters outside your door. I haven't heard anything about, and maybe they're, was something and I didn't see it, of people canceling their HBO because of Bill Maher. Again, maybe I missed the story, but he's been pretty vocal consistently for the last few years.
6: Here he is on the taxes that he pays, because this relates to what we talked about last week.
0: Yeah, okay.
6: All right, here we go.
9: I've asked this question so many weeks on this show, and I can never get an answer. I just don't understand the American economy. I really don't. I don't understand how there could be so much wealth, and I pay so much in taxes. Ooh. And it doesn't seem to get to the people. Like, I don't even mind doing it. Well, over half, way over half. And yet it just, I never read about the homeless getting better.
10: Right.
9: Anything getting better, at least not in a city like this.
0: No, that's a very legitimate by the numbers assessment of the tax situation. And yeah, he's rich and yeah, he's in the top tax bracket. But the point that he's making is it's not getting to, you know, what, and it's essentially, and I don't want to put words in his mouth, but what the liberals have been promising for years, that the fix is to tax the rich. The fix is to tax large corporations, and the rich pay a ton in taxes, and yet that money isn't helping, because it isn't really about the fix for the left. It isn't about helping people. You know, in California, they spent billions of dollars trying to fix the homeless problem, and it did nothing. It did absolutely nothing. Because at the end of it, if you don't care about actually fixing the problem, you're just spending other people's money saying you're doing things, saying, well, our effort is to blah, blah, blah, blah, blah. You're not doing anything, and you're not doing anything because you don't care.
6: Well, it's interesting, because I really got it from my dad. My dad said, you know, when I never really appreciated when George Bush talked about compassionate conservatism. Mm-hmm. My father didn't like it. He goes, was a conservative. We are compassionate.
0: Yeah.
6: He said, the beef, if you're a true conservative, is not about helping others. It's about how you do it.
0: Right.
6: Where's the best way to put the resources there?
0: Right.
6: And he believed the private sector, and that's why my dad was involved in a number of different, private charities where he could see that the money was being used much more efficiently than government could do it.
0: Right.
6: It's the same thing that his son does.
0: Right.
6: I look for things that, okay, what really works? What gets the job, you know, done? Intentions mean nothing to me.
0: Yeah. Right.
6: It's intentions with results that do. And as we talked about last week, when you have a monopoly that's running that has so much power, and it's not their own money, and they don't have to. A private charity has to go out, and they've got to sell you all the time if they wish to get your donation.
10: Right.
6: Here's a performance. Here's what we're doing. Government doesn't need to do that.
10: Right.
6: You know, a number of other things that I saw over the weekend that were said that reminded me that that we said, and it was John Stossel doing a thing where he had interviewed Steve Forbes. Mm-hmm. But he wrote on X, he said, when inflation hits, those in power blame scapegoats. Rome blamed the Christians. Medieval Europe blamed witches. Today, we blame billionaires. You know, Steve Forbes says politicians play on the resentment that they caused by their own policies. It's something that we've said over and over again.
11: Yeah.
6: The government gets in there and doesn't get the job done. It's like education. We now spend more than anybody in the world per student.
10: Right.
6: You can't beat us on education. We're not nearly getting the results. Why? Because you can have, because the intention was if we have more money, we can educate kids better. No. No. When you have competition, you can educate kids better. When you have a monopoly, and think about the teachers union that helped keep the schools closed during COVID when there was no reason to do so.
10: Right.
6: And they were the biggest, they don't give a damn. They don't give a damn about educating the kids.
10: No, they don't.
6: And the way you get it done is through competition, which now the public is starting to see. And now the excuse is over. You can't sit there and say, well, they're educating kids across the world much better. Well, what are we doing? Well, we're spending more money, and so we're doing the job. No.
10: No,
6: spending,
10: we're not.
6: Spending money means nothing. It's how you spend the money. And when, you know, to Bill Maher, it's not tough to figure out. You're putting it into a monopoly bureaucracy that doesn't have to be accountable for how the money is spent.
10: Right. Yeah. I mean, and over and over again, they've been doing this. This is not new. They keep spending like there's no tomorrow. And then what do they do? What do they do next run? Well, next election cycle, we need to spend more.
6: By the way, it's not the American economy, as he said. He goes, I don't understand the American economy. He's talking about the government.
10: Yeah, yeah, right.
6: Now, we understand the left wants the government to be the economy.
10: Yeah, yeah. But, you know, this is the, again, this is the frustration I think that many people have. And I don't know what it does to the GOP in terms of what they've been promoting as of late, you know, ownership in companies and tariffs and, you know, the fuel prices and everything else. President over the weekend talking about opening, Russian oil again.
6: My God.
10: And it's so bizarre. And the only underlying reason for it is desperation.
6: I gotta say, the Tucker Carlson vote?
10: Yeah.
6: It's the first thing I thought of.
10: Yeah, but what's motivating them to make these moves or talk about these moves is desperation.
6: Yeah. Yeah.
10: And
6: as I said, the Trafalgar, which is, by the way, Trafalgar is the, talked about them before. Has been the most accurate polling, Republican-leaning pollster,
10: right?
6: The most accurate, and they have Tallarico winning Texas. He is Tallarico winning Texas, and Syed winning Michigan. Now, I think Tallarico's 1 point or 3 points, probably all within the margin of error. I'm going to guess, and Syed is plus one.
10: Yeah,
6: and you look at it, you go how?
10: Yeah,
6: you think about the state of Texas. Has there been a state that has, and I've seen it. That has lowered taxes that the consumer would feel like property taxes over the last 5 years?
10: No.
6: Think about it.
10: I know Florida's trying. DeSantis talked about it recently. I don't know to what extent they've actually been able to do it just yet, but Texas is, It's every, and we only have, we have a part-time legislature. But every session, they have been moving to lower tax, property taxes. And, you know, this is something that, that, again, the states that are going to win the business part of it, and, when people and companies leave, are the ones going to have lower taxes. That's always going to be the case. Because you're going to attract the talent because the talent pays lower taxes. We don't have an income tax here. So you're going to attract the workers. You're going to attract the companies because they know they can keep more of their money invested into whatever they're going to do. And it's a very simple equation. Now, as Lieutenant Governor Gavin Newsom had to travel to Texas, for some reason, thought he had to buy a plane ticket and go to Texas and figure out, hey, what are you guys doing that's making companies move to Texas?
6: You know what I saw the other day? On Nextdoor, which I'm going to have to stop the notifications because it's become a platform of political idiots.
10: Yeah.
6: These people saying, well, you know something? I live in the suburbs of Dallas, and there used to be a lot of room, and now there's too much growth, so we need to get Democrats in there to stop this unregulated growth in the state of Texas.
10: Unregulated growth?
6: I know.
10: Wow.
6: And there's nothing that's not regulated.
10: Right.
6: Everything is regulated in some way.
10: Of course.
6: But you have the expansion just like you, but it's like, no, now it is, there's too much growth, things are too good, and we need to stop other people from moving in.
10: Yeah.
6: I'm like, okay.
10: Right. So we need to build a wall.
6: We need to build a wall in Texas to keep people out.
10: Yeah.
6: But that has actually been promotion of Democrats I've seen on social media, which is like, wow.
10: Now, if they're coming here from another nation illegally, they're exempt. They can come here all they want. And,
6: yeah, exactly. It's just like,
10: yeah.
6: Wow.
10: Yeah.
6: We are Red Eye Radio.
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12: A little more corn, beans, and cotton expected to be produced by U.S. growers compared to the prior month's USDA forecast. That's the news from the Agriculture Department's October crop production reports issued Friday. A 1% month-over-month increase in corn production forecast contributed to what is expected to be the second-largest corn crop on record, despite year-over-year production down 5%. The increase in corn production forecast this month correlates with a 2.7% rise in corn yield forecast from September. The record projected soybean crop rose 1% from last month, now at 4.56 billion bushels forecasted in production, caused in part by a 0.3% increase in October in what is expected to be record bean yields. Cotton production forecast this month moved up 2%, with a 14% increase in crop yield from September. I'm Rod Bain reporting for the U.S. Department of Agriculture in Washington, D.C.
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0: Marinette Radio. He is our crony, I'm Gary McNamara. Welcome and good morning. You know, one of the other things, you know, that related to things that we had talked about was, what was it here? I'm trying to find it here. Because it was, it was the, Ted Cruz. Ted Cruz having the discussion on Fox Business News, I believe. It was on Friday. And talking about why haven't the Democrats implemented socialized medicine in California. Exactly what we said. He goes, he wrote this on X. Why have the Democrats, not implemented socialized medicine in California? They have the governor's office. They have a supermajority in the House and a supermajority in the Senate. Nobody's stopping them. Why? They studied it. They examined it. And they discovered it would destroy the economy, cause billions of dollars in economic damage, and cause small business to flee the state. Even the wild-eyed socialist of California said they couldn't afford it. And, you know, we have brought up both Colorado, Vermont, and California that all wanted to have socialized medicine, all decided not to have it. And you wonder, well, wait a minute. They can have it if they want.
1: Right.
0: Why are they trying to get it on a federal level when it should be so much easier to get it on a state level? Because on a state level, you can't borrow money to fund it.
1: Exactly.
0: You've actually got to tax people to do it. And the people of those states claim they want it, but it seems like Democrats only want something if they can get future generations, their children, their grandchildren, and their great-grandchildren to pay for it.
1: Yep.
0: And that's considered morality.
1: Yeah.
0: That's a moral stance to take. Well,
1: yeah.
0: We don't want to pay for it on our own. We want taxation without we want that loophole of taxation without representation. They're not born yet.
1: Right.
0: We can tax them. Now, that's morality. That's really caring.
1: Yeah. We care about the future.
0: It's a load of
1: horse
0: manure.
1: We're doing it for the children.
0: Yeah.
1: We're doing it for the children to get extra jobs in the future to pay for it all.

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10: We are Red Eye Radio. He is Eric Herney, and I'm Gary McNamara. Welcome and good morning. Thanks so much for being here. This was really interesting, Eric. This interview with on MS whatever time it is with Ro Khanna from California on the the Prop 40 there for the one time 5% 5% wealth tax
11: right.
10: He talks about where they want to go with it on a federal level. Listen to this now.
11: All right,
10: listen to this. Here we go.
12: I want to ask you about something you were campaigning for here in California earlier in the week. It's a big ballot measure that was put onto the ballot here. It's called Proposition 40. It's the so-called billionaire tax. It's a one-time tax on billionaires here in California. And you and Bernie Sanders were here and other folks. And Bernie Sanders said at the rally it's the most important thing on the ballot in November anywhere. Do you agree with that? What are the stakes here for this Proposition 40?
13: It's the most important ballot initiative in America and in the world. It's the first time we're taxing billionaires. You know, there are 989 billionaires in our country. They're worth 22% of the economy. They're worth $8 trillion. If you were to have a 5% tax on them, you would raise $4 trillion. And their net worth is going up 144%. And for that 5% tax, you would be able to get free college, free childcare. You'd be able to pay every teacher $60,000. Now, in California, a one-time 5% tax would allow us to prevent.
10: Okay, so we're moving on. We don't need any more than that because, remember, they're talking, Bernie Sanders is talking, and Ro Khanna on the federal level.
13: Right.
10: How this extrapolates out to the federal level.
13: Right.
10: So what they would want to do is explained by a lot of people in community notes and everything else.
11: Mm-hmm.
10: What he is talking about, what the Democrats want to do, would mean a 5% tax. All right?
11: Yeah.
10: For 10 years.
11: Yeah.
10: 5% wealth tax. 5% of your wealth would be taken.
11: Yeah.
10: For 12 years, basically 40% of the base would be gone.
11: Right.
10: Now, none of it goes, they didn't talk about any of it. Remember when, talked about the 50 cent, Ross Perot, the 50 cent, people forget about this.
11: Yeah.
10: 50 cent, a gallon tax to pay off the debt way back then in the late '80s, early '90s.
11: Right.
10: When he talked about that, this would be free college, free childcare, whatever.
11: Yeah.
10: Do you know what that would do to people's 401ks?
11: Oh, they'd be decimated because this wealth that is held by these individuals is largely in stocks of companies.
10: Yep.
11: Which they would be required to sell. And when there's that kind of sell-off,
10: Not based on market.
11: There's a difference in market-based sell-off is scary enough. Government mandated sell-off would tell the market likely this won't be the last time this happens. Now, they're talking over a period of years, and of course they would extend it after that sunset, whenever that's going to be. There would be no end to this. And then, when that money just kind of dissipates into the bureaucracy and you're not getting what they said you were going to get, they're going to have to go after people who aren't billionaires. Now we'll go after millionaires. Are you listening, Bernie? Then we'll go after people who have significant wealth. They'll just start saying that. Significant wealth.
10: By the way, 5%, I said 40, would be 5% for 10 years would be, with no growth, would be 50%.
11: Net wealth over
10: 10 years.
11: Right.
10: This is what they want to do.
11: Right.
10: And how do we know? He said it.
11: Yep.
10: He said it.
11: Yep.
10: And, you know, he's considered just a radical mainstream Democrat.
11: Yeah.
10: And this is sort of the exact same thing that we said about they don't want to do it just in California, because they know if they do it in California, billionaires and capital will leave.
11: Oh yeah.
10: This is like sort of the inverse of nationalized healthcare. They want socialized medicine across the United States. And we said, well, you can do it in your own state.
11: Yeah.
10: Yeah, but we don't have the money to do it if we can't use the federal government to borrow the money from future generations. We actually don't want to pay for it.
11: Right.
10: So how much do they really care if they're saying, well, we actually don't want to pay for it. We want to put in that loophole for taxation without representation for healthcare and put the tax burden on generations that aren't even born yet for what we want now. So they don't give a damn. They don't care.
11: No. No.
10: And the exact same thing here. Any Democrat state can tax billionaires. Do it. Well, we don't want to do it alone because the capital will leave. Well, what you're admitting is that capital will leave. And if you take where they want to go, that capital disappears from the private sector and goes into the government bureaucracy. But this is, again, and I'm glad Stossel covered it the other day, John Stossel, we mentioned it, where they talked about and Bill Maher also, all this money, nothing ever gets better. Democrats say nothing ever gets better. It never gets better. I don't see the results of it. We now know in education, we pay more per student than anybody else in the world. It hasn't made a difference in public education. Public education has only gotten worse.
11: Yeah.
10: And we keep, and so they can't get it done. They have failed. And what they do is the monopoly of the bureaucracy of the federal government has failed in so many ways. And they say, okay, let's direct it at the billionaires. Let's not really focus on what the problem is. Let's focus on jealousy and envy. That's what we have to sell.
11: Well, because, you know, they start by saying, you know, they have all of this wealth. They have all of this wealth. This is wealth that they've already paid taxes on.
10: Mm-hmm.
11: And now the government wants to take what they've earned back. I say earned. They say have. Look at all that they have. Let's take it from them. Where would it end? Because that kind of money isn't going to fix the problems. They're good, you know, they want to start big, of course, because nobody does the math. The willfully ignorant out there go, yeah, we should do that. The billionaires, big companies. Next thing you know, you implement, and it's not going to happen, but you implement, it might happen on the state level. I mean, they're already pushing for this. This is why you're seeing this mass exodus of billionaires from these states. But they push this for the national level, which likely won't happen because in the end, they know the math doesn't work on this. But if they could get it through, massive collapse in stocks, and then nothing changes except for the economy crashes, you've got your 401k that's hurting, and then there's not enough money collected to do what they promised they were going to do with it, they start going after you. Eventually, they're coming after you.
10: Yeah, but you dilute the value of stocks.
11: Exactly. Which hurts you immediately in your 401k.
10: Right. When you have to liquidate it, not based on market forces,
11: right,
10: but based on a government mandate.
11: Yep. Yep. The market will, that will be a fear that will drive a bear market, I don't know how far down.
10: Well, the important thing is, because they've said, well, this is only once. It's only a one-time thing.
11: Yeah, right. Okay. Yeah.
10: Now, and we've said, no, it's not.
11: No, it isn't.
10: This is what they wish to do. And again, going back to Bill Maher that said, you know how we know they're communist? They say we're communist.
11: Yes.
10: And here with Rokana, the whole thing of, well, we'll tax just for once because he's billionaires. No. You would want it. Now he's up to 10 years on the federal level, 5% wealth tax on all billionaires for 10 years, which again of that base takes 50% of the base. Yes. The whole thing is we don't want billionaires.
11: Right. Exactly.
10: And when you look at this too, when you talk about it, it's like, well, then what is the incentive to expand wealth if you're going to destroy it with the wealth tax? And as you pointed out, this is money that's already been taxed.
11: Right.
10: Either with income tax or capital gains.
11: Yeah, this is their property.
10: Yeah.
11: They've earned this money. They paid taxes on it. It's their property. Let's go take their property. Well, where would you stop?
10: Or they will be making money on it because if they've been sitting there, they'll eventually pay capital gains. But the money that they've invested already, they pay taxes on.
11: Mm-hmm.
10: Any money that I have.
11: Anything that they've earned.
10: Yeah. You've already paid taxes.
11: Right.
10: Any money that I have that I put into my 401k, I've earned.
11: Mm-hmm.
10: You know, right. And it's going to be taxed either before or after.
11: Yeah. Right.
10: So they want another tax on it, and it's really to deplete. They just feel better. You know, it's all, you know, and the envy and jealousy comes from their side, and also it's scapegoating. We're going to lie to you about what the problem is. The problem is us. We're going to lie to you because we know that you're basically a stupid human being that only operates on envy and jealousy. We know if you vote for us Democrats, you don't have any critical thinking skills. You can't connect the dots. You really don't pay attention. So we can sell you anything because we know one thing that you are. You're envious and you have tons of jealousy towards people that might have something that you don't have.
11: Right.
10: And we're going to depend on your jealousy and envy to put us into office because jealousy and envy is what has made America great.
11: Yeah.
10: That's the kind of crap they're trying to sell you.
11: Right.
10: It's amazing. And but there it is. At least Rokana came out and told you what the plan is on the federal level. It's not a one-time tax.
11: Right. No. No, and again, the billionaires know this on these state levels. You see the mass exodus. And by the way, that also means they've got to take their companies with them. So companies are leaving these states. But the only remedy for the radicals is, well, we'll do this on the national level. Let's get this done on the national level. Let's just take it all.
10: That's the goal.
11: And no talk about, look at what we could do for the national debt.
10: No.
11: None. Which still wouldn't be the answer. To confiscate the wealth of the billionaires to pay for the national debt still wouldn't be the answer, because the collapse would be catastrophic. It would make the Great Depression look like a walk in the park.
10: We are Red Eye Radio.
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10: We are Red Eye Radio. He's Eric Harney, and I'm Gary McNamara. So it's really interesting. We started out with, the show with the whole Bill Maher thing about the Democrat Socialists of America and the Democratic Party and the communists, and saying we know they're communists because they promote it.
11: Yeah.
10: And so with Ro Khanna coming out and saying, no, this is our plan, we know what their plan is. It's not like you can't go to Republicans and say, you guys are making this up. Well, where's your evidence of what they said?
11: Yeah, right. This is their plan.
10: Right. It's what they say. I mean, sanctuary cities is their plan.
11: Yep.
10: The radical transgender movement is their plan. Defunding the police is their plan.
11: Mm-hmm.
10: Defunding the military is their plan.
11: Yeah.
10: Getting rid of the Senate is their plan. Getting rid of the presidency, because it would be under both of those, the Supreme Court and the presidency would be under, as we all know, the one branch of the legislature that would be left. This is their plan. You know, the Electoral College, gone. Representation of smaller states, gone. Everything that they wish to do is so incredibly radical, and it's not us trying to figure out what they're going to do or parsing the words. They're extremely clear. This is what we want to do.
11: Yep.
10: It's really amazing that they still have any kind of support in the United States
11: at all.
10: I know.

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0: Florida Panhandle, the storm, blamed for a lot of property damage, severe flooding, and 5 deaths in the south. No end to the bloodshed, the destruction as Russia's war in Ukraine grinds on.
1: On the edge of Kharkiv, a reminder, Russia has not stopped attacking Ukraine. This just hours after Donald Trump announced his partial truce. On Truth Social, he wrote, effective immediately, there is an energy ceasefire in the war between Russia and Ukraine. Ukraine said it was ready to cease if Russia did the same. In Kyiv, the streets have fallen dark and quiet as its power network has been pounded.
0: The BBC's Dan Johnson in Ukraine. President Trump says that Russia will supply diesel fuel to the U.S., Ukrainian President Zelensky says that will help to fund Putin's war machine. Saudi officials say the main airport in Riyadh has been hit by a second Houthi missile attack in as many days. The Trump administration being ordered to stop airing taxpayer-funded ads, highlighting the impact of the president's policy.
2: A federal judge gave the order Sunday, effective immediately, after a lawsuit from a watchdog group and others. The administration said over the weekend that the Department of Homeland Security had planned to stop buying ads after Sunday. The ads, including one that was almost identical to a 2024 Trump campaign ad, were criticized as a possible illegal use of taxpayer money. They've been running as Trump has tried to shore up support among Republican voters ahead of the midterm elections. I'm Tammy Trujillo.
0: The new White House press secretary is about to take her place behind the podium, first day on the job for Katie Zachariah. On Wall Street this morning, Dow futures 3 points higher, NASDAQ futures down 24. More on these stories, townhall.com.
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5: 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You're on Casey and Company at 6:03. Here's Chuck Whitaker with traffic and weather on the threes.
6: Some light rain in the area and already two accidents on the west side and the southwest side of the Beltway. The outer loop right at Frederick Road kind of crowding the left-hand lane just a bit, and we're starting to slow just after Edmondson Avenue. There is room to get by. And then south of Wilkins Avenue, right after the bridge at Westland Boulevard, a couple of vehicles came together. One is kind of sitting a little bit to an angle into the Jersey wall. A couple of vehicles there. They're off the roadway. But again, it gives you some idea. The roadways are wet this morning as we get underway. About a half an hour ago, there was a pedestrian accident at Hanover Street at Patapsco Avenue. We're just getting a report. A couple of vehicles might be off the roadway on I-70 eastbound at the split at Route 40 West. I'm Chuck Whitaker with traffic and weather on the threes on Talk Radio 680 WCBM.
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7: 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What?
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7: Afternoon, we'll look for partly cloudy skies, breezy conditions, and temperatures a little bit warmer. We're warming up nicely both Tuesday and Wednesday. From the Fox 45 Weather Authority, I'm meteorologist Justin Chambers for Talk Radio 680 WCBM.
5: At 6:04, here are the latest headlines from the WCBM Maryland News Center. Fox 45 reports a large tree limb crashed onto a Potomac home Sunday afternoon and landed just a few feet down the hall from where a three-year-old child was sleeping, but the family escaped without injuries. The tree came crashing down around 2 p.m., landing under the roof of a home just off Falls Road near I-270 as rain blanketed the region. Andrew Basson, who lives in the home, said he was sitting with his wife and their six-week-old child when they heard a loud crash. Their three-year-old child had just gone down for a nap in an upstairs bedroom. And Baltimore City is warning drivers of upcoming road closures and parking and commercial vehicle restrictions for the 25th annual Baltimore Running Festival, which will be held on Saturday, October 17th.

0: according to the Baltimore City Department of Transportation. The 26.2-mile marathon will start at Paca and Camden Streets at 8 a.m. The festival will also feature the Care First Blue Cross Blue Shield Half Marathon and the Royal Farms 5K and the APG FCU 10K races. The winning Maryland Lottery Pick 3 was 357, the Pick 4, 8246. It's 6:05 on Casey & Company. Stein on Sports coming up next.
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3: Sports at 6:05, brought to you by Farnan and Dermer, offering same-day service. Mention my name and get an $89 winter tune-up from the comfort guys, my guys. Well, it may not have been Lamar Jackson under center last night for the Ravens, but Baltimore football fans are thankful for Snoop. Mike Tirico with the call on NBC. Tyler Snoop Huntley played his best when it mattered most, completing his final 12 passes and plunging over from a yard out in overtime, and then Kyle Hamilton sealing it with an interception, and the Ravens, who trailed almost all night, battle back and prevail 30-23, the final last night in the ATL. Post-game reaction first from head coach Jesse Minter.
4: And when you need it, you know, for the guys to stay calm, come through, make the plays, not panic, for the offense to be really calm and go tie the game and get the two-point conversion and then go right back out there and go on a really long drive. I thought Deck did an amazing job calling that game with Snoop.
3: And then the quarterback that authored the comeback, it was Snoop Huntley in the postgame.
5: And I did do my job, and once you get in the end zone, you know, that's that relief you give out for and then, you know, get back to the sideline, and I was ready to cheer our defense on.
3: The win leaves the Ravens at 4-1 on the season and gives Baltimore a leg up in the AFC North, one game ahead of the Steelers, Bengals, and the Browns. Coming up in 30 minutes, a pitching matchup for the ages in Milwaukee. And that is Stein on Sports.
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9: 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It is a Monday, Columbus Day, October the 12th. 2026. Coming up in the program in this hour, five youths are shot in 11 days in Baltimore City, and yet Maryland Democrat lawmakers are eerily silent. Ivan Bates calling out those Democrats on the juvenile laws and the fact that they can't charge many of these young thugs. Another top story here today. It is Maryland, after all, with 22 days to go to Election Day. More problems with Maryland voter rolls and ballot problems here in the state of Maryland. Secure the Vote Maryland filed a National Voting Rights Act notice against the state of Maryland, the State Board of Elections, citing systemic voter roll maintenance failures. This was late on Thursday evening under Section 8 of the NVRA, alleging that Maryland has failed to make reasonable efforts to maintain accurate and current voter registration rolls. Every member of the Maryland State Board of Elections has received the complete filing electronically by email, and these are records dating back to 2024 and 2025, and they're being compared against the August 2026 voter rolls. And among their findings and claims, now, doesn't mean that every single one is a valid claim or an invalid vote. We don't know, but it bears further investigation. Let's dig into the numbers, shall we? Dead voters or registrants. Of 1,387 registrations flagged as potentially deceased in August of 2024, 916 remain on the rolls nearly 2 years later, including 774 classified as active. That would be very difficult to be active when one has expired. Duplicate registrations. The August 26 report identified 325 potential duplicate registration pairs, including 297 in which both registrations were active. Out-of-state moves. Approximately 174,000 registrations associated with reported moves outside the state, including nearly 39,000 still classified as active. Approximately 886,000 active registrations showed no recorded voting history in the data set beginning with a 2022 primary election, raising questions about the effectiveness of Maryland's address verification and list maintenance proceedings. But wait, there's more. Registration rates exceeding population estimates. This is a good one. Statewide registrations exceeded the estimated eligible voting age population, with 12 Maryland counties also reporting registration rates above 100%. That means they had more registration, voter registrations, than they did actual voters. How does that happen? Because you don't purge the rolls. You don't clean the voter rolls. These findings warrant investigation, says Secure the Vote Maryland, but do not independently establish that every flag registration is invalid or that unlawful voting occurred. So, again, they're requesting prompt corrective action, preservation, and disclosure of relevant list maintenance records. Now, I don't know why it's so difficult for the Maryland State Board of Elections to do its freaking job that they're hired and paid to do. Yet we had the ballot mishap in the primaries, remember that? 500,000 ballots had to go out, they blamed the printer, we all know who's at fault. And now, of course, voter rolls that won't be maintained, they won't be purged because of dead voters, duplicate voters, people that moved out of state, etc. And then there should be a full-scale investigation, but good luck in the corrupt state of Maryland. 613. Traffic weather on the threes now with the update, the king of all traffic, Chuck the Buddy Whitaker. Morning, Chuck.
10: Morning. The wreck here on the outer loop after Wilkins Avenue and near the bridge at Westland Boulevard. That's the bridge that goes over from Wilkins Avenue down to Southwestern Boulevard. Right there, this vehicle is against the Jersey wall. Hit that, did some damage to the front end. Everybody's getting by. It's well off the roadway, so it's not a big deal there, and it looks like the wreck that was crowding the left-hand lane on the outer loop at Frederick Road has also wrapped up. So we've had several. Actually, there have been four accidents since 5 o'clock on the Beltway. Inner loop at Hartford, outer loop at Lock Raven, and then these two over on the west side. The only one remaining now is the vehicle here against the Jersey wall as you're coming down from Wilkins Avenue. But again, way off to the side. Both the tunnels, good shape this morning. BW Parkway early this morning with the federal holiday. Should be fairly quiet, but the roadways are wet, so watch your speed now for the early morning ride. I'm Chuck Whitaker with traffic and weather on the threes on Talk Radio 680 WCBM.
9: Fox 25, a weather authority forecast for your Monday Columbus Day rain lingering this morning, but we should move it out of here by the later this afternoon. Then it'll be partly cloudy and breezy, and the highs will go back up into the 70s. We do have a warming trend over the next couple of days, with them getting a little bit cooler by the end of the week. Right now, rain in the next hour, 61 degrees in Annapolis, 58 in Ellicott City. Time for some one-liner news. Officials at Yellowstone National Park say they will not euthanize an injured bison who's come to be known as Spinny. All right, so They are going to bring in that tiger who mauled that guy in England.
11: And what a dumbass he was.
9: Well, there must have been some mental health issues there, obviously. President Trump has appointed Katie Zachariah to be the next White House press secretary. Mm-hmm. As Fox News has already offered her a job when she quits about a year from now. So it's like how many of the, I mean, Huckabee was on Fox News as a contributor. Of course, you got Kayleigh McEnany. Now you've got Caroline Levitt. Dana Perino was a press secretary. They all just go over to Fox for some strange reason.
11: Yeah, right.
9: The Pentagon plans to live stream the execution of the Fort Hood shooter and terrorist. We wonder what channel would that be on, huh? Execution channel. Vice President Vance says he won't watch. But that's fine.
11: That's
9: all right. Yeah. Some of us would like to watch. Not because I just want justice. I mean, I want justice for the 13 murdered. You know, he murdered a pregnant soldier.
11: Right.
9: Yeah. And they never counted that as, one of these. Actually, it's 14.
11: Right.
9: Exactly. You know? Aaron Sorkin's The Social Reckoning is a box office flop. It's so bad people would rather scroll Facebook than watch the movie. That's how entertaining it is. According to rumors, Kamala Harris's husband, Doug Emhoff, does not want her to run for president again. You know who does want her to run for president again? Just about every Republican.
11: That's right.
9: We do need her. A couple of losses over the weekend. Iron Mike Ditka, the legendary former tight end of the NFL, Hall of Fame player, and coach of the Bears, passed away at the age of 86. President Trump said that Iron Mike was actually MAGA Mike.
12: He was a great guy. He was with me all the way. He was tough. Mike Ditka is, that's a sad one. You just tell me that now for the first time. They heard about it. Wow. He was great. He was great. He was a big supporter of mine.
13: Won the Super Bowl in 86.
12: Yeah, now he was a winner. He was a tough cookie. He was great.
9: It was a tough cookie, I tell you. It was great, though. Big personality.
11: Yeah.
9: Speaking of big personalities, we lost a good one over the weekend. Big Don O'Brien.
11: Yep.
9: Passed away over the weekend. And, again, radio, television broadcaster. He was a weatherman on a couple of different TV stations. Mm-hmm. He's most famous probably for Brian and O'Brien years ago at B104.
11: Sure.
9: He did have a short layover here at WCBM back in November of 1992.
11: I didn't remember that. I saw you.
9: It was really just a cup of coffee. It was for 3 weeks.
11: Wow.
9: And I was named program director in the early fall of 1992. And so Frank was coming off with Tom Maher. He was hosting with Tom Maher in mornings. We moved Tom Maher back to afternoons. I moved into the mornings with Frank. And then we brought Big Don O'Brien in.
11: I didn't know that.
9: Yeah.
11: I was down here then, that's why.
9: Exactly. And, here about 3 weeks, and it was, a funny guy, just a great guy. I love Big Don.
11: Mm-hmm.
9: But there were three, alpha males trying to, all competing for airtime, and it just didn't work out. The timing was off, the chemistry wasn't there. You know, morning shows are, an unusual thing. You really have to have good chemistry, and not everybody has, you know, and especially when you're putting three people into the mix, that's right. Even tougher.
11: Right.
9: But he knew it, and he said, you know what, I this isn't working, so, I'm just going to bow out. And so he did, and there were no hard feelings, and I still loved Big Don O'Brien, and he was a great guy, and so sad what happened to him, because, he was finally lost his battle to cancer, and, of course, he lost his voice, and wasn't able to really go on the radio anymore, which is a nightmare for all of us in this business. But of course, he was very, very committed to his faith, and he ended up doing a lot of work on the Eastern Shore, where he was living when he eventually passed away. So
11: one quick funny story,
9: sure.
11: If you don't mind.
9: No, yeah, go right ahead.
11: He was into wrestling, and we used to go down to the wrestling matches all the time, and he happened to be there. I'm back standing up by the stage at the Civic Center. You're familiar with that.
9: Right.
11: The ring, was right in the middle of the arena. So I'm standing there talking to Lou Albano. So Don is on the stage. Next thing you know, he jumps on my back. And he says, "I'm taking you down, Whitaker." And I spun around, somehow got him over my head, and put him on the ground.
9: Is that right?
11: Put my knee in his chest and went 1, 2, 3.
9: Yeah.
11: So the next morning I said, I pinned Don O'Brien in 32 seconds in the main event at the fabulous Baltimore Arena.
9: Wish there was video of that.
11: Oh, it was just classic. And he even said the next morning on B104, he said, at Dan Whitaker, pinned me in the first match.
9: Yeah, well, rest in peace, Big Don. And
11: yeah, he was a funny guy.
9: Funny guy, great guy, really was. So, again, another.
11: That's his heart.
9: Another one, lost, to, you know, the great, you know, radio, you know, rock and roll heaven, as they say, in the Hall of Fame, you know, so.
11: A lot of guys up there with them.
9: Yeah, there are, that's for sure. All right, Chuck, thanks again. Appreciate it. We'll see you in a couple, 6:20, 20 minutes after the hour. 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
9: 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We're talking about the, again, election problems here in the state of Maryland, again, with a National Voter Rights Act of filed with the State Board of Elections here in Maryland. They are not doing their jobs. They are not maintaining the rolls, the voter rolls, to make sure that dead voters, duplicate voters, again, voters have moved out of state. Voters haven't voted in over 5 years, and for any number of reasons. And the fact that you've got more voters registered than you do in certain jurisdictions where their actual population, that all has to be purged. The voter rolls must be maintained in order to guarantee the integrity of the election, so they won't do their jobs. And the question is, anybody else, and you do that in the private sector, you're gone, man. You are fired if you fail that miserably. But not in state government, certainly not in city government. And that's the ongoing problem. Coming up next, Rachel Morin's mom voicing concern about her ballot problem. And we'll tell you what that's all about in a second. 6:23, you're listening to Casey and Company. Traffic weather on the threes, and here's the latest with Lugnuts Johnson.
11: All right, the wrecker is here now on this wreck on the outer loop south of Wilkins Avenue. You'll see it, that the median there is pretty wide, so there's no problem getting by it. And as soon as they hooked this car up, he hit the Jersey wall, and he was kind of sitting at a 45-degree angle to that. So they have to straighten him up and then pull him out of there in the next few minutes. So we'll keep an eye on that. In the meantime, the Parkville side of the Beltway still looks okay. Don't see any major problems there. The inner loop here at Park Heights Avenue, we can still see the spray from the vehicles. The roadway conditions are still wet for the early morning ride. I'm Chuck Whitaker with traffic and weather on the threes on Talk Radio 680 WCBM.
9: Fox 25 Weather Authority forecast for your Monday. It is going to be a rainy start to the day, as you know. But it should be moving out by this afternoon and partly cloudy, breezy, and high back into the 70s. And right now we're looking at cloudy and 57 in Reisterstown. It's 66 and cloudy in Ocean City. Let's go to the phones. Mark's in Baltimore. Good morning, Mark.
16: Yes, good morning, Sean and company. By the way, we want to wish you and all your listeners a happy Columbus Day holiday. Also, go Ravens in overtime win. I went to bed when they were starting overtime, so sorry about that. I missed the excitement at the end.
17: Wow, you missed the whole thing. I mean, I missed the whole game, but you missed. You went to bed at the exact one. Well, maybe you gave him luck. Who knows?
16: Right, that is correct. Thank you. Listen, I had a question. Do you have the breakdowns among Baltimore City, Baltimore County, and Anne Arundel County about the number of dead voters that was listed on the rolls in their separate jurisdictions or duplications, anything like that? Do you have a breakdown of that information?
17: I don't have it in front of me. I have not read the full filing yet, which was filed late on Thursday, early Friday. So I'll see if I can get a hold of my hands on the full filing. We have reached out to Kate Sullivan of Secure the Vote. Hopefully she'll join us at some point this week. She'll have more information on that.
16: Okay, well, thank you very much. Happy Columbus Day, and go Ravens.
17: All right, Mark, thanks so much for the call. Appreciate that. So the other interesting voting story that I ran across this weekend was Patty Morin. She's the mother of Rachel Morin, who was brutally murdered on the Monpaw Trail in Bel Air. She was frustrated to get sample midterm ballots this week addressed to, quote, relatives who have never lived in my house and don't live in Maryland, end of quote. She said this was on an X post Thursday morning that gained over 1,000 likes and retweets then. It's probably more by now. I forgot to check it this morning. Quote, today I received 4 specimen ballots for elections. None of them had my name on them. None of these people live in my home. Apparently anyone can use your address, then show up to vote at the polls. She said there should be checks and balances. As why she did not say in her post the names were those of her relatives, Morin said she was trying to protect her relatives' privacy. So Harford County Board of Elections Director Stephanie Taylor said she's familiar with Morin's situation, said there are checks and balances in place to ensure voters live where they cast their ballots. And she said if we get 2 ballots from an individual, because that can happen, only the first would be accepted. She said if a ballot is reissued, the tracking number on the first would be invalidated. Morin said she'd not received any sample ballots in her own name for the past 3 election cycles, although when she goes to vote, she said election officials have her address in the system. So, again, after she got these specimen ballots in her relatives' names and before the June's primary election, she said she went to the Board of Elections office. Officials told her the relatives themselves had to request the office remove their addresses from the system. Morin said she was told they can change their addresses online. So, again, what's unclear here, how does somebody that have never lived in her house, remember that was her quote, how does somebody that never lived in their house get a ballot sent to that house to that address? Is there some proof that you have when you sign up to register to vote? Apparently not. But this is why this system, and this is the reason why we've got to rein in the mail-in ballots. The mail-in ballots, just to me, are, these specimen ballots. I understand they send them out so you can get a preview of the upcoming midterm election. I mean, imagine, that people would be, considered to be, maybe you ought to do a little research on your own and find out, who's on the ballot. And you can easily go to any, of the jurisdiction's, elections website and find out who's on the ballot in your district, in your area. That's very easy to do in today's day and age. But no, we have to have specimen ballots sent out for everybody so they can then see. Number one. Number two, many of these specimen ballots are wrong. And so this is the whole system has got to be cleaned up here in the state of Maryland. Maryland, as you might remember, did not volunteer to turn over its voter rolls to the Trump administration and the DOJ, the Civil Rights Division of the DOJ. That's Army Dillon's purview, and I think there are about only half the states that did. So the other half are, blue states run by Democrats. Of course, they want to remain in power. They want these duplicate deceased voters. And to me, the big red flag here is you've got more voter registrations than you actually have voters in many of these counties. 12 different counties in the state of Maryland, and I can bet I know which counties they are. I bet you can too. We're not going to name them until we're able to confirm it, but I have a sneaky suspicion they are blue counties. Just thinking out loud, I'm sure you have the same thoughts. All right, my good buddies at Town Appliance, Big Mayor, Little Mayor, They've got a great fall event going on right now to save you money on the appliance of your choice. 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It is 6:30, time for the latest news headlines. And once again, with the update, here's Maggie Hunter.
0: Thanks. Good morning. Fox 45 reports that a recent wave of violence in Baltimore leaves three young people dead and two others hurt, all within the first 11 days of October. WBFF has been following the ongoing violence involving the city's youngest residents as families mourn and local leaders demand change after five teenagers and children were shot between October 1st and October 11th. The victims ranged in age from 12 to 19 years old. The shootings began October 1st when an 18-year-old was shot in Park Heights. Police reported that 2 days later, a 12-year-old girl named Chloe Ishway was killed at Leon Day Park. And in one of the poorer communities on Maryland's Eastern Shore, where about half of households struggle to afford basic necessities, third graders at the local elementary school are doing something that defies common expectations for high poverty schools. They're outperforming almost all public elementary schools in Maryland. At Pocomoke Elementary School, 80% of third graders were proficient in English language arts in the 2025-26 school year, the highest rate in Worcester County. In math, 86% were proficient, the second highest in the county, and those results stand out in a state where education leaders have repeatedly pointed to poverty as one of the greatest obstacles to student achievement. And five new speed cameras will soon be activated near schools across Baltimore as part of the city's push to curb speeding and protect students. The Baltimore City Department of Transportation says these cameras are being installed through the automated traffic violation enforcement system to catch vehicles traveling at least 12 miles per hour over the posted limit inside school zones. And the agency says its goal is to lower risk on roads where speeding and running red lights remain leading causes of death and injury for drivers and pedestrians. It's 6:32 on Casey and Company. Coming up next, Chuck Whitaker with traffic and weather on the threes.
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0: 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Here's Chuck Whitaker with traffic and weather on the threes.
11: Flashing lights and the wreck still here in the median. Outer loop as you're coming south of Wilkins Avenue. Plenty of room to get by, but they have a wrecker there and there's also a trooper there. So we're a little bit slow as you're going by. And then the outer loop is busy right now with the streets being a little bit damp as you're coming south of I-70 and down through Route 40. So far, no major problems. Watch your speed. A little bit of a buildup southbound at both the harbor tunnels. I'm Chuck Whitaker with traffic and weather on the threes on Talk Radio 680 WCBM.
20: For the Fox 45 Weather Authority team, I'm meteorologist Justin Chambers. Start off with some showers for your Monday morning. As we head toward the afternoon, we'll look for partly cloudy skies, breezy conditions, and temperatures a little bit warmer. We're warming up nicely both Tuesday and Wednesday. From the Fox 45 Weather Authority, I'm meteorologist Justin Chambers for Talk Radio 680 WCBM.
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3: Ravens fans are dragging this morning. Overtime on a Sunday night, no less. But it was worth it.
22: Tua drop it. It's intercepted. It's over. Kyle Hamilton interception. Ends the game.
3: Mike Tirico had the call on NBC. Kyle Hamilton's game-sealing interception and two long clutch drives from the Ravens offense were the difference last night as Baltimore comes back and beats the Falcons in the ATL. 30-23, the final, another primetime nail-biter. The Ravens offense at times had trouble putting anything together, and there were times the defense couldn't get off the field. But head coach Jesse Minter said his group never wavered.
1: So stick together, stick to it. That's what it's all about. It's about playing one play at a time. It's about not getting too affected by plays that happen.
3: And then there was Hamilton growing up just 16 miles away from Mercedes-Benz Stadium.
4: Saying, like, over the past few years, and I feel like I get up here and say this so much, but, like, that's a game that we've lost, like, many times. And whether it's, you know, some fluky stuff happening or whatever.
3: Yeah, Ravens fans know exactly what Kyle Hamilton is talking about. Stu Puntley was in for Lamar, 201 yards in the air, two scores, and the game-winning rushing touchdown. Derrick Henry, 102 yards on the ground and an 18-yard touchdown reception. The win leaves Baltimore at 4-1 in the division, a game ahead of all three others, Steelers, Bengals, and the Browns. Elsewhere in the division, Ja'Marr Chase with quite a game. It happened yesterday in Miami.
5: Second down. Burrow again. What's a bunch? Oh! Ja'Marr Chase, you're kidding!
3: Eric Collins had the call on Fox. Chase with a 45-yarder. What a catch it was. It broke it open late in the third. Cincinnati holds off Miami 31-24, the final. The Bengals at 4-2. They host the they come to town next week to take on the Ravens. Or I should say they host the Ravens. I'm sorry. Cleveland comes Baltimore goes to Sean, you got to help me on this one. Baltimore goes to Cleveland.
17: I'm still stunned from the Redskins.
3: The Bengals come to town. Meanwhile, in Milwaukee last night, all signs pointed to a dream pitching matchup to kick off the National League Championship Series, and indeed it was.
5: Sliced in the air, deep center field. Pines going back,
3: Joe Davis had the call on Fox. Bryce Terang, a solo shot to tie it off Dodger ace Tarek Skubal. And the Brewers behind the heat from Jacob Mizorowski roll on 2-1 the final over L.A. It's a 1-0 series lead. And finally, Saturday night featured Game 5 of the ALDS. Guardians trying to rally from 0-2 down to win the series.
5: Ramirez to right.
3: Alex Faust had the call on TBS. The return of Jose Ramirez. Hitless in the first two games, but two homers, seven RBIs in the last three. Guardians beat the White Sox 2-0 the final. Time now is 6:37. When we return, Kyle Hamilton said it best.
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3: First off, good to be back. Hope you had a good weekend.
17: We did, thank you.
3: Except for that Redskins debacle yesterday. Yeah. But we played the comment from Kyle Hamilton post-game about this was a game the Ravens have lost over the last few years. He's 100% right. And I think every Raven fan, including myself watching last night, thought that that was a game that the Ravens were going to lose because the defense was going to not be able to get off the field in the fourth quarter. Offense wasn't going to be able to do it in the clutch. Exactly the opposite happened last night.
17: Yeah, I think that could be a pivotal signature win for the Ravens. Is tough to win on in the NFL anyway, and then winning on the road is even tougher. And then again, against the Falcons have a good team, and they have good rushing, a good ground game, and I think that the Ravens did what they had to do. Usually, we've seen them wilt in the fourth quarter, and sometimes in overtime. This time, they stepped up, and so that's a good sign.
3: I think it's two signature wins now. It's the Cowboys win in Rio. They came back and won that one, and then of course yesterday. And you mentioned the Falcons running game. game was top two in the league, and the Ravens front seven dominated yesterday. They had a couple of runs in there, but for the most part, they shut that down, and I think that does bode well.
17: Yeah, it's Victory Monday, as they say.
3: And we're gonna take it, John.
17: Thanks, Gary. Appreciate it. 6:39. 21 minutes now before the hour of 7 o'clock. No victories here in Maryland for the juvenile justice laws, which Democrats have diluted and basically obliterated over the last 4 years, starting with the Juvenile Justice Reform Act of 2022. And then we talked about it last week, the 69-year-old motorcyclist that was killed after police say a 12-year-old boy driving a stolen car struck him in West Baltimore, along with a 15-year-old passenger. But under House Bill 459, any child under the age of 13 cannot be charged with certain crimes, even in this case where a man has lost his life. That has led Baltimore City State's Attorney Ivan Bates calling for changes to state juvenile justice laws. And he says this is just outrageous that no charges can be brought in this case.
6: That is unbelievable to me, and it should be infuriating to all the residents across the state of Maryland.
17: And what he says here is, you know, he's just looking for some level of accountability. Right now, there is none.
6: We're not asking for jail. We're asking about accountability. That could be programs, it could be services, it could be a lot of different things. But we can't even have that conversation because the General Assembly decided that we were not going to be able to prosecute involuntary manslaughter. Let that sink in.
17: Yeah, I'm wondering, since there's no programs, no services, no jail time, no detention, what punishment will this 12-year-old face? Probably none, from lackluster or even reckless, negligent parents. That he'd be out on a school day stealing a car with a 15-year-old passenger and then killing somebody. I hope these people can sleep at night. I can tell you, that's just amazing. But here's the important part. Ivan Bates, who is a Democrat, calling out his fellow Democrats, because let's face it, that's who owns the system. They broke it, they own it. The juvenile justice system. He had a message to Democrat lawmakers in the state of Maryland.
6: Your decisions about laws have collateral consequences. And understand how you have a lot of power. Every senator, every representative, every lawmaker who voted for this bill or who still champions it needs to look at my family in the eye and tell us why they believe my father's life doesn't matter.
17: By the way, Bates also revealed that this child, the 12-year-old, was already under the supervision of DJS for a prior offense at the time of the crash. That revelation raises additional questions about the effectiveness of the state's juvenile supervision system. There is no effectiveness whatsoever. And what, if anything, can be done to prevent future tragedies? Nothing, because these Democrats don't want to hold these individuals accountable. And Bates says that's not normal.
6: We have to realize this is not normal and this is not okay in our society.
17: But it is, it's become normal now. It's become the norm. It has become okay in our society. Now, for those of us that have conscience, for those of us that want to live by the law, that abide by the law, that actually will supervise our children and discipline them where they need to be disciplined, we don't understand it. It's anathema to us. But you understand, there's an entirely different culture in Baltimore City and in Maryland and in some parts of the country today where these individuals just don't care. They bring children into the world and they just don't care. And then, of course, they're the first ones to run to the news cameras when something happens. They've had a run-in with the law, or they've accidentally been shot or hurt or whatever the case. They're the first ones to bring in, you know, the race hustlers when they themselves are at fault. I think it's an interesting moment. I don't know if it's going to mean anything in the state of Maryland, but here you have a fellow Democrat calling out his other Democrat colleagues for how they've broken the juvenile justice system. 6:43 traffic, weather on the threes. Now with the update, the king of all traffic, Lugnuts Johnson.
11: All right, so brake lights now at the Old Harbor Tunnel right after O'Donnell Street. So a little speed reduction there. Still going into the tunnel without any problem. 95 next door, we can see that. And no delays right now from O'Donnell Street into the Toll Plaza southbound. And then we're clear from there towards 395 at Camden Yards. Beltway, the west side, a little bit sluggish right here between I-70 and Route 40. They're getting ready to pull that vehicle out of the median on the outer loop south of Wilkins Avenue. Just about hooked up, another 5 minutes or so, and they should be completely clear from that. We mentioned earlier there was a wreck on I-70 eastbound at the split at Route 40. At that time, never saw any backups, never saw anything. New report from the scene says a couple of lanes are blocked. So heads up on eastbound I-70 after the bridge at Route 32, and a new wreck on the Capitol Beltway with some rain. Inner loop of the Capitol Beltway at I-270 in Montgomery County. I'm Chuck Whitaker with traffic and weather on the threes on Talk Radio 680 WCBM.
17: 525 Weather Authority forecast. Rain lingering this morning, but should move out by later this afternoon. Partly cloudy, breezy. Highs back in the 70s right now. Cloudy 58 in Hunt Valley, 57 in Bel Air. 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
7: Back off, man. I'm a scientist.
17: He's a bad scientist is what he is.
11: Yes, he is.
17: Halloween stuff is starting to trickle into the food establishments. Burger King has launched a new drink for Halloween. The Vampire's Bite Strawberry and Sprite. Ooh. So it's a Sprite. It's like a Shirley Temple or Roy Rogers. You know, Sprite mixed with strawberry flavored syrup. All right, instead of cherry juice. And you get a sour punch sip and chew straw.
8: Ooh.
17: Never seen those before.
11: No. Oh, yeah. Just as well.
17: Yeah. I remember sip and bite, but not sip and chew.
11: Sip and bite was pretty good.
17: Yeah, it was. The My Haunt Box is back at Pizza Hut.
8: Excuse you?
17: My Haunt Box.
8: Oh, my.
17: Yeah.
11: Oh, my.
17: This is a Halloween variant of My Hut Box. 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You can take a drink as well if you want. $6.99 for the My Haunt Box.
11: That's pretty cheap. 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
17: I don't know what you do with a box that's haunted, but I don't really even want to know.
11: I have no idea.
8: Go to the doctor.
17: That's right. Dave's Hot Chicken will be holding its free slider day tomorrow. 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All supplies last.
8: Wow.
17: So a single slider usually costs about $6.99. And KFC's latest creation is a handbag full of pickles for you, Maggie. Look at that handbag full of pickles.
8: Holy smoke. What is with the food-inspired handbags?
17: Yeah, and the food-inspired and the pickles. That's the latest thing.
8: Pickle shots.
17: You can also get that pickle puffer jacket there, too, to accessorize with your handbag.
8: Don't call me names, man.
17: They're calling it the gherkin bag.
8: Oh.
17: And part of this, the lineup includes pickle burger, pickle loaded fries, fried pickles, and even pickled Pepsi.
8: Oh, now that's too much.
17: Well, pickle brine in your Pepsi. You know? People put pickle brine in,
8: to one's lower, constitution.
17: Like, Bloody Mary. Some people put pickle brine in a Bloody Mary.
8: Well, they have pickle shots in Ocean City.
17: Yeah. Have you tried one?
8: Yes.
17: Oh, you did? Okay. Yes. Was it good? Did it taste good?
8: No.
17: No? You didn't like it at all?
8: It was terrifying.
17: Did you chase it down with a beer?
8: Yes, I did. And it made all the bad stuff go away.
17: So what was it, vodka with pickle brine?
8: I don't recall. It was in Ocean City.
17: You were that out of it after that?
8: I was tired.
11: That's what they all say.
8: I was tired.
17: Was this the trip when you were seen taking a picture with a certain governor?
8: No, and again, I was not well that evening. I was pushed into it. The beach was uneven. It was at Secrets, and
17: You were at Secrets with Governor O'Malley?
8: No, I was not there with
17: you. Weren't
8: him.
17: There?
8: I was pushed into a photograph. Yes, and obviously photos don't lie. But what you don't know is that I was pushed into that picture. I don't even recall getting it taken. Let's put it out
17: you,
8: there.
17: You did not
8: honestly.
17: Look to me under duress.
8: I was under extreme duress. And I have witnesses. Many witnesses.
17: All right, well, if you can produce those witnesses, done. I would love to hear from those witnesses.
8: I will have the witnesses call you later today.
17: Thank you.
11: Step forward, please.
17: 6:48, 12 minutes out before the hour, 7 o'clock. Chuck, we'll see you in a couple. Appreciate that. 410-922-6680, 1-800-WCBM-680. So what we need, like from Ivan Bates, and this is leadership. He's the city state's attorney. We even have the mayor, and we'll get to this here because we've got this story coming up in just a few minutes about the five youths that were shot in just 11 days here in the Baltimore Metro, is that we need even the mayor, BS, saying that the juvenile justice system is broken. So we have, again, a confession that it is broken. And who broke it? That's the next question. And why? Well, we know that the Democrats have broken the system. And why? Because they don't want to hold minority juvenile offenders accountable. Now, I understand they don't want them to go to jail. And I'm not advocating that to be sent to adult jails in Gen Pop. But you have to, in some cases, some of them have to be charged as adults, obviously, depending upon their crime. But others need detention. They need to be separated from society. And then you can give them the services once they're in detention. Whether it be education, whether it be faith-based services, or whether it be something that they're held accountable. We talked about it last week about hard labor, breaking rocks or cleaning toilets or digging graves something that's really distasteful to the youths of today. That has to happen. And if that does it, first off, you've got to wipe out all these laws, the Juvenile Justice Reform Act, the Child Interrogation Protection Act, the Youth Charging Reform Act, all these other laws that have been passed by the Democrats down in the Maryland General Insane Asylum that have given the juvenile offender a carte blanche. And that has to change. Our friends at Rescue Natural Supplements want to remind you that Orsine is incredible if you're looking for that all-day sustainable energy and you don't, a lot of folks are, by now maybe on their second, third, fourth cup of coffee. They drink coffee all day long. And while coffee's got some antioxidants in there, it obviously is a temporary stimulation of your sympathetic nerve system. 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

0: 6:52, 8 minutes now before the hour of 7 o'clock. Coming up at the top of the hour, did James Talafrico, who's running for Senate in Texas, he disappeared for like 13, 14 days around the campaign trail within the last month of the campaign. Now, initially he said he had the flu. And then there were reports of him maybe leaving or having checked in or being discharged from a mental facility in Ohio. So, again, the question is, did he actually have the flu? Did he suffer some kind of mental breakdown in the last few days of the campaign? Now he's reappeared, and he says, no, it's just the flu. But we'll get into that whole story. President Trump weighing in on that, Ken Paxton, and we'll hear from Talafrico himself. 6:53, traffic weather on the threes. Now the update, the king of all traffic, Lugnuts Johnson.
1: All right, heads up on I-70 eastbound. The wreck was near the split at Route 40. We were almost backed up at one point back to the area of Route 32. And looking at it now, it looks to be a little bit better right after that ramp at Route 32. But heads up if you're going in towards the split at Route 40 till we get the official word that all of that had cleared and we had some backups through there. Nothing major at the tunnels. Off and on, a little bit slow on 895. Southbound, the west side outer loop is the busy spot between I-70 and Frederick Road. And they've pretty much cleaned up that wreck now on the outer loop south of Wilkins Avenue. One vehicle was still in the median. Inner loop of the Capitol Beltway, a wreck there at the spur at I-270 in Montgomery County. I'm Chuck Whitaker with traffic and weather on the threes on Talk Radio 680 WCBM.
0: Fox 25 Weather Authority forecast. Rain lingers this morning and then later, moving out here by later this afternoon. Partly cloudy, breezy, highs back in the 70s. And Tuesday and Wednesday will be warmer and then temperatures cool off by the end of the week. Right now we're looking at 59 and cloudy in Millersville and 58 in Parkville. As we've been mentioning, the juvenile crime problem here in the state of Maryland, specifically the Baltimore metro area, a recent wave of violence in Baltimore has left three young people dead, two others hurt, all within the first 11 days of this month. And we're talking about five teenagers and children were shot between October 1st and the 11th. The victims range in age from 12 to 19. The shootings began October 1st. 18-year-old shot in Park Heights. 2 days later, 12-year-old Chloe Ishway was killed at Leon Day Park after a parking dispute at a youth football game. Then, 17-year-old was shot in Northwest Baltimore. On Friday, an 18-year-old and 19-year-old were both shot. Authorities say three of the five victims did not survive. Behind each shooting, of course, is a family, and they have now been forever changed. Chloe's mother spoke out about her loss, and then we'll hear from Kenny Ebron. He is a local community activist.
2: I don't want justice for my daughter. And I don't want to hear or see about any more shootings at a kid's event. That's just ridiculous. If you have beef with somebody, I feel like you should catch them somewhere else.
3: I heard a lot of young people when they were walking by saying, I got to leave Baltimore. We got to get out of Baltimore. So people are frustrated. People are tired. And it seems like nothing is happening.
0: Yeah, nothing is. Because you can't do anything. The handcuffs, well, probably a poor choice of words, but your hands have been tied by Maryland Democrats in this state. And if you're tired of this, again, you don't have to leave Baltimore. You just have to leave the Democrats. You have to leave the party, I'm not here to advocate you register to become a Republican, because Lord knows they have their own issues. But just leave the party. Stop voting for them. Stop voting for this ideology that continues this madness. It is time to stop the insanity. Even the mayor, Mayor BS, disgusted by the recent spate of young people gunned down or shot in his city.
4: What happened out here today is one of the most disgusting things I've ever seen in my life.
0: Yeah. Especially when you have a 12-year-old going to a youth football game, and on her way back to her car, she's struck by, this individual, Tyree Roberts, should not have been on the streets, should not have been there. But the mayor, if you're so disgusted by it, why hasn't Mark Mason been asked to submit his resignation? He's the one that sent the letter from Monzie to this judge. I'm not blaming the judge in this one because this letter, I think, factored significantly in her letting this guy out. And then 8 days after he gets out, he goes and gets into another altercation with a firearm, killing one and wounding others. Remember, he was first sent to jail because he shot a guy in the face. So, again, we have the city state's attorney and the mayor saying there has to be accountability.
5: We will do our, we'll take our due diligence, we'll take our time, we'll put the best case possible. If the evidence shows that we believe someone has done something, we prove it in the court of law, but we work with our partners to do everything we can to hold individuals accountable.
4: We'll find them, we will bring them here, and bring them to justice for their family, but that's not going to bring her back. That's not going to stop these other kids from having the trauma of seeing somebody they know get shot and killed.
0: Yeah, but you can if they're under 13. That's the problem. If they're under 13 and they're killing people, robbing people, stealing cars, whatever, you can't. You can't because the Democrats in this state have prohibited you from doing that. Audiology Associates wanted to remind you to get that hearing tested, and especially as we get older, it is important to have your hearing tested. 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
8: Breaking news this hour from Town Hall. I'm Rich Thomason. It would appear the so-called energy ceasefire between Russia and Ukraine has yet to take hold. Russian drones and missiles targeted Kharkiv.

0: His ally, Saudi Arabia, has now been hit hard. Does he step in to help them with direct military aid, or does he risk looking weak? And of course, he has to think about the midterms, which are fast approaching.
1: The BBC's Orla Guerin. From the western Florida panhandle to the northeast, the storm called Isaias left death and destruction in its wake. The hurricane made landfall Friday in Florida, blamed for at least five deaths in the south, unleashed widespread flooding, spawned tornadoes, and brought down numerous trees and power lines. Dangerous online behavior by its AI models is leading Anthropic to pull the plug for now.
2: TechCrunch reports Anthropic is cutting off live internet access to its internal evaluations until it can straighten out the rogue AI agents. Researchers are alarmed because that means those AI models can't be evaluated before they're released. I'm Tammy Trujillo.
1: Pope Leo will undergo surgery this week to remove an early stage growth from his lung. On Wall Street this morning, the Dow futures are up 41 points, NASDAQ futures down 39, the S&P futures 5.5 points higher. More on these stories, townhall.com.
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5: 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Here's Chuck Whitaker with traffic and weather on the threes.
6: And both the Harbor Tunnels still running okay. We're looking at you live here at 95 and 895 going into the Old Harbor Tunnel and 95 at the Fort McHenry Tunnel. Nothing major. It's under 5 minutes. That's always good. Roadway conditions still damp from the rain moving through the area. One of our listeners, Sal, said he went through there on I-70 eastbound at Route 40 West. That accident has officially cleared, and we're back in business there after Route 32. Baltimore County has a new minor wreck, and again, the roadways are wrecked. We're getting these little minor accidents all over. This is on Green Spring Avenue at Hillside Road, would be north of the Beltway on Green Spring, so keep an eye out for the activity there. I'm Chuck Whitaker with traffic and weather on the threes on Talk Radio 680 WCBM.
7: For the Fox 45 Weather Authority team, I'm meteorologist Justin Chambers. Starting off with some showers for your Monday morning. As we head toward the afternoon, we'll look for partly cloudy skies, breezy conditions, and temperatures a little bit warmer. We're warming up nicely both Tuesday and Wednesday. From the Fox 45 Weather Authority, I'm meteorologist Justin Chambers for Talk Radio 680 WCBM.
5: 57 degrees in Falston and 56 in Owings Mills. At 7:04, here are the latest headlines from the WCBM Maryland News Center. Fox News reports an 83-year-old Silver Spring man died Saturday after he was struck by a pickup truck in the parking lot of a Rockville gas station, Montgomery County Police said. Police identified the man as Charles S. Lazar. He was taken to a hospital after the collision Friday morning, but his condition worsened overnight, and he died from his injuries Saturday. Rockville Police and Montgomery County Fire and Rescue Service personnel responded around 8:30 a.m. Friday to the Free State gas station in the 500 block of Hungerford Road. And Patricia Patty Morin, the mother of Bel Air murder victim Rachel Morin, said she was frustrated to get sample midterm ballots this week addressed to relatives who have never lived in my house and don't live in Maryland. Morin voiced that frustration in a Thursday morning X post that gained over 1,000 likes and retweets, writing, "Today I received four specimen ballots for elections. None of them had my name on them. None of the people live in my home. Apparently anyone can use your address, then show up to vote at the polls." The winning Maryland Lottery pick 3 was 357, the pick 4, 8246. It's 7:05 on Casey and Company. Stein on Sports coming up next.
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2: And the sports at 7:05, brought to you by Farnan and Dermer, offering same-day service. 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So be honest, when you were watching the game last night, watching the Falcons convert third down after third down, were you thinking the Ravens would pull it out? The skepticism didn't get past Derrick Henry.
3: It's a great team win. And I do want to say, I saw a post on Instagram, Baltimore Sun, and what a lot of y'all picking us to win too, and you were one of them. I can wait for this moment. I don't know if
2: not sure who the king was pointing to there, but message received. Maybe it will be different this year for the Baltimore Ravens.
4: First and goal for the Ravens. Huntley going that way. Walker's got it for the touchdown.
2: Mike Tirico with the call on NBC. Huntley to Walker came with 40 seconds to play, and the 2-point conversion by Derrick Henry tied it. And the Ravens would go on to win it in overtime, 30-23, a game that Ravens safety Kyle Hamilton sealed with an interception in overtime. Meanwhile, the days are growing shorter for Maryland head football coach Mike Locksley.
5: And there's Jeremiah Smith catching it out on the left side. Jeremiah Smith doubles up for Ohio State.
2: Mark Falwell had the call on BTN. Best player perhaps in college football today. Wide receiver Jeremiah Smith with 2 touchdowns, a Heisman favorite. The Buckeyes romp 45-16 over Maryland. Head coach Mike Locksley after the game.
6: But ultimately it wasn't good enough. And for me, that's the part as the head coach, I got to make it good enough. And we'll be back home next week against Rutgers. Very winnable game for us at home for homecoming. We got to work our ass off this week. I look forward to showing up tomorrow.
2: Remains to be seen how many tomorrows are left for the coach. MD 24/7 Sports reporting that Locksley will be dismissed after the Rutgers game. Coming up in 30 minutes, a step ahead in the AFC North. And that is Stein on Sports.
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9: 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Coming up in this hour, Howard County has established a snitch on ice form that you can fill out online. Also, we'll take a look at the nonprofit mentioned in the Monzie letter. Was never contacted by Mr. Mason of Monzie, the Child Victim Services Director. And, of course, still no discipline or resignation for him. And we wonder why. And finally, did he actually have the flu? Or was he suffering from a mental episode? That is the question here today. Just in the last throes of a campaign where most of the candidates are out there on the stump, on the hustings, shaking hands, kissing babies, and et cetera. James Tallarico, after went to a fundraiser in New York on September the 28th, disappeared. Vanished into thin air. Wasn't on the campaign trail. People were calling him out for days. Where is he? And again, for almost 2 weeks, James Tallarico was missing. in action. Now, his campaign said that he was suffering from the flu. Okay, we get it. People get sick. There's a lot of stuff going on right now. Could be a viral thing. Could be flu. But for 12 days? Normally you have a flu a couple days or whatever. And then, you know, you recover. Give yourself a normal, maybe at the most 5 days. But no, it was 12 days. And then all of a sudden, he shows up in Austin, Texas. After being called out repeatedly by not just his opponent, Ken Paxton, the President of the United States, at some of his rallies. He was calling him out for what takes so long to recover from the flu. Meanwhile, Carolina Wren, she is a political strategist, and you see a lot, she's on the War Room a lot. She allegedly tracked down a charter flight from Ohio that landed in Austin. And just minutes later, like a half hour later, Talifrico appeared. So there's speculation he may have been on that plane. And that plane was coming from Ohio. Well, in Ohio, there's a mental health crisis clinic called the Lindner Center of Hope. More on that in just a second. But here is what James Talifrico, in an interview, saying, no, it was just the flu. Anything else is not true or is just absurd.
8: I was starting to feel kind of under the weather a few days ago, and last night it got so bad that I went to the urgent care here in Dallas, and I was diagnosed with the flu. And so I'm running a fever, and I'm my most contagious right now. And
9: a phone call placed by political strategist Ryan Amaker and independent journalist Nick Sorter to the Lindner Center of Hope. It appears to me an employee allegedly confirms that Talarico had just been discharged from that mental clinic.
10: Hi. I do not find anyone with that name for the last 4 days. It's been discharged and they're not here in the building.
11: Okay, so nothing for James Talarico?
10: Yes, it looks, well, this is what it's today. It looks like she was just discharged this evening. That's why I don't have it.
11: Oh, he was discharged then?
10: Mm-hmm.
11: Okay. And this is the Hope
10: Linder? So he should be.
11: Okay.
10: I'm sorry.
11: This is, and I'll make sure I have the right one. So this is Hope Linder?
10: Yes, uh-huh.
11: Okay. And you're in Hamilton, Ohio?
10: No, we're not in Hamilton. No.
11: Oh.
10: We're in Mason.
11: Okay. So that's why he's not a system. He's been reset. Okay. All right.
10: Okay.
11: Thank you.
10: Thank you. Bye.
9: So that is an inpatient mental health treatment facility and psychiatric hospital. And it seems like an employee there has confirmed that Talarico was there and he was discharged. But he's now disputing that. And now the Lindner Center of Hope has weighed in. We'll tell you the latest on that in just a second. 713. Traffic and weather on the threes. Now the update with the king of all traffic, Lugnuts Johnson.
12: Looks like there might be a minor accident in the toll plaza, northbound 895, right at the plaza itself. Not a big problem right now. Just looking at it live coming up from the K-Trust Bridge at Shell Road. And we still see two straight ahead lanes getting through and the far right lane getting by. So it's not a big backup right now, but heads up if you're coming up from Poteet Street and up through that area, might get some brake lights now just before the Steel Bridge on the northbound side. There's a new minor accident in the city, Caton Avenue near the bridge at I-95. Baltimore County had the minor wreck, Greenspring Avenue at Hillside Road. A little bit damp around the Beltway. Some areas slowing just a bit. Made a quick swing through Annapolis. We're fine at the top of the hill at I-97 at Route 32. And the Bay Bridge is good. Three lanes westbound, two eastbound. We don't see any problems right now at Ritchie Highway or the Severn River Bridge. And then clear over through Roe Boulevard and over towards I-97. I'm Chuck Whitaker with traffic and weather on the threes on Talk Radio 680 WCBM.
9: Fox 25 Weather Authority forecast for your Monday. Some lingering rain this morning. It'll clear out later on this afternoon. Partly cloudy, breezy, highs back in the 70s. Right now 60 and cloudy in Annapolis. And it is 59 under mostly cloudy skies in downtown Baltimore. Time for our mega movement update.
13: Please raise your right hand. I pledge to the greatest president in the history of the United States that loves us so much he can't even breathe. I am going to go out and I'm going to get my friends, my family, and we are going to vote on November 3rd, or we are going to vote before that.
9: All right, big diesel deal announced on Friday. President Trump is now announced a deal with Russian President Vladimir Putin in which the United States is going to purchase Russian diesel directly from the wholesaler. That'll be Putin himself. The purchases from now until April 1st of next year. Trump is buying the diesel at a discount, not at market prices, because he's watching the price of diesel skyrocket here because of the war and refineries being taken offline in Russia and in Ukraine as well. But right after that deal was announced, Ukraine's president, Volodymyr Zelensky, apparently attacked one of those diesel refineries, and the president was not happy at all.
14: We said you can do whatever you want to Russia, don't hit the refineries, because that's a world problem that's caused. And he wants to make problems for the world. He wants to make problems for our farmers, our ranchers, with diesel fuel, because Russia supplies a large portion of the diesel fuel throughout the world. And we told him, do whatever you want, but don't hit the diesel fuel, because there's a big problem, big shortage. And what does he do? He goes and hits the diesel fuel. He can do whatever he wants, but he can't do that, because we have a world problem. And the problem is caused by the lack of refineries for diesel fuel. So what does he do? He goes and hits refineries. And I said to him, do what you want, don't hit refineries. There's plenty of targets, don't hit refineries. And he went out and he hit. And he's not going to affect our farmers, and he's not going to affect our ranchers, and he's not going to affect the rest of the world. So he better damn well stop.
9: And that's a warning to Zelensky. And then, of course, he went on to say that he believes that Zelensky should hold elections now and that maybe Ukraine needs a new leader.
14: Well, I agree with you. And you know what I suggest? I suggest they get a new leader who can make a deal. Because he could have made many deals that for some reason he never does. And let me go a step further. If I were president, you wouldn't have ever had that war. That war would have never started. There was no reason that war with Ukraine and Russia started. It started due to incompetence. It should have never started. You wouldn't have lost 30% of your country already. You've lost 30% of your country, and you've had over a million people killed. Between the two of them, over 2 million people killed. That's a war that should have never started. And I think it's time for Ukraine to get a new president.
9: He also wanted to say Russia wants to make a deal, but Zelensky does not. That's why he's calling for elections there. He also announced the energy ceasefire between Russia and Ukraine after Ukraine blew up that Russian diesel terminal. And now they're saying that the war of words. Zelensky saying Russia attacked one of their energy sectors and vice versa. President marking Columbus Day on Friday, and he mentioned the Columbus statue here in Baltimore.
15: And our country was going. It was going very bad. In Baltimore, a magnificent statue made from the finest Italian marble stood facing the city's Little Italy. And you know all about it. But on July 4th, 2020, a hate-filled mob of radical left lunatics and Marxists, communists, lashed chains around Columbus's neck, toppled the statue to the ground, and dumped the broken remains into Baltimore Harbor. The mob thought they had won. They were all happy. But the very next morning, Italian-Americans organized divers and a crane, and these people came to complain about it. They weren't there long. It didn't take long for you guys to do what you do and recover the fragments from the harbor and put it together. But what just such a horrible, just a horrible, horrible story. Then they raised over $100,000 on this beautiful statue in Baltimore to build a brand new statue using the pieces. And it's a great job. I don't know if it can ever be the same, to be honest. They beat the hell out of it. And they wouldn't do it today. I'll tell you what, they wouldn't do it today. What they did then, they wouldn't do today. That was when Biden took office. Sleepy Joe, one of the worst periods of time.
9: President also was approached about the execution. It could be live-streamed of the Fort Hood jihadist Nidal Hassan. Said he approved of it.
16: You approved the execution of Major Hassan at Fort Hood.
15: I did.
16: You also approve of the live-streaming and the public nature of what they're planning?
14: Well, they want to do that because they want to set an example. I wasn't involved in that decision, but I understand the decision. He went and he killed 14 people. He badly, badly wounded 22 people, walked into a room, just started firing at everybody, screaming things that he shouldn't be screaming. So I guess they want to have it serve as an example, and I understand that very well.
9: Friday, President announced his new White House Press Secretary, Katie Zachariah. Katie's first press conference this morning at 9:30. And that's a look at our MAGA movement update. 22 days before midterms, 629 days into the new golden age.
14: And on November 3rd, the great American majority is going to stand up and continue to make America great again. And we will make our voices heard, perhaps like never before. On election night, we're going to prove that America does not belong to those who hate it. America belongs to those who love it.
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9: I said today the first press conference tomorrow, Tuesday at 9:30 with Katie Zachariah. 7:23 traffic weather on the threes. Now with the update, here's the king of all traffic, Chuck the Body Whitaker.
12: There's a new wreck on the Beltway. If you're coming up from East Point, you're trying to go over towards Rosedale. It's on the outer loop north of the Back River Bridge. Fire department is there. Only the right lane is getting by, and it's right in that area where the Beltway starts to make that long curve to the right, and the roadway conditions are wet. So one of these vehicles is still in the roadway, and again, only the right lane is getting by. For coming up from Back River, you'll have room to get by. It's only going to be a brief delay there, traffic a little bit lighter on that outer loop side. The inner loop so far is not really paying much attention to that. Just goes to show you that the roadways are still a bit damp, and these high-speed roadways like the Beltway, the JFX, you have to continue to watch your speed. JFX, though, still looks good from Ruxton Road down through the city county line. I'm Chuck Whitaker with traffic and weather on the threes on Talk Radio 680 WCBM.
9: Fox 25 Weather Authority forecast, rain lingering this morning, should move out this afternoon, partly cloudy, breezy. Highs will be back in the 70s. Right now we're looking at 56 and cloudy in Reisterstown, and it is 59 in Dundalk. 7:25, we're talking about Tallarico. Reportedly, in Ohio Mental Health Hospital during a mysterious disappearance, which he is saying he had the flu. The campaign has responded. We have heard that Tallarico saying that he was never in Ohio. They put that on social media. And now the Lindner Center of Hope whose employee said that he had been discharged earlier on the day, is now saying that he never actually received treatment at the Lindner Center of Hope. And his opponent, Ken Paxton, is not buying it.
20: The big story is the fact that he was missing from the campaign trail. I know he'd love to change the topic to debates, but the big story is 2 weeks is a long time to be away with the flu, and it's just a very strange time to disappear.
9: Right, yeah, in the throes of a campaign, right, going down to the wire, which has got, you know, Tallarico up, then Paxton's up, so it is a strange disappearance. But it's also one that President Trump has remarked on the campaign stump at a recent rally.
15: You were supposed to keep your distance because of COVID. You know, they all had the mask. You know, this guy Tallarico still wears the mask. And he had the longest flu ever recorded. He was away for like almost 14 days. He was missing in action. I don't think it was the flu. Either that or it was a new strain of flu. It keeps you out of commission for weeks. But no, Tallarico, he was wearing a mask. Here's a guy running in Texas against a very good guy, the greatest attorney general that this country has seen in many, many years, actually. And Tallarico, a couple of months ago, was wearing a mask. Look, anybody that's wearing a mask, let's say 3 months ago, you don't want him to be in Texas, and you don't want him to be in Tennessee.
9: And so the latest controversy now is you have an employee there that told Nick Shirley and others that that he had been discharged earlier in the day. And then they had another call from a leftist influencer in which they said, we would never disclose, confirm, or deny who our patients are here. But then they issued a statement on X saying that he's never received treatment. That's a violation. Both of them are violations of HIPAA. The employee that said he was discharged earlier violated HIPAA, and then the Lindner Center of Hope doubled down by saying he never received treatment there. You just aren't supposed to comment at all on patient confidentiality at any one of these kinds of facilities. So they might themselves be in a little bit of trouble as far as that goes. So, again, the controversy continues to rage on. Whether or not James Tallarico had the actual flu, a really bad case of the flu, probably the worst case of flu you've ever known, or whether he had some kind of mental episode while on the campaign stump. It was funny because President Trump said he probably got sick from being forced to eat meat because he's a vegan. And that is something that he was seen in Texas, of course, which is a meat-eater state. He was trying, I guess, placate some voters by eating meat. And the president said he thought he got himself sick and had to throw up from eating meat. Who knows what the truth is. But it is certainly unusual, to say the least. Vinny Steele is your home sold guaranteed realty, and Vinny and his team of agents are going to sell your home. It's guaranteed to sell once you agree on asking price and the time frame, and you sign the contract and the dotted line, your home is sold. 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And the reason why Vinny can do that is because the tens of thousands of buyers that are already in the database looking to see your home even before it hits the open market or MLS. And I can tell you, when it comes time for me to downsize, I'll be calling Vinny because I know what's going to happen. And I know my home will sell, and he guarantees it. And the fact is that he does it three times faster for three times more money than the average realtor. So when it's time for you to consider selling your home, just pick up the phone and call Vinny Steele, 410-709-7515. That's 410-709-7515 or online at vinnysteele.com. Coming up next, the nonprofit mentioned in the Monzi letter to get a convicted felon out early, who then went on to kill a 12-year-old girl. That nonprofit says they were never contacted by the Monzi or the Child Victim Services, and so the plot thickens, as they say. 7:30, time for news headlines. Here's Maggie.
21: Thanks. Good morning. Fox 45 reports two men were hospitalized following a stabbing in Baltimore's McElderry Park neighborhood on Saturday evening, and one is expected to be charged with assault. Baltimore police said. Police said an officer observed an assault in progress around 5:57 p.m. in the 600 block of Milton Avenue. The officer approached the scene and, with additional units, separated two adult men involved in the incident. A 41-year-old man was found suffering from non-life-threatening stab wounds, and the 42-year-old suspect had sustained a head injury. Both men were taken to an area hospital for treatment. And five adults and three dogs were displaced after a fire spread from a back deck into the attic of a Germantown home Saturday afternoon, Montgomery County Fire and Rescue Service officials said. Firefighters were called around 4:24 p.m. to the 14600 block of Seneca Farm Lane. Crews arrived to find a well-involved fire that had extended into the attic, officials said. Firefighters retreated after part of the roof collapsed nearby fire hydrants, so water had to be brought in by tankers, authorities said. And Baltimore police responded to a report of a cutting on Saturday morning. On October 10th, around 2:09 a.m., police responded to the 400 block of East Baltimore Street. Once on the scene, officers located a man suffering from a non-life-threatening laceration to his body. The area around the crime scene remained active as one of the Baltimore Police Department's forensic investigators gathered evidence of the attack. Officials said the man was taken to a nearby hospital where he refused treatment and then left. And the investigation continues into a quadruple shooting in West Baltimore. Police say four people were gunned down late Friday afternoon along the 2800 block of Ellicott Drive. When officers arrived, they found an 18-year-old man who had been shot multiple times. He died at the scene. It's 7:31 on Casey & Company. Coming up next, Chuck Whitaker with traffic and weather on the threes.
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21: 7:33 on Casey & Company. Here's Chuck Whitaker with traffic and weather on the threes.
12: All right, the wreck on the Beltway southeast side, still there on the outer loop. It's north of the Back River Bridge. It's right before you make that sweeping right curve on the Beltway heading up, eventually up towards 702. One vehicle, it looked like, maybe hit the guardrail. One is all banged up here sitting in the roadway. They actually have a hook and ladder sitting here at the scene blocking the left-hand lane. So single lane getting by. You'll have a brief delay coming up from Eastern Avenue near the Back River Bridge. And I really didn't see any problems for the traffic coming south. Just looking at the camera south of 702 and everybody down through there is okay. Nothing out of the ordinary on the Beltway. There might be just a very brief delay at 895 at the Old Harbor Tunnel. I'm Chuck Whitaker with traffic and weather on the threes on Talk Radio 680 WCBM.
3: For the Fox 45 Weather Authority team, I'm meteorologist Justin Chambers. Starting off with some showers for your Monday morning. As we head toward the afternoon, we'll look for partly cloudy skies, breezy conditions, and temperatures a little bit warmer. We're warming up nicely both Tuesday and Wednesday. From the Fox 45 Weather Authority, I'm meteorologist Justin Chambers for Talk Radio 680 WCBM.
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2: Well, the Ravens could have lost that game last night many times over, but if nothing else, the 2026 version is proving resilient.
23: To a drop it.
2: Tirico had the call on NBC. The hometown hero, Kyle Hamilton, with the game-sealing interception after Tyler Huntley led two impressive drives to tie in regulation and go ahead in overtime. And the Ravens leave Atlanta 4-1, 30-23 last night over the Falcons. Huntley completed his final 12 passes, threw for a score, and ran for the game winner, receiving accolades from Hamilton in the postgame.
24: When Snoop gets his chance to go out there, like, it's a Snoop game. Like, it's not a backup quarterback playing. Like, Snoop gonna go out there and do what Snoop does. And And, you know, he's done that countless times. And
2: the win extends the Ravens' winning streak to 3, and it leaves them at 4-1 and atop the AFC North. Meanwhile, in Pittsburgh yesterday, Steelers were hosting the Colts.
4: Rodgers, oh, man, he got hit. Got it away in time to Warren. Slipped to a tackle.
5: He might be going.
4: He's going down the sideline. And with an escort, it is going all the way for a touchdown. 80 yards. Wow.
2: Jim Nantz had the call along with J.J. Watt on CBS. Jalen Warren, 101 rushing, 87 receiving, and 2 touchdowns. Aaron Rodgers with 3 TD passes. The Steelers moved to 4-2. They beat the Colts in Pittsburgh 34-22. And then there were the Browns rounding into form at the Meadowlands.
4: And they do run it with Allen. Allen's got some room. Brolin Allen at the 10, 5, and he takes it in. Touchdown, Jets!
2: Andrew Catalan with the call on CBS. Braylon Allen's 22-yard score came on 3rd and 9 with 3:01 to go, and the Jets hold on and do the Ravens a favor. 17-12, the final in the mist at the Meadowlands. And then there was this. Landover, Maryland. Commanders with a chance to win it in overtime. All they had to do was spike the ball.
6: They don't have a timeout. What are they doing?
7: Oh, my goodness.
6: Spike it. They're not going to be able to get
7: this. It's going to run out.
2: Chris Myers and Jonathan Vilma had the call on Fox. What are they doing is right. Quarterback Jaden Daniels, instead of spiking the ball, ran a play with no timeouts and to no avail. And the Commanders and Giants had to settle for a very unsatisfying 27-27 tie. To baseball we go, where the NLCS began with a prime pitching matchup in Milwaukee.
4: Sliced in the air, deep center field. Pothead's going back,
2: Joe Davis with the call on Fox. Bryce Terang, a solo shot to tie it off Dodger ace Tarik Skubal, and the Brewers behind the heat from Jacob Mizorowski roll on 2-1 over L.A., a 1-0 series lead. The time now is 7:37. When we return, talking about that blunder of all ages.
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2: So I just want to say, after going to the NFC Championship game a couple of years ago with the rookie quarterback, I know it's been extremely difficult being a Washington football fan over the last couple of years.
9: Yeah, horrible.
2: But yesterday against the Giants at home, in front of a lot of Giants fans, by the way, who made the trip down there, this had to be like just the icing on the cake for Commanders fans.
9: It's almost
2: right
9: as bad as the Jim Zorn days of the swinging gate.
2: Oh,
9: fame.
2: Wow.
9: There's just no excuse for this at all. First off, Dan Quinn is the worst game clock manager or coach I've ever seen at the NFL level ever. So this is not new to him. Secondly, the coaches all know you only get two timeouts in overtime, not three. So I heard excuses like, "Well, they thought I had a third." No, they didn't.
2: No, you can't.
9: Chris Paul, a lineman, said that they were told in the huddle by the quarterback that there are no timeouts left.
2: So they knew.
9: And so why did they decide to run a play? That's on the coaches. Why didn't he throw the ball away? It was obvious pass play. You just throw it out of bounds and stop the clock. So that's on the quarterback.
2: Yeah.
9: There's just no excuses on this. This was a blunder for the ages, as you put it. And this could be their season, because they needed to win this game to stay in contention within the division. Now they've got that proverbial tie, which messes all the formulas up.
2: Right, exactly. So now what are they? They're 1-3-1.
9: 1-3-1 and have to go to San Francisco next week.
2: Oh boy, that's going to be it.
9: Yeah. Then they get a bye. But actually, Jaden played great yesterday.
2: Mm-hmm.
9: He looked like his old self, except he had a brain fart.
2: Kind of reminds you of the Joe Pisarcik fumble that Herman Edwards returned.
9: Well,
2: not quite as bad.
9: Well, Scadabo fumbled, and it looked like the Giants were going in for the win.
2: Exactly.
9: He fumbles, and you get a break. You go right down, and it looked like they were going to kick the field goal.
2: So what is it, a John Harbaugh rabbit's foot, or what do we have there?
9: I don't know. But he did get a little lucky yesterday, but I'm sure he'll take it. I'll tell you, they're calling for Dan Quinn's head in Washington, and I don't think he survives this season. I mean, at the end of the season. I don't think they're going to make any changes now, but at the end of the season. Unless there's a remarkable turnaround, I think he's the first coach on the chopping block.
2: First coach? Wow.
9: Yeah,
2: okay.
9: I do.
2: I mean, even before Jim Harbaugh. who hasn't won a game.
5: Yeah. Well, yeah, maybe. I'll see. But it's, again, it's, they're trying to build a new stadium down there. And the fact is you need to put fannies in the seats. And if you don't have, a franchise quarterback and you don't have a winning record, it's going to be hard to do that because now they're doing PSLs in Washington.
2: Oh, really?
5: Oh, yeah.
2: I didn't know that.
5: And
2: okay.
5: They are pricey.
2: For the new stadium.
5: For the new stadium. They are really, really pricey.
2: Huh. Interesting.
5: Yeah. All right. Thanks, buddy. Appreciate
2: good luck.
5: It. 7:40, 20 minutes now before the hour of 8 o'clock. Let's take a call here from Ron in Essex. Good morning, Ron.
7: Morning, Sean.
5: Yes, sir.
7: Yeah, I wanted to call in because I saw, over the weekend, I saw the gubernatorial debate between Governor Moore and Dan Cox.
5: Mm-hmm.
7: I wanted to say my reaction to that is that Dan Cox did a very good job of exposing Wes Moore for refusal to answer things, never giving a straight answer, kind of like this Syed guy in Michigan. And he refused to give a straight answer about whether or not he's running for president. Refused to give a straight answer about why he doesn't release his military records. Refused to give a straight answer about why he won't commit to debating at an HBCU for a second debate. The one thing that I kind of was sorry to see Dan Cox do was to back down on his prior disagreement with the 2020 election. Because I go with the John Adams rule that a fact is a stubborn thing. There are a lot of stubborn facts in the 2020 election that will never go away. They don't go away. And we have many examples. There are many examples of the things that might have been minority positions at the time that they came up, but they turn out to be something that everybody knows now. Everybody knows now that the COVID vaccine was never as safe and effective as we were told it was. There are many things.
5: Well, look, this is what they do. You know, they call them a QAnon whack job. That came up by Wes Moore in that debate with, you know, the former lockdown Larry Pejorative. And then, of course, you're a J6er. You're an election denier. But if I were Dan Cox, you know who else were election deniers? I'd have had a list. Because there are a lot of Democrats, Jamie Raskin of Maryland being one of them, that went and challenged. And look, it's your prerogative to challenge the election results. If you think there's something wrong, if you think there's been something amiss or cheating, I don't care whether you're Democrat or Republican. That's the American way. You can challenge it. As long as you're not manufacturing stuff and fabricating it, you say facts are stubborn things. It was a fact that those mail-in ballots were being harvested, that those mail-in ballots went to college dormitories, to gas stations, to Walmarts, to vacant lots. Those are facts that have been established by the Postal Service and others. So, yeah, there were a lot of bad things about that election, but he was just, I think he didn't want it to become a focal point of that debate because he had a lot of ground to cover, and that's the reason why I think he basically backed down on that one.
7: Can I say something about the QAnon whack job thing? I don't know. Being a whack job is certainly a matter of opinion. It's very subjective, and I don't know that I've ever understood exactly what QAnon is supposed to be, and I don't think Larry Hogan ever knew what that is. But I do know one thing. I do know that if you're a Republican that says what you really believe and really stands up for the truth, you're supposed to be called names.
5: You wear it as a badge of honor.
7: Yes.
5: Ron, got to run. Listen, thanks for the call. Appreciate it. Great rant. By the way, if you want to play Choose Your Fake News, give us a call right now, 410-922-6680, 1-800-WCBM-680. Give us a call. Get to match wits with Maggie and Kristen and Chuckles. 743, traffic weather on the threes. With the update now, here's the Lug Nuts.
8: Brought to you as a service, Bernese Automotive, 601 Back River Neck Road in Essex. They're still working on the wreck here on the Beltway, the outer loop north of the Back River Bridge, and it's still taking away the left-hand lane. You'll be able to see it well before you get to it. There's a hook and ladder blocking the left-hand lane. So a lot of activity there. It's going to take 2, 3, 4, 5 minutes at the most as you're coming up from Eastern Avenue through the Back River Bridge, and then you're clear heading up eventually up towards 702. The inner loop traffic not really paying much attention at all through that area. There is a new wreck inside the Beltway now at Paring Parkway at Taylor Avenue. It's not too early to think about getting your vehicle ready for fall and winter driving. Stop in and see Bernie today. He's right there, 601 Back River Neck Road in Essex.
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5: Fox 25 weather authority forecast. Lingering rain should move out later on this afternoon and will be partly cloudy, breezy, and highs back in the 70s. Right now we're looking at 57 in Hunt Valley, 56 in Forest Hill. Time to choose your fake news. Three stories, one of which is not true. Identify the fake news story. 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Our contestant is Tom in Virginia Beach. Good morning, Tom.
10: Good morning.
5: Would you like to go first, second, third, or last?
10: I'll go last.
5: All right, good luck to you. Here are your three stories. Story one, a team of British scientists successfully conceived eight babies using DNA from three people. Also managed to ensure the babies were born without hereditary conditions. Thanks to a new in vitro fertilization technique where a small amount of mitochondrial DNA from a donor is added to the mother's egg and the father's sperm. Story two, Cornell University, right now under fire under the Cornell 7, also coming under fire over explicit sexual education materials promoting discussions of group sex, BDSM, and drug-fueled encounters. The Ivy League institution is continuing to reel from explosive gang rape allegations involving seven fraternity members. The recent list has a provocative sexual checklist that invited students to consider everything from having orgies to having sex with alcohol and drugs.
12: How much is the tuition there?
5: Yeah. It's got to be at least $80,000,
11: $90,000
12: now. SAT scores? Can't you get a grant or something? Yeah. At least a loan?
5: Story number three.
12: I'm just asking.
5: A plastic shopping bag that accidentally blew inside the Chicago Museum of Modern Art sold at auction for $1 million. The plastic bag, presumed to be from a nearby deli, got stuck on a pole in the second level of the museum. Presumed to be some sort of brilliant commentary on American consumerism, the bag was hailed as a triumph of modern art and fetched a record sum at auction. All right, story one, thruple conceiving a baby in the UK. Story two, Cornell University's sexual checklist among the Cornell 7 controversy. Or story three, plastic bag goes for $1 million in the Chicago Museum of Art. All right, we'll start with Kristen this morning.
11: Oh, this is a hard one. As insane as one and two are, I think they might actually be true. I think I'm going to go with the number three, the plastic bag.
5: Kristen goes for story three. Maggie?
13: I'm actually going to think for a change. And I'm going to say... I'm going to say... Number one.
5: All right. Maggie says story number one. Chuck?
12: Maggie years ago went to the Heck Company at Hartford Mall, and the guy said, shopping bag? She said, no, just looking.
13: Oh, burn! I'm going to get you, sucker. Mm-hmm.
12: You ain't got a chance.
13: I can hop a plane. Hey, man, yeah.
11: She can hire somebody.
13: I put 16 hours in on a Cessna. I'll just go grab a plane.
11: Or that.
5: Okay. Well, I feel real confident about that.
12: Yeah, me too.
5: 16 hours.
12: I'll see you down at Essex Sky Park.
13: See ya.
12: I'll go with three, please.
5: All right, Chuck goes for three, and Tom in Virginia Beach.
10: I got to go with one.
5: All right, Tom goes with Maggie. Story one, nobody votes for story number two, the Cornell sexual checklist among this gang rape story. Yeah, that's a true and shocking story. Story number one, the eight babies conceived using DNA from three people. That is also a true story.
13: Oh, man.
5: The plastic bag going for $1 million is our fake news story of the day.
12: I told you, Maggie. What did I tell you?
5: Right. Yeah, Tom, thanks for playing. Listen, appreciate it.
11: Mm.
5: All right. So there you have it. So
11: it's
5: Kristen and Chuck today.
12: Yes.
11: Good job, pal.
12: Quick update.
5: Yes, sir. Go right ahead.
12: They're now holding all traffic on the outer loop above the Back River Bridge. The hook and ladder is now pulled across all the lanes as they remove a vehicle from the guardrail.
5: All right. Thank you, sir. Appreciate that. It is 7:49 coming up at the top of the hour. Take a look at our guest today is Sheila Weinberg. She's with the Truth in Accounting. And we're going to be talking about how How can the governor claim that he balances the budget and we still have structural deficits in the state of Maryland? So she calls a political math. We'll find out more about that. We got some Trump rally highlights from over the weekend in Tennessee and up in New York. And the latest Fauci revelations are to come, including how he wanted Trump impeached and was behind that movement as well. So lots more to come here on Casey and the Company. 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
5: 7:52, and here's Firefighter Johnny. Says, I'm not a lawyer, but I know in the fire department we're not allowed to confirm that a patient is being treated in the medic unit or has been taken to the hospital. It's a HIPAA violation. So sadly, if it's true, that lady on the phone, if she was a legit employee, is probably going to be fired, and the facility might face legal action, because that's definitely something Tellerico would not want being made public. That is a excellent point. Again, and this is Andy in Delaware. Says, good morning, Sean. Regarding Tellerico, remember when Hassan Piker called him his B-word or female dog and said he'll have to respond to them after the election? Yeah, I do. And again, he's just a placeholder. It's all he is. Most of these lunatic candidates on the fringe are. A little later on the show, we'll play you a GOP Senate candidate running against Spartacus. His excellent answer on Iran. That's coming up in our 8 o'clock hour. 7:53, traffic and weather on the threes. Now the update with Lugnuts Johnson.
25: All right, southeast side of the Beltway, outer loop, as you're coming up from the Back River Bridge, they're now holding the traffic there. They have two vehicles involved in this wreck. There is a wrecker there now trying to hook up on this vehicle that's on the right side, but they're stopping all traffic, and I just looked at the camera back at Eastern Avenue, and it's backed up all the way back to there. And right now, anybody at the Back River Bridge, you're just sitting still because you don't have much of a chance to get around this until this hook and ladder finally clears the roadway and has both the outer loop lanes blocked. Your only recourse at this point would be Eastern Avenue eastbound and then picking up Route 702 northbound back up to the Beltway from there. A lot of traffic lights that way, but for the time being, at least you would be moving off the Beltway, heading east on Eastern Avenue and then picking up 702. Watch for the wreck at Paring Parkway at Taylor Avenue. I'm Chuck Whitaker with traffic and weather on the threes on Talk Radio 680 WCBM.
9: Fox 25 Weather Authority forecast. Going to be partly cloudy later on this afternoon. Breezy back into the 70s. Tuesday and Wednesday will be warmer. Then we cool back down by the end of the week. So, again, feel more like fall here towards Thursday, Friday, end of the weekend. Right now, 57 and mostly cloudy in Ellicott City, and it is 57 in Pikesville. So a lot is being made of this letter that came from Monzie official Mark Mason, head of the child victim, or rather the victim services unit, on behalf of his former mentee, Tyree Reynolds, who is now charged in the murder of a 12-year-old, young 12-year-old girl in Chloe Ishway in the downtown Baltimore. Mason wrote in his letter, I would not be going out on a limb writing this letter. This is to the judge who was considering a reduction of a sentence. I would not be going out on a limb writing this letter on his behalf if I felt that he's a violent offender and his plan is to come back into society to engage in more violence, end of quote. I'm sure he didn't feel that, felt that way, but I don't know what your frame of reference is. This is a guy that was convicted after he shot a man in the face over a dispute in a restaurant. And he got 15 years, which was reduced to 8. He also promised that he was going to get help for... and again, he identified his official city position, promised Monzie would help Reynolds obtain housing, employment, and therapeutic support after his release. Well, there were two people mentioned in the letter, us, and the peace team as being a potential partner. Well, the folks over at the peace team said, we've never been contacted. Nobody from Monzie, Mark Mason, not a single individual ever contacted us about providing any services for said individual Tyree Roberts. And so the judge in this case, Judge Cynthia Jones, and I think, I don't know if I'd ever trust anything written on Monzie letterhead, to tell you the truth. So why'd she put so much stock in this in the first place? I don't know, but that's on the judge. So she now has a 12-year-old girl's death on her hands, as does all of Monzie and the mayor. And Ivan Bates, the city state's attorney, says there's no doubt that this letter from Monzie allowed this judge to reduce, first off, he had a 15-year sentence that was cut down to 8. She reduced it by 3 years to 5, meaning he was out for time served or probation or whatever the case may be. 8 days after he was released is when he allegedly shot and killed this 12-year-old girl.
0: The letter from the head of victim services on Monzie letterhead is what, to me, would have tilted the scales in his favor.
9: Now, the mayor, you heard him previously in the hour saying this was disgusting, watching the 12-year-old being shot and the 12-year-old stealing a car and killing a 69-year-old motorcyclist. Well, Mayor, you can do something about it, Mr. Mayor. You can demand the resignation of Mark Mason. You can disband this whole Monzie charade. And you can stop hiring convicted felons to work on your safe streets programs and start putting these people away. So, I mean, I don't know who's worse, the convicted felons that are being hired for safe streets or the ones that are buddying up to the convicted felons, like Mark Mason. So, and maybe he tried to do a good thing in mentoring this Tyree Roberts, but I mean, come on. If somebody you know that was a hood rat shot somebody in the face, and then you're going to advocate on their behalf? It's not that that's, the gun went off accidentally and shot. No, he pointed the trigger at the man in a restaurant and shot him in the face over some dispute. So that guy's not wired properly and everybody knows it, except Mark Mason and Mayor Scott.
5: 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Glenn Burney and Jim Jennings Transmissions, two legends, one strong team serving Baltimore. All right, coming up next, we'll talk with Sheila Weinberg of Truth and Accounting on the governor's political math.
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3: Breaking news this hour from Town Hall. I'm Rich Thomason. The first hurricane of this Atlantic season has left a lot of cleanup in its wake. Hurricane Isaias roared ashore along Florida's western panhandle before marching up the east coast, stirring up powerful winds, spinning off tornadoes, dumping flooding rains as it went. It's blamed for 5 deaths across the south. Long Beach, California is lifting most evacuation orders after floodwaters started receding along parts of the shoreline following the weekend's brush with the remnants of Tropical Storm Rachel.
15: Those evacuations covered big chunks of the Long Beach Peninsula, Naples Island, and Treasure Island. Only small parts of Seaside Walk remain shut down. Some coastal flooding is still possible during high tides, but the danger to property and people is down significantly. At least 8 buildings are now red tagged. Officials say they deployed some 17,000

0: to give possibility to people to vote. Of course, it's up to Ukrainians when to vote, how to do it.
1: Zelensky, a guest on ABC's This Week. Iran-backed Houthi rebels have again attacked Saudi Arabia's main airport in Riyadh. A fire broke out and there were some injuries. On Wall Street, the Dow futures 75 points higher. NASDAQ futures are down 38 points. S&P futures up 7 points. More on these stories, townhall.com.
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4: 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Here's Chuck Whitaker with traffic and weather on the threes.
5: All right, the wreck on the Beltway. The hook and ladder is left. They've reopened the roadway now. Two lanes are getting by this wreck as you're coming north from the Back River Bridge and from the interchange at Eastern Avenue. We're still dead solid right there at Eastern Avenue and the traffic coming up from the East Point area, but we're moving again. So I think in the next 10 minutes or so, we'll make some progress there. The roadway is still wet, so continue to watch your speed and you'll have the state highway truck and a couple of vehicles on the shoulder on the outer loop through that area. I'm Chuck Whitaker with traffic and weather on the threes on Talk Radio 680 WCVM.
6: For the Fox 45 Weather Authority team, I'm meteorologist Justin Chambers. Starting off with some showers for your Monday morning. As we head toward the afternoon, we'll look for partly cloudy skies, breezy conditions, and temperatures a little bit warmer. We're warming up nicely both Tuesday and Wednesday. From the Fox 45 Weather Authority, I'm meteorologist Justin Chambers for Talk Radio 680 WCVM.
4: 56 degrees in Hampstead and 61 at the Kent Narrows at 8:04. Here are the latest headlines from the WCBM Maryland News Center, brought to you by Vinny Stio. The investigation continues into a quadruple shooting in West Baltimore. Police say four people were gunned down late Friday afternoon along the 2800 block of Ellicott Drive. When officers arrived, they found an 18-year-old man who had been shot multiple times. He died at the scene. The three other victims arrived at an area hospital. One of the victims, a 19-year-old man, died of his injuries. And the two other victims, a 21-year-old man and a 22-year-old man, remain hospitalized and are expected to survive. And two men are hospitalized after a stabbing in Baltimore's McElderry Park neighborhood, with one expected to be charged. Police say an officer witnessed the incident between the two men along Milton Avenue on Saturday. And Seven Brew will open its second location in Harford County. The drive-through coffee shop is scheduled to open a location on October 19th near Edgewood Shopping Village. The location was expected to open in August, but was delayed due to construction. The winning Maryland Lottery pick 3 number was 357, the pick 4, 8246. It's 8:05 on Casey & Company. Stein on Sports coming up next.
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0: service. Mention my name and get an $89 winter tune-up from the Comfort Guys. My guys. What a night last night for Ravens fans. It was a nail-biter in Atlanta.
1: He's going to keep it. Trying to sneak his way in. And Huntley's in for a Raven touchdown.
0: Mike Tirico had the call on NBC. Tyler Huntley playing at his best when it mattered most, completing his final 12 passes and plunging over from a yard out in overtime as the Ravens, improbable as it was, pull one out again. 30-23, the final, Baltimore's third win in a row, all one-possession games. Huntley was not spectacular, but he was efficient, and he had Lamar on the sideline.
2: That's probably the best thing you could have when you're coming off the field, just as somebody that had been there before, he able to just tell you what he sees, and that translate over and just, you know, feeling good while you're out there.
0: Meanwhile, the defense dominating at times, but like a sieve at others. The key was stopping the run, and linebacker Mike Green said that's exactly what they did.
3: We knew that, I mean, coming into this game that we had to stop the run. We knew that they had a really good running back, and if we just get them off track, get to third and long, second and long, that we'll be able to go rush the quarterback.
0: Falcons held to 110 yards on the ground, 38 coming on one play from Bijan Robinson. Elsewhere in the division, the Steelers and Bengals win, the Browns lose. Ravens at 4-1 sit atop the AFC North. The other three are all at 3-2. Meanwhile, on Saturday, college football returned to Annapolis for the first time in a month.
4: Third down critical for both teams. Gutierrez keep. And he's got it again.
0: Sadak had the call on the CBS Sports Network, a coming out for the junior from San Antonio, Texas. 232 yards rushing and 4 touchdowns. Navy scores the game final 20 points in the second half and stop a 3-game losing streak, 34-26 over Tulsa. Coming up in 30 minutes, the Orioles ramping up their search. And that is Stein on Sports.
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8: 8:09, 9 minutes after the hour on Casey and Company. Next up on our newsmaker hotline is the founder and CEO of Truth in Accounting, a nonpartisan organization dedicated to improving government financial transparency, Sheila Weinberg. Good morning, Sheila.
9: Good morning. How are you doing?
8: I'm doing fine. Thanks for joining us here this morning. So we were talking about this for, decades, I guess, about how the state constitution requires the governor and the legislature to balance the budget. And yet we continuously hear about these budget shortfalls, the structural deficit. And yet recently Governor Moore was out there saying that on CNBC he balanced the budget, yet we still have this shortfall. So am I missing something, or are they using different books, different math? What's going on here?
9: Well, they use what I call political math, and they actually keep three sets of books. And one of them is their audited financial statements, which the comptroller produces. And while the governor said that he had a balanced budget, the state's own audited financial statements showed that in 2025 they had a $2.9 billion deficit.
8: So, if you're using three different kinds of, has this always been the case in Maryland, or is this something that's just been a modern day, invention, or is this the way that, politics runs, the budgeting process here in this state?
9: Well, unfortunately, it's been going on for decades, and unfortunately, it goes on all throughout the country, in the state of Maryland, in Baltimore, in every state. Unfortunately, the governments use very weak accounting, antiquated accounting. In fact, they use, in essence, cash-based accounting, which is so unreliable that the IRS doesn't allow a corporation that makes more than $32 million to do their books that way, but that's how the state budgets, even though they have a more than $50 billion budget.
8: And then we have this $3 billion structural deficit or so that in fiscal year 27 that is looming. But you wrote in your piece in the Baltimore Sun last week that there's a much larger deficit regarding states, you know, the obligations they have to for state benefits. And what is that figure?
9: Well, again, looking at the state's own audited financial statements, it shows that they have a cumulative deficit of $21.5 billion, and that includes promises that they've made for pensions and retiree health care benefits.
8: So the deficit is actually much worse than we thought.
9: Yeah, and they throw around this, you know, concept of like, well, we balanced our budget, but we have a structural deficit. It's like, what are you talking about? You know, either you have a balanced budget or you have a deficit. You can't have both.
8: So what we kind of need is a truth in accounting bill or some kind of legislation that would normalize this process. I mean, you're a CPA. This wouldn't fly in any kind of a private business or practice, would it?
9: No, it wouldn't. And again, you know, the governments, you know, they used cash-based accounting, checkbook accounting. They only, you know, they include, you know, anything they want to in revenues. They also include, you know, they leave out expenses. They don't, you know, not it's even worse because in the numbers they don't even have deferred maintenance, which is another budget trick they do. They just let, you know, normal repairs and maintenance slide until they get to such a large number that then they have to borrow money to do that.
8: Hold that thought. I'm going to ask you about the borrowed money thing in just a second. Sheila Weinberg, who's CEO of Truth in Accounting, more with her in just a moment. So it's 8:13, traffic, weather on the threes. Now the update. Here's Chuck Whitaker.
10: All right, the outer loop coming up from Eastern Avenue to the Back River Bridge is improving. It's not completely clear yet, but almost. It'll take another 5, maybe 10 minutes at the most, and that'll wrap up, and that'll be gone. The vehicles involved in that wreck above the Back River Bridge are still on the shoulder, but we're getting the normal two lanes by on the outer loop. There's a slow spot on the Beltway inner loop between Green Spring and the JFX. As you're coming through there, it clears out once you get down the hill to the JFX, then over towards 83. Looking at you live here at both the harbor tunnels, no major problems there. The roadway's now beginning to dry out from the rain overnight. There's a new wreck in the city. It's going to be east of Park Circle. It's going to be on Druid Park Drive. It gets a little windy there as you're coming down the hill from Park Circle and then over towards Green Spring Avenue, so local traffic heads up for that. I'm Chuck Whitaker with traffic and weather on the threes on Talk Radio 680 WCBM.
8: Your Fox 25 Weather Authority forecast. Again, rain moving out of here. It'll be partly cloudy a little bit later on. Breezy back into the 70s for the high today. It's a little cool, cloudy, 59 downtown and 59 in Dundalk. On our newsmaker hotline is the CEO and founder of Truth in Accounting. She is a CPA, Sheila Weinberg. Now, Sheila, you wrote in your piece in the Sun last week that that they actually count borrowed money as revenue. How is that possible?
9: Well, again, they're just doing checkbook accounting. So whatever money goes into your checkbook, they can include as revenue to balance the budget. The other thing that they do is they will shift money from, you know, they only balance certain funds. So, you know, when the general fund is, quote, balanced, sometimes it's balanced by just moving money from other funds pretend that that's balanced.
8: Yeah. So, but again, if you're borrowing money, that comes with a caveat that you need to repay it, and sometimes you got to repay it with interest. Are they putting that on the liability side of the ledger?
9: Well, when they do their audited financial statements, they do, but they don't you know really consider liabilities when they're budgeting. And our major concern, you know, getting away from the numbers and the, you know, the crazy way they do the budgeting is that citizens are being told that the budgets are balanced. They assume everything is fine. They're making, you know, decisions on, you know, tax and spending policies they might want or even who to vote for, and they're doing it based upon the wrong numbers.
8: Now that's just mind-boggling for so many of us to learn that, this concept that so when he says the budget is balanced, which set of books is he referring to? Do you know?
9: He's just referring to the budget, and the budget does not include everything. In fact, you know, the state, you know, the general fund budget was only $52 billion on 2025, but they had more than $64 billion of expenses included on the audited financial statements.
8: I would imagine that they have very qualified CPAs working at the, you know, Office of Legislative Audits and working on these budgets. And does this violate any kind of code for them to do this kind of thing?
9: Evidently not, because they set the rules on what, you know, is included or not included in the budget. So we need to change the constitutional requirement to balance the budget to include, you know, exactly what could it be included and not be included.
8: You know, this concept of an audit, I've felt that the whole state, the spending process needs a forensic audit. Do you have any confidence in the audits that are being done? Do you think they're accurate and above board?
9: I can't really judge that from afar, but, the audited financial statements, they're confusing, but the government-wide statements there are accurate. But unfortunately, even in there, it's like crazy. Even in the audited financial statements, they have two sets of books. It's just a crazy way that governments do their accounting that is confusing and not transparent and leaves, you know, the public in the dark about the true finances of the state and the city governments.
8: Well, I think your point, and I want to reemphasize this, is that decisions are being made regarding policy, for instance, taxes, tax increases, fee increases. Perhaps we're hearing maybe of a sales tax increase next year. Based on a lot of this, they tell us that the budget is balanced, and then they tell us, no, it's not. There's a structural deficit. It could be as high as $4 billion in another 3 years, and that's the excuse they give on having to, tax Marylanders or, take more money out of our pockets. So it really is being disingenuous, not being completely transparent with this process, isn't it?
9: Yeah, and again, it's been going on for decades, and what they've been able to do is expand government beyond what the taxpayers are willing to pay for, and that got them reelected because they were, you know, giving the public more than they were paying for. But eventually, the expenses do come. This quote structural deficit has to be handled. But what they've done is expanded government. It's very hard to contract government. So then what they do is they leave with the only option is to raise taxes, they say.
8: All right. Sheila, thanks so much for spending some time with us this morning. Where can people go to learn more about Truth in Accounting?
9: Truthinaccounting.org is our website.
8: All right. Thanks so much, Sheila. Thanks for joining us this morning.
9: Thank you.
8: All right. That's Sheila Weinberg, Truth in Accounting CEO. I mean, I was stunned. I knew there were games being played with the process, but I didn't know about they count borrowed money as revenue and the three sets of books. It's just one of these days we'll get somebody with who's truly fully transparent and will level with the people of Maryland when it comes to the budget and the like. All right, it's coming up on 8:20, 20 minutes after the hour. We still have our America 250 to, again, and also we'll take you to a couple of rallies over the weekend. President Trump was in Tennessee and in New York State, and have the latest for you on that as well. 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
12: Laurie and Harmony Hall opened up a memory care program in their community, and I'm here with Victoria Rozier, Regional Sales Director. Victoria, I see that Laurie and Harmony Hall is the first Purple Flag accredited assisting living in Maryland. So what is Purple Flag?
13: Thank you for asking. So Purple Flag means that we have an accreditation from the program because we exceeded standards in over 60 areas that they have outlined that you need to in terms of catering to those with cognitive impairment. So our program is what's called a person-centered program, which means that we're looking at all aspects of them when it comes to their care. So their care plan is going to be very person-centered, as I said earlier, meaning that we have outlined, what their likes and dislikes are, what makes them tick, what motivates them, what they like to eat, things like that, to make sure that we're really catering to their needs throughout their day. Purple Flag is accreditation for excellence in dementia care, and we are the first in Maryland to receive this accreditation, and we are one of 39 other assisted livings who have received it. So it is not easy, I will tell you. It took a lot of time writing the program, a lot of back and forth with making sure we were in line with all of the standards, but we did it, we rolled it out, and we have seen a huge change in how we all approach memory care as a whole in our company, not even just at Laurie and Harmony Hall. So achieving this, you know, this certificate of excellence has just meant a lot to our building and to our residents, and their families have just seen such a big difference in care. It's really moved us forward.
12: 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So the first Purple Flag accredited assisted living in the state of Maryland is Laurie and Harmony Hall and their brand new innovative Harmony Park. For more information, log on to LaurieAssistedLiving.com. 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
8: Coming up next, we're going to take a look. Howard County has launched a new ICE activity reporting form. So they want you to snitch on ICE. If you live in Howard County, you see any ICE agents or ICE activity in your neighborhood. And again, they wouldn't have to be in our neighborhood if we actually had governors and county executives that will cooperate with federal immigration officials and keep criminal illegal aliens out of our communities. Wouldn't need that. And we had an ICE agent that shot a man up in New York. And, of course, that's a whole, brouhaha going on right now between the New York governor and the New York mayor and President Trump. 823 traffic and weather on the threes. The update now with the king of all traffic, Chuck the Body Whitaker.
10: Back up on the Beltway now near Eastern Avenue and the Back River Bridge, completely gone. A couple of vehicles still on the shoulder, but not a big impact right now. Moving right on through, coming up from the Back River Bridge. Looking live now at both the harbor tunnels, all is well. The roadway conditions beginning to dry out. That's good news. It looks like we're fine. Right at the interchange downtown at 95 Russell Street and 395. And again, no big issues there. A little bit slow on the interloop through Green Spring, headed over to the hill and then down the hill to the JFX and over towards 83. Just a speed reduction there. And again, a reminder, in the city, an accident on Druid Park Drive down the hill from Park Circle, and Baltimore City Police are there. They'll be directing traffic through the area. I'm Chuck Whitaker with traffic and weather on the threes. 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
8: Yeah, we had some rain earlier this morning, lingering from hurricanes slash tropical storm Isaias, and it should be moving out here by this afternoon. Partly cloudy, breezy, back in the 70s. Tomorrow on Wednesday, warmer. Temperatures cooling down by the end of the week. It's cloudy and 58 in Parkville, 60 in Pasadena. From the birthplace of our Star Spangled Banner, which became our national anthem, of course, Fort McHenry. Time to celebrate America's 250th birthday.

0: brought to you by the Smile Design Center. If you've ever dreamed of achieving that perfect smile, give them a call. 410-321-1100. 1998, Osama bin Laden, the head of Al-Qaeda terrorist organization, declared war on the United States. We largely ignored it. But 2 years later, on October the 12th, 2000, at 12:15 p.m. local time, a motorized rubber dinghy loaded with explosive blew a 40 by 40 foot hole in the port side of the USS Cole. A U.S. Navy destroyer that was refueling in Aden, Yemen. 17 sailors were killed, 38 wounded in the attack, which was carried out by two suicide terrorists alleged to be members of Saudi exiled Osama bin Laden's Al-Qaeda terrorist network. The Cole had come to Aden at the southern tip of the Arabian Peninsula to refuel on its way to join U.S. warships that were enforcing the trade sanctions against Iraq. It was scheduled to remain in the port for just 4 hours, indicating the terrorists had precise information about the destroyer's unannounced visit to the Aden fueling station. The terrorist small boat joined a group of harbor ships aiding the Cole while it was docked and refueling. They succeeded in reaching the U.S. warship unchallenged. Their dinghy then exploded in a massive blast that ripped through the Cole's port side, badly damaging the engine room and adjoining mess and living quarters. Witnesses on the Cole said both terrorists stood up in the moment right before the blast. The explosion caused extensive flooding in the warship, causing the ship to list slightly, but by the evening, crew members had managed to stop the flooding and keep the Cole afloat. In the aftermath of that attack, President Bill Clinton ordered American ships in the Persian Gulf to leave port and head to open waters. A large team of U.S. investigators was immediately sent to Aden to investigate the incident, including a group of FBI agents who were focused on exclusively possible links to Osama bin Laden. Bin Laden had been formally charged as in the U.S. with masterminding the 1998 bombings of U.S. embassies in Kenya and Tanzania that killed 224 people, including 12 Americans. Six men believed to be involved in the Cole attack were soon arrested in Yemen. Lacking any cooperation by Yemeni authorities, the FBI had failed to conclusively link the attack to bin Laden. But now we know the rest of the story. And indeed, it was, you know, in addition to the embassy bombings, the Cole was just a testing of U.S. resolve. And at that point, Osama bin Laden concluded the USS, the United States, was nothing more than a paper tiger. And he began his 9/11 plot with Khalid Sheikh Mohammed. And the rest, as you know, is history. And that's a look at America 250, brought to you by Smile Design Center.
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0: 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And it's brought to you by the law offices of Michael A. Freeman. Don't forget today is a federal holiday. It's Columbus Day. Or if you're Elizabeth Warren, it's Indigenous Peoples Day.
3: Happy Indigenous People Day.
0: Just amazing.
3: To you.
0: Scott Bessent sent a letter to Elizabeth Warren celebrating Indigenous Peoples Day. So she is what? 1,000th of a, I think, her lineage is like 0.098% Native American. Yeah. Pocahontas, as we call her.
3: Fakehontas.
0: Or Liawatha, as she is better known in some circles. All right, coming up next, we'll take a look at President Trump's rallies in New York and in Tennessee, including some great stuff from Kid Rock. It's 8:30. Time for news headlines. Here's Maggie.
4: Thanks. Good morning. Fox 45 reports that a man is recovering after being shot outside of a restaurant in Baltimore County. Police say the victim was gunned down in the parking lot of Scoozy Restaurant and Lounge on German Hill Road in Dundalk early on Saturday morning. The victim is said to be in stable condition. There's no word on a motive or of any arrests. And 5 new speed cameras will be activated later this month near schools across Baltimore. This is part of an effort to reduce speeding and protect students. The Baltimore City Department of Transportation says these cameras are being installed throughout the automated traffic violation enforcement system. to catch vehicles traveling at least 12 miles per hour over the posted speed limit in signed school zones. The new speed cameras are scheduled to begin operation on or about October 26th near Cardinal Sheehan School and Yorkwood Elementary School, the Seed School of Maryland, Reginald F. Lewis High School, and around Baltimore Revolutionary Academy. And the rain is tapering off across Maryland to start the week after yesterday's washout. Remnants of Hurricane Isaias made their way throughout the state, leaving most of Maryland soaked Sunday. There was a risk of residual tornadoes, but no reports of any. Starting today, the rest of the week looks dry and mild. And Maryland's advanced voter registration deadline is tomorrow. With that, student groups on campuses across the state are working to get students registered. Voter registration pop-ups appeared at St. John's College, Bowie State University, and the University of Maryland this past weekend. It's part of a nationwide movement to register younger voters ahead of key elections. It's 8:31 on Casey and Company. Coming up next, Chuck Whitaker with traffic and weather on the threes.
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4: 8:32 on Casey and Company. Here's Chuck Whitaker with traffic and weather on the threes.
7: There's a new report of an accident. I haven't seen it yet, and I really don't see much of a backup. It's reported around I-95 in the city near 395. It was reported on the southbound side, looking at the traffic coming out of the Fort McHenry Tunnel and then down towards the ramps at 395. And again, I'm not seeing a major backup or a little bit slow on the northbound side right at Russell Street. So there may be something there that they're looking at. But for right now, just a heads up, if you're coming north from the Beltway and up through that area, southbound right now doesn't appear to be a problem. More of a backup on the northbound side. Keep in mind, in the city, Druid Park Drive, that wreck is down the hill from Park Circle, and it looks like there might be an issue on the northbound side of the JFX between Cold Spring Lane and Northern Parkway, possibly an accident in that area. I'm Chuck Whitaker with traffic and weather on the threes on Talk Radio 680 WCBM.
8: For the Fox 45 Weather Authority team, I'm meteorologist Justin Chambers. Starting off with some showers for your Monday morning. As we head toward the afternoon, we'll look for partly cloudy skies, breezy conditions, and temperatures a little bit warmer. We're warming up nicely both Tuesday and Wednesday. From the Fox 45 Weather Authority, I'm meteorologist Justin Chambers for Talk Radio 680 WCBM.
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10: Well, the Ravens win their third in a row last night, again coming through in the clutch.
11: First and goal for the Ravens. Huntley going that way. Walker's got it for the touchdown.
10: Mike Tirico with the call on NBC. What a drive with their backs to the wall. Six plays, 71 yards, tying it with 40 seconds to play after the ensuing two-point conversion. Then, in overtime, the Ravens come through again. And Kyle Hamilton would seal it with an interception, and the Ravens walk out of Atlanta with a 30-23 win, lifting Baltimore to 4-1 on the season, an AFC North match with the Browns looming next week in Cleveland. The AP Top 25 football poll is out, and there is a change at the top.
12: Stockton pulls it, keeps it, there's Stockton, touchdown Georgia! Strong start to the second half for the visitors.
10: Chris Fowler had the call on ABC. Georgia's Gunner, that's quarterback Gunner Stockton, led the way as the Bulldogs prevail in Tuscaloosa. 20-17, the final over Alabama. Georgia is the new number one as Texas was upset by Oklahoma. Maryland men's basketball tipped off its exhibition season Sunday afternoon in Baltimore, dominating Georgia Tech in an 85-70 win over the Yellow Jackets at the Chesapeake Arena on the campus of UMBC. Pharrell Payne had a strong return to the court with six 16 points and 9 rebounds. Caden House is a name to watch, one of the many Terps making a strong first impression with 14 points. Caps yesterday with a Sunday matinee hosting the Kraken in D.C.
13: Montour, beautiful pass. McCann slights again, fires and scores. Jared McCann on the end of a brilliant play.
10: Joe B. had the call on Monumental. Jared McCann gave game winner with 5:27 left to play. Kraken overcome Alex Ovechkin's first goal of the year, 5-3 the final over the Caps. Meanwhile, the Orioles ramped up interviews for the GM role last week. This according to John Mioli of the Banner. The candidate set includes up-and-coming player development leaders from other organizations, and at least one candidate in the mix has both major league playing and executive experience in numerous roles. High school football over the weekend. St. Francis Academy, the number one team in the nation, according to USA Today, beaten by St. James of Virginia. 28-20 was the final, ending the Panthers' 16-game winning streak. MIAA action, number two Archbishop Spalding over McDonough. 20-7 was the final. Calvert Hall bounces back to beat St. Mary's 23-13. Baltimore City, Dunbar, Nip City College 8-6. Mervo blanking Poly 44-0. Baltimore County, Milford Mill stops Newtown 21-8. Delaney over Perry Hall, 28-12, and 20th-ranked Franklin cruises by Catonsville, 50-8. And last but not least, for Sean Casey and others, DeMatha Catholic big over Good Counsel, 35-0 the final. My good buddy, former Maryland quarterback Scotty McBrien, conflicted about that. The time now is 8:37. When we return, would Maryland taxpayers be on the hook?
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10: So you're happy about the DeMatha Stags?
0: Oh, yeah, that's the only bright spot of my weekend. Was Friday night when the Stags rolled over at Good Counsel, 35-0, but then Virginia Tech lost at the last second. The Redskins were just absolutely hapless in the end of that game. So, but I'm happy for Ravens fans of this morning.
10: There you go. So I've been getting some texts and emails from listeners and friends about the Mike Loxley situation. Mm-hmm. If and when he does get dismissed by Maryland, would the taxpayers be on the hook for the buyout? And it's a legitimate question because he's a Maryland State employee. But the answer, and by the way, the buyout's about $10 million.
0: Right.
10: The answer to that question is no.
0: Really?
10: They would not be on the hook. Maryland's head football coach and head basketball coaches, for that matter, are not paid by Maryland taxpayers. The salaries of those head coaches come from other places, and that is Big Ten other revenue, I should say. Big Ten conference payouts, private boosters and donations, corporate sponsorships around the arenas and the stadiums. It is not a paid-for Maryland taxpayer
0: Never knew
10: job.
0: That. Learn something new every day.
10: And that is a verifiable fact. Yeah. So you can, you know, I'm not going to say you rest easy, but obviously if he goes and they buy him out, like they have done other coaches in the past, it is not a taxpayer issue.
0: Yeah, I think you have to look at it. And number one, hiring somebody without a track record of paying that kind of money, you're asking for problems. I just think that I understand that's the going rate these days. But, you know, again, this is what you end up in, that never-ending cycle of, you know, chasing money.
10: Well, I think the way that they have to do it, and I think this problem, you and I have talked about this, this problem is bigger than Mike Loxley.
0: Oh, sure.
10: It's a money problem.
0: Yeah.
10: It's hard for a team to compete with a $20 million salary cap. I can't believe I'm even saying this in college sports, against the Ohio States and Michigans of the world that have a $50 million cap.
0: Well, I don't know if you saw the Alabama-Georgia game or not, but did you see the head coach Alabama dressed down one of his players?
10: Yep.
0: And this is a player that was making millions of dollars in the NIL.
10: Yeah.
0: And cost them the game.
10: Yeah, and this is an unintended consequence now, is these players with millions of dollars in their, I'm not saying all of them, but with millions of dollars in their pockets, have a different attitude these days than they used to.
0: 100%.
10: And NFL general managers are seeing it as well. Because when these players come into the NFL, they have an entitlement already in their attitude.
0: That's a good point.
10: Yeah.
0: All right. Thanks, Gary. It's 8:40, 20 minutes before the hour of 9 o'clock. Steve in Reisterstown, you're up.
15: Hey, yeah, real quick. On the Cole bombing, as far as I remember from years ago, the soldiers weren't allowed to have ammo in their weapons.
0: Yeah, I think you may be right on that. I go back and look at it. I know in Beirut, when the truck bomb blew up those 241 Marines, they were not allowed to be locked and loaded then right. either. So that was pretty much the policy then. But there were guns on that ship, but not the average sailor weren't allowed to carry sidearms or whatever. So
15: yeah, it's kind of crazy.
0: Yeah, it's very crazy indeed. Thanks again. Appreciate you for calling in and pointing that out. Big rallies over the weekend in New York and in Tennessee for President Trump. At one of the stops, he saw Iron Mike Tyson in the audience.
16: Mike Tyson, will you get up here? Thank you very much. I'm just happy to be up here with my president, President Trump, and there's no way in the world I would ever be here if it wasn't for a president like Donald Trump. Thank you. Thank you very much. I don't want to fight him. I watched him so many times get in the ring. He was a scary guy. I think he looks better today than he did 30 years ago. You look good, Mike. What the hell are you doing, Mike? That's great. Thank you.
0: Yeah, he does look like he can still fight. I mean, he's kept himself in pretty good shape. President had an important message just 22 days away from the midterms to try to energize the vote.
16: 48%. And in a way, we are running. So pretend that I'm running and go out. You got to get out and vote because the communists, socialists, Democrats, they will cheat. They will do whatever. And we have to get out. You know, the expression was copied last week. I couldn't believe it. She said, we have to break this stupid trick. It was Kamala that said that. And she stole my line. And she got killed for it, by the way. She was killed. But she stole my line. She couldn't come up with her own line. We got to make it too big to rig. Early voting in Tennessee begins on October 14th. So let's do it big. Let's do it big. Send these people.
0: All right, more from President Trump going after New York's Governor Kathy Hochul. And we'll hear from Kid Rock in just a second. It's 8:43, traffic weather on the threes. Now with the update, here's Lugnuts Johnson.
17: We suspect that there may have been a wreck here on the JFX northbound. The data was showing some slowing after Cold Spring Lane. It looks like it's northbound near the ramp at Northern Parkway. So if you're going from downtown out towards Ruxton Road at the north end up there around Northern Parkway, there is some slowing there at the accident scene. Nothing major on the Beltway, though the inner loop is still a bit slow through Green Spring. That's just a speed reduction through there. Both the tunnels are doing just fine. No major problems at all. We had a wreck earlier, Baltimore County, Perrin Parkway at Taylor Avenue, and the wreck in the city just down the hill from Park Circle on Druid Park Drive. I'm Chuck Whitaker with traffic and weather on the threes on Talk Radio 680 WCBM.
0: Fox 25 Weather Authority forecast. The remnants of Isais moving out of this area later on this afternoon, and a partly cloudy, breezy, and a high in the 70s. Tuesday and Wednesday, warmer. Temperatures will cool at the end of the week. Right now, we're looking at cloudy and 60 in Pikesville, 62 with some light rain still in the next hour in Ocean City. And time for our feel-good news segment of the day.

0: 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An 18-year-old guy in Arizona named Jordan Hope spotted an elderly stranger struggling to cross the road. So he stopped, gave the man the shoes off of his own feet. He went with him into a pharmacy, helped him pick up medication, even followed him home to make sure he got there safely. Here's Jordan.
1: He was confused because it's out of the normal, you know. I just felt another tug. I just felt God speak to me inside to, like, help someone out, because you don't know what they're going through. I didn't know what he was going through. I didn't know he lost his wife. I didn't know that he has this pain he's feeling in his legs. I didn't know that he needed new shoes. And I just felt like he nudged me and, like, pushed me out of my comfort zone to go help someone. Just being kind to someone can go a long way, because you never know what they're going through.
0: Being kind to someone can go a long way. 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
0: All right, it's 8:46, 14 minutes now before the hour of 9 o'clock, and we're talking about the rallies. One was in New York, one was in Tennessee. And in New York, President Trump going after New York's Governor Kathy Hochul for having a different term for mother and father.
4: Kathy Hochul supports transgender mutilization of your children. She supports men in women's sports and a bill that would change the terms of mother and father to gestating and non-gestating parents. You can no longer say mother. Hi, mom. It's hi, gestating. Hi, gestating. I love you so much, gestating mom. New York needs to throw out this radical left lunatic and elect Bruce Blakeman and get yourself back into shape.
0: By the way, Bruce Blakeman getting the endorsement of a far-left liberal Deborah Messing. Remember Will and Grace? She was on that, and she's Jewish, and she believes the Democrats, especially in New York, have just lost their way. So, see, there are Democrats that are waking up and fighting back against what has happened to their party. Hopefully, maybe in Maryland, that'll help as well. Kid Rock, down in Tennessee, of course, he makes Nashville his home. He went out and went after the media at the recent Trump rally.
5: I believe the media has become public enemy number one. When it comes to honest debate, too often we see facts twisted into half-truths, outrage sold for clicks and views, and a liberal agenda packaged as honest reporting. Division has become their business model, and business is booming. Different opinions. Democrats, blue dog Democrats, never scared me. Thinking differently and having the freedom to do so is what makes this country great. But cut the bull. Give us the facts.
0: Yeah, cut the BS. Give us the facts. And then he went on a rant about what's at stake in this upcoming election.
5: Like most of you, everyone here, I oppose socialism, I oppose communism, and I oppose Islamist extremists whose end goal is to impose Sharia law on this nation.

0: no religious cult or ideology gets to override our Constitution. Is Islam a religion? Ideology? A cult? I'd say the rather. You will never have the right to force any American citizen to live under it. I guarantee you that.
1: Now, that's what we're fighting for in this election, is for this Constitution, for this construct of this nation. I do tell you one thing. I know the polls are out there. There are a lot of suppression polls, and they're done to demoralize Republican voters, keep you at home, figure out, oh, there's no way we're going to win the midterm. So just ignore those. The only poll that counts is November 3rd. But they've now started to tighten. If you notice, all these Senate polls are now showing Republicans either up or closing the gap. And the reason, I think, is twofold. Number one, they're suppression polls, and they're trying to be accurate right before the end. And two, they've miscalculated Trump's rallies. Trump is packing them in all these arenas. So he's getting full houses. People are standing in lines for hours. So make no mistake about it. This is a unique phenomenon. I don't know if we'll ever see anything like this again in our lifetime. The president works this hard for this country 24/7. So that's hopefully some good news there. Law offices Michael A. Friedman are there for you should you ever need them. Serious accidents resulting in serious injury. And recently saw Michael and Marcia at his listener appreciation party, and they look wonderful. Wonderful. And Stephen and Rachel Alpert Friedman and a lot of listeners were there thanking them for what they do. 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
1: 852. I saw a video over the weekend of the Beach Boys concert in Cincinnati, and Mike Love, who I've interviewed on this program, who I just have always admired, loved the Beach Boys. Mike is struggling. He was brought out with John Stamos and another member that's touring with the Beach Boys. Looks very frail. He basically sat in a chair and sang just background vocals on a couple of the songs, but he does not look well. So he is in need of your thoughts. I applaud him for wanting to show up at a Beach Boys concert, but it's kind of ruining the memory of Mike and the Beach Boys. I know he wants to be there, but he does not look good. So, he probably should refrain from touring the rest of the way. But, you know, he's a trooper. That's the kind of guy he is. But he's 85, by the way, now. And he's the only original left in the touring band of the Beach Boys. So keep him in your thoughts and prayers.
4: All right.
1: It's 8:53, traffic weather on the threes. Now with the update, here's Lugnuts Johnson.
5: Almost just what happened to the Commanders yesterday.
1: Yeah. You almost did.
5: That was the dumbest damn play I ever saw.
1: It was, you know, there's just no excuse for it. I mean,
5: no.
1: There's just none.
5: 16 seconds left.
1: Yeah.
5: And next thing you know, nothing left.
1: Yeah. It's just...
5: Jeez.
1: It left all of us stunned, shaking our heads.
5: I know. I mean, I think that's probably the dumbest thing I've ever seen.
1: Yeah, it's right up there, that's for sure.
5: Yep. JFX northbound, the wreck is cleared now. Northern Parkway, so quickly back to normal there. Had some slowing earlier on the interloop at Greenspring. That's gone. The roadways are drying out now, so much better through the area. And really, no late problems at all at both the Harbor Tunnels. The lanes are clear. Your late trip through Annapolis looks good at the Bay Bridge and up the hill towards I-97. At Route 32. I'm Chuck Whitaker with traffic and weather on the threes on Talk Radio 680 WCBF.
1: Fox 25 Weather Authority forecast. Well, the rain should be moving out of here pretty soon, and then the partly cloudy, breezy. Back in the 70s, we warm in the next couple of days, only to cool down by the end of the week. It's mostly cloudy. 61 in Baltimore, 61 in Middle River. Kim Klasick Live is coming up next right after 9 o'clock news. Good morning, Kim.
4: Good morning, Sean. How are you? Happy Columbus Day.
1: Yeah, happy Columbus Day. It feels good to say Columbus Day.
4: It does. It does. And nobody better give me any crap about it, because I'm going to say that even when I start the show. Lots to talk about today. Unfortunately, another mass shooting in Baltimore City. We'll get to the details there. A little surprising that it's very close to where we saw the previous mass shooting that killed Chloe Ishway. And then, you know what I noticed? We still don't have any answers for the mass shooting by Douglas Holmes, where the three-year-old was shot in the stomach.
1: Yeah.
4: So we'll talk about
1: We still have no other suspects outside of the Tyree Roberts in the Chloe Ishway.
4: Right. So we'll talk about that. Also, I'm trying to find this, or at least follow this breaking story. I'm sure you saw it with Congresswoman Ilhan Omar. I guess her house was raided this morning by a federal investigator. So try to follow that. Hopefully we can talk about that on the show. Also, we'll be joined by Ryan Collier in studio. He is the author of the Essex News page on Facebook.
1: Oh, okay.
4: So he follows a lot of the news. And I will say I follow his page. And there's a lot that does not make it to the headlines. And that's probably because we have so much news to cover in this region.
1: Sure.
4: But he'll be here in studio to kind of tell us about what he hears as he follows the police scanner and whether or not he thinks it's any worse than it was a couple years ago, or is it our perception, Sean?
1: Yeah. All that more there is that word again, perception.
4: Yep. Thank you so much.
1: It could be worse. You could be James Tallarico right now.
4: Oh, yeah. We're actually going to talk about that, too. Of course, I was getting blown up all morning on social media about it, so we will get into that.
1: All right. Thanks, Kim. 856. So up in New Jersey, there was a debate between Spartacus, Cory Booker, and the Republican challenger, Justin Murphy. Now, Justin Murphy probably has no shot of winning, but this came up in the debate. It had to do with the Iran war. This was one of probably the best answers I've heard given at any debate regarding Iran and the Iran war, and it was so good that even Cory Booker was stunned, and he just went, wow, when Justin Murphy was finished. Here's how it went.
6: If the president calls you, cell service has gotten a lot better in Tabernacle over the last few years.
7: That's right.
6: President Trump calls you and says, I'll do whatever you want. What do I do in Iran? What's your answer?
7: Finish it. Finish that war in a positive manner. We can't wait halfway through and decide we don't want to do this anymore. The Iranian Islamic Revolutionary Guard Corps is a radical terrorist organization that has deprived the Iranian people and the Persian people of their history and of a decent life. They have murdered, raped, tortured, assassinated, promoted, and promoted terrorism all throughout the world, especially in the region of the Middle East. They are a cancer on human existence. I remember as a young boy watching those walls of iron, November 1979, watching the radical Islamic terrorists storm over the walls of our embassy and 52 Americans held for 444 days. And ever since November of 79, the IRGC in Iran has done nothing but export terror, murder, rape, oppression, and assassination to the region and to the world, and it's time it stops. Four decades is enough. The Iranian people have suffered enough, and I would say, Mr. President, put your cowboy hat on and get out there and kick some ass and get this done and done right.
1: Wow. Just wow. Justin Murphy, Republican, running against Cory Booker in New Jersey. Even Cory Booker was impressed with that answer. The latest revelations out of Dr. Fauci's diary made public by Senator Rand Paul. He called for Trump's impeachment over the border wall. He said he privately questioned evidence that he was publicly praising. And that's just typical. He was in it for the money and for the fame. You know, he was a narcissist, as many of these individuals are. He acknowledges that the data were not statistically significant. He nevertheless described the vaccine as good and effective. In his diary, he argued against publicly criticizing the study to avoid press scrutiny and agency friction. He appealed to political officials to continue his television appearances. And Rand Paul released these 2015 to 2019 diary entries as part of his committee's investigation into the pandemic origins and Fauci's role in the discussions of a possible laboratory leak. Separate documents now describing lung injuries and vaccinated primates exposed to aerosolized Ebola. It's just this guy, you know, I get maybe started with good intentions, but somewhere along the way, he became a monster. And we need to punish people like him. But then again, he did get that pardon from Joe Biden now, didn't he? We'll see. All right, that's going to do it for us today. We invite you to stay tuned. Kim Klasick Live is coming up next, right after the 9 o'clock news. And then we'll be back tomorrow morning, bright and early here at 6 a.m. on CBM with all the latest current events, issues, and your thoughts as well. Until then, God bless our troops and God bless America.
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8: WCBN, Baltimore. Breaking news this hour from Town Hall. I'm Rich Thomason. Saudi Arabia is vowing retaliation for attacks, and there was a second one over the weekend on its main airport in Riyadh, and the U.S. may join the Saudis in striking back.
9: A Saudi military spokesman said a projectile hit King Khalid International Airport, starting a fire and causing injuries. President Trump said the U.S. is considering its response after a strike on the same airport killed 13 people, including one American, and injured more than 300 others. Houthi rebels in Yemen claim responsibility for a series of recent attacks on Saudi Arabia. I'm Lisa Carton.
8: President Trump says Russia and Ukraine have agreed to stop attacking each other's energy infrastructure.
10: President Trump announced the energy ceasefire in the war between Russia and Ukraine in a post on Truth Social, saying that both parties have agreed. Following the announcement, Ukrainian President Volodymyr Zelensky posted on X that Ukraine supports the ceasefire. He went on to say that it's important that Russia supports it as well. It comes just days after President Trump said Russia will supply diesel fuel to the U.S. The president called it a great announcement for diesel prices for Americans. The deal reportedly angered Zelensky. Richard Boyd reports.
8: And Ukrainian President Zelensky is taking aim at the U.S.-Russia diesel agreement.
11: It gives Putin money, and he spends money only on this war. Kill us. Kill our children.
8: On ABC's This Week, Zelensky says Ukrainian

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1: Good morning. It's 9:03. I'm Maggie Hunter with the latest headlines from the WCBM Maryland News Center. Maryland is joining 22 states, Washington, D.C., and New York City in challenging proposed changes to green card policies. The Trump administration is vying for changes to the public charge rule of 1882. The administration plans to assess whether immigrants will become reliant on government assistance. Opponents to the rule are calling it another attack on immigrant communities in the U.S. And a new poll shows the majority of voters oppose Maryland's redistricting plan. The University of Maryland Baltimore County poll states 53% of voters in the state are against any changes to how voting maps are drawn ahead of next month's vote. Even more voters say they're confused by the wording of the ballot measure. The university reported that responses were more favorable when voters were given a plain language version of the ballot measure. And Fox 45 reports that a large tree limb crashed onto a Potomac home Sunday afternoon and landed just a few feet down the hall from where a three-year-old child was sleeping. But the family escaped without injuries. Stein on Sports and the Fox 45 Weather Authority forecast next.
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4: Ravens with their third in a row last night, again coming through in the clutch.
5: Huntley, going that way.
4: Mike Tirico had the call on NBC. What a drive with their backs to the wall. Six plays, 71 yards, tying it with 40 seconds to play. After the ensuing two-point conversion, then in overtime, the Ravens come through again.
5: He's going to keep it. Trying to sneak his way in. And Huntley's in for a Raven touchdown.
4: Kyle Hamilton would seal it with an interception. And the Ravens walk out of Atlanta with a 30-23 win, lifting Baltimore to 4-1 on the season. Post-game reaction from head coach Jesse Minter.
6: Man, when you need it, you know, for the guys to stay calm, come through, make the plays, not panic, for the offense to be really calm and go tie the game and get the two-point conversion, and then go right back out there and go on a really long drive. I thought Deck did an amazing job calling that game with Snoop.
4: Coming up in 30 minutes, your AFC North Roundup. And that is Stein on Sports.
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1: 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Here's the forecast from the Fox 45 Weather Authority.
8: For the Fox 45 Weather Authority team, I'm meteorologist Justin Chambers. Starting off with some showers for your Monday morning. As we head toward the afternoon, we'll look for partly cloudy skies, breezy conditions, and temperatures a little bit warmer. We're warming up nicely both Tuesday and Wednesday. From the Fox 45 Weather Authority, I'm meteorologist Justin Chambers.

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3: All right. Good morning. Good morning. Happy Columbus Day. Happy Monday, but happy Columbus Day. Hopefully you guys are doing all right there on the roads. If you're in the house, lucky you. It's still like, it's like wet outside, right? Noah, the producer? It's wet outside. It's not rainy. The sun's coming out. But it's still like kind of like that damp. Yes, much better than yesterday. It's still like that damp feeling though. It's kind of like, all right, let's get this show on the road. Get this water out of here. Anyways, I wanted to note here as we celebrate Columbus Day, I saw this online. Today, obviously October 12th, but this is the actual day Columbus reached the Bahamas in 1492, in case you were wondering. And the calendar won't line up like this again until 2037. There is an interesting fact that probably means nothing to many of you, but I thought it was pretty cool. October 12th, Columbus Day. If you are enjoying the day off, you know what? Enjoy. We got a big show planned for you, so I got the next 3 hours for you covered. And then after that, of course, you'll have to tune in to Rob Carson. But, you know, we're going to talk about the mass shooting that happened over the weekend, not too far from the other mass shooting 2 weekends ago that killed a 12-year-old. But before we get into that, I do want to kind of get the details here. You probably saw the breaking news this morning. Congresswoman Ilhan Omar out of Minnesota, apparently her home was raided this morning by the FBI. So we'll get into those details real quick. Governor Wes Moore, we talked a little bit about this on Friday because this was breaking news with Spotlight on Maryland. Apparently there's some inquiry now into his Bronze Star and the fact that I guess he awarded himself this Bronze Star 16 years later. So we will get into those details. Gary Collins has the story. Also, Rachel Moran, the beautiful woman that was unfortunately killed by a illegal immigrant in Harford County on the Mon-Pa jogging trail. Her mother is raising the alarm. She's voicing concerns about some of the sample ballots that she received at her home. You know, we hear this a lot, how our voter rolls in the state of Maryland aren't exactly clear. And I will say this, this comes from both sides of the aisle. You will hear some people speaking out about it on both sides. And for me, this is one of those things that you would think the Maryland Board of Elections would be on top of, right? There are some things where they'll say, oh, it's out of our control. Take, for instance, the primary, right? They said, oh, the vendor, they made the mistake. They printed the wrong ballots. They put in the wrong party affiliation. They sent all these out. Now we've got to send out the other ones. They'll say that that was out of control, their control. Okay, fine, fair, fair. If it was a vendor mistake and it was out of your control, I'll give you that. The fact that we still have the same vendor, okay, I got questions there, but I'm not, that's not where I'm going this morning. What I want to know is at this point, when things are in your control, like the voter rolls and whether or not they're clear, that's in your control, Jared DeMarinis. I need to know why that isn't handled. And I think this is why the Trump administration, if you recall, with Harmeet Dhillon out of the DOJ, this is why they were trying to get information from the states to make sure the voter rolls were clear. It wasn't like they were trying to spy on different voters. I mean, this whole thing of like people trying to get your information, they already have your information. Can we be honest about this conversation? Can we really be honest about this? They already have your information. They watch your every move. It is not a coincidence that you're sitting in your car, you're talking about going to get some frozen yogurt at Sweet Frog, and all of a sudden on your GPS map and on the screen there it says, oh, Sweet Frog nearby. It's not a coincidence, okay? They're listening to everything you say you do. This is, Big Brother is here, whether we like it or not. And I'm not saying that means to just hand over our information, but what I'm saying is, when it comes to our elections, do we not want them secure? Do we want, I mean, I even saw this weekend, I was going, of course, right across from Walgreens by my house on Compass Road. I'm already seeing the ballot boxes pop up. And it always gets me, these drop-off, you know, mail-in ballot boxes, and they're like, oh, they're so secure. How in the world is that secure? How is that secure? Anybody could put anything in that ballot box. No one's there to check it. No one's there to check the signature or your ID as you're dropping off these different ballots. That's not secure. What do you mean by secure? Are you saying that people can't open the damn box? Okay, we'll say that there's a lock on the box. Don't tell people that means it's going to be secure, your vote is secure, and there's going to be no hanky-panky or shenanigans or whatever they call it. That doesn't mean anything. That doesn't mean anything. Yes, it's a box with a lock on it. But if somebody wanted to, they could collect ballots on anybody's mailbox, they could fill it out, and they could drop it in that locked box. That's how this could work any day of the week. Anyways, here I am getting on a tangent. Sorry to say, I said hanky-panky again, Noah, the producer. That's the wrong thing to say. I mean shenanigans. I get all this stuff mixed up, and I apologize for that. Oh, man, we got other stories to talk about. Apparently, the World Cafe in Baltimore City, they're logging 7 break-ins at this point. We do have a new press secretary. That's our good news of the day. We got a new press secretary. She starts today. We'll talk about Katie. Also, and you know what somebody pointed out? They said, you know, look at all the press secretaries. You had previously, of course, you had Kellyanne, right? Is it Kellyanne? No, that's Kellyanne Conway I'm thinking of. Kaylee was the first one in the first administration. Then you had Caroline Leavitt, right? And then, of course, now you have Katie. They're saying he's choosing all these K's. And yes, Kellyanne Conway, remember she was in Susie Wiles' position before. I you know what? I love a good K name, as you know. Kim Klasick. I love it. I enjoy it. Also, my middle name does not start with a K, but despite what people heard online. Yes, despite that. No. My middle name is actually Nicole. Yes, I know. I know. People try to say a lot of different things. But it is. It's Kimberly Nicole. And I only hear that when my mom is not happy with me. That's the only time I hear about it. but we will talk about this other news with James Tallarico. He's a Senate candidate down in Texas running against Ken Paxton. Here's what I will say. There's a lot going on when it comes to James Tallarico. We'll talk about this around 10:35 a.m., by the way. But the story here really is around or surrounding the fact that he was off of the campaign trail for 12 days, okay? No one knew where he was. Nobody could get a hold of him. He's saying that he had the flu. Now, your homegirl here, Kim Klasick, can vouch for how bad the flu was this season, all right? Because I think that's probably what I had a week ago. But I still came to work even when I was feeling better and I felt like I was no longer contagious. But at the same time, 12 days. Now, he's saying that it affected him for 12 days because he has diabetes. Now, I don't have diabetes. I have asthma. So I don't know if it affects him a different way. I can't speak on that. I'm not an expert. I'm not a doctor. I have no idea. So maybe it does. But we're going to get into the latest details because there were some independent journalists that decided to call around to different facilities and they have a different story. And that's what unfolded on X just yesterday. So we'll talk about that. Also, there's a school district in the state of Maryland that's performing very well. And we're going to get into the latest details on why that is. Project Baltimore's Chris Papps has a story. There seems to be this misconception that money equals better results. And we hear this a lot, right? When people talk about Baltimore City school system, even though they get a ton of money per pupil every year. But when people talk about it, they say, oh, well, maybe they need more money. Well, this school district that we'll talk about in the 11 o'clock hour, they're telling people here in the state of Maryland, their results, the fact that they have so many kids proficient in both math and reading, isn't because of money at all. It's because of the work that they're putting in. So we will talk about that, all right? And then also, before we go today, I'm going to tell you where you should be on election night. Election day is November 3rd on Tuesday. Yes, of course, you should be listening to WCBM, but I have all the details for you because I will do the election night coverage for you on November 3rd. So we'll talk about that before we leave as well. Let's get into those latest details. Again, this is breaking news, not on my show plan, so no, the producer, I'm going to do things a little bit differently, just a little bit, because this is not on my show plan. Here I am, you know, arriving to the studio, getting ready for the news, and I saw that there was some breaking news out of Minnesota. Here we go. Let's see. You've got an HSI investigators now on the scene outside of Representative Ilhan Omar's home. Okay. So if you see the caption here on this live feed, this is what I saw. Apparently the DOJ is involved. This is actually being, let's see, confirmed by both NBC, the Associated Press, and Fox News at this moment. The raid on her house took place at 6 a.m. They have a quote here, federal criminal investigation, and the entire search even got judicial approval. Okay. So right now, Ilhan Omar is, they're saying she's furious. Obviously, agents are at her house. We don't know how furious she is. And this is what kind of what they throw in there. That's the media spin, right? I mean, it's not like you see pictures out of her house and she's standing outside with her arms crossed and a frown on her face. We don't know how furious the congresswoman is. Excuse me. But we will note that. Some people are saying, you know, it's finally happening. This is what it should, we should have done this a long time ago. We do know that Tom Holman did confirm that ICE has an ongoing investigation tied to the immigration fraud allegations against Congresswoman Ilhan Omar. VP J.D. Vance said months ago that the DOJ was looking into it. Now, this is, you might remember this, years ago, this is where this is spinning from. Years ago, there was this rumor at the time that Congresswoman Ilhan Omar married her brother so he could become a legal citizen here in the U.S., which is immigration fraud. That's immigration fraud if you decide to do that. Now, at the time, of course, everybody was like, that's just a crazy concocted story. Like, who would marry their brother just so he'd come to the States? Now, if you're coming from Somalia, I can see people doing that for sure. I don't know if you've ever been. I've never been. And I don't plan to go. I don't plan to go. All right. But I could see where somebody could possibly do that. Now, of course, I've never really posted about it because I never had any confirmation that it was true. And so apparently, allegedly, that's what this probe is about. The immigration fraud stemming from that story that was told many years ago. You might have also seen on Capitol Hill, you've got reporters, I would say specifically from Lindell TV. You guys know Mike Lindell now has his own television channel. Noah the producer, did you know that? The pillow guy? You didn't know that? He does. And I will say, I follow a lot of his reporters. I think they're pretty good. They don't back down. They're the reporters that you'll see on Capitol Hill. They'll have the microphone and they're chasing the members of Congress down the street. What do you have to say about this? Well, one of his reporters actually followed Congresswoman Ilhan Omar into the elevator. We had the clip. We played it here months ago. And that reporter, she asked the Congresswoman, we hear that you were under investigation currently with the DOJ. Tom Holman has confirmed it. What do you have to say about that? And remember, Congresswoman Ilhan Omar, she got onto the elevator and she's like, you know, cursing and everything like that. But at that time, she kind of just brushed it off. Well, apparently, that reporter at Lindell TV must have been correct and spot on, because that is why we see the raid this morning. That is how they have the warrant, and that investigation was in fact happening. So there you have it. There you have it. We'll continue to follow this story. Obviously, there'll be more to come tomorrow, I'm sure. I don't know what we're going to get out of this. You know what? It's interesting because, of course, it's October. This is an election season. And just like the James Tallarico story, we're going to see a lot of the October surprises, I think, this week. Right? So, you know, this is going to be one of those weeks where you're going to see a lot. And it's going to be like getting the news from a fire hose. Now, for me, this is like my Super Bowl, right? This is like the championships. The AFC and the NFC championships? Are those the right letters? I don't even know. Noah says he doesn't know either. Yeah. Oh, okay. So you know baseball a little more. Okay. I really don't know what they're doing over there on the baseball diamond, but I could say that this is the final round of the playoffs. All right. Well, I could say for a fact that for me, this is like, I guess, the final round of the playoffs, right? So in October, this is when everything happens, and I'm like, wow, this is amazing. This is crazy. Is this story true? Is it not true? You know, we kind of did all of this with, remember the Hunter Biden laptop story? And yes, there were many people that had to delete so many posts and all this other stuff, and they kept saying, oh, it's not true, it's not true. And then years later, we find out that it was, in fact, true. And Hunter Biden has been doing interviews this past year, admitting that it was true, but he didn't understand how all the information got out to the public domain. So a lot of people are looking at, like, the James Tallarico story out of Texas. They're kind of looking at it as the Hunter Biden laptop story. There's a lot of people trying to, you know, push those rumors down, drop them under the rug, sweep them under the rug, whatever you want to call it. And so that's why a lot of people are now wondering, is this the same thing? You know, could it in fact be true? Same thing with Congresswoman Ilhan Omar. I know that she was under investigation. Is that why this is all spilling out on the streets in October? I'm not certain. I don't know. Of course, I don't know. But maybe this is where the investigation currently is. And it just happens to be during the October surprise week, right? It could be a coincidence. The only thing in politics, though, there's usually never a coincidence. It usually is, it's the real deal. Anyways, we'll talk more about this when we get back, and we'll talk about the mass shooting that happened on Friday that killed two teenagers. Right now, though, of course, it is Monday, and on Monday, Wednesday, and Friday, we have the Morning Market Flash with our good friend Tim Herb at RBC Wealth Management. Tim, I must say, I didn't know if I was going to hear from you today because it's Columbus Day. Happy Columbus Day.
4: Yeah, thank you very much. Happy Columbus Day to you too, Kim. Yes, stock markets are open. This is one of the kind of rare holidays where people are unsure whether schools are open, schools are closed. Some schools are open, others are not. And then, of course, you know, we have people wondering whether banks are open, whether the stock market's open. But we are up and running here today, as always on Columbus Day, Kim. So, yes, a pleasure to call in and join your show. Hopefully you had a good weekend.
3: Nice. A little rainy, a little wet, but I'm good. We're good.
4: Sad, right? And I have to tell you, just real quick, I have to ask you a question. Did you follow any football yesterday?
3: No, I did not. I did not.
4: Well, hey, for your listeners then that tune in, I just want to get their opinion maybe later in the morning or something. You can ask the question, whose fault is it during the Washington Commanders game? Okay, is it the coach's fault or the player's fault for not spiking the football, throwing the ball out of bounds, preserve the clock to kick potentially the game-winning field goal? That and instead remaining in a tie between Washington and the New York Giants. I cannot imagine that happened at the pro level, but let me digress, talk about the markets, Kim.
3: Right.
4: U.S. equities mostly higher last week, following last week's, the week prior, I should say, their lower performance overall. S&P outperformed by about 40 basis points, logging its first positive week in 8 weeks, so that was good, finally getting the S&P to move higher. The Russell, in fact, underperforming, though. So the Dow finished in positive territory last week, up 0.93%. S&P 500, Kim, for the week, up 1.15. The heavily technology-based NASDAQ up 0.64. And as I said just a moment ago, the small-cap stocks represented by the Russell 2000 underperforming, down for the fifth straight week, unfortunately, and that the Russell was down 0.91%. The reason why we're seeing a lot of small-caps rotating right now out of favor, coming under pressure, is in fact because of the interest rate increase we saw back in September. Certainly when rates rise, that can kind of really look to clamp down on the growth and prospects of the small cap sector overall, based on a lot of the financing that they need to continue to grow as an overall company. But we had various stocks in the positive, big tech mostly higher, led by Amazon last week, up 4.3%. We did have some other outperformers, the energy sector overall, in addition to some managed care and pharmaceutical companies. Underperforming were some of the home builders, biotech, and bank stocks last week. But again, U.S. equities last week remaining resilient, near record highs, improving breadth overall, some stabilizing rates, Kim, kind of helping steady some of that volatility around the pullback we have seen weeks prior with technology. Here we are this morning. We have a big week kind of kicking off right now, a week of earnings results coming out, some inflation data as well. So we expect to see some volatility here this week. We are seeing the oil prices ticking higher earlier morning. West Texas Intermediate up about 1%, while Brent crude oil is up about 1% as well. I'm sure you saw the news of President Donald Trump announcing that energy ceasefire between Russia and the Ukraine over the weekend, causing, again, some volatility in the segment of oil and natural gas. But Dow futures right now, pre-market, Kim, off 3 points. S&P 500 futures up 5 points, relatively flat. NASDAQ futures down 51 points. So things are fairly calm here to start the week. We'll have to see how things play out. Have a great day. Look forward to joining you Wednesday morning, Kim.
3: 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Thanks, Tim.
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3: All right, we thank Tim Herb for that. I had no idea that was a situation. So on Columbus Day, the markets are open. How are we supposed to follow this stuff? I mean, you know, what do we tell the kids? Anyways, I'm happy to hear it. I did see some news. We'll talk about this in the next hour. President Trump was posting about some news coming out of Ukraine, of course, having to do with Russia. So we'll talk about that at 10 o'clock. I did want to just kind of briefly touch on this, and then we'll continue this conversation in the next block. But you now have another mass shooting that occurred over the weekend in Baltimore, not too far from the mass shooting that we saw last Saturday that killed a 12-year-old Chloe Ishway. More to that. Again, we'll get into this when we get back. Apparently, the nonprofit that was named in the Monzi letter. Remember we were talking about this last week? You had a letter that went from a department head from the mayor's office of neighborhood safety and engagement that went to the judge in the state's attorney's office for Tyree Reynolds and his early release. We found out he was released 8 days before he killed, allegedly, Chloe Ishway. He still has to have his day in court. Well, now the nonprofit that was named in that letter is speaking out. The Baltimore Sun has a story. We'll get into this as well when we get back. But apparently they're saying that they were never contacted by Tyree Reynolds or by the mayor's office of neighborhood safety and engagement. And so now they want their name taken out of the press. The problem is they were named in that Monzi letter, which of course was accepted by the judge for the early release of Tyree Reynolds, who is now being suspected as the killer of Chloe Ishway. And of course injuring, I guess it was four other adults as well. That was a mass shooting. So we'll talk about that when we get back. We'll also talk about Governor Wes Moore, the latest inquiry. Not a whole lot that's out there as far as information, but apparently you have the feds now looking into his Bronze Star and whether or not he legally awarded himself that Bronze Star. All that, so much more. Don't go anywhere.
9: With SRN News, I'm Rich Thomason in Washington. Utility crews have been working around the clock to restore power to tens of thousands after Hurricane Isaias made landfall Friday along the western Florida panhandle. The storm is blamed for lots of property damage, severe flooding, and 5 deaths in the south. There's been no end to the bloodshed and destruction as Russia's war in Ukraine grinds on. President Trump says Russia will supply diesel fuel to the U.S. as well as to global markets. Ukrainian President Volodymyr Zelensky says that will help to fund Vladimir Putin's war machine. Saudi officials say the main airport in Riyadh was hit by a second Houthi missile attack in as many days. The attack took place over the weekend. The Saudis vow retaliation. The U.S. may join them. The opening bell sounding on Wall Street with stock futures narrowly higher. This is SRN News.
10: This is Pastor David Lewis with today's Moment of Truth. Will we survive yet another racist holiday? Most of America will still celebrate Columbus Day today, but there are some among us, the usual woke suspects, who are calling this day of remembrance Indigenous Peoples Day. Their claim, of course, is that Columbus was racially motivated to wipe out the people who landed here on this side of the Atlantic before he did. Of course, there are no true Native Americans. Everyone came here from somewhere, many across the Bering Straits from Russia and Asia. But that's another topic for another day. Columbus saw his mission to the Americas as an opportunity to bring the gospel of Jesus Christ to those who had never heard it before. He saw his voyage as fulfilling Christ's great commission to take the gospel message of salvation into all the world. I have 22 pages of quotations and letters written by Columbus stating just that. The evidence is overwhelming for anyone to see, if they want to see it. Of course, that's not part of the left's woke agenda. That's why we keep you informed. This is Pastor David Lewis at the Cub Hill Bible Presbyterian Church.
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11: Take you around the AFC North, the division that the Ravens sit atop after their 30-23 win last night in Atlanta. We go to Pittsburgh yesterday. Steelers were hosting the Colts.
12: Rodgers, oh man, he got hit. Got it away in time. The Warren slipped to a tackle. He might be going. He's going down the sideline. And with an escort, it is going all the way for a touchdown. 80 yards. Wow.
11: Jim Nance and J.J. Watt had the call on CBS. Jalen Warren, 101 rushing and 87 receiving yards. Two touchdowns. Aaron Rodgers with three TD passes. Steelers moved to 3-2. They beat the Colts in Pittsburgh 34-22. Meanwhile, in Miami.
13: Second down. Burrow again. Wants a bunch. Wow! Oh! Jamar Chase, you're kidding! Good golly! A 45-yard touchdown grab, Jamar Chase!
11: Eric Collins had the call on Fox. Jamar Chase, a 45-yarder, broke it open late in the third. Cincy holds off the Dolphins, 31-24. The final. Bengals are 3-2. They'll be in Baltimore in 2 weeks. And then there were the Browns rounding into form at the Meadowlands.
13: And they do run it with Allen. Allen's got some room. Braylon Allen at the 10, 5, and he takes it in. Touchdown, Jets.
11: Andrew Catalan had the call on CBS. Braylon Edwards' 22-yard score came on 3rd and 9 with 3:01 to go, and the Jets hold on and do the Ravens a favor. 17-12, the final in the mist at the Meadowlands. And finally to the ice we go. Caps yesterday with a Sunday matinee hosting the Kraken in D.C.
13: McCann slides again, fires, and scores. Jared McCann on the end of a brilliant play.
11: Joe B. had the call on Monumental. Jared McCann, game winner with 5:27 left to play. Kraken overcome Alex Ovechkin's first goal of the year. 5-3 the final over the Caps. Coming up in 30 minutes, recapping a Ravens big win in the ATL. And that is Stein on Sports.
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15: From the Fox 45 Weather Authority team, I'm meteorologist Justin Chambers. Starting off with some showers for your Monday morning, that leftover rain from the weekend. As we get to the afternoon, we will see partly cloudy skies, breezy, and a little bit more sunshine. Highs back into the 70s. A little bit warmer for Tuesday and Wednesday. Those numbers going back above average, but then we'll be cooler as we head toward the end of the week. From the Fox 45 Weather Authority, I'm meteorologist Justin Chambers for Talk Radio 680 WCBM.
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3: 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There are a lot of people that get Botox for migraines, but also, I would think like the lockjaw situation. 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And so if he's helping you out and giving you a good deal, why not take advantage of that? 410-321-1100. All right. So we got a couple of text messages here. Let's see. John says, Kim, Talarico, even though he calls him Talafrico, that, you know, he got that nickname from President Trump, by the way. He says, he's full of it. I myself am diabetic. I've had the flu and it does not last for 2 weeks. Love the show. You're great. Don't ever stop unless you run for president. Yeah, John. That will most likely never happen. I can say that for a fact, actually. That will never happen. I don't envy anybody that runs for the Oval Office. I couldn't even imagine doing that. Crisscrossing the state already sounds like quite an ordeal. And we're in a very small state here in Maryland. Could you imagine, Noah, the producer, crisscrossing the country, running for president? I mean, you would attempt, I would think, to talk to as much people as possible. But 50 states? 50 states! You know what I just thought about? Do we ever see candidates to go over to hang out in Puerto Rico and talk to people before the race or for the election? They don't vote there. That's true. But still, they have to be, you know, they have to know a little bit about what's going on. And I would say if you are really the president and you really cared, wouldn't you go everywhere? I would go everywhere. I don't think they can't hear you on the radio, can they, Noah? No, they can't hear you. So it sounds like I'm talking to nothing at all. It sounds like nothing. Okay, well, we'll leave it there for now. We'll leave it there for now. Coming up here, I do want to talk about the mass shooting in Baltimore City. But just real quick, I did hear Dan Cox in another interview this morning. Phenomenal. Phenomenal. The only thing holding Dan Cox back right now, I have to be honest, the naysayers that want to tie him to President Trump. Because if you're listening to Dan Cox talk about the issues, to be honest with you, think about this for a second. Westmore is so bad for this state. And he even brought up in this interview, Westmore has been out of the state for 300 plus days in his term. 300 plus days. That's an entire year. I mean, think about it. Maryland is so unaffordable. We've got all these scathing audits. We're about to talk about another mass shooting. People don't think about this, but the largest mass shooting in Maryland's history happened when Governor Westmore was the governor. That's when it, remember that whole thing in Brooklyn, Maryland? The Brooklyn Day event, they called it that night. I mean, the governor wasn't even here in the state. Well, you know what? Was he here in the state? Was he in Ocean City or Delaware? I gotta go back and look. But he was not around to talk about it. When the Francis Scott Key Bridge dropped, we know for a fact that that collapsed. He was in Massachusetts. Now, of course, they didn't want to admit that at first, but he was in Massachusetts. And he had to come back from Massachusetts to the bridge collapse site. And remember, Mayor Brandon Scott, he was out there immediately. And Governor Moore was nowhere to be seen for hours because he wasn't actually in state. I would think that if you're looking objectively at Dan Cox versus Westmore, I would think objectively, if you were an independent, unaffiliated, and of course a Republican, your vote would be for Dan Cox, without a doubt. Now, if you are a Democrat, maybe not so moderate, if you were extremely left, you might consider Westmore a good governor. You might think that, okay, you know what, it's Wes Moore. I want to see him run for the Oval Office one day. I can see how they would, you know, put a lot of their eggs in his basket. But at this, you know, but at the same time, and I talk about this often, when you're looking at the substance, you're looking at what he's done over the past 4 years. Not a whole lot to point to. Not a whole lot to point to. And I will also just note, if this were President Trump with these scathing audits, if this were President Trump, where you quite literally had millions upon billions of dollars leaving the office. And unfortunately, if you, you know, if this was President Trump, you would have so many people in the state protesting. They would take to the streets. They would not give in. Right now, Governor Wes Moore has not even mentioned, and really, honestly, Brooke Learman, the comptroller, she's not talking about it either. But there's a bunch of money that has gone out through the state. We don't know exactly where it was spent. I'm not saying anything nefarious happened. But if you have these audits come out of the Trump administration, people would be protesting. But because it's Governor Wes Moore, no one says anything. Anyways, there was another mass shooting. All right. And this time, luckily, a 12-year-old was not killed, but two teenage boys were killed. Let's take a listen.
16: Tonight, a city is in crisis after three young lives were lost in less than a week, all within blocks of each other in West Baltimore. Two teenagers were killed in a mass shooting last evening, just blocks from where a 12-year-old girl was shot and killed near a youth football game last weekend. Now the violence is raising new concerns about public safety in the city. Another deadly shooting in West Baltimore, and another community left reeling from gun violence.
17: You know, it's a little disturbing. You know, you're going to provide for your family at the grocery store, get groceries and stuff, and you're at the right place at the right time, and something goes wrong, and you're just living life as a normal person doing the right things.
16: Just after 5 Friday evening, police responded to the 2800 block of Ellicott Drive. There, they found an 18-year-old shot multiple times. He died at the scene. Three other men showed up at a nearby hospital with gunshot wounds. A 19-year-old later died, while two others, aged 21 and 22, were listed in stable condition. But this isn't the first time that deadly gunfire has shaken this area in just days. Blocks away at Leon Day Park, a 12-year-old girl was shot and killed during a youth football game last Saturday.
17: Kids dying, like, it's just... It messed up, bro. This guy put the guns down, pick a book up or something out here, man. Change your life around.
16: Two separate shootings just 6 days apart. And now, more questions about what's being done to keep Baltimore's neighborhood safe.
17: Well, everybody, you know, has their rules, what they live by and what they do. But at the end of the day, right is right and wrong is wrong. They got to figure something out. I know what I'm going to do with me and mine. We're going to make sure we lead them in the right path. That's all.
16: While police have not indicated the shootings are connected, their proximity is raising concerns about violent crime and the safety of families living nearby.
3: All right. You can listen to the rest of that report on Fox 45's website. And I wanted to note, 5 Baltimore minors shot in the last 11 days. That's a lot. That is a lot. They're calling it a wave of violence that Baltimore leaves 3 young people dead and 2 others hurt. Now, of course, you know, they're going to figure out, as she mentioned, whether or not these 2 shootings from this past weekend and last weekend, whether or not they're connected. Right now, it doesn't look like they could connect them at this point. But, you know, a lot of people do talk about retaliation murders and how we have a lot of them. There were a lot of people talking about the fact that they believed Tyree Reynolds had a hit on him. And that's why he was already packing a gun 8 days out of prison. And why he decided to, of course, defend himself with his gun. And look, and Sean Casey pointed this out this morning. We still have no idea who was shooting at Tyree Reynolds. We still have no idea. We were told at first that this was over a parking spot. State's Attorney Ivan Bates, he confirmed during his press conference last week that these parking spot narrative is not in the charging documents because he heard nothing of the sorts. The only people that said that at this point were Police Commissioner Worley and Mayor Brandon Scott. And you can, you know, use your mind and your critical thinking skills and take that into another direction if you like. We talked about it a little bit last week. But also this story came out over the weekend. This is in the Baltimore Sun. Nonprofit named in Tyree Reynolds' letter says it was never contacted by Monzie. This is another piece of this. Now, we did learn the name Mark Mason. And apparently he's part of Muzzie, the mayor's office of neighborhood safety and engagement. And he's the high level. I mean, I know they're kind of brushing it off, but he's a high level guy over there. He's the head of victims, re-entering society, things like that. He's not like your average, you know, Joe Schmo over there at Muzzie, you know, like a paper pusher or administrator. That's not the case. Mark Mason was also named Employee of the Month, one of the months in 2024, which honestly would have been around the time that he wrote that letter to both the judge and the state's attorney requesting an early release for Tyree Reynolds. Well, here's the story. A Baltimore nonprofit identified in a senior city official's letter to a judge as a part of a proposed support network for Tyree Reynolds after his release from prison says it was never contacted about helping him. Tyree Reynolds, only 23 years old, by the way, quite a lengthy record at 23. He was released on September 25th after a judge reduced his prison sentence in a, in a 2021 shooting case. Now, 8 days later, police said he opened fire during an argument, which killed Chloe Ishway. Now, court records list Tyree Reynolds' address as a row house, on North Elamont Street, a short walk from the park where Ishway was killed during a youth football game. Now, that piece of it is, that piece obviously put in there for a reason, because again, this parking spot narrative. Did Tyree Reynolds actually drive to the Leon Day Park? Did he walk? If he walked, then of course the parking spot narrative makes no sense. Did somebody drive him? See, we don't really know, but they wanted to make sure that they note that he lives right there in that neighborhood. Now, the Peace Team, LLC was among the organizations identified in an August 2025 letter from Mark Mason, the Chief of Victim Services for Baltimore's Mayor's Office of Neighborhood Safety and Engagement, supporting Reynolds' request for a reduced sentence. But today, or I should say this weekend, the organization says it knew nothing about plans to assist Tyree Reynolds and never provided him services. This is the Peace Team. This is their quote. Our organization was not aware of any plans to provide him with reentry services, and we have not provided any services to him since his release. That was from the executive administrator. They said, please get our name out of this. Take our name out of the chat. We don't want to be here. Now, the executive said she contacted a Muzzie representative after receiving an inquiry from the Baltimore Sun to talk about the letter. Muzzie confirmed that while the Peace Team was listed as a potential service provider they intended to contact, they were unable to reach out to us prior to his recent rearrest. Okay. Now, if you want to continue reading, again, that's in the Baltimore Sun. That's a major problem. So you write a letter to the judge saying, hey, we've got this nonprofit, we've got this, we got that, we got all these services. He's going to reenter society. He's going to be a contributing member. And we know this because we've already contacted these people and they're ready for his release. Well, well, well. That was a story made up out of nowhere, wasn't it? Now, you could go back and read the letter. It's all over. It's everywhere. That letter that came from Mark Mason in the mayor's office of neighborhood safety and engagement. Don't forget, the mayor was asked about that letter. He denies even knowing about the letter. He says no one knew. Muzzie said that Mark Mason did not have the authority to send the letter to the judge or the state's attorney, but he did it anyways. But as, you know, the head of victim services, I guess, what is his job? What does it entail? Has he sent other letters? We have no responses on that. Now, Mayor Scott said, oh, we'll just make sure it doesn't happen again. Well, Mark Mason still has a job, and he didn't know that Mark Mason sent the letter in the first place. So how could you possibly make sure it doesn't happen again? Doesn't make much sense, does it? We're going to go to the phone lines here. I've got William in Silver Spring. William, do you want to weigh in?
18: Yes. The question is, Mark Mason sending a letter to the judge and the prosecutor. Did the prosecutor agree with this guy being released, or did the prosecutor say, no, we don't want him released, but the judge overread or have override their decision making? That's what I would like to know. Because if the prosecutor pretty much was in agreement with this, then everybody is held at fault in this. And this is what I want to know out of Ivan Bates' office. Did you all approve or agree that this guy be released, the one that shot the little 12-year?
3: Yeah, that's a great question, William. From what I gathered, did you hear State's Attorney Ivan Bates' presser last week?
18: Right.
3: Yeah. From what I gathered, it sounded like they agreed, didn't it, with the letter and with the request. It sounded right. Like they agreed.
18: So this is why I'm saying, if they were all in agreement with it, then Ivan Bates in that department has to take some blame for this little girl getting killed.
3: Yeah, yeah. I will say this. It was hard to understand whether or not they were in full agreement or if they asked questions or if they just left, they like punted it over to the judge. Cause I guess that could also be a situation where they just said, you know what, let the judge decide. But he didn't really, no one really asked him that question. That's a good question, William.
18: Yeah, because again, most of the time, if they don't want this guy to be released, they will say it. They will say, no, we don't want him released. And most of the time, the judge will listen to the prosecutor. It'll be up to his discretion to say, well, yeah, I'm going to go ahead and let him go, even though y'all are saying no, or they saying no, and then the judge saying, nah, I'm going to go ahead and release them, even though you're saying no. You see what I'm saying?
3: Right. So, yeah.
18: Everybody has, if they all agreed in reference to this, everybody has blood on their hands. By the way, I love your show. You keep up the good work. I've told my friends and family about you. Hopefully your ratings have skyrocketed since then. But you enjoy your day.
3: Thank you so much, William. I appreciate you. Thank you. Yeah, no, and that's a great question from William. You know what? I will dive deeper into this, and maybe I could just reach out to Bates' spokesperson because he usually responds within one day. Maybe I'll send him an email and ask the details there, because that is a good question. No one asked him that point blank. That answer was not known. All right, we get back. We'll continue this discussion.
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3: All right, so I'm going to get this email out to Citizens for United Bates' spokesperson. Like I said, they answer pretty quickly, so hopefully we'll have a response by the end of the show. William, thank you for calling from Silver Spring, and we'll find out whether or not they allowed, did they put this to the judge to decide for Tyree Reynolds' early release, or did they agree with the letter that came in from Mark Mason over at Mayor's Office of Neighborhood Safety Engagement? That's a good question. Also, still keeping my eye out on this breaking news out of Minnesota. In case you're just joining us, Representative, Congresswoman, or Representative, doesn't matter, Ilhan Omar, apparently her house is being raided by federal investigators this morning. The DOJ is involved, and DHS. Apparently this has to do with, this is allegedly, has to do with immigration fraud. And they said the entire street is blocked off. I'm looking at some of the pictures now. I did look up immigration fraud and kind of what the criminal penalties for that would be during the break. I saw where it says it could carry up to 5 years in federal prison or a $250,000 fine, or it could be both. So I would suspect if she is, this comes up for marriage fraud. If she is guilty of this, I would suspect that Congresswoman Ilhan Omar would be deported. So we'll keep our eyes on this. Obviously a huge story. I did want to mention the question of the day. I know it probably sounds crazy when you're just reading it off the cuff here, but I saw the story over the weekend. Again, this is at WCBM.com, brought to you by Free State Gun Range. And then also, if you have the app, the poll question is right there on the app. And so this is the question. Was the bus driver right or wrong to pull over so a student could save a kitten on a rural road? I know, you're probably like, Kim, where did that even come from? Yes or no? Was the bus driver right or wrong to pull over so a student could save a kitten on a rural road? I will give the details on that story, but real quick, a bus driver was recently fired because they were on this rural road where you don't see any cars ever, but she's driving a school bus. They see an injured kitten on the side of the road. The bus driver stops, she lets one of the students off to pick up the kitten and bring it onto the bus so it wouldn't get hurt. Well, because of that, the bus driver has been fired. Is that right or is that wrong? I mean, look, she said, look, cars don't even go up and down this road. The parents are on the side of the bus driver. But is this right or wrong? I mean, technically, I don't think you're allowed to do that. Anyways, answer that question. We'll get into the details of that story in the 11 o'clock hour. Coming up next, we'll talk a little bit about Governor Wes Moore and this federal inquiry into his Bronze Star. Stay right there.
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25: Breaking news this hour from Town Hall. I'm Rich Thomason. Federal agents have been busy this morning searching the Washington, D.C. area home of Minnesota Congresswoman Ilhan Omar. Multiple reports indicate it's part of an investigation into the Democrats' immigration paperwork. It's been no end to the bloodshed and the destruction as Russia's war in Ukraine grinds on.
26: On the edge of Kharkiv,
6: A reminder, Russia has not stopped attacking Ukraine. This just hours after Donald Trump announced his partial truce. On Truth Social, he wrote, "Effective immediately, there is an energy ceasefire in the war between Russia and Ukraine. Ukraine said it was ready to cease if Russia did the same. In Kyiv, the streets have fallen dark and quiet as its power network has been pounded."
25: The BBC's Dan Johnson. President Trump says that Russia will supply diesel fuel to the U.S. and global markets. Ukrainian President Zelensky says that will help to fund Putin's war machine. Saudi officials say the main airport in Riyadh was hit by a second Houthi missile attack in as many days. The Trump administration is being ordered to stop airing taxpayer-funded ads that highlight the impact of the president's policy.
7: A federal judge gave the order Sunday, effective immediately, after a lawsuit from a watchdog group and others. The administration said over the weekend that the Department of Homeland Security had planned to stop buying ads after Sunday. The ads, including one that was almost identical to a 2024 Trump campaign ad, were criticized as a possible illegal use of taxpayer money. They've been running as Trump has tried to shore up support among Republican voters ahead of the midterm elections. I'm Tammy Trujillo.
25: Utility crews have been working around the clock to restore power to tens of thousands after Hurricane Isaias made landfall Friday along the western Florida panhandle. On Wall Street, the Dow, 150 points higher. Townhall.com.
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1: Good morning. It's 10:03. I'm Maggie Hunter with the latest headlines from the WCBM Maryland News Center. Fox 45 reports a recent wave of violence in Baltimore leaves three young people dead and two others hurt, all within the first 11 days of October. WBFF has been following the ongoing violence involving the city's youngest residents as families mourn and local leaders demand change after five teenagers and children were shot between October 1st and October 11th. The victims ranged in age from 12 to 19 years old. The shootings began October 1st when an 18-year-old was shot in Park Heights. Police reported that, and 2 days later, a 12-year-old girl named Chloe Ishway was killed at Leon Day Park. And in one of the poorer communities on Maryland's Eastern Shore, where about half of households struggle to afford basic necessities, third graders at the local elementary school are doing something that defies common expectations for high-poverty schools. They're outperforming almost all public elementary schools in Maryland. At Pocomoke Elementary School, 80% of third graders were proficient in English language arts in the 2025-26 school year, the highest rate in Worcester County. In math, 86% were proficient, the second highest in the county. Stein on sports and the Fox 45 Weather Authority forecast next.
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5: Ravens with their third in a row last night, again coming through in the clutch.
6: Huntley, going that way. Walker's got it for the touchdown. Two-point game to Montez Walker.
5: Mike Tirico had the call on NBC. What a drive with their backs to the wall. Six plays, 71 yards, tying it with 40 seconds to play after the ensuing two-point conversion. Then in overtime, the Ravens come through again.
6: He's going to keep it. He's going to sneak his way in. Touchdown.
5: Kyle Hamilton would seal it with an interception, and the Ravens walk out of Atlanta with a 30-23 win, lifting Baltimore to 4-1 on the season. Post-game reaction from head coach Jesse Minter.
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9: For the Fox 45 Weather Authority team, I'm meteorologist Justin Chambers. Starting off with some showers for your Monday morning. As we head toward the afternoon, we'll look for partly cloudy skies, breezy conditions, and temperatures a little bit warmer. We're warming up nicely both Tuesday and Wednesday. From the Fox 45 Weather Authority, I'm meteorologist Justin Chambers for Talk Radio 680 WCBM.
1: 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I'm Maggie Hunter, 680 WCBM News.
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0: in Harford County.
1: All right. Good morning. Good morning. Happy Monday. I think the sun is completely out at this point. Happy Monday. Happy Columbus Day. If you missed my fact in the first hour, it's October 12th. This is the day that Columbus supposedly hit the Bahamas in 1492. And this is the only time, well, until 2037, apparently. It'll be, Columbus Day will be October 12th again. And don't forget the big, Italian Heritage Festival is this weekend. And I know that, Councilman Dino Mangione is usually the MC, and that's a good time. Noah, the producer, have you ever been to the Italian Heritage Festival? Oh, it's fun. It's fun. Does his day of the week match up? Oh, now I gotta look it up. Now I gotta look it up, Noah. I'll look it up next commercial break. If you're just joining us, we did talk about the latest. There was another mass shooting over the weekend in Baltimore City. Real quick, we also talked very briefly last week, in case you missed it, the Stricker Street fire. That trial is underway. And they've already had day four. I guess they're taking off today, but then they'll be back in the courtroom tomorrow, obviously, because it's Columbus Day. But just so you know, a lot of this centers on video flashes and James Barnett, the suspect, DNA on his coat. And now, of course, the Stricker Street fire, a lot of people, obviously, very upset and hurt when we found out that we lost three firefighters during that fire. Lieutenant Paul Buttram, Lieutenant Kelsey Sadler, and firefighter EMT Kenny Lacayo, three names that I will never forget. And so now the trial is just now underway. Like I said, they had day four on Friday. Now they have like this expert that's coming in, because apparently when they believed that James Barnett started this deadly fire, you could see flashes of light, apparently, that were detected on these pixels across a thousand of video frames with some of the video that we have from that area. And so they brought an expert in who says that the four flashes that you saw near the doorway was the moment that James Barnett, again, allegedly started this fire. We don't know that for a fact. Obviously, they're, you know, looking over this. There was also a DNA expert that has been there from the ATF fire lab that testified that James Barnett's DNA was found on a two-toed coat collected as evidence. The interesting part about that is the coat was described in the ATF lab paperwork as navy blue and brown, yet the coat itself is blue and yellow. And so now people, of course, on the defense team, and those that are, you know, in favor of the defense, they're now saying, oh, well, you know what? This coat is, it doesn't match the description. I think that is, look, you got the DNA here, but now they're kind of resting on this. Well, it's a blue and yellow coat. It's not blue and brown. That's what the ATF said. So, of course, I would suspect that tomorrow when they get back into the courtroom, they're going to have to bring in the coat into question and figure out whether or not if that is the coat that the ATF did, in fact, test for DNA. It seems to me, I would think that this is, I mean, James Barnett is clearly on video walking past where the Stricker Street fire was set. But of course, that doesn't mean that he's absolutely guilty. I just hope and I pray that the families receive some kind of justice in all of this. And the fact that we're just now watching this trial here in the end of 2026, this is long overdue. Well, anyways, I wanted to give you that update there. Also, before the break, I told you about the question of the day. Don't forget at WCBM.com, brought to you by Free State Gun Range. Was the bus driver right or wrong to pull over so a student can save a kitten on a rural road? I know some people are probably taking this question on Facebook and they're like, wait, what? What does this even stem from? Well, anyways, this is a story out of Harford County. I just want to tell you really quickly as you're taking the poll question. This story has gone national. I'm actually reading this to you from WBTV News in North Carolina. Okay. Parents in rural Maryland community are rallying behind a school bus driver who was fired after she stopped to let a student rescue an injured kitten. Cynthia Morgan, 67 years old, worked as a school bus driver in the Harford County Public Schools District for 11 years. She was recently removed from her route after she let a North Harford Elementary School student get off the bus to pick up an injured kitten. Morgan says being fired devastated her. Of course, parents like Caroline, I'm not even going to try to pronounce her last name, they understand that the safety concerns but believe removing Morgan from her route was excessive. Video recorded on the rural road showed that there is very little traffic. A detail parents say is important to understand when trying to figure out what happened here. All right, so that's the question of the day. Was the bus driver right or wrong for allowing this elementary school student to jump off the bus to save this injured kitten? Oh, that's a tough question. Brought to you by Free State Gun Range, WCBM.com. Take the poll question. We'll talk about that in the 11 o'clock hour. I just want to make sure you had the details of the story here. I know some people, they might have been thinking this is a high school student. No, this is an elementary school student. Harford County, very rural road. They even showed video of the road where there's like zero cars going up and down the street. And, you know, and parents, of course, on the side of the bus driver. But, you know, whether or not that's right or wrong, that's up to, I'm sure, the law. So we'll talk about it at that time. I do want to get into Governor Wes Moore and this federal inquiry into his Broad Star. Now, this has always been a question. Do we have a caller that wants to talk about the bus driver? All right, before we move on, let me go to the phone lines. I got Linda in Baltimore. Hey, Linda.
0: Hi, hon. How you doing?
1: Now, I'm doing well. I'm sure you heard the story about this bus driver who's now been fired.
0: Well, I'm a cat person. I'm an animal person, and I think that woman is wonderful to give that little kid, you know, the chance to be a savior, to go and do something kind. And I support that bus driver 150%.
1: All right, so you're on the side of the bus driver. See, Linda, a lot of the parents are as well. And so I guess, you know what, Linda? I guess my question is, why wouldn't the bus driver go and get the kitten?
0: Well, maybe she didn't want to get off the bus.
1: Yeah, because the other kids are on the bus.
0: Or they could have all start running out after her.
1: That's true, too.
0: You know, and just to let one little kid go. I don't know what the big deal is, such a big deal about, that they would fire that woman.
1: Yeah, 11 years.
0: I'm 87, Kim.
1: Well, you sound not a day over 37, Linda.
0: I'm 38.
1: Okay, there you go.
0: I'm a big fan of yours. I really am.
1: Thank you.
0: Sean, I've been listening to your station probably 40 years now.
1: Oh, nice. Well, thank you so much, Linda. We appreciate you. I hope you have a great week.
0: Thank you, honey.
1: Thank you. We'll talk more about this. I know some other texts are coming in about, because I thought this was very interesting. I asked Olivia this question, our friend Maximiliano, who's he's maybe a year younger than Olivia. We were asking the kids about this. Like, how would you feel about it? They're in elementary school. And it's funny because Olivia, you know my Olivia, she's like, oh, that's great. Yes, save the kitten. And then, of course, Maximiliano, the boy, he's like, no, that's against the law. You can't just let kids in the street. I said, well, yeah. All right. Patrice, she says, Kim, I would say that she should have stopped, parked her bus, secured it, and then she got off to get the kitten. If something happened to that student, she would have been devastated. Yeah, Patrice. I mean, look, it's interesting because the parents, of course, they're rallying behind her. All right. Let's get into this other story real quick, if we could. Governor Wes Moore and his Bronze Star. This has been controversial from the very first question about this. And I'm going on a limb and say that first question may have come from Mackenzie Frost at Fox 45. I cannot be sure. But that's when I saw that his Bronze Star was in question. And to be honest with you, when we started seeing some of the clips from the Stephen Colbert talk show, the late night show, They were circulating the clip, and Stephen Colbert says, oh, you have a Bronze Star, you're a Rhodes Scholar, da-da-da. And Governor Westmore, in that moment, during that interview, he did not correct Stephen Colbert. Many veterans, of course, many of my friends have said, well, that should have been Westmore's opportunity to correct the record, because you cannot claim or even allow somebody else to claim that you have a Bronze Star without actually having one. And so this has always been controversial. We did know, because we didn't get to see it, but there was a private ceremony where he was then awarded this Bronze Star 16 years later. And some people are saying, okay, well, that makes things even worse. Whereas some people are saying, it is what it is. Right now, the feds are looking into this, according to Gary Collins on Spotlight in Maryland. Take a listen.
2: It was an honest mistake.
3: A spokesperson for Moore's campaign did not directly answer our multiple questions sent this week about this inquiry. A self-described honest mistake that now has the U.S. Department of War saying related documents cannot be released due to a law enforcement inquiry.
4: I think about the fact that, you know who doesn't question my military service or my record or my integrity? The United States Army.
3: We will continue to follow and press for the truth. In Annapolis, I'm Gary Collins with Spotlight on Maryland.
1: All right. Well, now they are questioning it. And this is very interesting, because this inquiry, he would have known about this inquiry before he had the debate with Dan Cox just last week. That was Tuesday. So when he stood on that stage and says, you know who's not questioning it? The U.S. Army. Well, not technically the U.S. Army, but there is an inquiry. A lot of people, of course, believe that he kind of went the extra mile and awarded himself in a private ceremony because he has aspirations to run for higher office, and he does not want this to be in the way later on. Did he, in fact, earn a Bronze Star? From what I've learned, and many of you can correct me if you'd like, 410-WCBM-680, 410-922-6680, it doesn't sound like he actually earned that Bronze Star. And some people were talking about the length of time that he spent in Afghanistan. Some people said at the time when other Bronze Stars were given out to the 82nd Airborne, you know, as he was standing there receiving other badges, they said they would have awarded him that badge at that time. And, of course, he was not awarded that. I'm going to wait and see what the federal inquiry says, but I'm not surprised that this is where we are. Especially the way that Governor Westmore continues to poke at the Trump administration. I mean, let's be honest, just last week he was upset because he could not speak at the event at Trade Point Atlantic. He said he was invited, but he wanted to speak. Now, on the flip side of that, I understand you're the governor of Maryland. This is, you know, what was it, 3,100 jobs? It was a big opportunity. It's now coming to town. But if you weren't a part of it, like I said, the contractor itself, they didn't request that Governor Westmore speak at the event. I thought that was very telling. Anyways, we'll continue to watch this. Rachel in the text line says, Kim, looking at the comments on social media, so many black women are smitten and enamored with Governor Westmore. Rachel, you are correct on that. And that's really, honestly, when it comes to former President Barack Obama, I saw the same thing with him. I will say Congressman Kwesi Ifume, I saw the same thing with him when I was running against him in 2020. That happens a lot, you know? And it's, you know, I guess just one of those advantages that some people have because they're good looking, right? Charismatic, charming. It's one of those advantages that they have. Can't fault them for it, right? Can't fault them. All right. We'll talk more about this in a moment. Right now, we've got our friend on the line, Dr. Learfield from the Smile Design Center. Good morning, doctor. Did you get a lot of rain out your way yesterday?
5: Oh, my goodness. Yes. Lots and lots of rain.
1: Yeah, it was flooding down where I was. I don't know how often you get to the east side of Baltimore County, but Middle River, Essex, I guess that's why they call it Middle River. We were pretty much underwater for some of the day, but hopefully that didn't happen to you on your side of town.
5: No, not too much flooding.
1: Okay, good. Well, Dr. Learfield, I appreciate you joining us, as you always do. I'm sure this is a common question, and it could help a lot of different people. Many people are told, or they tell me, that they are terrified of the dentist. Is there anything that can be done for people who have that feeling? Because I think that's why some people are apprehensive.
5: Yeah. Let me start off just by saying that dental anxiety is a real thing that many, many Americans suffer from. And there could be a number of reasons for this fear and types of fear. Some people are terrified of pain. Some are terrified of needles. They're afraid of having to take time away from work. And some are just afraid of the financial outlay, especially if they haven't been to the dentist in many years. And all of these are legitimate, and ultimately it's my job to try to help patients mitigate that fear. And far and away, what we've heard from patients is that they've had a traumatic dental experience in the past, maybe as a child. And what's amazing is that years later, it's made such an impression that they're terrified of having work done in their mouth. And this is totally legitimate. I can't tell you how many patients I've heard this from. So what we use to combat this in our office sometimes is something called conscious sedation. And it helps us get as much work done as possible, and many times, usually, they'll have no memory at all of the experience. It's really life-altering, because now they can finally tackle those issues that they've had in their mouth for years. They could have been living with pain for years, and it's just terrible for them. With sedation, they can finally get this work done, get a beautiful smile, and live pain-free again. We've actually had a few patients who, after a few visits with conscious sedation, have actually gotten to the point where they can have any work done with just laughing gas, or sometimes with nothing other than local anesthetic. And it sounds crazy, but sometimes once they get over that initial hump, it's almost like they get that fear out of their system. And this also helps the fear of missing work. 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
1: Sounds good. Dr. Learfield, we'll talk soon. 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
1: All right, again, thank you so much, Dr. Learfield, at the Smile Design Center right in Lutherville. I've been there a few times myself, so it's easy to find their location. They are right off the 695 and 83. It's kind of like at that little cross section there. So stop by or give them a call. I'm trying to follow, again, Congresswoman Ilhan Omar. Her home was raided this morning, and we are told it's because of possible immigration fraud. I've been trying to follow to see if I can get you any updates. You know what the thing is about social media today, especially with AI and everything? Like, so much of this stuff is not even real. There's so much stuff going around right now that's so fake. It's so frustrating because it's like you're going, you're going through and you cannot find where, whether or not this is true or not, excuse me, I will say, I'm going to continue to go with her house has been raided. And I'm going to leave it right there. Because I don't even know. There's so much stuff going on online. The New York Post is reporting again that the probe is into the immigration paperwork. The only difference is they're saying that it's due to her personal paperwork. That's what the New York Post is saying. Yet you've got people online saying this has to do with the brother. I don't know. I don't even know. We've got to continue to wait to get the details here. Anyways, we're talking about Governor Wes Moore, the federal inquiry into his Bronze Star. I guess the Department of War, I'm told, is the one that's heading that up. So we'll see what happens. I knew this was going to happen. I knew it. The more and more Governor Wes Moore poked at the Trump administration, I was thinking this. I was like, this is such a huge skeleton in your closet. And I'm not saying that people don't have skeletons. You know, if you've lived a life and you're 30 years old, there's going to most likely be a couple skeletons back there. So not everybody. Noah, the producer, maybe not you. You probably have no skeletons in your closet. But I'm just saying, for the most part, right, those that run for office, like those that run for office, they're risk takers to begin with. You know, they're people that put themselves out there. They do all kinds of stuff to begin with, right? That's how they have the confidence to run for office. So it's not anything that you don't see on both sides of the aisle. The problem I felt with Governor Moore is like, you know, there's a lot of stories that just don't add up. And I thought the more and more you poke at this administration and for just like, you know, things that you didn't even have to say, like the whole thing with the National Guard. President Trump didn't send the National Guard to Baltimore or anywhere else in Maryland. So why are you even talking about it? But Governor Wes Moore spent weeks, possibly months, talking about the National Guard on the streets in D.C. That has nothing to do with you. And so here it's, you know, it's like, dude, let it go. You know, Governor Wes Moore, every time President Trump simply just breathes, Governor Moore has a post on social media about it. And maybe this is not, you know, his personal strategy. Maybe his team has come to him and said, hey, this is how you're going to set yourself apart. This is how you make news. This is how you raise your profile. I just think it's not a great strategy when you've got skeletons in your own closet. You got to kind of go a different direction. I don't know. Maybe it's just me. All right, we come back. I want to talk a little bit about James Tallarico, the Senate candidate running in Texas. A lot going on with him over the weekend. Stay right there.
9: With SRN News, I'm Rich Thomason in Washington. Apparently, the so-called energy ceasefire between Russia and Ukraine has yet to take hold. Russian drones and missiles targeted Kharkiv, Ukraine's second-largest city, hitting natural gas targets in that city. President Trump is getting some heat for the deal that will allow Russia to supply diesel fuel to the U.S. as well as to global markets. Backed by Iran, Houthi rebels have launched another missile strike on Saudi Arabia's main airport in Riyadh, the second such strike in as many days. From the western Florida panhandle up into the northeast, the storm called Isaias left death and destruction in its wake. The hurricane blamed for at least five deaths in the south. It unleashed widespread flooding, spawned tornadoes, and brought down numerous trees and power lines. The Dow is up 217 points. More details, SRNnews.com.
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13: We go to Pittsburgh yesterday. Steelers were hosting the Colts.
14: Rodgers, oh, man, he got hit. Got it away in time. The Warren slipped to a tackle.
15: He might be gone.
14: He's going down the sideline. And with an escort, it is going all the way for a touchdown. 80 yards. Wow.
13: Jim Nance and J.J. Watt had the call on CBS. Jalen Warren, 101 rushing and 87 receiving yards, two touchdowns. Aaron Rodgers with three TD passes. Steelers moved to 3-2. They beat the Colts in Pittsburgh 34-22. Meanwhile, in Miami.
14: Second down. Burrow again. Wants a bunch. Oh! Jamar Chase, you're kidding! Good golly! A 45-yard touchdown grab, Jamar Chase!
13: Eric Collins had the call on Fox. Jamar Chase, a 45-yarder, broke it open late in the third. Cincy holds off the Dolphins, 31-24. The final. Bengals are 3-2. They'll be in Baltimore in 2 weeks. And then there were the Browns rounding into form at the Meadowlands.
14: And they do run it with Allen. Allen's got some room. Braylon Allen at the 10, 5, and he takes it in. Touchdown, Jets.
13: Andrew Catalan had the call on CBS. Braylon Edwards' 22-yard score came on 3rd and 9 with 3:01 to go, and the Jets hold on and do the Ravens a favor. 17-12, the final in the mist at the Meadowlands. And finally to the ice we go. Caps yesterday with a Sunday matinee hosting the Kraken in D.C.
14: McCann slices again, fires and scores. Jared McCann on the end of a brilliant play.
13: Joe B. had the call on Monumental. Jared McCann, game winner with 5:27 left to play. Kraken overcome Alex Ovechkin's first goal of the year. 5-3 the final over the Caps. Coming up in 30 minutes, recapping a Ravens big win in the ATL. And that is Start on Sports.
16: Come meet and hear from General Michael Flynn. 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
17: From the Fox 45 Weather Authority team, I'm meteorologist Justin Chambers, starting off with some showers for your Monday morning, that leftover rain from the weekend. As we get to the afternoon, we will see partly cloudy skies, breezy, and a little bit more sunshine, highs back into the 70s. A little bit warmer for Tuesday and Wednesday, those numbers going back above average, but then we'll be cooler as we head toward the end of the week. From the Fox 45 Weather Authority, I'm meteorologist Justin Chambers, Talk Radio 680, WCBM.
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7: 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And accurate weather forecasts from the meteorologist at Fox 45. News, weather, traffic, Sean Hannity and Rob Carson. 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
1: All right, a couple text messages coming through. Again, happy Monday to everyone. Happy Columbus Day. Daniel says, Cam, I give the bus driver a huge hug for doing what she did. The bus line was totally excessive and wrong to fire her. I'd have stopped for a cat on the side of the road, too. Daniel's referring to the question of the day brought to you by Free State Gun Range at WCBM.com. We'll talk about this in the next hour. Was the bus driver right or wrong to pull over so a student could save a kitten on a rural road? And those are your options, right or wrong. Again, these are elementary kids, you know, it's pretty young, but there, this was a very rural road where cars really do not go up and down it at all. But in case you're just joining us, a 67-year-old bus driver, she was fired because of this. And this is now a national story, okay? They're talking about it in North Carolina. She was a bus driver for 11 years, and of course the parents are rallying behind the bus driver and said that they didn't think she did anything wrong. Well, one of the kids jumped off the bus, the kitten was injured. Noah, the producer, I know you were asking exactly where was the kitten, and the kitten was on the side of the road. So I guess it wasn't, you know, directly in the road, but on the side of the road, probably most likely looking as though they were going to try to cross the street. But it was injured. So, you know, the bus driver stopped. The kid jumped off the bus, grabbed the kitten, jumped right back on the bus, and they kept going. But that bus driver was then fired. All right, again, we'll talk about that in the next hour. I did want to mention, because I had on my show plan, President Trump over the weekend posted on Truth Social that there was a ceasefire happening between Ukraine and Russia. Of course, you might have heard during the commercial break here at WCBM, that still remains to be seen. That doesn't mean it's not happening, but they're still waiting for more details. So we'll wait for more details as well. Also, we're waiting for details when it comes to Congresswoman Ilhan Omar. Her home was raided at 6 a.m. this morning by the DOJ in relation to questions on immigration fraud. I said earlier, the only difference I've seen thus far in this hour is the fact that there is a little bit of question on whether or not this has to do with her immigration status, which she was a refugee. She was here as a very young kid, or how this relates to her possibly marrying her brother or what she did to get her brother, his citizenship, and whether or not, you know, any kind of fraud happened there. I don't know. We don't know. We're going to wait and see what happens here. In a minute, we're going to move on to the James Tallarico story because there's a lot of question there. But I'll go to the phone lines. I got Jane Westminster. Jane, we were talking about the bus driver in Harford County. What say you?
15: Well, I think she made a major mistake. That kitten could have been attacked by a rabid raccoon. The child could have picked up the rabies, spread it to other children. What she should have done was either call the sheriff or call the Humane Society and report it, but never let a child under your care get out and be touching a strange cat.
1: Yeah, so you agree with the firing of the driver?
15: Well, I don't know if she should have been fired, but she made the wrong call.
1: Yeah, yeah. Well, Jay, thank you so much for calling in. I appreciate you.
15: Yeah, I mean, that's, you know, the rabies have really been spreading throughout Maryland a lot this summer.
1: Yeah, Harford County, where this happened. Remember, they had to take some extra precaution this year.
15: Oh, I didn't know that, but I did know that cat could have been injured from the, you know, a fight with a raccoon or some other animal.
1: Yeah, great point there. Thank you, Jay, so much. Hope you have a great week.
15: You too. Bye-bye.
1: Thank you. Yeah, we talked about that 2 weeks ago, right? Harford County, it was a WMAR story. Because we kept reporting about all the rabies, you know. Let's see, I'm just going to put it in right here. Yeah, Harford County, Maryland has reported 28 confirmed animal rabies cases this year, giving the county one of the highest numbers of rabid animals recorded in the state. Yes, and this played out in Harford County. Jay is not wrong. Jay is not wrong. All right, let's see. I got a text here real quick from Damon. Damon says, good morning, Kim. I think more than likely they're going to find out that Congresswoman Ilhan Omar was involved in some kind of fraud somewhere. At another point, I don't know why no one is talking about this. Someone vandalized the Morris Tower in Druid Hill Park. To do that to a historic landmark in Baltimore is a travesty. Free Gaza was spray painted on the side. There was another landmark in the park that was vandalized a few years ago. I assume they're referring to, is there a rapper named Zaza? David, you know what? I have no idea. I don't know. Zaza, is it that? I have no idea. This is over my head. But Damon, I will say that someone vandalized this historic landmark in Baltimore. Hopefully they're looking into this because charges need to be filed. All right. I want to move on here, if I could, to talk a little bit about James Tallarico. Now, this is important because obviously the Senate race is a big race. It's a big race in Texas. And this is, of course, the Senate race. James Tallarico is the Democrat nominee. And then you've got Ken Paxton, who's the Republican. Now, Ken Paxton, I will say, look, and I have no beef with Ken Paxton. But this is a statewide race. And if you follow Ken, and I even went down to D.C. to one of Ken's events. If you follow Ken, I don't know if he thinks he has this in the bag. And he possibly does. It's Texas, for crying out loud. But I don't really see him campaigning a whole lot. I know I don't live in Texas, but it's very odd to me. Anyways, it's like, you know, I mean, look, think about Congressman Byron Donalds, right? If you watch, you know, what he does down there in Florida as he's running for governor, he's all over the state. He's everywhere. And it's like a huge operation. Obviously, Texas is larger than Florida, and I don't see the same kind of operation with Ken Paxton. Maybe his team doesn't post as much. I don't know. But it's like night and day. Anyways, that's a whole other discussion. James Tallarico beat Jasmine Crockett in the Democrat primary. And Jasmine Crockett, you know, she's still bitter about that. So she hasn't been helping out James very much. But it was very interesting because we learned this weekend that he has been off of the campaign trail for at least 12 days. Now, again, you know, it's a statewide race. This is Texas. And people are questioning this. This goes back to, I guess, remember when Don Fetterman, the senator in Pennsylvania, people were wondering if he was, you know, capable of serving. Obviously, he had a stroke, no control of his own. He has made a full recovery, as far as we know. And so it all worked out, right? All ends well with Senator John Fetterman in Pennsylvania. Well, there are people discussing whether or not James Tallarico was out because of the flu, as his team says, or because of any other issues, which the independent journalist on social media, they're saying that there's another reason why he was out. Well, the reporter from NBC, Phil Prezon, he caught up with James Tallarico this weekend. Now, again, this is the first time they've seen him in over a week. He caught up with him. Here's what he had to say. Take a listen.
0: You were off the campaign for more than a week, roughly 9 days, I believe.
21: Yeah.
0: Your campaign said you had the flu. What happened?
21: Yeah, I got the flu, and I'm feeling much better, and I'm glad I had a chance to recover. You know, if you don't take the opportunity to get well, sometimes you can get even sicker, and so I'm glad we made the decision to just take the week, get better, and now I'm glad to be back on the trail.
0: You've talked about how you're a diabetic, and that has, when diabetics get the flu, it could get really bad. How bad was it for somebody who wants to know? Is this just like in bed rest, or did you ever have to go to a doctor or a hospital?
21: I just went to my primary care physician, but it wasn't anything worse than a, you know, nasty case of the flu. And so I was in bed and, you know, drinking lots of liquids. Unfortunately, the campaign made me work from home, so I didn't even get full days off. But, you know, didn't want to be out on the trail and didn't want to get anyone else sick. It's important, I think, for leaders to be responsible in these moments. And I'm glad to be back, feeling much better.
0: I want to get your response because the internet
21: the internet's doing its thing.
0: The internet was invested in your outcome.
21: Yes. I'm sure it's because they care so much about me. So.
0: Well, so conservative folks on Twitter and some of Paxton's ally were pushing the idea that you had a stress-induced episode and were getting treatment for it. What are your thoughts? Did that happen?
21: That's not true. I just had the flu, and I feel much better. But it's a good reminder that you can't believe everything you read on the internet.
0: President Trump said that you and Attorney General Ken Paxton should debate. He says that Paxton is ready, willing, and able to debate. What are your thoughts on that?
21: I agree with President Trump. I think Ken Paxton should debate. The president's saying he should debate. Fox News has said he should debate. The people of Texas have said he should debate. And I think it's mysterious that Ken Paxton hasn't responded to a request for a debate in 85 days. I hear that people are getting really concerned about the attorney general. And, you know, I've heard rumors that he has a rare medical condition that causes clinical levels of cowardice. So I know Ken Paxton has asked for proof of life from me. I'm asking for proof of spine from him.
1: And that was James Tallarico with NBC News. Now, to say that he's a coward, but to take, you know, close to 12 days off for the flu, I mean, that's kind of crazy. But he has a point. Ken Paxton, if you don't want to debate the guy, just say so. And you could even put it in a slick comment. Just say, look, he has no shot against me. You know, I don't feel the need to debate him. And then host a forum of your own and move on with it. But he should say something, especially now that President Trump is saying that he should debate Tallarico as well. I think it would actually be an easy debate if you're looking at James Tallarico and the comments he's made before, whether it's about trans children or, you know, Jesus himself. There's been so many wackadoo comments from James Tallarico that have surfaced. It would be an easy slam dunk debate if Ken Paxton really wanted to do one. But like I said, I've got my criticisms of Ken. I don't know what kind of campaign they're running down there. I know Turning Point, from my understanding, Turning Point sent a large team to kind of cover the area in Texas, some of the areas where there's a Democrat stronghold. But, I mean, it can't just be Turning Point. Like, he's got to show up to these things as well. It's not just, you know. Anyways, you know how I feel about campaigning. Like, either you're in it or you're not. You know, don't half, you don't want it. Like, you know, go full throat. Anyways, here's where the independent journalist thought James Tallarico was over the weekend. Here's what was said. All right, so this came out. This is Nick Sorter, by the way. He's on X. You see him probably a lot on News Nation, Newsmax, Fox News. He's an independent journalist. I think he's on Tim Pool's show, Tim Cast a lot. So what they ended up doing was calling a mental hospital in Ohio. Okay, here's what is Ted. It says, Ohio Mental Hospital confirms James Tallarico was discharged from the facility earlier this week. They're saying that the flu thing is a big fat lie, and they actually posted a recording of someone actually speaking to someone at the Lindner Center of Hope in Ohio. And so they're saying that James Tallarico was there, and he had this huge mental breakdown. James Tallarico said, no, we were at the flu, or we had the flu, and we were just taking, you know, rest as we had the flu. Now, James Tallarico is not in the best position. There are some polls that says he's doing all right, but if you are right there and you're able to flip this seat in Texas, which would be huge, but don't forget, Beto O'Rourke, don't ever forget this, he picked up 1 million votes in Texas because you've got a lot of people moving from California to Texas and they're taking their liberal ideology with them, right? So it's like you've got a lot of vote blue no matter who people popping up in Texas. As they do, they move to Republican states all the time because the quality of living is much better. And then they bring their politics to town and then they ruin it. Well, anyways, I'm not saying that this race could be that close, but a lot of that is happening. You've got a lot of Democrats moving to Texas. So you would think taking that many days off from your campaign is something that you would never want to do. You would never want to do. Now, that reporter there, Phil Faison with, Phil Prezon with NBC News, he said 9 days. There are other reports that are saying that it was 12 days. Which one is true? I don't even know. You know, there's things everywhere. But the Ohio healthcare facility, this is a part that was very strange. They're on the recording there, and I didn't want to play it here because they're saying now that this is just not true and there's all this other stuff. And of course, WCBM, you know, Station with Integrity, of course, we're going to wait and see. So I did not want to play it here, but you can hear in the recording that whoever the independent journalist is, they're talking to somebody at Lindner Health Facility, and that person admitted, even though there's HIPAA and all these other things involved, that person admitted on this recording that James Tallarico, and he said his name in full, James Tallarico was recently discharged from their facility in Ohio. And of course, now you've got James and his team saying, no, we were never in Ohio. And all he had was the flu. And because he has diabetes, the flu hit him harder than it normally would the average Joe. That could be the case. That could be the case. But my question is, you've got this very tight race. You are down to the final 30 days. You leave the campaign trail and your team says nothing. No one says a word. Like, even if James Tallarico was down and out, right? Say he's down and out. He can't speak. He can't say anything. He needs to rest. Okay. Why didn't anybody on the team respond to any inquiry about possibly where he was and whether or not he was feeling well? That's a big question here. So, of course, many people are thinking, is this similar to the big cover-up that we saw with the Hunter Biden laptop story? There were many people that said, here's the laptop. The contents were leaked against anything that our eyeballs wanted to see. But it happened. And then we were told that it wasn't real and that it was never Hunter Biden's laptop, even though we had pictures of Hunter with, you know, smoking crack. I mean, it was clear. Okay. He had the pipe in his hand. It was Hunter. But many conservatives, many people that were talking about the laptop, they were actually then removed from X, from Twitter at the time, and other social media platforms because they insisted it was not true. Well, we find out later that it was absolutely true. And Hunter Biden now admits that it's true. He's actually doing like a rehabilitation tour for his reputation. He's everywhere now, and he's talking about the laptop itself. So some people are wondering, is this the same thing? I don't know. You can weigh in on this. 410-WCBM-680, 410-922-6680. 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

0: on. We're talking about James Tallarico. That's right. He's the Senate nominee for the Democrat Party in Texas. He's saying he was out for the flu. Now, there's also been some conflicting stories real quick before I go to the phone lines here. He said that he went to an urgent care center. That was his first story. Now, as of yesterday, he did another interview where he said that he went to his primary care doctor. So now, of course, people are saying, well, now this doesn't add up. I don't know. I'm going to go to the phone lines here. I got Tom at Owings Mills. Hey, Tom.
1: Yeah, Kim. Perhaps Ken Paxton knows he will never have to debate James Tallarico because he knows in advance that he's going to self-immolate. I'm beginning to think that Amber Duke was correct when she opined that Jasmine Crockett was a MAGA shill and that she acted crazy so she could pass the baton to the even crazier Tallarico, and then Tallarico self-destructs and Paxton wins in a walk.
0: That's that's a possibility, Tom. Anything's possible.
1: You know, and the thing with Ken Paxton is trouble with women. He reminds me of Clarence Thomas and Brent Kavanaugh. These are guys that have a sentimental attitude towards women, and they're subject to being vulnerable, letting the women walk all over them. And then they are set up by men who don't have a sentimental attitude towards women and take them down.
0: Yeah, well,
1: I wonder if a lot of his troubles were that he was like with Anita Hill, Clarence Thomas. I think she told him a pleasing tale. Maybe she was having domestic problems or something, and he got sucked into helping her. And then, you know, people say, "Hey, well, how come you're spending so much time around her?" And when he was actually helping her, they convinced the public that he was hurting her.
0: Yeah, no, that happens all the time.
1: You know, Brent Kavanaugh has never had a law clerk that was a man. Every single law clerk he's ever had was a female. He obviously likes women, and someone saw the way of turning him into some kind of, Don Juan was a way of taking him down.
0: Yeah, well, I would have to ask how many law clerks are actually men to begin with. I don't know. Tom, thank you so much. As always, have a great week. Thank you. Not quite certain what's happening here. I don't think anybody can truly know. We get back, we'll take more phone calls on this. Many people still weighing in on the kitten situation. See, I thought this was perplexing as well. Don't forget the question of the day brought to you by Free State Gun Range at WCBM.com. A bus driver in Harford County pulled to the side of the road so a student could jump off the bus and rescue an injured kitten. And that bus driver was unfortunately fired after that. She was a bus driver for 11 years, 67 years old, probably most likely close to retirement. And the parents are rallying around the bus driver. So I just want to know, do you think that was right or wrong? And I guess, you know, the more the question is, should she have been fired, even if you believe that it was wrong? All right, we get back. We'll continue this conversation on James Tallarico. Also, so many more stories to talk about. Stay right there.
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6: Breaking news this hour from Town Hall. I'm Rich Thomason. The Washington, D.C. area home of Minnesota Democrat Congresswoman Ilhan Omar has been searched by federal agents, thought to be part of an investigation of the Somali native's immigration paperwork. Born in Mogadishu, Omar arrived in the U.S. with her family at the age of 12. Apparently, that so-called energy ceasefire between Russia and Ukraine has not yet taken hold. Russian drones and missiles targeted natural gas facilities in Kharkiv, that's Ukraine's second-largest city. Backed by Iran, Houthi rebels have launched another missile strike on Saudi Arabia's main airport in Riyadh, the second such attack in as many days.
7: The Houthis are saying that Saudi airspace remains a target. Now, Saudi Arabia, for its part, has pledged a decisive retaliation. Now, we don't know what that will be, but people here in the region are certainly bracing for an escalation. And then there's the question of what this means for Donald Trump. His ally, Saudi Arabia, has now been hit hard. Does he step in to help them with direct military aid, or does he risk looking weak? And of course, he has to think about the midterms, which are fast approaching.
6: That's a BBC's Orla Guerin. Dangerous online behavior by its AI models is leading Anthropic to pull the plug for the time being.
8: TechCrunch reports Anthropic is cutting off live internet access to its internal evaluations until it can straighten out the rogue AI agents. Researchers are alarmed because that means those AI models can't be evaluated before they're released. I'm Tammy Trujillo.
6: From the western Florida panhandle to the northeast, the storm called Isai Eos left death and destruction in its aftermath. The hurricane blamed for at least five deaths in the south, and there is a lot of cleanup work to be done across a vast area. On Wall Street, the Dow, 237 points higher, while the Nasdaq is down 71 points. More on these stories, townhall.com.
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0: being installed through the automatic traffic violation enforcement system to catch vehicles traveling at least 12 miles per hour over the posted limit in signed school zones. The agency says its goal is to lower risk on roads where speeding and running red lights remain leading causes of death and injury for drivers and pedestrians. And Baltimore City is warning drivers of upcoming road closures and parking and commercial vehicle restrictions for the 25th annual Baltimore Running Festival, which will be held on Saturday, October 17th. About 15,000 runners are expected to participate, according to the Baltimore City Department of Transportation. Stein on Sports and the Fox 45 Weather Authority forecast next.
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3: Ravens with their third in a row last night, again coming through in the clutch.
4: Huntley, going that way. Walker's got it for the touchdown. Two-point game, Devontae Walker.
3: Mike Tirico had the call on NBC. What a drive with their backs to the wall. Six plays, 71 yards, tying it with 40 seconds to play after the ensuing two-point conversion. Then in overtime, the Ravens come through again.
4: He's going to keep it. Trying to sneak his way in. And Huntley's in for a Raven touchdown.
3: Kyle Hamilton would seal it with an interception, and the Ravens walk out of Atlanta with a 30-23 win, lifting Baltimore to 4-1 on the season. Post-game reaction from head coach Jesse Minter.
5: Man, when you need it, you know, for the guys to stay calm, come through, make the plays, not panic, for the offense to be really calm and go tie the game and get the two-point conversion, and then go right back out there and go on a really long drive. I thought Deck did an amazing job calling that game with Snoop.
3: Coming up in 30 minutes, your AFC North Roundup. 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
9: For the Fox 45 Weather Authority team, I'm meteorologist Justin Chambers. We're drying out with breezy to windy conditions for your Monday afternoon. Highs back into the low 70s. We're going to be even warmer on Tuesday and Wednesday with highs getting into the 80s, but a big cool down on the way for the weekend. From the Fox 45 Weather Authority, I'm meteorologist Justin Chambers for Talk Radio 680 WCBM.
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12: All right, good morning, good morning. Happy Monday. Man, it's October. I don't have to tell you that. Happy Columbus Day, by the way. I saw Governor Wes Moore and Mayor Brandon Scott. They are not recognizing so far Columbus Day. Let's see, Governor Moore, both Mayor Scott said Happy Indigenous People Day. So I'm sure there's going to be a lot of

0: back and forth on that one online. I don't know what's the problem with just saying Happy Columbus Day. I look at that as, again, it's like, you know, discovery deniers. You know, they say, oh, you're election denier. Well, you're a discovery denier. All right. Columbus Day. That's what it is. For the break, we were talking about James Tallarico, and if you're just joining us, I have to ask you, where the heck have you been? We need to talk about the mass shooting that occurred on Friday. Yes, different from the mass shooting the week prior. This mass shooting killed two teenage boys. It was not too far from Leon Day Park, and where 12-year-old Chloe Ishway was killed just two Saturdays ago. So they're trying to see whether or not these are related to one another. The nonprofit that was named in the Monzie letter by Mark Mason at Monzie. He's the coordinator for victim services. He named a nonprofit the Peace Group and saying that Tyree Reynolds, when he gets out, and this is a suspect that is currently being charged with the murder of Chloe Ishway, the 12-year-old, the letter claimed that Tyree Reynolds would work with that nonprofit. Well, over the weekend, the nonprofit contacted the Baltimore Sun and said, look, we have never been contacted by Monzie in regards to Tyree Reynolds, and they're very confused on why they weren't even mentioned in the letter. And, of course, we did talk about, Governor Wes Moore, and now there's a federal inquiry into his Bronze Star. Congresswoman Ilhan Omar, she's the big story of the morning. I did go and I tried to check if there's any updates here. Tom Homan was just on Fox News about 20 minutes ago. He said we will most likely get an update from Todd Blanch. You know, he took Pam Bondi's spot over there at the DOJ as the Attorney General. So I guess we'll wait to see what Todd Blanch has to say about the representative. I do want to go back to the phone lines here because we were talking about James Tallarico and the fact that he said that he had the flu, and that's why he's been off the campaign trail for over a week. And then, of course, there's been some investigation done by independent journalists saying they don't believe that he had the flu. They believe that he was at some mental health facility and that he had some kind of mental health breakdown. But I guess they're still trying to confirm all that. I've got Michael in Abington. Hey, Michael, how are you?
1: Hey, how you doing? Twice in 1 week.
0: Yeah, I know. What's going on with that?
1: I don't know.
0: I appreciate
1: you. You're blowing up here in Harford County. You're blowing up down the area, and the younger people are beginning to listen to you now.
0: Oh, well, good. That's good news.
1: Yep, I think you're going to get some of my grandkids to be giving you a call. Hey, okay. Look, this situation with Tallarico being absent for 1 week, that's just the beginning of many things that's going to happen on a common cold. In Congress or whatever position that he's running for, the quality of these candidates are getting lower and lower, lower in education, just in the people, just in the popularity of the people they vote for them. A lot of, and you know, politics is politics. People are going to vote for who they feel that's the proper position for them, but they're going to get there and do what they want to do and lock down on their current political fields. We need political candidates that's going to go in there and make a difference and change the system. That's what Donald Trump did. And like I told you last week, I am a Democrat, you know, and I want the democratic society, but not like this.
0: Yeah. They've gone really far left these days. And, you know, I've got many Democrats in my family, and they feel like they're hanging on tight, you know, because it has gone so far left.
1: And it's not just Democrat. I mean, they're willing to throw socialism in. And also
0: right.
1: Throw the overpopulation in of the illegal migrants. And then to top it all off, they're trying to get these illegal migrants to vote for the policies of which you want to do to turn this into a socialist society. I don't know why. You can go to other places in the world, there is no successful social society in the world since the beginning of time.
0: Yeah. No, I don't know why they're grasping onto this, but I guess we see it every few generations, right? It comes up every now and again. But hopefully we'll stay on top of that. Michael, thank you so much for calling in. I appreciate you.
1: Thank you. Take care.
0: Yeah, thank you. Yeah, and that's another concern people have with James Tallarico, of course. So we're talking about the Democrat nominee for the Senate race there in Texas. He is really far left. Very, very far left. And I will go on a limb and say he's more left than Beto O'Rourke himself. Remember, Beto O'Rourke wanted to take their guns. And he still received 1 million votes. That just tells you. in Texas, you know, the landscape, it's a little different. It really is. Don't forget, we're going to be joined in studio by Ryan with Essex News. You probably see the Facebook page all the time. He'll be in studio with us at 11:35 a.m. I did want to just put this on your plate. We have a new press secretary. That's right, Katie Zachariah. She is, you know what? She's been on the scene for quite some time. I usually see her on Fox News, but she's been all over the place. And she was recently picked up, I want to say over there at the Department of War. I can't recall exactly why she had to decline that position in their communications department, but she is now the press secretary. She'll start today. I've got some audio I want to play for you here, in relation to Katie, the new press secretary. Take a listen.
2: You have big shoes to fill in Caroline Leavitt's path. How are you feeling about Monday? What are you looking forward to the most?
3: Well, I am looking forward to walking in and working for President Trump. This job is not about me. This job is about him and how he wants to communicate to the American people. His policies are the most effective, most exciting. He is the most energetic, intense president we have ever seen. When I was there yesterday, he went and showed me where the ballroom will be. The building is so fast. He is ahead of schedule, under budget, and it's going to be amazing. And just to see this vision he has for building, but also for America and the greatness that America has and has always had and that he's bringing back. I can't wait to work for President Trump on Monday. So whatever it brings, he's full of surprises, but I'm really excited about it.
2: Is he throwing you into, do we know if there's a press briefing on Monday?
3: Well, I'm not sure. I am going to take his lead. I'm going to take his lead.
4: Let us know when you find out. You'll find out when
5: all of America finds out.
6: JD, the president doesn't get enough credit for how he has found some of the most talented mothers in America to work for him. I just want to say congratulations. I think you're going to do a fantastic job. And I know you personally. I think you're a great person and you're a wonderful mother. And I'm really just really proud of you.
2: You're going to do great, Kato.
3: I appreciate you all. Thank you so much.
0: And that was Katie. She was on Fox and Friends weekend. And she was speaking to the crew there. But she starts again. She starts today. A lot of people were like, wait, went from Kellyanne or no. Well, you can have Kellyanne, but Kaylee McEnany. And then you had Caroline Leavitt. And now you have Katie. And it's funny because everybody was like, look, everybody's name starts with a K. I think people have to keep in mind. And I think Katie's my age as well. 40 years ago, the K names were popular. They were very popular. And remember the names that were popular at the time? Kimberly was a big popular one. But remember Jennifer was very popular. Tiffany, extremely popular. Chrissy, everybody's name was Chrissy. So now it's so funny because people were like, wait a minute. We had all these K names back to back. Well, the times are different. But at that time, yeah, that was what was popular. Anyways, we'll see if she can handle the role. Obviously, as they pointed out, big shoes to fill there with Caroline Leavitt. I did want to just drop the story with you if I could. And Lester, I'll get back to your text on this through the text line. But they're now talking about a school district in Maryland that is performing very well. And, Texter says, don't forget the goat though, Sarah Huckabee Sanders. You know what's so funny? She is the GOAT. I will say, Sarah Huckabee Sanders, who's now obviously the governor in Arkansas, I used to call her the prison guard, because she really was. She was kind of scary. Like, Kaylee McEnany, she came in, she looks like a Barbie doll, basically. Right? I don't think she was scary. I don't think Caroline Leavitt was scary. You know, she's very direct. But, yes, Sarah Huckabee Sanders, she did not play, man. She did not play at all. Anyways, the school district performing well. You know, we hear all the time from the school board and, of course, the teachers union that they need more money, right? The Blueprint for Education currently bankrupting the state as we speak. Well, this school district is getting it done without asking for more money. Take a listen.
7: What does it take for a student to succeed in school? Some say students don't perform as well if they live in a poor area. But some schools on the Eastern Shore are proving that poverty doesn't have to dictate student outcomes. Spotlight on Maryland's Brooke Conrad reports.
8: We
4: Worcester County is the wealthiest per pupil of any Maryland county due to millions of dollars in property taxes coming from this 9-mile strip of Ocean City.
5: Okay, so use your books.
4: Some say that's a big reason why the county's students performed the best in both English language arts and math for the past 2 years. But Superintendent Annette Wallace says that's not the whole story.
8: You could say that about anything. You could say about any business, I believe, that you can throw money at it and that's not going to solve the problem, because you have to spend the money right. You have to spend the money well.
4: A closer look at Worcester County shows that much of the population outside of Ocean City is actually not very wealthy. Pocomoke City is one of the poorest areas, with 50% of households unable to afford basic needs each month, according to United Way. Yet its third graders are scoring highest in the county on English language arts at 80% proficiency, and second highest in math at 86% proficiency.
8: What I know is that when you have high expectations, when you have great teachers, when you have strong relationships with families, when you have a community of care, that it doesn't matter how poor you are.
4: A similar thing happened at Pocomoke High School during Wallace's leadership there.
8: We became the highest performing school in the district for first-time test takers in all tested areas in science, social studies, math, and ELA.
0: And there you have it. Pocomoke, right? This is something that many people talk about all the time. It's going to be interesting to see whether or not you have Democrats that ignore the story completely. And I don't know, I mean, those teachers, the administrator there, they could be Democrats. I have no idea. Because it really isn't about the party affiliation here. I say Democrats only because it is the Democrats in the General Assembly that still support the Blueprint for Education, or Kerwin Commission, whatever you want to call it, which, excuse me, is, like I said, bankrupting the state. And that's why we have a $3 billion deficit as we're heading into the next session. It'll be interesting to see. I just want to kind of put that out there. They're doing very well. Congratulations. They're doing very well. Teacher involvement is a big one. Parent involvement is a big one. On top of that, I've got a text here from Lester. I know, Lester, you said this earlier. He said the reason these county schools in Worcester is doing so well, despite some poverty, the parents are more involved. The county is very selective in hiring teachers, and many are local from local schools and qualified. There are no DEI hires. The teachers are diverse in ethnicity and background, but are highly qualified for the most part. And Lester, I agree with you. And see, this is the thing I think many people agree on. I have no problem giving teachers much more in salary. But the blueprint of education, that's not really what it was doing. If you look at it, it's like, yeah, they could raise the salaries for teachers, but also they were also paying for all this other nonsense. And then they wanted to give teachers, I guess they said, more time to kind of get themselves together. Excuse me, which I've never heard. Which is interesting, because if you look at this as well, if you go back, say, 40 years ago, test scores were better across the state of Maryland. At that time, did teachers need more time to organize away from the students? No, they didn't. Yet they still got the job done. Now, teachers at that time were making a lot less, but of course, inflation wasn't where it is today. And so we should pay them more. But this whole thing of, like, you know, adding, because even when we talk about the class sizes, not sure if you heard it there, because I know that audio clip is much longer, but they were talking about small class sizes. With the blueprint of education, if you recall, they actually add kids to the classes in the middle school level, because that's how they kind of worked out the math. So it's like they're even talking about larger class sizes. You see how none of this makes sense? So I think if they truly cared about the kids and the education piece, they would take what's going on in this county as the blueprint, and they would just duplicate what they see there. And yes, it's going to take more parent involvement. Look, trust me, I'm busy. Everybody's busy. I know it. I have a parent-teacher conference already scheduled right now for Monday, October 19th. Do I want to drive all the way over there when I got other stuff to do? I don't want to do it. And I will even say congratulations to little Olivia. Her grades are the best we've ever seen them. Hallelujah. She was celebrating yesterday, and I am so happy about this, because you know how hard we've been working with her. But at the same time, and I told her, don't you dare get comfortable, okay? Yeah, your grades are looking a lot better, but it better be even better the next time we see more grades. So I will just say that I think it does take more parent involvement. And what does that mean across the entire state? I don't know. But we got to get there somehow. All right, we get back. I'll take your comments on this. I did want to tell you about my friend, Adam Kasabi with Long & Foster. 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
5: Come meet and hear from General Michael Flynn. 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
0: All right. We were talking about some schools in Worcester County, and it seems that they've got the blueprint themselves. They said teachers got to be more involved. You got to have some quality teachers, of course, but parent involvement is a big one. And trust me, I get it. You're busy. And you know, during these times where things are unaffordable, I think about the electricity bills. You know, people are still talking about the vehicle registrations. I think I see someone posting online almost every day how much it costs to register their vehicles these days in Maryland. So there could be people working extra jobs. And I understand that too, especially how easy it is. Like if you want to, like, you know, say you have your day job, but you're also delivering for maybe Uber Eats or Amazon. Like, I totally get it. I totally get it. But, you know, I think when you've got that involvement from the parents, if you go that extra mile, it does make a difference. Let me go to the phone lines here. I got Barbara in Baltimore. Hey, Barbara.
12: Hi, Timmy. How you doing today?
0: I'm doing well.
12: I was listening to what you were saying, and I agree that the reason Baltimore City is so behind is, number one, trifling parents and a culture that doesn't value education, basketball, twerking, and a lot of other foolishness. Parents are not involved and they don't care. And the second thing is Baltimore City, and this is what I heard, misuses a lot of their funds. And it's almost scandalous, the things that go on down there.
0: Yeah.
12: You know, rumors of people going in the computer, giving themselves pay raises, hiring their friends as a math department chair, and they never had a math course. It's a lot of hiring friends and buddies and sorors, and most of the competent people flee Baltimore City because there's no future. And mismanagement of money and a general culture of not thinking learning is important. And trifling parents, that's the core of the problem. Trifling parents, mismanagement of money, nepotism in hiring, and a lot of just a foolish curriculum and just a lot of corrupt foolishness. But the core of the problem is the trifling parents, because even if all that was going on, if they really cared, they would come up and see about their children. They don't even come to PTA meetings. That's what I heard. I sent my little child to Catholic school, and she did very well. So yeah. Baltimore City needs a whole revamp, and they need a clean house.
0: Yeah.
12: Clean house. Go clean house and just shove all that stuff out of there, because it's a waste of the taxpayers' money, and it's the root of the crime problem in Baltimore, because the kids are coming out not knowing how to read, and it's just a, it's bringing down the whole city and the state. That school system is the cause of blood running in our streets.
0: Yeah.
12: Thank you.
0: Thank you, Barbara. Thank you as always. Hope you have a great week. Thank you so much. She's always speaking the truth, that Barbara. You know, there's some people that call here and you just think, I hope one day you run for office. I got a text here from Deborah. She says, hey, Kim, my daughter is 38 and she has 8 girlfriends with all K names. Yes, Deborah, there was a point in time when we were popular. And yes, you're right. I had at one point, there were 3 Kimberlys in my class. I believe I was in 5th grade. Yeah, it was me, let's see, Kimberly. Yeah, meanwhile, we all of our last names started with B. So we all sat next together, next to each other. And then of course the teacher, she's pointing over, and Kimberly? And then we're all like, huh? Right? Oh my gosh. How many students in the class? So I grew up in Accokeek. Our class sizes were decent. I would say maybe 20, 25. We didn't have a ton of kids. Luckily. And that was great. We sat in alphabetical order. Yep, that's how we did it. All right, we get back. We've got so much to talk about with Ryan Coyer. He has Essex News. That's the Facebook page that I've been following to keep up what's been going on the east side of Baltimore County. Stay right there.
13: With SRN News, I'm Bob Agnew in Washington. President Trump is weighing joining Saudi Arabia's strikes on Houthi rebels after a pair of attacks on the Riyadh airport. Saturday's attack by the Iran-backed Houthis left at least 13 people dead, including one American, and injured more than 300 other people. A raid is being conducted on Minnesota Congresswoman Ilhan Omar's Washington, D.C. area home. Multiple reports say the search is in connection with an investigation into the Democrats' immigration paperwork. It comes about a month after Homeland Security Secretary Mark Wayne Mullen revealed to conservative podcaster Benny Johnson that there is an ongoing federal investigation into Omar as part of an alleged fraudulent immigration scheme. The Southeast region cleaning up today after Hurricane Isaias made landfall Friday. It's the first Atlantic hurricane of the year, being blamed now for 5 deaths, 2 in Florida, 2 in Alabama, and another in South Carolina. This is SRN News.
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16: Now, Gary Stein on sports. Take you around the AFC North, the division that the Ravens sit atop after their 30-23 win last night in Atlanta. We go to Pittsburgh yesterday. Steelers were hosting the Colts.
17: Rodgers, oh man, he got hit. Got it away in time. The Warren slipped through a tackle.
18: He might be gone.
17: He's going down the sideline. And with an escort, it is going all the way for a touchdown. 80 yards. Wow.
16: Jim Nance and J.J. Watt had the call on CBS. Jalen Warren, 101 rushing and 87 receiving yards, 2 touchdowns. Aaron Rodgers with 3 TD passes. Steelers moved to 3-2. They beat the Colts in Pittsburgh 34-22. Meanwhile, in Miami.
17: Second down. Burrow again. Watts a bunch. Pow! Jamar Chase, you're kidding! Good
16: Eric Collins had the call on Fox. Jamar Chase, a 45-yarder, broke it open late in the third. Cincy holds off the Dolphins, 31-24. The final, Bengals are 3-2. They'll be in Baltimore in 2 weeks. And then there were the Browns rounding into form at the Meadowlands.
18: And they do run it with Allen. Allen's got some room. Roland Allen at the 10, 5, and he takes it in. Touchdown, Jets.
16: Andrew Catalan had the call on CBS. Braylon Edwards' 22-yard score came on 3rd and 9 with 3:01 to go, and the Jets hold on and do the Ravens a favor. 17-12, the final in the mist at the Meadowlands. And finally to the ice we go. Caps yesterday with a Sunday matinee hosting the Kraken in D.C.
18: McCann slides again, fires and scores. Jared McCann on the end of a brilliant play.
16: Joe B. had the call on Monumental. Jared McCann, game winner with 5:27 left to play. Kraken overcome Alex Ovechkin's first goal of the year. 5-3 the final over at the Caps. Coming up in 30 minutes, recapping a Ravens big win in the ATL. And that is Stein on Sports.
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20: From the Fox 45 Weather Authority team, I'm meteorologist Justin Chambers. Temperatures will be a little bit warmer for your Monday afternoon, and we are going to be drier. We'll see breezy to windy conditions with a mix of clouds and sun later into the day and highs in the 70s. Back into the lower 80s on Tuesday, and even some mid-80s on the way Wednesday. But a big cool down is lurking as we head into the weekend with numbers that are dropping significantly. From the Fox 45 Weather Authority, I'm meteorologist Justin Chambers for Talk Radio 680 WCBM.
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0: 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And we'll talk to them again on Wednesday as well. Right now, we have an in-studio guest. Doesn't happen a lot, but I'm very excited because this guest is very young, only 24 years old, and he has been reporting on the news in Essex. And, of course, I have been tuned in. Good morning, Ryan. How are you?
23: I'm doing good.
0: Ryan, what made you start with Essex News? I got to start there.
23: Well, I just wanted a change in our community. Just overall, the importance of what I do, and no one's really doing what I'm doing in my community. And I just wanted to be the first person to do it.
0: Yeah. When, and just so you guys know, Facebook page is Essex News. You guys can join and follow the Essex News there. I will say, Ryan, that's how I found out a little bit more about the warehouses that were being built there. Of course, you even commented and say, yeah, this is going on. And then, of course, this, we're talking about Wilson Point, by the way. I go down there. I see this huge wall, basically. It looked like a prison was being built. There's another one on the other side, like closer to the Grosbeck's. What is that street called back there behind Lock Raven? Or Lock, not Lock Raven, Lockheed Martin.
23: Hawthorne?
0: The Hawthorne, is that Hawthorne that goes back there? Cause it's like that, remember that back service road?
23: Yeah.
0: It's now blocked off for this huge warehouse. Mm-hmm. The same thing we now have right there at Wilson Point. I don't know. I don't know what's going on over there, but it's not fun. Did you hear any more, information about what's going up there?
23: Yeah, so it's pretty much a data center for large companies. Just pretty much a useless building for the taxpayer dollars that are being funded for it under Wes Moore. That's
0: okay,
23: what he wanted.
0: So you think it's a data center? Because some people were saying it was Walmart.
23: No, the Walmart is up the road by the...
0: Across from the train station.
23: Yes.
0: But some people were wondering, and this is why we need more information from the elected officials. This is so crazy. Some people were wondering if that's where people, or where Walmart's going to store a lot of their, you know, whatever is, you know, their goods, their products. Have you heard anything like that?
23: No.
0: No. All right. We, see, this is why, and they're operating in secrecy. That whole situation, we'll get back to that another day, but that whole situation is nonsense. Ryan, obviously you're covering Essex News. I'm sure you hear a lot from the community. What did they say to you about the fact that the Francis Scott Key Bridge is still in the water?
23: Well, the Francis Scott Key Bridge, it is the main source to get across the water. The amount of cars and traffic going through the tunnels is outrageous, and it takes more time going through the tunnels. And Westmore should get more on the ball with getting the Key Bridge up. And under Dan Cox, according to him, he's going to get it done way sooner, way quicker, and more efficient, and cheaper, but better.
0: Yeah, and that's another piece of this, the traffic, the congestion. I mean, we're talking about now these large buildings over in the Wilson Point area, and they're talking about the fact that that could also cause more, you know, congestion as well. In Essex right now, like you said, going around the Beltway, going around 695 is a nightmare. 95 is a nightmare. Somehow, some way, it has turned Pulaski Highway into a nightmare. Same thing on Eastern Avenue at some points of the day. When you're talking to people in Essex, I mean, is this probably one of their main concerns? Is this a priority for them? Or is it something else that you hear, whether it's the crime or the taxes? Is it the bridge or is it all above?
23: I think it's all above, really. It affects Maryland in general with the funding for it.
0: No, it definitely affects the Maryland residents. But I wonder, when you're talking to people in Essex, what do you hear the most?
23: Just about the traffic and where's the money going for the bridge? And why? If you look at all the pictures on the bridge of the workers, there's barely any pictures of the workers on the bridge. So...
0: Yeah, and we did get the data dashboard. Dan Cox called it a little website, which I thought was hilarious. The data dashboard from the governor, he says, oh, we're making, you know, progress. The data dashboard, his own dashboard, says he's not making much progress. I wanted to ask you, because, of course, we hear from council people across Baldwin County, and they tell us that the uptick in crime and violence is just our perception. Obviously, you've been covering what's going on in Essex for quite some time. Is it our perception, Ryan, or does it seem to you that Essex is getting a little more dangerous?
23: Well, I think overall in Maryland is getting pretty dangerous, especially Essex and Dundalk. The crime rate is through the roof, and I believe under Wes Moore, the crime has got worse because we're not taking no accountabilities. For example, in Baltimore, there was a 12-year-old kid who stole a vehicle and killed an elderly man, and he got no charge.
0: No charge at all. And that's what State Attorney Ivan Bass was talking about last week during his press conference. But there was something similar that happened. I can't remember. It might have been towards the Catonsville area where a woman was driving, and she, too, were hit by a bunch of juveniles. And unfortunately, she lost her life. The juvenile crime obviously is out of control. Do you see more juvenile crime in Essex?
23: 100%, yes.
0: And so the fact that they're saying it's our perception obviously doesn't make any sense.
23: No.
0: No. What else do you guys cover over there at Essex News?
23: We cover just pretty much the gas prices on different areas of Essex and Dundalk and outrageous gas prices.
0: Yeah. Well, look, to be fair, we could say that what's going on in Iran also is contributing to the gas prices. You know, I like to be fair. Both sides equally have some blame here. We did see where Governor Moore and the General Assembly, they decided not to go through with the gas tax holiday. We did see where there were Republicans that wanted to see the gas tax holiday. I guess, you know, when you're looking at what's going on in Essex, do you think 40 to 50 cents less a gallon, do you think that would make a big difference?
23: I think it would, 100%. The average gas price right now is about $4.27-ish, and I think 50 cents less would bring it down to about $3.90 to $3.80. That's a huge difference.
0: It is a huge difference. And I just want people to understand, because I did look it up over the weekend, we had similar gas prices under Joe Biden right after you had Putin invade Ukraine. And so I know it isn't unheard of. But at that time, we did receive the gas tax holiday from the Moore administration because I guess Joe Biden was in office. So it made, you know, sense for him to give the gas tax holiday, whether now it's Trump is in office and he doesn't really care much about it. Last week, we did hear more about Wes Moore's approval rating. I guess I'll get your take on this. Ryan, do you think that Dan Cox has a shot against Wes Moore this election?
23: I believe he does. So the Wes Moore job approval rating tanked to about 49%, while Larry Hogan left Maryland with a 77% approval rating. I believe Dan Cox has a great chance of winning.
0: Yeah, what is it about Dan Cox that stands out the most to you?
23: Well, he appreciates the American Maryland people, and he puts Maryland people first.
0: Yeah, do you think that, because we did hear from Governor Wes Moore, it sounds like he doesn't really want to serve another 4 years with his response starting the debate, saying he's here for the Maryland people. Do you think that went far enough?
23: No, I think he will do the American Maryland people a service by not doing his full 4 terms if he got reelected.
0: Yeah, I don't think he will do the full term either. Also, we have, I know there were lots of talk. I don't know if you saw this, Ryan, and you probably did. Over by where I live in Middle River, we have a lot more dirt bikes on the road. I wanted to ask your opinion covering Essex News. Do you see more dirt bikes as well?
23: Yes, 100%. So where I live at in Bully's Quarters, we have dirt bikes flying up and down the road. In a 30-mile-per-hour road, they do probably 40 to 50 all nights of the hour. It's a real... It's ridiculous.
0: See, I didn't know you were over at Bully's. I remember when they had that situation at the Walmart over there with juveniles. I guess, were they in some kind of fight or something? Do you remember what I'm talking about?
23: I believe it was... The juvenile shot fireworks in the Walmart, and they had to evacuate.
0: Right, right. So it turned out to be fireworks?
23: Yes.
0: Okay, and then they evacuated. I don't think anybody was ever arrested with that. I don't know if you heard anything.
23: Nobody was arrested.
0: Nobody was arrested. See, that's another problem that we have, too, is, like, we can't hold these kids even accountable for what they're doing. Well, let me ask you this, Ryan. You're 24. You're very young. Why are you covering Essex News and you're not, you say, maybe on a dirt bike riding up and down the street causing chaos? What do you think is the difference with the generation today? Because I see this a lot nowadays.
23: Well, I'm very intelligent, very smart, very mature. I don't find the need or the fun to go out and cause hectic. I think it's stupid, really. And I don't find the need to do it.
0: Right. Well, it's also against the law, supposedly. Just nobody gets arrested for it these days. No one seems to care. Now, of course, I did want to ask, because I know I saw you mentioning things about this administration and DEI hires. Do you think that's still playing a role today with the Moore administration?
23: Yeah, 100%. So Wes Moore has backed DEI, which is diversity, equal inclusion, for people of color to get jobs based on their skin color, not their knowledge or their skills, while Dan Cox does not does not do DEI. He disapproves of it, and Wes Moore approved it.
0: Yeah, and I will also say, Dan Cox, I heard him do an interview this morning. He said that he's going to opt into school choice, which was with the big, beautiful bill from President Trump. Wes Moore has not opted into school choice. We were just talking about a school in a different county, not Baltimore County, but they're doing very well with not a whole lot of more funding. It's just because they have more people that are involved in the education system. I guess, Ryan, when you're looking at the kids today, and I see a lot that goes on in Essex. I know you probably do, too. Do you believe if there was more parent involvement, or even if do you believe that there is even a light at the end of the tunnel, per se, for Baltimore County schools?
23: It's hard to say. I think there could be, but I don't think there ever will be based on the parents. I think majority of the kids who act like the way they do is based on the parents, how they were brought up. And you're never going to get a change when you have parents who don't are more strict and more efficient. That's my opinion on it.
0: Yeah. Well, Ryan, I appreciate you coming to the studio today. How can people follow Essex News, and how can they help you? I guess they'll leave it along the way.
23: So I run a Facebook group called Essex News, and then my main profile is Ryan Collier. You can follow me on that. And can I give one shout out?
0: Of course.
23: I want to shout out Steve Godding at Alice's, a family restaurant. You're a good boss. Thank you.
0: Oh, is that where you work over there at Alice's?
23: Yep, yep.
0: Okay. All right. Well, I know that that's a good restaurant. I know Doug and Ryan Araki goes over there a lot as well. And I know that I'll be over there next week. Well, Ryan, thank you so much for joining us today. Did I miss anything?
23: No, you had everything covered.
0: All right. We'll keep covering Essex news. It is very important to us. All right. Some exciting news here. 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
4: All right, thank you, Ryan. Again, follow Essex News. Very young kid, but obviously he wants to make sure he covers what's going on there in Essex, and I do appreciate it. Again, it's on Facebook. Lots to still discuss here real quick. If you didn't hear about it, I will be handling election night coverage here on WCBM. That's Tuesday. Excuse me. I will not cough, I promise. That's Tuesday, November 3rd. And so I will be here election night. And then, because I will be here so late, you have a real treat for you the next day. I have a guest host hosting that Wednesday, November 4th, and then he'll give his opinion on what happened on election night. So it should be really good. So go ahead and put it in your calendar. You're going to listen to WCBM 680 on election night. We'll get through all of this together. I'm going to start putting together on my side. Some of the important races, a lot of what's been going on these days, what has been said, what has not been said. Maybe we'll talk about some of the debates that happened over the past couple weeks. I did want to mention Rachel Morin, her mom, Patty. She has voiced concerns about sample ballots. I don't know if you guys saw the story or not, but apparently she's been getting sample ballots with relatives' names on them. She said she voiced some frustration on Thursday in an X post. So she just went on social media to complain about it, which gained over 1,000 likes, lots of retweets. And here's the quote that she put on X. Again, this is Patty Morin, the late Rachel Morin, who was killed on the Mom Paw Trail in Harford County. This is her mom. She said, "Today I received 4 ballots for elections. None of them had my name on them. None of the people live in my home. Apparently anyone can use your address and then they show up to vote at the polls." Now, she's not the first person that has said this. Okay, this is now becoming a thing, and I don't know if you guys have noticed it, but Harford County Board of Elections Director Stephanie Taylor, who was familiar with Morin's situation on Friday, said that there are checks and balances in place to ensure voters live where they cast their ballots, including voters being required to verbally confirm their name and address at the polls, and a unique tracking number on all of the ballots are supposed to be sent in the mail. But that is not happening, and some people said that they saw something similar during the primary. I guess keep your eyes, open and make sure you're observant here. I don't know what the deal is. I know they're probably going to blame it on the vendor or something stupid like that because, that's what they do. But I've seen posts like this a lot with the sample ballots. And I don't know why, and I said this before, I don't know why we didn't switch vendors after the last mishap. Not sure why we didn't do that. In my view, Jared DeMarinis, the way that he handled the wrong ballots going out, I thought that was a train wreck. I think we talked about it for weeks. He still never really apologized, and he never once said, he just says, "Oh, well, the vendor had a printing error," and then just kept moving on like nothing ever happened. Like, dude, really? You know what's so crazy? And I don't know if it'll ever happen in the state of Maryland, but man, wouldn't it be great to see the shoe on the other foot? If you had a Republican majority, Republicans running the Board of Elections, Republicans running the school boards, the Republicans running the teachers union, if you had Republicans running everything, and then you had a few Democrats that were always, complaining about unfair treatment, I just want them to see what it's like. And I think, honestly, our congressional delegation, they might be getting a taste of that right now on Capitol Hill, because, of course, we got the Republican majority and Trump in the White House. And so, you know, Johnny O, all those guys that are used to getting their way and saying whatever it is that they want to say and doing whatever they want to do. Of course, there's lots of obstacles right now on Capitol Hill because of it. Got some text messages here I wanted to read to you. Let's see. We got some here. John says, Kim, one thing I've learned working the streets of West Baltimore for 30 plus years, the people on the street know who did the shooting. They just don't talk to the police. I was at the University of Maryland shock trauma after dropping a patient from a different incident off when that black Acura pulled up with multiple people in the vehicle that had been shot, including one that was already in cardiac arrest from a shot directly to his chest. And some of the people that were down there were saying it was retaliation from the Leon Day Park shooting. I mean, maybe they're just speculating, but maybe they absolutely know. That comes in from Firefighter John. Again, John, as always, thank you for your service. John, you know, of course, the streets are always talking. And there are a lot of people are saying that they believe that it was retaliation. A lot of people say that they're investigating to see if it was related. My thing is, I don't know if we'll ever really truly get the truth. Because remember, the first thing that Commissioner Worley and Mayor Brandon Scott said was that it was over a parking spot. Quite literally, nobody on the streets, nobody that was there at Leon Day Park, no one has said parking spot except for Mayor Scott and Police Commissioner Worley. State's Attorney Ivan Bates said it's not in the charging documents because he doesn't believe it was over a parking spot. And so, you know, I don't know if we're always getting the truth. I did want to say on Friday night there was a dirt bike that collided with a car, so they're still running around town. And then also in D.C., not sure if you heard, an administrative head at a Mayor Bowser's administration, and he's also with the Neighborhood Safety and Engagement for D.C., he was actually killed in a freak accident on a scooter this weekend. Scooters going way too fast, and apparently one scooter collided with the other, killing this administrator, very young, only in his 50s. And, of course, they're going to have a special ceremony for this gentleman, and very well-known in the community. A lot of people love this guy. I don't know about you guys, but this whole thing with the dirt bikes, obviously they're out of control. But the scooters are a bit much, too. How many accidents have we heard about on these scooters? They're going to have to play some laws, okay? And then look, I'm for less government, but these scooters go way too fast. They really do. All right, tomorrow we'll learn more about what's going on with Congresswoman Ilhan Omar and the raid on her home, 6 a.m. Oof, talk about a wake-up call. Noah, the producer, thank you, as always, for a great show. I'll talk to all of you tomorrow at 9 a.m.
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9: Breaking news this hour at Town Hall. I'm Bob Agnew in Washington. Federal agents search Congressman Ilhan Omar's home in D.C.
10: Federal agents are searching Minnesota Congresswoman Ilhan Omar's Washington, D.C. area home this morning. Multiple reports say the search is in connection to an investigation into the Democrats' immigration paperwork. It comes about a month after Homeland Security Secretary Mark Wayne Mullen revealed to conservative podcaster Benny Johnson that there's an ongoing federal investigation into Omar as part of an alleged fraudulent immigration scheme. Mullen claims Omar, quote, married her brother to try to bring him to the United States. The Somali-born Omar has denied the allegations. Bernie Bennett, Washington.
6: Saudi Arabia is hosting some of the world's top energy leaders today, just hours after another deadly attack at its main international airport.
11: A Saudi military spokesman said a projectile hit King Khalid International Airport, starting a fire and causing injuries. President Trump said the U.S. is considering its response after a strike on the same airport killed 13 people, including one American, and injured more than 300 others. Houthi rebels in Yemen claim responsibility for a series of recent attacks on Saudi Arabia. I'm Lisa Carton.
6: The southeast region is cleaning up today after Hurricane Isaias made landfall Friday night. The first Atlantic hurricane of the year being blamed for five deaths, two in Florida, two in Alabama, and another in South Carolina. Meanwhile, thousands remained without power. Fresh questions surrounding a Texas Democrat's time off the campaign trail. More details from correspondent Willie Nelson.
12: Senate candidate James Tallarico is facing new scrutiny over his timeline of his nearly two-week absence. His team said the flu kept him home, and the candidate later said a primary care doctor treated him. A caller posing as a relative received word from an Ohio mental health clinic that he may have been discharged, but the facility has since said he was never a patient. The accounts conflict with a public appearance days earlier. Willie Nelson, Washington.
6: More on these stories at townhall.com.
13: 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Meanwhile, the Iran conflict is driving energy costs higher, and American consumers are footing the bill. 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
14: Good afternoon. It's 12:03. I'm Maggie Hunter with the latest headlines from the WCBM Maryland News Center. Fox 45 reports that an 83-year-old Silver Spring man died Saturday after he was struck by a pickup truck in the parking lot of a Rockville gas station, Montgomery County Police said. Police identified the man as Charles S. Lazar. He was taken to a hospital

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1: The Ravens fought back to beat the Falcons on the road 30-23 in overtime on Sunday Night Football. Tyler Huntley led the team on touchdown drives at the end of the fourth quarter and to start OT. Baltimore improved to 4-1 and will visit Cleveland Sunday. Now here's a look at the Fox 45 Weather Authority forecast.
2: From the Fox 45 Weather Authority team, I'm meteorologist Justin Chambers. We're drying out with breezy to windy conditions for your Monday afternoon. Highs back into the low 70s. We're going to be even warmer on Tuesday and Wednesday with highs getting into the 80s, but a big cool down on the way for the weekend. From the Fox 45 Weather Authority, I'm meteorologist Justin Chambers for Talk Radio 680 WCBM.
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5: And by the grace of God, it is finally Friday. And yes, ladies, I am wearing a vest again today. I know how much you like it. Let's start off with something awesome.
6: You don't deserve to be governed by deeply weird, nauseously woke people who hate George Washington and Thomas Jefferson and Abraham Lincoln and Dr. Seuss and Mr. Potato Head. You don't deserve to be governed by people who hyperventilate on their yoga mats if you use the wrong pronoun.
5: Hell yeah.
6: You don't deserve to be governed by people who think our children should be able to change genders at recess. You don't deserve to be governed by people who want to open our prisons.
5: I know.
6: And open our borders.
5: Yes.
6: And defund our police.
5: Yes.
6: And defund ICE.
5: Yes.
6: And who every single one of them, they memorize the words to the Cuban national anthem.
5: That's right.
6: Let me tell you something.
5: What's that?
6: Socialism is for morons.
5: There you go. That is John Kennedy, ladies and gentlemen, on the stump. On the stump. Do you want some more awesome? Are you ready? Because you see, the Democrat Party, they have terrible people. When you watch their appearances, their stump speeches, they're always terrible. And by the way, where the hell is James Tallarico? Tallarico's gone, man. Tallarico's nowhere. Donald Trump put out an announcement, ladies and gentlemen, upon information and belief, James Tallarico, who's running for the United States Senate in Texas, missing in action. No one has seen him for an extended period of time. Where is he? What's wrong with him? Bad rumors coming out. He should immediately report to the debate stage against Ken Paxton, who is ready, willing, and able, and one of the best attorney generals in the country, and will soon be, hopefully, a United States senator representing the great people of Tejas. I say that because there was a restaurant in Minneapolis you used to go to called Tejas, which means Texas. It's Texas in Espanol. Thank you for your attention on this matter, President Donald J. Trump. And again, where the heck is Tallarico? We're going to get to that in 1 second here. Tallarico is nowhere to be found. But Brandon Gill. Brandon Gill is out on the stump. Listen to this one.
7: Fellow representatives that I got to meet not long after being sworn in is somebody by the name of Ilhan Omar.
5: This is so.
7: Passed a procedural vote one evening late in the House Budget Committee, and Ilhan Omar comes up to me, and she's fuming, like, and this is a true story.
5: Yeah.
7: I mean, she's furious at me. I'd never talked to her before, but I had recently tweeted that America would be better off if she were deported.
5: Uh-oh.

0: Get ready.
1: And she didn't think that was very funny.
0: No, no.
1: So she comes up to me and she's, I mean, she's like cursing me out. I mean, really, I mean, extraordinarily vulgar.
0: Yeah.
1: I mean, using just extremely vulgar language that I'm not going to repeat here.
0: No, no.
1: And all I could think of was, man, do you kiss your brother with that mouth?

0: things.
1: There you go. That is Jim Gossett as the president. Somebody focused, I should say, on Rumble in the chat says, Ruh-roh, Rallerico. Otto Cannon, thank you very much. I appreciate that. Yeah, what's the deal, man? What's the deal? I mean, you've got out in California, you've got the Democrat candidate for governor is nowhere to be seen. Doesn't want to do another debate because Steve Hilton's kicking his rear end right up between his shoulders. A lot of Democrats are just getting their rear ends kicked all over the place in debates. I mean, it's really been kind of fun to watch. Been a lot of fun to watch. And then, like in Minnesota, none of the Democrats... The Democrat Farmers and Laborers Hammer and Sickle Party that's destroyed the state. None of the candidates are debating up there because they see the writing on the wall that they are, America's kind of done with their bullcrap, to be quite honest. Sick and damn tired of their bullcrap. And the President of the United States, I mentioned this because... I say we should overwhelm the left with joy and faith and patriotism. I will handle the mockery, ridicule, and satire. You may recall me saying that because I've said it. And Jesse Waters agreed last night with how powerful a weapon it is.
2: Trump has his own way of dealing with provocateurs. Ridicule.
3: Mm-hmm. He's going back home to mom right now. He's going to get the hell going. Because what he doesn't know is that his mom voted for Trump.
1: Uh-oh.
3: That guy's got to lose a lot of weight. Don't ever talk about looks of a person, but those are really bad-looking people. Yeah.
1: Do you understand now? Do you understand now? Because the left hurls rocks at us all the time. They've been calling us white supremacists, MAGA fascists, enemies of democracy. Joe Biden even did a speech for no good reason in front of Independence Hall about it to cause violence and to cause hatred against Donald Trump and us. And so, you know what? Honestly, we're kind of done. Pulling punches here. We're punching back, and I think that certainly humor is a great way to just destroy the left. I mean, look what has happened to humor and the left. The left is humorless now. All of the late night hosts are going away. Kimmel is going away. You had Colbert is gone. Bye-bye. Fallon kind of stays away from late night. Gutfeld is kicking butt. My show's kicking butt on Newsmax weekend show now. Hopefully, maybe we'll have a little bit more of Rob Carson doing comedy on television. We'll see. But the Democrat Party is joyless. They're dark. They're in a very dark and awful place. And the funny thing is, it's starting to turn against them. Like, for instance, Zohran Mandani. He decided to play both sides of the equation. On October the 7th, he decided to go mourn with Jews. Who the hell showed up to mourn with him? What Jew in their right mind, other than just a dimwit, horse's rear end, ignoramus, self-loathing Jew, would show up to a prayer vigil on October the 7th with Zohran Mandami after he laughed at the 9/11 25th anniversary commemoration? Who would show up for that? So he decides to go to that, and then all day October the 7th spends the rest of the day talking about how Israel is committing genocide against the Palestinian people, even though the Jews and Israel gave them a paradise on earth, a beautiful, beautiful bunch of beachfront property, and they decided to go ahead and just invest in Hamas, and then take all the money that was given to them and convert it into weapons, and then dig tunnels under hospitals and schools and put missile batteries in schoolyards and all of this. So when the Israelis went after them after October the 7th, then the Palestinian civilians died, and that's Hamas's problem. Hamas did that on purpose so they could have idiots like Zohran Mandami claim that there is a non-existent, and it is a non-existent, genocide. But here is Zohran Mandami after the ever protests. I got to hear this. I'll play this first. These are the he was out yesterday, October 7th, that evening, and he went to a Palestinian restaurant, and they have a part of their menu, really, it's called From the River to the Sea. A part of them, and that's where he decided to go to dinner, October the 7th. So, you know what, all of this nonsense about whether he's, truly sympathetic to the Jews, that's all a bunch of crap. But guess what? The idiots on the left, the Islamists and the leftist radicals, they don't understand the nuance. They don't understand he's lying. They just see, you can't say anything positive about Israel. You cannot mourn with the Jews. You cannot be commemorating with the Jews. None of that. So they ate his rear end for lunch.
4: Hey,
1: Did you hear that? He says, how many people did you kill today? To Zoran Mandami. Yeah, long live the Intifada. I'm thinking it's about time for some homeboys, hillbillies, and Hebrews to go down there and just kind of end this.
0: We charge you with genocide.
1: Charging Mandami with genocide now. And Mandami has screwed the pooch. Because now he's got the people he's promised everything to, the free grocery stores and the free bus rides, which ain't happening, and the free daycare and the free this and the free that and all that. And the free Palestine. He's not delivering. And he's playing way outside of his lane. None of his damn business. How about work on New York, you moron, instead of threatening to arrest the leader of Israel. But he's asked last night, would you change anything about what you said, considering that all of your leftist friends are now turned against you?
4: If you could do anything differently, if you could redo yesterday.
1: And he's going to pivot right into the pro-lie about genocide.
4: Is there a line that you would add to your statement? Is there one you would take out? Would you change anything about it?
1: Oh, boy.
5: I think that October 7th is a day that is immensely painful for our city.
1: Yeah.
5: And is a day
1: is it for you?
5: Of mourning.
1: Is it for you?
5: And so whether in the statement, whether in the attendance of...
1: So he gives October 7th the glancing blow.
5: The vigil, as I had done the year before.
1: Oh, yes. Sir, yes.
5: Or whether in meeting with Palestinian New Yorkers after that.
1: There we go.
5: All of it is part of reckoning with what that day has meant for this city.
1: Yeah.
5: And the fact that we know that it brings up the most horrific memories for so many in this city.
1: Oh my God.
5: And also for others, it is a day that is continuing in the Israeli government's use of it as a justification for a genocide.
1: No, you, we had a two-state solution. You chose to elect Hamas. On 9/11, the Palestinians threw candy to their children. Those children grew up and become young men who went in and murdered and raped a whole lot of Jews on October the 7th. So the circle of life continues, and because you continue that, the Israelis are gonna clean house and get rid of the terrorists. And if you want to come along and live peacefully, you can have Eden on earth. You've chosen to make Eden into hell. That's your problem. I love the fact that Zoran Zamkami is just getting eaten alive. It's fantastic. It's glorious. Glorious to watch. We've got a glorious show today. Tony Kennett, Daily Signal, bottom of the hour. This is the Rob Carson Show. Don't go anywhere. 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
13: This is your president. Maryland has the dumbest governor in America. This guy is out of touch.
14: First, we know that we have a broken immigration system inside this country. And it's something that I know firsthand. I was raised by an immigrant single mom.

0: October 18, 1939. He never forgot his hard-working roots, but Ditka did use football as his ticket out of working at the steel mill. He earned a scholarship to the University of Pittsburgh, where he became an All-American tight end in 1960.
1: If you wanted to be good at something, you had to work at it. Nobody was going to give you nothing for nothing.
2: He throws a lob pass. Wow. It is caught by Ditka.
0: Ditka. In 1961, the Chicago Bears drafted Ditka with the fifth overall pick.
3: It's to Ditka, who tacks up.
4: Mike Ditka passed away at age 86.
3: His fourth touchdown of the day.
0: He would make an immediate impact as the rookie of the year while revolutionizing his position as a pass-catching tight end.
1: I didn't particularly like those people I was playing against. I really didn't. I wasn't a guy who went up and shook hands before the game or after the game.
0: The pinnacle of his six-year run with the Bears came in 1963 when number 89 helped lead the team to an NFL championship.
2: The Bears win the world championship. Hey, hey!
0: However, after a contract dispute with owner George Papa Bear Halas, the five-time Pro Bowler was traded to the Philadelphia Eagles prior to the 1967 season.
4: 67.
1: I think that there has to be a reward for winning. There has to be a reward for being successful. And I think those people who are satisfied with being mediocre should not get anything.
4: Wow, we're
0: Ditka would cap off his playing days by catching a touchdown in Super Bowl VI for the Dallas Cowboys.
4: Wow.
0: Upon retirement, he immediately joined Tom Landry's coaching staff in Dallas.
4: Unbelievable.
5: I know he's a two-fisted driver.
0: In 1982, his career came full circle when Halas brought him back to the Bears as the Bears, head coach in franchise history.
5: Really, football players love to work hard. If they have the leadership, the teacher.
4: What a hell of a coach, man.
5: And that's what Mike.
4: What a hell of a coach.
6: I believe everybody has a destiny in life, and I believe that Chicago's mine.
0: Both fans and the media.
5: Shut up.
0: Couldn't get enough of Ditka's gruff and tough coaching persona.
7: Ditka. See that? That's your IQ, buddy. Zero.
0: Ditka's fiery sideline demeanor quickly turned into on-field success.
4: Yeah, baby.
1: I want to be the winner.
0: It culminated with the legendary 1985 run to Super Bowl
4: Bears.
0: The Bears would dominate the New England Patriots 46-10, making Ditka one of only two men to win an NFL title as a player, assistant coach, and a head coach.
4: Man, I remember the 85 Bears. I was in college. I was a sophomore in college. Remember the Bears? Remember Saturday Night Live and the Bears and Ditka. They call him Ditka in Chicago. Mike Ditka passed away. He's 86 years old. Hell of a life, man. Hell of a life. And the Bears are playing pretty good ball this year, I guess, too. So I saw a guy the other day with a Bears hat on, and I commented on that. So that was a really, really – Jim McMahon was the quarterback, cocky. Remember William Refrigerator Perry? For those of you who don't remember, William Refrigerator Perry is like 360, 370 pounds of man, and they made him into a running back. and then they had the Bear at the Super Bowl Shuffle. It was a terrible rap song, terrible, terrible song, but it was a phenom, and I thought I would play that because, I remember it. The Bears were a phenom. That year was something else to watch. It was something else to watch, and like I said, it became a pop culture phenom with SNL doing the Bears and Bears fans and all of the guys, kind of making fun of the stereotypical Bears fan, which, you know, is a middle-aged guy with a walrus mustache, kind of like Andy Reid now, except for Andy Reid's mustache is white, but very similar. Something I thought I'd share that with you. I hope you don't mind. I thought it was worth mentioning because Ditka was amazing, and what a glorious life that he had to live that long and have the success that he did. Okay, all right, let's move on. Last night, did you see the candidates debate? It was Mike Rogers and Abdul Syed, and some are saying that this ended Syed's political career because Mike Rogers brought facts and exposed the fact that this man is a radical, radical, radical red-green alliance sycophant. Here is Syed being asked, what's the greater threat, Israel or Iran?
8: Who do you think is a bigger threat to the United States, Israel or Iran? You have 60 seconds.
9: And again, Rick, I'm just going to say that that's a ridiculous hypothetical.
4: No, it's not. It's not at all. Because, see, Israel has been peaceful Israel has been constantly under attack by proxies of Iran, and Iran has been the largest terror sponsor in the history of the world for 47 years, with a body count that we can't even begin to count, with 50,000 terror attacks on innocent people around the globe. It's a real easy question.
8: Ask one last time. Israel or Iran?
9: That's, a ridiculous question. I think both of them have proven dangerous in their own way.
4: That is just that's just a really bad answer. This is kind of interesting, because even CNN last night, a couple of hosts on CNN said, wow, really?
10: Is when he was asked, who's the greater danger to America, Israel or Iran? Three times he was asked that.
4: Wow.
10: He refused to answer.
4: Wow.
10: Afterwards, he said that's a dumb question. And he was right. It is a dumb question, because the answer is so painfully easy.
4: Yeah, pretty easy.
10: But he couldn't say that.
4: No.
10: He criticized Mike Rogers for asking him to condemn Hamas, Hezbollah, Al-Qaeda, saying they're scary words, but he hasn't condemned them.
4: Nope.
10: And they are scary words, because they've killed hundreds of thousands of innocents, including 3,000 Americans, 3 miles south of here.
4: That's true.
10: So at a certain point, it goes from either this is political malpractice, at the best, or he can't, or he won't, because of something deeper, and that is far more troubling.
11: I mean, the associations are clear. Yes, Muslim Brotherhood, he said it a million times, but has the advantage of being correct. The man has surrounded himself, including high-profile family members, with individuals who have ties to CARE, which is aligned, which has been implicated in terrorism financing scandals. Can't condemn the attack on the synagogue without condemning Israel in the same voice. Can't celebrate the death of the Ayatollah Khomeini, who killed Americans, and so on and so forth. Eventually, you have to confront the evidence of your own eyes.
4: Yeah, sooner or later, you have to add up all of the things that are telling you, all of the things that are causing the hair on the back of your neck to stand up, and you realize this guy is a really freaking dangerous individual, and we are not so separated from October the 7th or September the 11th to realize he is what we have been warning the world about for 25 plus years. Tony Kennett, Daily Signal, joins us next. Don't go anywhere.

0: With SRN News, I'm Bob Agnew in Washington. A search of the home today of Minnesota Congresswoman Ilhan Omar in Washington, D.C. Federal agents, according to multiple reports, a search is in connection in the investigation into the Democrats' immigration paperwork. That comes about a month after Homeland Security Secretary Mark Wayne Mullen revealed to conservative podcaster Benny Johnson there's an ongoing federal investigation into Omar as part of an alleged fraudulent immigration scheme. The western Florida Panhandle region cleaning up today after Hurricane Isaias made landfall Friday night. It was the first Atlantic hurricane of the year. Five deaths blamed on the storm, two in Florida, two in Alabama, and another person died in South Carolina. President Trump is being criticized for a deal allowing Russian diesel into the U.S. and global markets. Trump says Russia will immediately release 300,000 tons of diesel to ease a global fuel shortage, with more shipments to follow. This is SRN News.
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5: From the Fox 45 Weather Authority team, I'm meteorologist Justin Chambers. Temperatures will be a little bit warmer for your Monday afternoon, and we are going to be drier. We'll see breezy to windy conditions with a mix of clouds and sun later into the day at highs in the 70s. Back into the lower 80s on Tuesday, and even some mid-80s on the way Wednesday. But a big cool down is lurking as we head into the weekend with numbers that are dropping significantly. From the Fox 45 Weather Authority, I'm meteorologist Justin Chambers for Talk Radio 680 WCBM.
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0: question for all the people mad at Donald Trump for calling that reporter a piggy. Would you prefer he called her Hitler, racist, rapist, pedo, dictator, fascist? Would you prefer one of those?
1: Metallica!
2: I think Abdulrahman Mohammed El-Sayed certainly needs some help on the campaign trail, because I think most people, again, they look at this and they say, you know what, you're a guy who associates with somebody who is apologetic for terrorists within the United States, who thinks that America deserved 9/11, and we want people in power who love this country and want to seek to see it preserved and conserve the values that make this country great, not come in and have extremists like Mr. Muhammad, who want to fundamentally tear apart our governing structure and replace the American people with hostile foreigners.
3: Yeah, that is Brandon Gill, by the way, just a brilliant, brilliant guy who's, not old enough to run for president, but man, oh man, he is certainly on the bench. Joining us to talk about this and so much more, Tony Kinnett, The Daily Signal. Hello, my friend. How are you on this glorious Friday?
4: It is a fantastic day to not be three things, to not be Canadian, to not be French, and to not be a liberal. Can I get an amen?
3: Amen, amen. I got to play this. Last night, the debate, the candidates' debate, Abdul Al-Sayed and Mike Rogers.
5: My friend here just wants to do, is he's kind of like a glitchy AI chatbot, is say the same thing over and over and over again. Yes. But let me tell you this.
3: Yes.
5: He has taken money from groups associated and support the Muslim Brotherhood.
3: Yeah, but
5: he has taken money from individuals on his campaign who openly support Hamas, Hezbollah, Al-Qaeda.
3: But
5: he's taken money from the George Soros family. Oh. What we found out is that this thing goes way back.
3: Crap.
5: Apparently they paid for his education in Colombia.
3: What?
5: Now they're paying for his campaign. By the way, that's a billionaire, so last I checked.
6: What degree did I get at Colombia?
7: Time. I'm going to give you a 30-second rebuttal.
6: What degree did I get at Colombia?
5: I get interviewed by him.
6: As a doctor, I understand exactly what's happening.
3: Yeah, you're a doctor. You're about as a doctor as I am.
4: Yes. Ah, yes. See, you've got clear glasses, so you must be an optometrist, Rob, or everywhere. You live in Washington, D.C., you must be in the U.S. Capitol.
8: I went to med school, and so therefore
4: killed a bunch of dogs?
3: He's a dental proctologist. He talks out of his ass.
4: What a night indeed.
3: What happened last night? Go ahead, finish your thought.
4: Exactly. No. I was on Colin McShane over on the News Nation side of things.
3: Yeah,
4: very, very kind of rough, down the middle kind of an interviewer, sports journalist kind of background.
3: Yes.
4: And he said, what does Mike Rogers need to do to win the debate? And I said, all he has to do is run to the middle, because Abdul is just going to talk out of his rear, as you said. Pathology,
3: It was.
4: Boy, did that happen.
3: It really was. And here he is just talking about him being a fake doctor. And it got much bigger and better than this, because he really obviously exposed the fact
4: that the woodshed.
3: The guy is he's a terrorist sympathizer.
5: And the doctor, well, he's not really a doctor. Says he's a physician. Matter of fact, if somebody came into his office and he tried to treat that patient, he'd go to jail. So listen to this guy and what he's trying to sell here today. You're going to find out that this guy is not what he says he is. He is actually selling the best con I think I've ever seen. This is the first round of that, and I can't wait to talk about it.
3: I would rather have Jill Biden perform surgery on me than this guy.
4: I don't think that was the best moment was when he was taking him to the woodshed on, like, your mother supports terrorists.
3: Yes.
4: Your sister supports terrorists.
3: Oh, yes.
4: Both of them make me breakfast.
3: Yes.
4: I mean, that's just like, at that moment, I was cheering. That was the moment I thought, finally, we've returned to some good debates. Finally, a little bit of something-something that actually had me looking a little bit more forward to this election.
3: Let me find that.
4: Not that I wasn't optimistic before.
3: If you're going to call him out here, I'm going to go ahead and I'm going to play it. Here. I think this is what you're talking about. This might right here.
5: He can't condemn Hamas. He can't condemn the Muslim Brotherhood. He says his home is Egypt. This is all starting
7: to
5: make sense.
7: We are going to move along. We can continue this conversation in the second half.
6: He doesn't own a home in Florida. He took it off the market.
3: Oh, I don't know why.
6: He just took it off the home in the United Arab Emirates.
7: We're done.
6: Emirates.
7: Staying in the Middle East, Congressman Rogers.
6: In the United States. After my mom.
5: I'm not going after your mom. What your mom was working at, I was going after that organization that was indicted for funneling money to Al-Qaeda.
3: Oh, yeah.
5: That's your mom. My mom worked at a local chamber of commerce. I'll put my mom up any day for that.
3: All right.
4: Yeah. My mom can beat up your mom aside. The line that was talked over is just one of the best lines in all of politics, in all of debates.
3: Yes.
4: It's right up there with
9: because you'd be in jail.
4: This line, you have a home. He has a home in Florida. You have a home in the UAE.
3: Yes.
4: My home's in America.
3: Yes.
4: I fell from my chair. Oh. Now, to be fair, it's because my chair needs replaced, but yes. I fell from my chair.
3: Oh, it was, he got him on, gave it to him, on both sides. It was as good as I thought it could ever be and better, to be honest.
4: He's the best of both worlds. In the debate, he throws the punches like a populist. He runs like Susan Collins. That's smart. I'm sorry, folks. That's smart. You want to win an election in Michigan? That's how you do it. John James is doing a pretty darn good job running for governor as well, but no one's really talking about it because of the Senate race.
3: Yeah, here's this is kind of fun. Because, you know, what the hell has he done, by the way? And I keep calling him Hassan Piker by accident. It's so funny he's trying to separate himself from this guy. He was on his podcast 100 damn times. They're best friends. I kind of wonder, did you see the Hassan Piker in the maid outfit the other day, the French maid outfit? Makes me kind of wonder about their relationship, if you know what I mean.
5: Let me tell, how does a guy who's had less than 4 years of work experience, yeah, who, by the way, on the campaign trail said he had 10, own a luxury property, yeah, in the United Arab Emirates?
3: No clue.
5: He's worth $1 million. Somebody, oh, yeah, has to tell me how this math works. A, his facts are wrong. Those are lies. But he is consistently,
3: wow,
5: not telling the truth. Well, let me just say it. He's lying. So he lied about being a physician. He lied now about being an Egyptian citizen or not being an Egyptian citizen. Yeah, I can't, yeah, figure out what he is today.
10: Rick, can I
5: but this impacts
10: he's
5: talking what he's trying to tell you, yeah, where he wants you.
3: Yeah, but he's got a house in Florida that he took off the market.
4: Oh, the joy. There are some self-inflicted wounds. All Abdul had to do was act normal. I mean, he's done this thirst trap campaign. It didn't work. And now he's suggesting that running to the left is a really, really good thing, but that's what everyone wants him to be.
3: Yeah.
4: Best of luck to you. The voting registration numbers are awful for the Democrats. The early voting numbers are awful for the Democrats. Yes. And all these polls who are only polling college towns.
8: Ann Arbor said it's going to be a blue election.
3: Yes, exactly.
4: Because it's Ann bleeping Arbor.
3: Yeah, and 73% of polls in the last 20 years during the summer before any election in November favor Democrats by 3.7. This is the faceplant that I was hoping. This was the smelling salts that the entire country needed about the Democrat Party. And I said this from the beginning. When they announced Kamala Harris as the candidate, I laughed out loud, and the Republican establishment, whoever had heard of me at the time, were freaking out. You can't say that. She's dangerous. And I said, she's a freaking joke. And she got her rear end kicked up between her shoulders. And then they decided to lurch left, and invite the DSA into the big tent. And the tent, I think, was soaked with gasoline, and it's burning.
4: I every little bit of this is just beautiful. It's beautiful, Rob. It's beautiful.
3: I know. It is. I know.
4: I mean, every bit of this is another comedic circuit mockery. I mean, look, these jokes are low-hanging fruit. You and I have the joy of experiencing this anyway.
3: Yeah.
4: But watching people try to tell me that it's going wonderfully, I'm getting Kamala vibes, man. Joy cometh in the morning.
3: It is remarkable. I got more on this on the other side of the break. I mean, this is just it's a glorious day because of that debate. Because also we have the great Tony Kennett on the show. Thank you very much. Let's take a break and come back. This is the Rob Carson Show.
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7: Thinks a bigger threat to the United States, Israel or Iran? You have 60 seconds.
6: And again, Rick, I'm just going to say that that's a ridiculous hypothetical.
7: No, I'll ask one last time. Israel or Iran?
6: That's, a ridiculous question. I think both of them have proven dangerous in their own way.
3: Oh, my God. I mean, thank you, God, for that answer. Honestly, you know the
6: was that in the debate?
3: I swear to God, Tony Kennett, Daily Signal. You know that little plastic thermometer that pops out of the turkey? That came out of Hassan Piker's rear end yesterday. he's done. Do you think he's done? And then you look
6: a little
3: at
6: bit, yeah.
3: People in Detroit, black people in Detroit, are like, no, we're not going to vote for this guy. What do you think?
4: So, I mean, again, yeah, I think that it's going to be very, very close. I hesitate, again, whoever goes into the midterms cocky loses. I agree. I'm sorry, I don't mean to be that. I'm like, the question I have is, was that clip from the debate? Or was that an interview recently?
3: That was during the debate. That was the debate.
4: Someone buy that moderator flowers.
3: I swear to God.
4: That's the first time we've had a moderator that's like, actually, have you considered Mike Rogers that you're evil and bad and you probably kill children?
3: And
4: like, finally, we found a moderator. I don't know where that guy is. Send him a check. Send him a fully cooked cow. And it's not going to come from Abdul El-Sayed. Send the man a pound of bacon.
3: Absolutely. Now, here is something else that I wanted to talk about. That is Pete Hegseth talking about the execution of Fort Hood terrorist Nidal Hassan.
19: Execution by firing squad. Army major betrays his country, radical Islamist, kills a bunch of Americans at Fort Hood. Of course we're going to do it at Fort Hood. We're going to do it on a Thursday. We're going to do it at 1 o'clock, which is when he did it. And it's going to be soldiers with rifles executing the firing squad. It hadn't been since World War II since we've done that. Well, I kind of like the mentality we had in World War II, which was win. Which was understand when the enemy attacks you, you need to stand your ground. So it was radical Islamist terror attack. Remember what Obama called it? Workplace violence?
3: Yeah.
19: I mean, that's what we're up against. The worldview we're up against is workplace violence. CVE. We know what it is. It was a radical Islamist attack in uniform inside the ranks. And so he's going to get a firing squad of soldiers, as it should be. And we'll make sure that people are able to watch it, that it's public, because people need to understand that there's serious consequences for these types of things.
20: Has Major Hassan made any final requests, reached out to the president, anything like that to your knowledge?
19: Don't care.
3: I love it, man. I just love it. I want to ask you, Tony Kennett. They're talking about broadcasting it. That's not going to happen. What do you think about that?
4: I think that at this point, it's far too long that he's been allowed to.
3: I know.
4: This was 2009?
3: Yeah, 13 years.
4: And then he wasn't.
3: No, 17 years.
4: It's been a very, very long time. And then his trial and sentencing took forever. He's been on death row since 13.
3: Yeah.
4: He's been on death row for that entire time. It is 2026. 17
3: years ago, yeah. Mm-hmm.
4: He should have been taken out and shot immediately. It should have been 2 weeks after the event at most.
3: Yeah.
4: There didn't need to be a huge trial over the take him out, shoot him. Sorry.
3: Nope.
4: That's on the military side. Now, I think that he should be publicly hanged, but that's because I think that a firing squad allows dignity.
3: Yeah.
4: And that's, but either way. Obviously, it should be done, and it should, every single type of punishment should include pain and humiliation. Yeah. Otherwise, it doesn't make any sense. In this case, yeah, duh.
3: Yeah.
4: I mean, I'm happy to see it. It's hilarious that it took Pete Hegseth to get us here.
3: Yeah.
4: Correct. Now just do it.
3: Yeah. Well, it's, it is time, and I'm glad.
4: Coat the rounds and pick that.
3: Do that, and then also just start shooting from the ankles. Just one at a time. Just move up, move up, move up. There you go. That's the way I'd do it.
4: Honestly. Yeah, of course, he should have, clearly, obviously should have been tortured before they shot him 2 weeks after the event. Clearly. Should have taken him down to Guantanamo, given him the whole package.
3: 13, soldiers died 17 years later. To hell with him. This is kind of, a little bit lighter. The DOJ is moving to indict a January the 6th star witness, Cassidy Hutchinson. Here is, Liz Cheney expressing a great deal of love for her.
16: Cassidy Hutchinson, I saw you went and gave her a hug after she testified.
21: It was unpatriotic. It was un-American. We were watching the Capitol building get defaced over a lie.
16: Why did she go where so few have gone before?
22: What Cassidy Hutchinson did was an unbelievable example of bravery and of courage.
3: You know, and if I sent my daughter up to Capitol Hill, I would be embarrassed that she sold her soul so quickly. It was like her first year on Capitol Hill, and she decides to go and parrot a lie about Donald Trump trying to take over the steering wheel on the beast on January the 6th, and it was all bullcrap. And What sort of a void in her soul does she have to have done that? Because her political career is over. A lot of times, you know, young people go to D.C. to, you know, have their political career take off. She's cooked, man.
4: The age of republicanism in which we assumed that expertise also meant that no one could ever call you bad names. And so essentially you did what you considered everyone wanted to hear. That kind of age of establishment republicanism is over. And thank God it is.
3: Yes.
4: That I'd rather have a young guy like Brandon Gill, good friend,
3: yes,
4: who would, or Riley Moore in West Virginia, for example,
3: yep,
4: who would rather just say what is in fact prescient and true than trying to impress the financial backers in the room.
3: Yeah.
4: Because that's what I really think on the inside. I'm not going to dive too much in on that particular matter just because she's such a non-entity to me. She means nothing. And then the rest of the country, and deservedly so, because when you simp for everyone, no one will care who you are.
3: Well, I just love to combine Liz Cheney with her because both of them are completely done. Liz Cheney is completely cooked. That wing of the Republican Party is over. And going into this midterms, as I've said, and listen, again, overconfidence, I don't want to be overconfident. We never are overconfident, but we've never had a MAGA midterm like this with this sort of motivation, and everybody was discounting the motivation. And then we heard Harry Enten talk about the massive number of people who are registered and the massive number of people who are voting. They understand how important this is, Tony. You can wrap things up here. Go right ahead.
4: I just want to say rest in peace to one of the all-time greats, Mike Ditka.
3: The Bears. Now, you weren't alive in 1985 when that happened, bro, but it was a
4: matter.
3: It was a phenom. I know.
4: The most enormous respect for him.
3: Oh.
4: So God bless him and his family. And as a Hoosier, yes, God bless the Bears.
3: Hold on one second.
23: Hello. Welcome to another edition of Bill Swirsky's Superfans. I'm Bob Swirsky, sitting in for my brother Bill, who's still recovering from that dreadful heart attack. With me, as always, are the Superfans, Pat Arnold.
24: Hey, Bob.
23: Carl Walarski.
24: Hey, Bob.
23: And Todd O'Connor. How are you? Yeah, Bob.
3: There you go. Dub Bears, SNL. It was a phenom. Thanks for reminding us of that, brother. Tell everybody where you can find your glorious podcast, by the way.
4: 7 p.m. Eastern, Tony Kennett Cast YouTube. See you there.
3: All right, see you. Bye. Let's take a break and come back. This is the Rob Carson Show.
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0: good. Real good. Once again, we're coming to you from Dicka's Restaurant, the heart of Chicago, the city of the big shoulders. Home to a certain team, which come January will run roughshod over the competition in Super Bowl 26. A team that is known as the Bears.
1: The Bears.
2: Oh, there it is, man. Oh, my God. You know, isn't that remarkable? That was 39 years ago. My God in heaven. That was 39 years ago. That was 1985, for goodness sake. And that SNL bit is still just, it was the penultimate bit about Chicago and the Chicago Bears fans. Mike Ditka, by the way, passed away at 86 years old. And man, you're gonna, you know. If you're not there yet, it's weird to get to a point in your life that you remember something that happened 30 years ago, maybe 20 years ago. I remember the first like big time that I noticed time passing was my 28th, you know, birthday, my 10th high school reunion. And there were some people I hadn't seen in 10 years. And I was like, wow, this is crazy. I haven't seen you in 10 years. Dude. And then you realize, you know, you haven't seen somebody in 20 or 30. And then you realize that you remember where you were, when, 1985, the Bears, also the Space Shuttle Challenger. Same year. Yeah, I know. I reported on that in college on the radio. But it is remarkable. And it's also, you know, it's just one of those things, man. It's the way things are, man. You notice more and more of the in the rearview mirror, more of your life disappearing. I like to say that I'm in the 2 minute warning, fourth quarter. All right, we've got a bunch of stuff we want to get to on the show, including more of the debate last night between Mike Rogers and Abdul Al-Sayed, effectively destroying, I think, Al-Sayed's his career last night in politics. But who knows?
3: So that means you're bought off by George Soros' family. That means that you're bought off by Hamas, Hezbollah, Al Qaeda.
2: Yeah.
3: Those people who are supporting you pour that money into your campaign. You begged Chuck Schumer. Matter of fact, you had to sneak by the trash cans in the back of the building to beg for that money. So here's a guy that's sending money out of politics until it gets to shove into his pocket.
2: For you. Wow, it is unbelievable. That was an evisceration last night on national television. More on that. Also, some other debates that happened last night. And Mary Walter also joins us next hour. Christian Toto, third hour. It's a Friday, second hour, right ahead. Don't go anywhere.
4: This is the right choice for Maryland.
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6: Breaking news this hour at Town Hall. I'm Bob Agnew in Washington. President Trump says there is an energy ceasefire now in the war between Russia and Ukraine.
7: Trump made the announcement today in a post on Truth Social, adding that both parties have agreed. Following the announcement, Ukrainian President Volodymyr Zelensky posted on X that Ukraine supports the ceasefire. He went on to say that it's important that Russia supports it as well. It comes just days after President Trump said Russia will supply diesel fuel to the U.S. Trump called it a great announcement for diesel prices for Americans. The deal reportedly angered Zelensky. I'm Lisa Carton.
6: A major business deal is in the works involving Amazon and an Israeli AI company. Correspondent Laura Winters has more details.
8: The Wall Street Journal reporting Amazon in talks to acquire the Israeli-founded AI startup called Descartes for $7 billion. Descartes was founded back in 2023 by three Israeli engineers. The company develops AI technology focused on real-time video editing. It has also developed software that allows developers to move between different AI chips. Laura Winters reporting.
6: If the deal is reached, the transaction would become one of Amazon's largest acquisitions in recent years. There's been a tense economic exchange between the Treasury Department and one U.S. senator.
9: Treasury Secretary Scott Bessent has issued a pointed reply to Senator Elizabeth Warren's latest letter. The secretary accused the Massachusetts Democrat of ignoring her own role in Biden-era spending that fueled inflation. Bessent also defended the Trump tax cut on tips, overtime, and the child tax credit, policies Warren had opposed. He closed the letter with a handwritten note wishing her a happy Indigenous Peoples Day. Willie Nelson, Washington.
6: On Wall Street, the major indexes are doing well in early trading. Right now, the Dow Jones Industrial Average up by 179 points. The Nasdaq struggling a bit, though. It's up by 228. You'll find more on these stories at townhall.com.
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13: Good afternoon. It's 103. I'm Maggie Hunter with the latest headlines from the WCBM Maryland News Center. Fox 45 reports five adults and three dogs were displaced after a fire spread from a back deck into the attic of a Germantown home Saturday afternoon. Montgomery County Fire and Rescue Service officials said firefighters were called around 4:24 p.m. to the 14600 block of Seneca Farm Lane. Crews arrived to find a well-involved fire that had extended into the attic, officials said. And Patricia Patty Morin, the mother of Bel Air murder victim Rachel Morin, said she was frustrated to get sample midterm ballots this week addressed to relatives who have never lived in my house and don't live in Maryland, she said. Morin voiced that frustration in a Thursday morning X post that gained over 1,000 likes and retweets, writing, "Today I received four specimen ballots for elections. None of them had my name on them." Sports and the Fox 45 Weather Authority forecast next.

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2: Week 6 of the college football season is in the books. Virginia secured a win while Virginia Tech and Maryland suffered losses. All three schools returned to action on Saturday. The NBA preseason continues tonight. Now here's a look at the Fox 45 Weather Authority forecast.
1: From the Fox 45 Weather Authority team, I'm meteorologist Justin Chambers. We're drying out with breezy to windy conditions for your Monday afternoon. Highs back into the low 70s. We're going to be even warmer on Tuesday and Wednesday with highs getting into the 80s, but a big cool down on the way for the weekend. From the Fox 45 Weather Authority, I'm meteorologist Justin Chambers for Talk Radio 680 WCBM.
2: 69 degrees in Falston, 66 in Ocean City. 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
5: And by the grace of God, it is finally Friday. Donald Trump making Columbus Day great again.
6: Baltimore, a magnificent statue made from the finest Italian marble, stood facing the city's Little Italy. You know all about it.
5: Yeah.
6: But on July 4th, 2020, a hate-filled mob of radical left lunatics and Marxists,
5: yep,
6: communists, lashed chains around Columbus.
5: Just like they're doing in France.
6: This is neck, toppled the statue to the ground, and dumped the broken remains into Baltimore Harbor.
5: Yep.
6: The mob thought they had won. They were all happy. But the very next morning, Italian-Americans organized divers, a crane, and these people came to complain about it. They weren't there long. It didn't take long for you guys to do what you do. And recover the fragments from the harbor and put it together. But what just is such a horrible.
5: Yeah, this is what the left has been doing, a temper tantrum that's been going on for, a decade now, and now it's circling the globe. This is the same thing that's happening in France. It's the same thing that happened here in 2020. They're using a trigger event made up, and it's an AstroTurf protest bought and paid for. It was George Floyd's death of a drug overdose in Minneapolis. They had tried fishing for other things that Mike Brown and other, events to set the country on fire. Mike Brown was a few weeks earlier. But that has been going on for a while. Jussie Smollett even maybe thought about that, but that fell, it was ridiculous. It was ridiculous. And they both ultimately they settled on that. And that's how they set the country on fire. And again, bought and paid for AstroTurf and very destructive to the tune of a couple billion dollars. Same thing going on in France, except for it's a bunch of the Islamists who are claiming because the government is cutting the increase in education spending 1.6% or something like that, that this is a student uprising about school funding. It's not. Give me a frickin' break. And the only thing these people are going to understand is getting their rear ends kicked. The authorities have got to just go in there and deliver a beat down, and because the same thing's happening. Hundreds of police officers and first responders injured, just like in 2020 here. We ain't gonna let it come back here. Everybody's talking about, oh, it could come here. No, it's not going to come here again. We are not going to allow it to happen. And I'm going to tell you, that bullcrap in New York City on October the 7th, I think that has to be the last time that's allowed around Ground Zero. That ain't free speech. That is terrorism. And it's nonsense. Here's a little bit more of the president making Columbus Day great again.
6: Christopher Columbus changed the future of humanity forever.
5: And he did, yeah.
6: In this administration, we know that Christopher Columbus is, to us, he's a hero. He's a hero.
5: Wow. You couldn't say that back in 2020. You'd lose your job. You wouldn't be a comedian. You wouldn't do anything. Wow.
6: I say proudly. Yeah. Somebody would say, oh, that's a terrible thing.
5: No, not really.
6: Look at all of them back there. They'll say. But I feel that I, with some of the people in this room,

0: we resurrected Christopher Columbus. Christopher Columbus.
1: There you go. Yeah, not Indigenous Peoples Day and all that nonsense. You know, sorry, and nothing against Indigenous people. You know, but honestly, it was an overcorrection. The woke mob tried to destroy our history, and Columbus is part of the history of this hemisphere and ultimately ushered in the greatest country in the history of the world. And there's no doubt this is the greatest country in the history of the world. It's a ridiculous argument to say otherwise. It is a ridiculous argument to say otherwise. I'm not going to go through the list of greatness that has happened since our founding, but we changed the entire world. There's a reason why you have a smartphone instead of, you know, riding horseback to your family gathering for 3 days. You know, there's a reason why you're able to fly, get in a jet and fly from, New York to L.A. in 5 hours or 5.5 hours versus 3 months with half of your party dying of diphtheria on the way. And it's America. It's America. It's our American spirit. So we should be very proud. Very, very proud of America. All right. I want to do a little bit more on the debate. I certainly want to do a little more of that debate last night with Hassan. I keep saying it. El Sayed and Mike Rogers. I do have a few other things I do kind of want to get to. Here's the kind of Donald Trump yesterday at the Institute of Peace. Mike Benz was out there yesterday. They reopened the Institute of Peace, which before was just a big, I don't know, it was a very big corrupt organization like USAID. And so they made this Institution of Peace, right? And so Elon Musk was there yesterday, and Donald Trump gave him an award. Have you noticed the last few weeks, the last year or more, the number of rockets that are taking off? The number of satellites that are going into space, the Starlink satellites being connecting us more than we ever have imagined. Space is becoming commercial. It is becoming accessible. It is becoming useful. And Elon Musk is a friggin' genius, the genius of generations. Absolutely. And here is him being recognized yesterday. If I can get it to play. Hold on one second. Elon Musk Award. Here it is.
2: The National Medal of Science to Elon Musk of SpaceX for engineering achievements of extraordinary ambition and scale that have pushed the frontiers of space exploration, intelligence systems, communications, and beyond, renewing American technological leadership and opening a new chapter in American manufacturing.
3: This is our modern-day Thomas Edison. And Elon, I want to congratulate you. You're my friend and all of that, but you are a very, very special guy. Thank you very much, and congratulations, Elon.
1: Wasn't it a little over a year ago that he was a Nazi?
4: To Tigard now, where police say someone shot at a Tesla dealership overnight. Employees discovered the damage this morning. At least three cars were hit and windows were broken. One bullet even went through an office wall and hit a computer.
1: Yeah.
4: Fortunately, no one was there at the time.
5: Good evening. I'm Brendan Clark. We begin tonight with a search for a suspect who allegedly burned Tesla charging stations at the Tanger Outlets this past Friday. Officers were called to Tanger Outlet Boulevard, a report of an arson in progress. Once on scene, witnesses explained that a white man wearing a gray jacket and a black mask was seen spray-painting profanities. We're told the man then made homemade Molotov cocktails and threw them at the charging.
1: I went to an anti-Musk protest at a Tesla dealership in Kansas City. And when this was all happening, this freaking bull crap was happening. And I saw these demons standing out on the roadside by the hundreds with their prepared signs calling him a Nazi. And I brought a good friend of mine who just happens to be Jewish, and he had his Star of David around his neck. And we approached these people, and they called my friend a Nazi. And they screeched like banshees from hell at both of us. I mean, it was the most disgusting thing I've ever seen in my life. And that, of course, segued into No Kings. And where is that now? Where is your No Kings protest, you losers? You aging boomer liberal commies and you idiot Gen Z, mostly women with purple hair who are gender messed beyond, no clue what the hell's going on in your brain, mentally ill, convinced that you can change your gender and all of this. I mean, what mental malaise took part then and what you fell for? I hope against hope. that the people who committed those acts will one day at least feel a little guilty about it, but most probably they won't. You still see idiots who drive around Teslas, which a Tesla is a virtue signal. That's what it was. It was originally for the left. It was a virtue signal. I'm better than you. I've got an EV. You don't have an EV. They would never put one of those like coexist bumper stickers on a Tesla. They would only put them on like the Toyota Prius, because the Prius is a cheaper car, and they would load that up with, you know, farms.arms, world peace, visualized world peace, you know, all that crap, all that stupid crap, coexist spelled in religious symbols, even though one religion sponsors a lot of terror, you know, and all of that. But they would never put it on a Tesla, because that was the ultimate virtue signal. It cost a lot of money. And then you saw these idiots with Teslas putting stickers on their cars because they didn't want other leftists to vandalize their cars because they were driving, you know, a car that was created by a Nazi, supposedly Elon Musk. Why was he called a Nazi? Because he was put in charge of a department called DOGE that went after the massive government corruption that has infected our government like a venereal disease or worse. And exposed trillions of dollars of fraud, the world's largest crime family, the Democrat Party. And so they sicked the left with AstroTurf protests and violence on Elon Musk, the greatest mind, one of the greatest minds of our time, who's making people who have ALS able to communicate, even use their own voice to talk, even use samples of their voice so their children can hear their voice in their final years. And then he's going to be making the blind see. He's already making the deaf hear. And it is a remarkable human being. And shame on you. Shame on you for shaming the people who have done so much, whether it be Christopher Columbus, whether it be Elon Musk, George Washington, whoever. Shame on you for your politically correct Maoist attempt to take over our country. You failed. You failed. You failed. And now we're making America great again. We are making Christopher Columbus Day great again. And if you are against all of that, honestly, go back into your dark hole. There's no room for you in the public discourse. Go lick your wounds and try and reinvent yourself. Let's take a break and come back. This is the Rob Carson Show.
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15: This is your president. Maryland has the dumbest governor in America. This guy is out of touch.
16: They have money for everything. They got money to fight wars. They got money for ballrooms, everything. But when it comes to supporting the American people, that's now when they are crying, well, we're broke.
17: As you know, the White House says those sponsorships for the ballroom are separate from government.

0: Rage Against the Machine on a Friday. Come on. Yesterday, the USS Abe Lincoln returned to port. One of our awesome aircraft carriers.
1: I realize I'm the only thing standing between you and home. Plead guilty. A, because of the incredible effectiveness that you showcased on the battlefield and the necessity, I draw inspiration from the mission that you executed so successfully.
0: And by the way, the Democrat Party has said nothing good about our effort in taking down the world's largest sponsor of terror, Iran. And when the celebrations come, when Iran is free, you're not invited to the party. Democrat Party, you are not invited. You are not allowed to stand alongside our men and women in uniform who performed valiantly, brilliantly, almost perfectly. You're not invited.
1: You have changed the arc of history.
2: 7 months of ridiculing the operation, but the results speak for themselves. We skinned the Supreme Leader, flattened their missile factories, buried their nuke program, and fed their Navy to the fish. Now the Strait's back open for business, and oil exports are back to pre-war levels. Even the Times can't spin it. Mideast oil exports rebounded with prices still catching up. No October surprise either. President Trump took strikes against Iran off the table before midterms.
0: Pretty cool.
2: So the only surprise left?
0: What's that?
2: The left's new running mate, Iran.
0: Yeah.
2: They just put out a letter endorsing the Democrat Party, urging Americans to vote Democrat.
0: Wow. Yeah, the IRGC did that last week. Encourage people to vote Democrat. That's pretty bad place to be when you've got these people who murdered anywhere from 30 to 50,000 of their own people for speaking out. They're saying vote Democrat. Wow. Oh, boy. Woo-wee! Here is Pete Hegseth talking about the return of merit-based. Basically, if you're going to succeed in the military, you got
3: to
0: earn it.
3: Change to all of that and getting back to only a merit-based approach. So, yeah, people are turned off by the idea that we're social engineering in this job where it's life or death. And that's why in every combat position, we've returned the standards, and you'll appreciate this, to the highest male standard only. Well, that means that women that make the standard can make it.
0: Yeah.
3: Right. But there's one standard for that combat position. It doesn't matter if you're a male or a female or if you're 250 pounds or 90 pounds. You better be able to... The artillery round weighs the same.
0: Yep.
3: The pack weighs the same.
0: There
3: the rifle weighs the same. You got to be able to do the job.
4: You got to drag a buddy out.
3: You got to move a piece of ordnance here. Like, those things really matter. So
0: he was doing an interview with Jack Posobiec. I had a chance to meet Jack Posobiec. Pretty cool dude, actually. He was here at the Newsmax building. Man, I tell you what. Well, I met a lot of people this week. I met the head of the IRS was in town, and he was here. And then they got the new Secretary of Labor. I saw him today. I got to look up his name because I've already forgotten. I apologize, Secretary of Labor. I really do apologize. I should have had this in front of me. But it just happened last night. I just had a Keith Sonderling. I met Keith Sonderling last night, and he was just standing there. And I mean, the guy's a brilliant man. Don't get me wrong. He looks very young. I'm just going to tell you. He looks really young. I didn't even realize who he was because I saw him and he's such a, he's a diminutive character, but you could tell you were meeting somebody pretty darn cool. So I met him at, Holman earlier this week, Dr. Oz. This is what's happened. This is my life now. It's crazy. Well, how else did I meet this week? Oh, Peter Navarro. Met Peter Navarro. Walked up to Peter Navarro. He said, they don't get us, do they, Peter? And he goes, no, they do not. We're talking about MAGA. Steve Moore. Met Steve Moore. I even got his business card, for God's sake. It's fantastic. This is why I brought you with me. There you go. They don't know what to think of us. You don't know what to think of us, man. Oh, it's fantastic. Back to the, I do want to play a little bit more of this, Rogers and Syed, debate last night, because this should be over, by the way. This should be over.
5: Hey, this one thing. Today or yesterday was October 7th. Yeah. This is why you should get absolutely angry. He could not bring himself to even acknowledge the pain, the terrorism, the rape, the murders, cutting off of women's breasts, putting children in ovens, and killing them in front of their families.
0: Nazis.
5: Could not even muster.
6: So I've condemned that.
5: And he could not even muster.
6: I've condemned that, but I didn't turn it into political theater like you just did.
5: He did not.
6: So, all right,
5: let me tell you this.
6: I just need to...
5: No, no, no. He's interrupted me for about half of my time.
6: So I'm so sorry, but like, I just, I'm not somebody who tries to make political theater out of other people's pain.
4: Your
6: so
4: whole
6: I
4: campaign is political, political theater.
6: And you campaign turn it into political theater. I'm sorry.
4: Including
6: I just
4: putting
6: think
4: on a white jacket
6: that's
4: and showing yourself a doctor.
6: Gentlemen. Shameful.
0: Everybody knows who he is and what he is. If you don't believe me, here he is saying that, you know, some of his constituents were mourning the death of the Ayatollah.
7: I also want to remind you guys that, that there are a lot of people in Dearborn who are sad today.
0: So, yeah, yeah, he said it. He absolutely said that. Here's Mike Rogers kind of wrapping things up.
8: We cannot afford Abdul, and we cannot risk his ideology. Think about what he's proposing, the largest, most massive tax increase in the history, taking over your private health insurance and giving it to the government. Huge increases in your energy costs, that 30% alone in utilities. It's a carbon tax that affects everything that you buy. I'm Mike Rogers, United States Army officer, FBI agent. Don't listen to this guy. I will make and fight for a better Michigan.
0: And everybody knows you can't trust him. I mean, it's honest. He can't be honest about who he is. He can't be honest about who he is. You got to see my... my monologue for my TV show, Rob Carson's What in the World. I posted the monologue about how, you know, superheroes generally have alter egos so they don't, you know, expose themselves. Like Clark Kent is Superman, blah, blah, blah. Democrats, they're the supervillains. They do the same thing. They cover up who they are to get elected. It's a brilliant monologue. It's on all my social media at Rob Carson Show. Here is a man of color, and he is in Detroit, and Barack Obama, he's going to go out, and he's going to, and Barack Obama, he doesn't give a rat's behind about black people. He doesn't give a rat's behind about all the murders of young black people in Chicago at all. He was more interested in building his land crawler library, by the way, which people are quitting their jobs in droves from there because they're getting screwed over by Barack Obama. He doesn't care. He doesn't care about black people. But here is this man being interviewed. Is Obama going to make a difference when it comes to voting for El Sayed?
9: We love Obama. I love Obama.
0: I don't know why you do.
9: But listen, a pig by any other name is still a pig.
0: Whoa.
9: You can put lipstick on a pig as
0: yeah,
9: they
0: that's
9: say.
0: True.
9: It's a pig.
10: I was in a black church in Detroit where they were having a meeting of the statewide Al Sharpton's National Action Network.
0: Yep.
10: And the minister excoriated El Sayed, said he was more concerned about Gaza than about Detroit, but also made a point that it raises us beyond an individual candidate. He talked basically about the way Arab American shopkeepers treat black patrons.
0: Among
10: right?
0: others.
10: So there are issues that go beyond.
0: Yeah, and also a good number of black people are also Christian. And many are quite suspicious of Abdul El-Sayed and his support and all of the people who support him, all of the very scary people who support him, including, of course, the Muslim Brotherhood, among others.
8: My friend here just wants to do, is he's kind of like a glitchy AI chatbot, is say the same thing over and over and over again. But let me tell you this. He has taken money from groups associated and support the Muslim Brotherhood. He has taken money from individuals on his campaign who openly support Hamas.
0: Yeah, yeah. And his sister actually did a video online celebrating October the 7th, the murders and all that. You know, honestly, yeah, you can put lipstick on a pig, but it's still a pig. Let's take a break and come back. Mary Walter joins us next.

0: With SRN News, I'm Bob Agnew in Washington. President Trump taking steps to try and...
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2: 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Reuters Institute says we're now one of the top news brands in the nation. 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
0: All of the goods that truckers have to ship back and forth in this country as he's made a deal that will allow Russia to release 300,000 tons of its diesel to ease a global fuel shortage. And critics say the deal gives Vladimir Putin a financial lifeline and undermines U.S. sanctions. Some Republicans argue it could lower fuel prices in this country and give the president leverage over Moscow moving forward. The president will be in Ohio this evening as he continues to campaign for Republicans ahead of the midterm election. He'll be speaking to a crowd in Youngstown alongside Senator John Husted, the incumbent facing a close challenge from former Democrat Senator Sherrod Brown. Protesters are expected to be outside the event. Crews are racing to restore power to tens of thousands of people still in the dark after Isai Eas made landfall on Friday as a Category 2 hurricane. More of these stories at SRNnews.com.
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5: From the Fox 45 Weather Authority team, I'm meteorologist Justin Chambers. Temperatures will be a little bit warmer for your Monday afternoon, and we are going to be drier. We'll see breezy to windy conditions with a mix of clouds and sun later into the day and highs in the 70s. Back into the lower 80s on Tuesday, and even some mid-80s on the way Wednesday. But a big cool down is lurking as we head into the weekend with numbers that are dropping significantly. From the Fox 45 Weather Authority, I'm meteorologist Justin Chambers for Talk Radio 680 WCBM.
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10: 166.

0: And I believe this week she is not doing her report today or her segment from the Aldi parking lot. I could be wrong. Mary Walter, hello, welcome.
1: No, that's exactly what I was going to say. At least I'm not in the Aldi parking lot.
0: Oh, man. Did you hear the name of this hurricane is Hurricane Isaias. I did it. Yep. I said it. Oh, my gosh. Isaias is the hurricane that is coming. I don't know.
1: Why do we have to name, like, we don't name our hurricanes up, you know, using German names.
0: Yeah.
1: Or you know, Tagalog or whatever. Why? What is...
0: Maybe we should just pronounce. Why don't
1: Somebody
0: we just
1: James?
0: What did, was there ever a Hurricane Mary?
1: I'm sure there was.
0: I'm sure it was destructive.
1: If you know what, I'd be proud.
0: Yes, you would. Yes, you would. Think about how tough it was to be Katrina. You know, remember that? Remember when that hit New Orleans and all that? And then things only got worse for women when suddenly the busybody liberal woman became Karen. And I feel bad using the Karen, but that's the word that has been, that's the name that has been chosen. And I didn't choose.
1: When you think about it, it's downright racist, because you would never describe any other race phrase unlikable characteristics using a, what would be considered a stereotypical name. You would never do that. That would
0: no,
1: be
0: you'd never do like Letitia or Shaliqua or anything like that. You
1: that
0: would not do
1: apostrophe.
0: That.
1: If it's an apostrophe, it doesn't count.
0: Yeah. I want to place... Oh, go ahead. Sorry.
1: No. I'm just saying. So anyway, go ahead.
0: I want your take on this. I want to play a little segment with Rob Finnerty's take on the city of Ottumwa. They had their official opening of the city council meeting, and a Satanist led it.
2: Did you see this? Also unbelievable. I will show you land acknowledgments because they are absurd, where we pretend that the white man is evil. But I've never seen this before. This is a city council meeting in Iowa. This is how it began.
3: It's 5:30. Calling this meeting to order. We will start with the invocation and the pledge. So those that would like to participate in the invocation.
2: Standard stuff.
3: Please.
2: Invocations. Standard.
4: Thank you, Mayor, Council. Let us pray. Dear Dark Father, let us stand now unbowed and unfed by arcane doctrines born of fearful minds in darkened times. It is done. Hail Satan.
2: That's the invocation. So immediately after that, the mayor was like, no, we're not going to start the city council meeting like that. This woman started freaking out, like looking at the book, being like, here are the rules. We can't do that. The mayor did this.
5: Let's just reverse that curse that was just put on our city. That ending with
0: him. Yeah, reverse the curse. And that woman who was like the timekeeper or whatever, she was like Renfield to Dracula, defending this man. I know you're a good Catholic, Mary, much better Catholic than I am. But regardless, even Catholicism, I felt it was really smart for them to say to you really have to kind of cleanse the space when someone like this is allowed to speak. But what's your take on this?
1: Well, not to correct Rob Finnerty, but that was not the mayor who said we have to cleanse the space. That was the pastor who got up immediately afterwards.
0: Gotcha.
1: Tried to speak. So that was the pastor. Here's the thing. I was befuddled in the beginning as to why did this guy get to speak first anyway. Apparently they always do, like I guess they use different religions to do some kind of blessing to open their, their meetings. Well, who invited the Satanists? Right? That's number one. But here's the thing, this is why we can't have nice things. When you do that, there's always some chucklehead who stands up and goes, yes, but I worship toasters and I demand equal time.
0: Yes.
1: And so now you got to have the guy who worships toasters get up and, praise the four slice over the two. Whatever.
0: Yep.
1: This is the problem.
0: Yep.
1: Just get rid of it then. And I'm sorry, but this is why we can't have nice things. Just do the Pledge of Allegiance, which some people will find a reason to complain about that.
0: Yeah.
1: Or go the blessing. Get rid of it. And that's it. And you don't have these problems.
0: I understand what you're saying. I would probably, if I were in Ottumwa, I would bring just a little vial of holy water just with me to, just a splash on somebody if they decide to do that again. And this is the thing about the Satanists. They're a ridiculous lot. And this is about suffering and indignity on others. That's what these morons do. They don't believe in anything. Okay, they don't believe in anything. It is meant to suffer in indignity. It is meant to separate others from it. This is how Satan behaves. And so I debated whether to play that Jackweed's voice on the air, but I thought I would, because we're not shaken by this as people of faith.
1: Yeah. Listen, if you don't believe in unicorns, you can't be offended by them. Do I believe Satan exists? Yes, I do.
0: Yes.
1: But I think that that guy is just a useful idiot. He's a tool, and he doesn't realize he's being used. And I also view them, a lot of different people in this country, to your point, they're just here to make everybody else miserable because they're
0: yes.
1: miserable. Their lives are miserable,
0: yes.
1: and they don't like other people being happy. So, and or not viewing the world the way that they view it, which is miserable.
0: You are exactly right.
1: They have to make everybody else miserable. And I am to the point now where I just don't really give two rat's butts what anybody else thinks. And everybody told
0: yes.
1: me that would happen, that you're going to hit a certain age and your ability
0: yes.
1: to not care is like your superpower.
0: Yes.
1: And it is amazing how much I don't care. I'm
0: oh.
1: really sorry you're miserable, but I don't care.
0: It is liberating, isn't it? I remember when I was in my 30s, there were a negative article printed about me in the paper or whatever, or in the early stages of the internet and social media, if I got bad mouthed or whatever. And now I just eat those people for lunch, and it's just wonderful. It really is. It's wonderful. And what I do, oh, you're gonna love this, Mary. Like if somebody will say, Rob Garrison, I'll say something like, if your mother or father could see what you've become, do you suppose they'd be proud? I mean, I know, that's the kind of stuff that your mom used on you, right?
1: I don't even understand, though, because I just don't care.
0: Don't care, there you go. I
1: you
0: love
1: like
0: it.
1: Like me. Oh, well, Baskin Robbins makes 35 flavors or whatever it is.
0: Yes.
1: Not everybody likes chocolate, not everybody likes vanilla, so you're a Rocky Road kind of guy. Have at it.
0: I absolutely love it. I want to ask you about Zohran Mamdani getting eaten alive by the left, because he tried to play both sides of the fence with regard to October the 7th. He went to, and I don't know who is a Jew, goes to an October 7th commemoration where he's going to be part of it. But, he also was there at 9/11, the 25th anniversary, and laughed with AOC. But apparently they turned against him. Then ultimately, after all of this, oh, we feel the pain, and it really hurt the city. He said it really hurt the people of the city. And then he talked about the Palestinian, genocide, which isn't happening. And then he goes to a Palestinian restaurant where one of the menu items, they have this thing called From the River to the Sea, which is like seafood and stuff, honestly.
1: You know what? Listen, they elected him, so we knew this moment was going to come when they were going to get exactly what they voted for.
0: Yes.
1: So, sorry, but you did this. It's kind of like when, no offense here, Rob, but it's like when someone marries someone and then finds out that they're terrible when all their friends warn them.
0: Yes.
1: They do it anyway because they know better, and they're in love. And you're sitting there, well, you chose her.
0: Yeah.
1: These are, people make bad choices and sometimes they suffer the consequences thereof. The big question is, will they learn from this? That's the question.
0: If they're liberal, no, because they didn't learn anything from 2024 when they invited, and then they invited the DSA into the party.
1: But see, they don't care. They're anything for power. They're making, let's go back to what we just talked about. They're making a deal with the devil because it's all about power.
0: Boom.
1: So, they were going to run a guy with a Nazi tattoo and a guy who allegedly assaulted women until a Democrat woman came forward and accused him. Then all of a sudden he was persona non grata.
0: Yeah, and then he was also
1: not disqualified.
0: He was behind the polls by 3% too. That was another part. All right, we're going to take a break and come back. More with Mary Walter. Just Google Mary Walter Radio. She's everywhere, including the aforementioned toaster. If you Google it, your toaster will literally pop up when it hears the word Mary Walter. Let's take a break and come back. This is the Rob Carson Show. 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
0: It is the Rob Carson Show. One of our unusual suspects, Mary Walter, on the Newsmax hotline. I want to play, this is Chris Christie, who still thinks he has a chance to be president.
33: A guy named Chris Christie. Huh? Look, I was in New Hampshire 2 weeks ago to give a speech on sports gambling. And I said there, I look at it, and I'm going to look at it. But it's going to have to be a number of things that have to happen.
34: To be a third time.
33: True, just like Reagan. He got elected on the third time, as you know. Just keep that in mind.
34: You're analogizing yourself to Reagan then?
33: I mean, now... Yeah.
34: Uh-huh.
33: Yeah, I am, actually.
0: Wow. Yeah. No, it's never going to happen. Chris Christie, you know, you live in New Jersey. What do you think of Chris Christie, the possibility of him making a Reagan-esque return to the White House that he's never been to?
1: Well, sir, I know Ronald Reagan, and Chris Christie is no Ronald Reagan.
0: Yes.
1: No, I'm like, who? He's still around?
0: I swear.
1: He blew it. He had his window of opportunity. He chose not to take it.
0: Yep.
1: And
0: he's also the last person to not hear of GLP-1. And he's the last person in the world. He had
1: bariatric surgery and ate his way through it, like Corny Wilson.
0: Yeah. Think about how that's like the dinosaur kind of stuff. The bariatric surgery, making your stomach the size of a thimble. I had a nephew who did that. Lost a whole hell of a lot of weight. But man, the desperate lengths we go to lose weight. I tried the GLP-1 about a year ago. My doctor gave me a sample pack. It made me kind of sick to my stomach. And then I just did the keto, and I've lost like 18 pounds and 2 inches off the waist. It's crazy. You've never had an extra pound, have you?
1: I'm good. We've had this conversation.
0: Yeah. You were fat. You were.
1: Yeah.
0: Okay, I remember. I don't remember a lot of stuff.
1: And honestly, every single get lose weight quick pill, injection, yes, whatever, yes, that has come out on the market,
0: yes,
1: has always wound up being recalled for some kind of weird side effect that hurts people and they didn't see coming.
0: You know, and also, this is kind of funny and related because, I always say that I've gotten so good at yo-yo dieting, I'm doing tricks now, like walk the dog, you know, the butterfly and all that. Oprah Winfrey, her True Food Kitchen is filing for bankruptcy. She had a bunch of restaurants, I guess. They should have just called it yo-yo because, you know, you could go there and you could eat as much as you want, take a GLP-1 for dessert or whatever. But, yeah, they filed Chapter 11, closed 12 restaurants, leaving 34 locations across 14 states. But Oprah's, attempt to be a restaurateur is not working.
1: I didn't even know they existed. This is the first time I'm even hearing of it, number one. Yeah. Number two, the restaurant industry is really, really hard.
0: Oh, my God, yes. It is one of the most brutal things to try to do, and most of them go out of business. Most small entrepreneurial restaurants go out of business. I thought for about 3 seconds about a food truck, not full time, and then that feeling went away because work harder than any other thing in the world. It's terrible.
1: A food truck's a little different, but you do. And a food truck is going to work your butt off because you can only put like two people in there tops, right?
0: Yeah.
1: And you better know, you better like that person. And we have a guy whose parents lived down the street since passed, Johnny Porkerl. And ooh. He's got a Porkerl truck, obviously, which in New Jersey is a big deal.
0: Oh, yeah.
1: And he makes Porkerl all different types, but he started out, you know, he goes to food festivals, and he's everywhere.
0: Yep.
1: Everybody knows Johnny Porkerl.
0: Yep.
1: And, you know, he'll and there's a map, so you can find out where Johnny Porkerl is that day.
0: Wow. He's also a mafioso. That's his name. It's Johnny Porkerl, for a number of reasons. I want to mention that I would love your, I want your opinion on this. Again, you're, this woman who they botched her execution, this Krista Pike. Is conscious, able to speak now. They tried to, end her life through lethal injection, and it failed. I'm just curious because I know. I appreciate your take on things like this. I give you a good deal of weight when it comes to things like this.
1: Oh, my husband would tell you never ask me for advice or my opinion. I have mixed emotions about this.
0: Yeah.
1: First of all, I don't think this was done. This is an accident. I think this was done on purpose. They somehow weren't injecting it into the vein. They were injecting it into the body. Come on, that's BS. And they had two shots. Not buying that for a second.
0: Well, she said that her veins were small. She said that it would be hard to get her. That's what she said.
1: Right. They did that. She did that purposely. She refused her last meal. She wasn't drinking, so this way it was hard to get her veins.
0: Oh,
1: so that's smart.
0: You.
1: That's why you
0: I
1: go for you. A vein in the groin. But my husband's a doctor. These are the things I know. Or you get a medical professional in there. They can do it if necessary. That's number one.
0: Or you get Johnny Porkerl to come in there and just whack her.
1: Yeah. Here's the thing. So yes. They tried to kill her, but they weren't successful. But they almost killed her, and had they just not saved her life, she would have died,
0: which
1: was the point.
0: Yes.
1: So, this whole thing is to get rid of the death penalty. That's what this whole thing's about. Somewhere along the line purposely did this. I don't know whether the stuff was tampered with and it wasn't the drug that it was supposed to be, or whether whoever did the placement of the line, the IV, whoever did the placement, purposely.
0: Here's the thing, you know, and I'm this is a bad analogy, but I've taken many dogs in to have them put down. Absolutely no issues whatsoever. Completely perfect. There are places you can go to commit suicide. They do a physician assisted, and there's no misses. There's no waking up. Holy hell, you missed it. You know, so I don't understand why the hell you can't figure this out if you're doing. I guess maybe because it's a government thing. That said, what a way to end the segment. Mary Walter, tell everybody where they can find your glorious presence online.
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0: God bless you. Have a glorious weekend.
1: Have a great weekend.
0: All right. Go to Aldi for me. Let's take a break and come back. This is Rob Carson, Joe.
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0: Yeah, there was a lot of debate fun last night. And next hour, we're going to get to this woman, Sarita Comitoretti, running for Attorney General for New York against Letitia James. And she just destroyed Tish James. And this woman... I wasn't aware of her. I can't, you know, be aware of everybody. Just brilliant, brilliant stuff. It was really something else. Vermont Democrat candidate refused to answer when confronted by a Republican lieutenant governor over silence on mistreatment of migrant workers on the family farm. Vermont Lieutenant Governor John Rogers calmly sipped his water and asked her about these H2 migrant workers on her family farm. Apparently, the family farm operation hit with multiple government citations following inspections that uncovered unlit, unventilated basement showers and severe fire plumbing and heating code deficiencies in migrant housing. Of course, they also pay them absolutely nothing. I mean, this is really disgusting. And I talk about my brown brothers and sisters who come across the southern border to bust their butts, and I have the greatest amount of respect for them. But the Democrat Party, they don't care about them. But anyway, here's the question, and she had nothing to say. This stopped her in her tracks and presumably, hopefully, will end her political career.
10: Ms. Gray, you talk constantly about your family farm. Your campaign website also says you believe everyone has the right to live with dignity and ensure humane treatment.
0: Yeah.
10: But your family farm was at the center of serious labor violations around its treatment of H-2A migrant workers. Why did you not speak out against the mistreatment of migrant workers on your family farm? And did you use your influence to direct the investigation?
11: Wow. John, seems like kind of a new low here.
0: No,
11: I'm on the ballot.
0: No, not really.
11: My experience, my background.
0: Yeah.
11: My policies are on the ballot.
0: Yeah.
11: My family's not on the ballot. So I'm going to give you an opportunity to ask a different question.
0: No. You've already said what you needed to say. The Four Corners Farm. Agricultural operation run by members of the Grace family. Inadequate insulation, heating concerns, damaged sunscreen flooring, livestock housed directly beneath a kitchen used by workers. This is just thoroughly... As somebody who grew up on a farm, I mean, I can't imagine you treating people like that, let alone treating animals poorly. We always gave our animals a very rich life, you know, even though we knew, you know, what we were there for. But people should never be treated like this, and she should be ashamed of it. Too bad, so sad for you. Take a break and come back. Last hour of the Rob Carson Show is right ahead. Don't go anywhere.
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13: Breaking news this hour at Town Hall. I'm Bob Agnew in Washington. Ukrainian President Volodymyr Zelensky is addressing President Trump's call for new leadership in Kyiv. He had a sit-down interview with ABC's this week. Zelensky said it's up to their society and people to choose their leaders.
14: The main thing is to have security infrastructure for this, to give possibility to people to vote. Of course, it's up to Ukrainians when to vote, how to do it.
13: Zelensky went on to say Ukraine will organize elections if Russian President Putin abides by a 60-day ceasefire. The president had called for a leadership change after reports that the U.S. fuel deal with Russia angered Zelensky. The president is being criticized and also being praised for that deal that would allow Russian diesel into the U.S. and global markets. The president says Russia will immediately release 300,000 tons of diesel to ease the global fuel shortage with more shipments to follow. Critics say the deal gives Vladimir Putin a financial lifeline and will bolster his activities against Ukraine and undermines U.S. sanctions, but some of the president's supporters say it could give the president further leverage over Putin moving forward. President Trump believes a famed Italian explorer of yesteryear deserves to be put back on a pedestal.
15: The president wants the Christopher Columbus statue back in front of Columbus, Ohio City Hall. Mr. Trump called for the statue's return during a White House Columbus tribute. In 2020, the mayor of Columbus ordered the statue removed during racial injustice protests. Earlier this year, Italian-American groups filed a lawsuit against the city, challenging the decision to take down the statue. Rich Thomason reporting.
13: It's a mixed bag on Wall Street right now. The high-tech NASDAQ is struggling. It's off by about 217 points at this hour. The Dow is thriving up close to 200. More of these stories at townhall.com.
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20: Good afternoon. It's 2:03. I'm Maggie Hunter with the latest headlines from the WCBM Maryland News Center. Fox 45 reports Baltimore police responded to a report of a cutting on Saturday morning. On October 10th, around 2:09 a.m., police responded to the 400 block of East Baltimore Street, and once on the scene, officers located a man suffering from a non-life-threatening laceration to his body. The area around the crime scene remained active as one of the Baltimore Police Department's forensic investigators gathered evidence of the attack. Officials said the man was taken to a nearby hospital where he refused treatment and then left. And three people were taken to hospitals with non-life-threatening injuries after a two-vehicle collision Friday in Olney, a Montgomery County Fire and Rescue Service spokesperson said. The collision happened around 4:30 p.m. on October 9th at Olney Sandy Spring Road, also known as Route 108 and Village Center Drive. Sports and the Fox 45 Weather Authority forecast next.
21: If you're living on a fixed income and you can bring in some extra money without taking on a part-time job or without taking on another monthly payment, would that interest you? 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Let's face it, whatever increase you're going to get in January from Social Security isn't going to put a dent in today's rising costs. This is Mark McVeary. You've heard Tom Maher and Sean talk about me for years.

0: 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Now here's a look at the Fox 45 Weather Authority forecast.
1: For the Fox 45 Weather Authority team, I'm meteorologist Justin Chambers. We're drying out with breezy to windy conditions for your Monday afternoon. Highs back into the low 70s. We're going to be even warmer on Tuesday and Wednesday with highs getting into the 80s, but a big cool down on the way for the weekend. From the Fox 45 Weather Authority, I'm meteorologist Justin Chambers for Talk Radio 680 WCBM.
0: 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I'm Maggie Hunter, 680 WCBM News.
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5: And by the grace of God, it is finally Friday. Welcome to the final hour of the show today. It was kind of fun that this week the boss was in town, Chris Reddy, the guy who discovered me when I was selling cars. He was in the building yesterday. It was a real pleasure to see him again. And we did this event yesterday morning at the Continental Hotel down the block. And Scott Besson was there. And Greta Von Susteren was hosting. I'm getting to know Greta. She's really a pretty cool person. I really enjoy visiting with her. She's a spitfire. And just a pretty remarkable life. But anyway, that said, Chris Reddy was here. And he hadn't seen the space that I built here. Because they gave me this 8x12 little space that's been kind of a broom closet. You know, I mean, it was empty. It was a metal desk in here. And, you know, because I watch a lot of HGTV and I fixed up some houses and stuff over the years. Got every power tool known to mankind and was married for 27 years, almost 28. And so I made it into this. It's a delightful, warm, inviting space. And people, it's really funny because people come into this space. It's like that reveal at the end of the HGTV show, you know, when they've done the rehab and they show it off and you go, oh, my God, that's the way people are. And Mr. Ruddy opened the door and he's like, what the what? It was really something else. And I did it on my own. I did it on my own because I was invited into the building. And I said, I'm going to do this on my own. I'm going to make this an inviting space. And on the wall, facing out, there's a glass wall that is kind of a smoky glass, you know. There's my Rob Carson Show neon sign pointing outward to show the world, including all the dignitaries and whatnot, to come by. That the Rob Carson Show is right in here. So it was kind of cool. It was, in fact, they say it was really cool. That's it. A lot of idiots on the left are like, we can't wait to take over and Donald Trump because of all the damage he's done. He hasn't done any damage. He's been fixing the damage. Hundreds of things that he has done, including closing the southern border, ending the fentanyl trafficking, the peace deals around the world. And yeah, they happened, you morons. They did. Because you know what? Have you noticed any nukes being launched between Pakistan and Afghanistan? Or not Pakistan and India? You know, I mean, honestly, really? Really? Prescription drug prices, Trump savings account. Did they say anything about Trump savings account? No. You know why? Because they can't. Same goes with the Trump RX. Have you heard them being and whining about Trump RX? No, because they can't. Oh, yeah, he's lowering drug prices. Oh, crap. You know, the America.gov website for all of the websites associated with the federal government where you normally get the runaround. I mean, you get lost in a maze of bullcrap bureaucracy, all down to one website, AI driven, unbelievable, flawless launch, and the media is quiet on it. You know why? Because it worked. And they can't say anything about it. It's unassailable. They can be and whine about the ballroom and redoing the reflecting pool. I mean, of all the things, my God, fixing the bloody reflecting pool so it reflects and is beautiful. Shut the hell up. You people are just insufferable. Here's one of the things that Donald Trump has had to fix. This is Mark Lane Mullen. The open southern border that Joe Biden stuffed a Trojan horse with our nation's enemies, just like they did in France.

0: That's burning. Just like they did in Great Britain. That's burning. And they did the same thing here, but they couldn't stop Donald Trump. So that crap ended.
1: Current numbers that I just got when walking on here, underneath the Biden, or underneath the Trump administration, people that they let into this country, we were arrested 2,220 known terrorists.
0: 2,220 known terrorists. Wasn't it 12 hijackers that was involved with 9/11? Yeah.
1: I repeat that. Not terrorist watch list.
0: No.
1: Not individuals we suspected.
0: Yeah.
1: These were known terrorists that came in and either we didn't know they were in the country or they came in and they claimed they gave a fake name,
0: yeah.
1: Fake country where they were from. We have arrested 2,220 as I was, that was my number I got when I was walking on stage just a second ago. That was today's report. Think about that. Mm-hmm. That's crazy. And that number has increased.
0: Sickening.
1: By 20 in the last 2 weeks. Is that right? Reagan, I'm looking at you. Who am I looking at?
0: Yeah, we're cleaning up the bloody mess that Joe Biden and the left started. And here's Joe Biden bragging about opening the southern border.
2: Muslim communities, but African communities, Asian communities, Hispanic communities.
0: Sitting there with Alejandro Mayorkas. Haven't heard much from that little demon, have we?
2: And the wave still continues. It's not going to stop. Nor should we want it to stop.
0: Really?
2: As a matter of fact,
0: He doesn't. There's no plans for a Biden presidential library. You know why? Because nobody wants to take charge of it because he's such a freaking filthy, rotten, corrupt embarrassment.
2: It's one of the things I think we can be most proud of.
0: No, not at
2: so,
0: all.
2: So there's a second thing in that black box, an unrelenting stream of immigration. Non-stop. Folks like me who were Caucasian of European descent, for the first time in 2017, will be in an absolute minority in the United States of America.
0: Wow. How's that working for Great Britain?
2: Absolute minority. Fewer than 50% of the people in America from then and on.
0: Yeah, I hate to tell you this, I'm not supposed to defend white people, whatever they are. You could be Greek, you can be from Norway, you can be from Finland, you can be from Russia, you can be from Ireland, you can be from England, you can be from France, you can be from Spain, you can be from Greece. Those are all white people. And those white people absolutely kicked ass. And built this country. The slaves did. No, you know what? Slaves benefited the plantation owner, and the plantation owner Democrats they held on to slavery as long as they could. There were colonies in our country that started without slavery. Slavery was the way of the world. But what an idiotic thing to say. And this is how ridiculous. Let's do a little flashback. The Democrat Party couldn't do anything about, for instance, energy independence, right? They couldn't do a damn thing about it. And they couldn't do anything about closing the southern border. We're going to hear from the awful Energy Secretary, Jennifer Granholm, to start. And by the way, we're still owed like 85,000 electric buses from Canada, not delivered. We still are owed like $8 billion or $9 billion worth of electric vehicles for the post office. They're gonna make all of the postal vehicles electric. None of them have been delivered. It was a complete screw job.
3: In Sturgis, Michigan, it is $2.89 a gallon. What is the Granholm plan to increase oil production in America?
4: Oh my God. That is hilarious. No. Would that I had the magic wand on this.
5: Cheaper gas at the pump lately. You're not imagining it.
6: It's been nice to see. Prices are now at the lowest since March of 2021.
7: Because some of those jobs of the past are just not going to come back.
0: Well, here's Barack Obama saying that there was no way that manufacturing could come back. But Donald Trump has secured $23 trillion worth of it. They're even building a dang coal fire or a steel plant in Iowa. $18 billion.
8: When somebody says that he's going to bring all these jobs back, well, how exactly are you going to do that? What are you going to do? What magic wand do you have?
0: Obviously, he has one.
9: Ford had its best year since 2019. GM sales were up 6%.
0: What?
9: Ford sales up. Their stock prices are going through the roof.
0: Wow.
9: Ford says they have 5,000 manufacturing jobs that pay six figures that they can't fill.
0: Wow.
9: There's that much demand.
0: We have full employment, by the way. Did you know that? We have full employment right now. Unemployment ain't going to go down much more.
9: And
10: Republicans have been saying largely wrongly, right?
0: What?
10: Saying that the president can close the border unilaterally on his own. President,
0: he did. Donald Trump did.
10: Actually, doesn't have the authority under law to do that.
11: There's only so much President Biden can do with executive action, and he did.
12: They actually are doing everything they can.
0: No.
13: The president's hands are tied. There's only so much that he can do.
0: No.
13: Here were the records set in July. Again, these numbers were released this morning. The lowest monthly nationwide encounters ever, down nearly 90% from the monthly average under the Biden administration.
0: Yeah, it's amazing what you can do when you do something. What a just an awful affront to us. We had an administration that, honestly, was working to destroy the country. There's no other reason for it. All of the things that Donald Trump fixed like that, they were intentionally blocking to destroy the country, like they're doing in France, like they're doing in Great Britain. Here's Michael Steele. He used to be a Republican. I met Michael Steele. I tagged him last night on social media. He's such a, just a, what a worthless, you know, he was the head of the Republican Party. Well, that wing of the Republican Party is dead. He now is, you know, a bit player on MS Now. And he says he would rather have all of the radical left, the DSA, in power than Donald Trump. This man has sold his soul for a contract with MS Now.
14: The El Sayeds, and that's why the Mandanis, the El Sayeds, the AOCs, I don't care about the nature of their politics, how progressive they are, because I look to my right and I see a whole pile of shit I want no parts of.
0: You're an idiot.
14: So as much as you may want to bitch about what's over on the left, I was...
0: Well, what about when you see a pile of S, don't you ever think maybe you're looking in the mirror?
14: Listening to a certain former senator today talking about the left and what the country will look like if the left gets control of the House or the Senate or the White House, said, oh, it's going to look worse than this shit.
0: What an idiot. What a moron. Look at France. Look at Great Britain. Dear God.
15: Give me sort of a true or false on these. Abolish the Senate.
16: True.
15: Okay. Replace the presidency and Supreme Court as we now know them.
16: Yep.
15: Abolish ICE.
16: Absolutely.
15: Abolish borders and give amnesty to anyone currently in the U.S. illegally.
16: As a long-term plan, yep.
15: Defund the Pentagon.
16: Absolutely.
15: Abolish prisons, at least in large part.
16: Yeah, again, that, as part of a long-term program, yeah.
0: Okay. Michael Steele, you are a fool. 300,000 children trafficked for sex and labor. That's worse. Michael. My God. I mean, honestly, what amount of money are they paying you to become what you have become at MS Now? Let's take a break and come back. This is the Rob Carson Show. 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

0: of Saritha Kamatereddy until last night. She's running for AG against Letitia James. And she just destroyed Letitia James. And the reason being is Letitia James is a moron. She is a corrupt moron. And here she is being asked, Letitia James, she's of the past that she admired. She had no response because she hasn't she probably doesn't know any of them. She doesn't know much about anything.
1: Ms. James, name a past New York Attorney General that you admire.
0: She didn't know any of them.
1: TikTok.
2: Admired herself. No. We admire others.
0: She said you only admired yourself. That's what she said. That's what the whole play thing.
1: TikTok.
2: Only admires herself. No. We admire others. I admire all of the past attorney generals because it's a difficult job and you've got to stand up.
3: Dennis Vacco, at a time when New York State needed it, we had another former federal prosecutor become attorney general and bring law and order to the state.
0: But that was fantastic, Tish James. Big old Tish. Big Tish. Here is Saritha tearing her up because, you know, she always just talks Trump because she tried to go after Donald Trump with a political persecution that shows the depths to which she would sell herself out. She does not deserve she should not be a lawyer. Should not be an attorney in good standing. Here she is shredding Tish.
3: You know, every time Letitia James mentions Donald Trump, just remember, it's because she can't defend her failing record. She just admitted that the Medicaid fraud unit went from first to worst under her watch. Yeah. And she has no good explanation for that. The reality is, I have gotten the president's endorsement. Yeah. And I've gotten the endorsement of people who are very critical of the president. Yeah. People like Alicia Wiesel, the son of Elie Wiesel, who endorsed me because we are dealing with a surge of anti-Semitic hate crimes under Tish James, and she's doing nothing about it.
0: What are you doing,
3: Tish? Endorsement of 42 sheriffs across New York. That's an overwhelming majority. That's stunning. The current sheriffs of New York endorsed the challenger instead of the sitting attorney general who they've worked with for 8 years.
0: This woman is, I mean, just remarkable. Here's the mic drop.
3: I have to look at the facts and the law. When I'm attorney general on January 1, I'll do that.
2: You don't have to look at the facts and the law. All you have to do is study what they do.
4: Ms.
2: It is illegal in the state of New York.
3: Well, there you go. You don't have to look at the facts and the law, gentlemen. You're attorney general.
0: There you go. Here's our Letitia James theme song.
5: Letitia James.
0: She's an idiot.

0: She's doing a terrible job. She's doing a terrible job. She's an awful person. Anyway, Jim Gossett, go to patreon.com, Jim Gossett Comedy, patreon.com, Jim Gossett Comedy. We're the only show in America that does comedy like that. This is one of the reasons why the podcast is becoming so popular. By the way, the TV show this weekend, Rob Carson's What the World, is outstanding. I did a terrific, and by the way, my the guys who helped me out with the show, my friend Brian who does the editing, and Ted and Joe, we put together this monologue, and I said that, you know, good guys, the superheroes, they always have alter egos to cover their identity so they can protect the people around them. Democrat villains hide their identity so they can get elected. And I did this monologue, and they did graphics, like comic graphics. It's really good. It's really good. It's all over my social media, Rob Carson Show. Watch this and share it. You're gonna love this. It is a, I think, an outstanding take. And again, we come up with all these comic graphics about, you know, the Democrats and also the good people of America, like Fantastic Farmer made him into. It's really good. So go to all my social media, Rob Carson Show, and you can see that monologue. And then watch my TV show, Rob Carson's What in the World on Newsmax. 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Here is Mike Collins debating John Ossoff in Georgia for Senate. John, of course, the son of Jack Ossoff. And Mike said the truth, and that is that John Ossoff is another trust fund baby.
1: My opponent's a trust fund kid who's never had a job in his life. He doesn't understand that. He doesn't understand business. That's okay. Yeah, and as we continue to become more independent, as we continue to make sure that we have a fair shot for America.
0: Yeah, there's a lot of those trust fund babies. Zoran Mondami, trust fund baby. And they just, I guess they don't have anything better to do with their time. They just feel like they need to do something. They're rich. They don't have to worry about losing money themselves. They don't have to worry about, you know, being homeless or whatever. And so they just make up stuff. They just, you know, destroy things. Here is John Ossoff being asked about Israel and supposed genocide.
2: Since the October 7th terror attack in Israel, Israel's response has led to a major divide in your party, with many prominent Democrats accusing Israel of committing genocide. You yourself voted to block a shipment of arms to Israel, seen by many in Atlanta's Jewish community as a betrayal.
0: Yeah.
2: Do you believe Israel is guilty of committing genocide?
0: Listen.
2: Are you alarmed by the growing anti-Israel sentiment within your party? And will you vote yes or no on the administration's latest $2.8 billion weapons?
0: Now remember, are you alarmed by the anti-Semitism growing in your party? That's part of the question.
2: Package for Israel, and you have 60 seconds.
0: Go ahead.
3: Thank you, Rick. The question of genocide is a question of whether a government has the specific intent to destroy a national or ethnic group. And that is a question for the International Criminal Court.
0: By the way, Marco Rubio just announced we are not recognizing the International Criminal Court in any way, shape, or form because they are anti-Semitic, and they are also globalist, and they are anti-civilization, and they are anti-Western. And that fool just exposed exactly who he is. He is down with all of the anti-Israel nonsense of the Democrat Party. He's just like the rest of them. He is cut of their whole cloth. That's your Democrat Party. And good Democrats are waking up and going, we don't want any part of this stuff. Let's take a break and come back. Christian Toto, Hollywood in Toto, coming up.

0: Here's the deal. 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
4: With SRN News, I'm Bob Agnew in Washington. More than 150,000 customers are still in the dark after Isaias made landfall on Friday as a Category 2 hurricane. It slammed ashore in western Florida, the panhandle. It was the first Atlantic hurricane of the year. Five deaths are blamed on that storm, two in Florida, two in Alabama, another in South Carolina. Ukraine's President Vladimir Zelensky says the U.S.-Russia diesel deal is bad for Ukraine. He complained about it on ABC. This week, Zelensky said the deal gives Russian President Vladimir Putin money, adding that Putin spends money only on war. Supporters of the president's decision say it could lower fuel prices in this country and will give President Trump more leverage over Putin moving forward. On Wall Street, it's been a mixed bag all day long. Right now, the Dow still way up by 140 points, but the Nasdaq is down 234. More on these stories at srnnews.com.
5: For the Fox 45 Weather Authority team, I'm meteorologist Justin Chambers.
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0: from the Fox 45 Weather Authority team. I'm meteorologist Justin Chambers. Temperatures will be a little bit warmer for your Monday afternoon, and we are going to be drier. We'll see breezy to windy conditions with a mix of clouds and sun later into the day and highs in the 70s. Back into the lower 80s on Tuesday, and even some mid-80s on the way Wednesday, but a big cool down is lurking as we head into the weekend with numbers that are dropping significantly. From the Fox 45 Weather Authority, I'm meteorologist Justin Chambers for Talk Radio 680 WCBM.
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0: We have to beat them electorally, and then we have to break their spirit.
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3: You and what army?
4: I just think that is such a an important soundbite. That's why I hung on to it. Who as a politician says they're going to crush the souls of their opponents? That's pretty evil, man. It's really, really evil. Anyway, joining us, one of our unusual suspects, and he's on camera. He is the one and only from HollywoodandToto.com, Christian Toto. How are you, my friend?
5: I'm good. I have no soul, so he can't crush anything.
4: Yes, you do. You got a lot of soul. You know, you just, you know, it's just life events that tend to crush ours a little bit, right? Or at least step on it a little bit, right? Oh, my God. I got to play a little bit of Rosie O'Donnell. She is convinced that Elon Musk is launching satellites to steal the election.
6: For too long, he's been in the public zeitgeist.
4: Oh, my God, you too.
6: And if you grew up in New York, you knew he was a moron from day one.
4: No, not really.
6: A liar, a grifter, a cheat.
4: Talking about Trump, of course.
6: You just knew if you grew up here.
4: Yeah.
6: And
4: wow.
6: I just hope November 3rd. Elon Musk, who's suddenly back in the fold. I wonder why, coming up to Election Day.
4: Yeah.
6: New satellites.
4: Yeah.
6: I wonder why. I wonder why he's doing all that.
4: I don't know. Communicate with other people around the world, Starlink?
6: Elon Musk. Didn't he hate him just a little while ago?
4: Wow, she is, I mean, really mentally ill.
5: Yeah, I mean, I used to make fun of her, and I used to enjoy making fun of her.
4: Yeah.
5: And now I just think, where are the loved ones in her life who can maybe swoop in and get her the medication she needs? Because she needs medication. She needs something. Obviously, the tinfoil hat doesn't work anymore, but...
4: Yeah.
5: I mean, she's like the person on the street ranting and raving. I guess she smells a little better than that, but maybe not much.
4: You know, I've got plenty of things that I could be that person. I've got plenty of crap on my plate right now that I could be. I mean, she's rich, you know. She frickin' moved her children and upset their lives to move to Ireland to throw a temper tantrum, and now she's back. I'm surprised she hasn't been murdered, you know, because Donald Trump. And I mean, if I were that rich, I mean, and just could just enjoy my life rather than worrying about everything. What? I mean, honestly. She literally has said she's got multiple therapists, and that's not a good life, man.
5: I feel bad for the therapists. Oh, you know, but I think the one tell here, though,
4: what?
5: Is that in 2 years when Trump is out of office, it's going to be about Elon. Elon is going to be the bogeyman.
4: Yeah.
5: I think he's going to be, in perpetuity, the guy that the left thinks is ruining America and stealing the elections and doing all these sort of crazy things without an ounce of proof. So I think she's tipping her hand in a way.
4: Well, I think that what Musk is doing, and it is remarkable. And if you noticed all the rockets going up, if you noticed that happen, I mean, honestly, think about this, Christian. You and I are Gen Xers, and we're still, you know, we're still working and everything. But look, you know, when we thought about like, what our mom and dad went through, like my mom and my dad was born in 1922. He was a World War II veteran, old enough to be my grandfather. They had an outhouse. Okay, they had to kill what they ate and grow what they ate, and now we can order Uber Eats. and Elon Musk is going to launch 1,000 rockets every year. What the what? It's crazy.
5: I mean, he's really given back. Listen, he could be nutty. I'm not a big fan of his Daddy Palooza shtick.
4: Yeah,
5: you know, impregnating all these women, and he's odd. He's certainly odd. But the stuff he's done for society, Starlink and Tesla, and space exploration, it's pretty significant. Plus, you know, helping freer speech on Twitter. It's not perfect. It's far better than it was.
4: It has changed my life. It has absolutely changed my life. Having Elon Musk, he saved free speech, bro. He's, you know what it was like. You know what it was like during those years, 18. We're that old there. Back in the 1800s there, when they had that new telegraph thing there. but back in 2018, 2022, all that nonsense, I'm sure for you, but you lean into the entertainment, I lean into the politics, but both spheres were affected by all of this.
5: It's a big story that really wasn't covered, the amount of censorship and suppression, and they still don't cover it. You know, if Jimmy Kimmel gets bounced for a week, I think he should say what he wants, and I'm not a big fan of that, but that's treated like a five-alarm fire. But what was happening on a daily basis on so many levels And the legacy media just kind of shrugged its shoulders. It's a terrible story.
4: It is. And I am never going to forget. So there you go. Like that means anything. So the new Tom Cruise movie, could be the biggest bomb that he's ever done. And he hasn't done many of those, but you're saying this is the Digger. It's called Digger, right? I've seen the promo for it. I'm like trying to figure it out, but go ahead. Tell me about it.
5: Yeah, I mean, we're looking at possibly $250 million lost. That's pretty darn big. Now, listen, he did The Mummy a few years ago. That was a dud. I could go back on his resume and see films that weren't as successful, but this one just makes no sense because it's basically an art house film that has a very, very, very small audience. We should all know that. You don't need to be an expert to know that. And they spent so much money. It could be up to $180 million to make it. And then you have $100 million more in marketing. That's a big pile of money you've just thrown away. And they did.
4: Well, I heard that it's about a guy who's an oil executive, and he realizes that he has destroyed the planet or something. So it's got a kind of a green energy kind of a vibe to it, apparently.
5: Yeah.
4: So it leans into you should feel ashamed for, you know, and big oil is killing everybody, even though everything you own, every way you travel, everything you do is created from petroleum products. You know.
5: Yeah, that's it. Listen, there are some people who say it may be poking a little fun at that movement, but
4: yeah.
5: I didn't see it. And the ending, which I will not reveal at all, really, in a sense, doubles down on the theme. So I think even if you want to charitably view it from that perspective, listen, and I don't even care. Listen, I've seen a million climate change movies. If it's good, I'll say it's good. The first 15 minutes of Digger, not bad, kind of funny, kind of smart.
4: Yep.
5: And it just goes off the rails and it stays there.
4: Really?
5: Wow.
4: Really? All right. Well, I will not even bother to check that out. It looked interesting for about a millisecond. You know what? I got to tell you, I like to watch, these revenge movies, you know, love the revenge movies. Jack Reacher. I just love watching, if not the whole movie, good segments of it, you know, where he like kicks the guy's butts out in the street, you know, after the woman, you know, he calls her a WHORE and he goes and he says, it's five against one. No, it's five against two because I'm going to kick two of you and the other ones are going to run. That scene. I love that. And I like that Jack Reacher. I like Tom Cruise's Jack Reacher.
5: Yeah, I mean, it was odd casting because Jack Reacher on paper is huge. And now Alan Ritchson is doing it on Amazon and he's a big guy. But the movies are just fine. And I think that character speaks to something within us, especially as we, you know, law and disorder is everywhere around us. We want someone to kind of crack some skulls and take care of the bad guys because we see the real thing getting away with it. And that's drives us nuts.
4: Equalizer, Denzel, all three, dude. I know all of them. And that's another thing. I can't get enough of him kicking the Turkish guy on the train. I can't get enough of him beating the mafioso in the restaurant in number three. I can go on.
5: It's an underrated franchise, that's for sure.
4: I'm waiting to actually have this happen in my life so I can go back and kick some serious butts to all the people in broadcasting who, you know, booted me and didn't believe in me or whatever. Rob Reacher. Let's take a break. I got a couple things I want to throw at the other side of the break, including the Warner Brothers CNN HBO takeover and all that. Also, a Baltimore Rock Opera Society fired its executive director for doing something politically incorrect at Burning Man. If you're over 30 at a Burning Man, you should be fired. Let's take a break and come back. This is the Rob Carson Show.
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11: Are real mothers, real fathers whose kids were murdered, brutally, viciously murdered by illegal aliens who had no right to be here. They didn't belong here. They aren't American. They have no right. They are trespassing in our country. And Biden and the Democrats and every Democrat in the House and Senate voted to let them in. They knew these kids would get murdered. They knew these children would get raped. And they didn't care. How can you vote for that? How can you support that? Look at the images from a few years ago. Millions of people streaming across the border. The Biden administration sent forklifts to rip up fence from Texas to let them in. And now kids are dead. Now their parents, the only place they can go to see their children is a cemetery. And you're going to sit out this election?
4: That is Stephen Miller, who is just brilliant, by the way. And by the way, I want to mention also Katie Zachariah's first day as White House press secretary. I wish her the very, very best. She's outstanding. Jennifer Harrison, executive director of Victims' Rights Forum Council. I believe all of this is intentional, and because it's happening all over the world. Let me ask you this, because I believe that we will beat this back before we become France, because they already tried it on us in 2020. Do you suppose, well, how do you feel going into the midterms about ending this this nonsense that the Democrats have perpetrated on the American people with illegals coming here, allowing them to commit any crime, then being released because they're illegal? Honestly, being released with even charges of attempted murder, I can go on, rape, whatever, but released because they're illegal. How does that make any sense, and do you suppose we can beat this back?
12: I'm not going to lie, I am a little bit nervous about the midterms, but, you know, that's why we're here doing what we're doing, to get these stories out there and let people know that they have to vote in November like yes. Their lives depend on it, because your life depends on it, the lives of your children depend on it, the lives of your neighbors depend on it, the lives of your nieces, nephews, parents, your lives depend on this election. Elections have consequences. Yes. Unfortunately, the families that I work with and the mothers that I have to hug on a daily basis or listen to cry over the phone from across the country deal with those consequences on a daily basis. And we're out here fighting so that your families are not the next victims.
4: Well, look at what happened in Great Britain, Jennifer. You had 250,000 women raped by radical Pakistani Islamist gangs. And what is Great Britain done to this outrage? This is an outrage. Then you look at the fact that 300,000 children trafficked for work and sex over our southern border, hundreds of thousands of women trafficked for sex and labor. It is unbelievable. This is a worldwide thing, and I'm a big believer in we are the reaction to the action of evil that had overtaken the world, and I think that good is spreading, but I think evil is in its death throes. So I'm optimistic about what is going to happen in the midterms, because I think we've had enough of this. I really, really do. And I like to say that we have to overwhelm the left with joy and faith and patriotism, because they don't know how to deal with it. And the American people know that what the Democrat Party and the federal government is done with regard to immigration, with regard to municipalities and states releasing these people, they know it's wrong, and I think we're going to come out. And as this election approaches, the drumbeat to beat these people is going to get louder. The races are already tightening up, and I think we're going to be victorious, but go ahead.
12: Yeah, you know, if you would have told me 10 years ago that I would be sitting here today talking to you about a new world order, I would have told you you were crazy, yeah, and a conspiracy theorist, yeah, and to get away from me. But I think that's what really is happening here. And I think that you are right, because we have seen this played out time and time again, not just recently with BLM or George Floyd with COVID, yeah, but we saw it play out, you know, in the 70s with the Weather Underground and, yes, and Kathy Boudin and Susan Rosenberg and, yes, you know, the Brinks robberies and how they killed police officers then, and we beat it then, and I hope I don't cry, but you know, I never wanted to believe that my boyfriend being murdered and losing the love of my life and being alone for the rest of my life, you know, and knowing that was going to happen at 27 years old, was an act of God. I didn't want to believe that somebody thrusting a knife into him on multiple times and multiple stab wounds was an act of God. That's evil. But I've come to realize through this movement and through all of the other people that I work with that and what warriors they are, that maybe this was God's plan. Maybe God picked me because he knew that I would be his soldier. And maybe God picked all of these other mothers and their children, sadly, because he knew the evil that we were facing and that we would stand up and we would fight back against it. And I hope I'm right about that, and I hope that we do win, and you know, I'm trying to keep that faith, and that's what I tell all of the moms that I work with.
4: You should listen to the show earlier, Jennifer. I was talking about this. I was talking about how sometimes maybe we're chosen by God, despite a massive hardship, so that we can witness and change things for other people. And I think, wow, It's wild that you said that. You should listen earlier to the show, because I think you're going to be blown away. Because I believe that's happening in my life, and I believe that's happening. I'll bet you it's happening in countless lives around the country. And we are going to overcome this. We are going to beat it. I believe it 100%. I do. Absolutely. Jennifer Harrison, I appreciate you. Tell everybody where they can find all your information, okay?
12: You go to victimsrightsreformcouncil.org, all of our social media, or just Google Jennifer Harrison, Victims Rights, and everything will come up. And, you know, to that end, Rob, I also want to say that we do have a lot of angels on there, you know, rooting for us. Unfortunately, that number is growing by the day, but there's no way that they're going to let us lose this war.
4: Amen. All right, take care. We'll talk again soon. Let's take a break and come back. This is the Rob Carson Show.
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20: 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Anyway, 8-month sentence for skirting $2.3 million in taxes. 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

0: you hear what Jennifer Harrison just said? Jennifer Harrison said that she lost her love of her life and two others. And she looked at it not as a blessing, but as a direction in her life to do good. And remember what I played to you earlier. Listen to this.
1: You can always tell when somebody's chosen by God. And I brought the receipts with me today. These people go through the worst. Isolation and loneliness. Rejection from those closest to you. Long seasons of waiting. Being misunderstood. Spiritual warfare.
0: If you get a chance to, I did post that on my social media. It's on pinned on top of my my Twitter feed at Rob Carson Show. Share this with other people. Calixander 7772 on TikTok did this message. It is really something else. It is really something else. We cannot let America become this. We've already went there in 2020. They want to take us there again. Here's Rob Schmidt talking about France.
2: No other Western country faces the threat of cultural collapse like France does. The rich history of revolution that's been so foundational to French culture has been commandeered by communists. It is a brilliant and yet evil manipulation, and tonight France does appear to be on the brink. Some of the video is just unbelievable to watch. In fact, the country may already be gone, in all honesty, when you really look at things from above. For a couple weeks now, we've been told violent riots and the burning of many buildings and schools are simply in protest to lagging educational funding, a story that nobody believes. Everybody knows.
0: Yeah, it was a trigger point. They're looking for a trigger point. They already had their soldiers in prepared for the coming battle that was being bought and paid for. It's AstroTurf. It is a leftist Marxist green red revolution. It successfully worked in Iran in 1979. It has worked to some varying degrees in other countries around the world, and right now France and England and several other countries in Europe are facing this right now. What did I tell you? I said that we are the reaction to the action of evil, and evil has to be driven into the pits of hell. And right now we're in the throes of it. We're in the midst of it. And this is not going to be anything easy. And France is going to have to do something about it. The better people of France who love their country and love their heritage are going to have to beat back this horde. And we have to beat back this horde this midterm so we don't have that happen here again. Because they tried it a couple of years ago. Remember when Donald Trump had to retreat into the bunker? Remember that?
3: Well, you're unfortunately, Shannon, seeing a terrible scene. Fires burning here along H Street. We do smell.
0: Yeah. We cannot let that happen again. We're not going to, right? Homeboys, Hillbillies, and Hebrews. God bless you guys. I thank you for being with me today. I'm sorry with the issues with the radio today. We'll get it figured out tomorrow. I love you guys. We'll talk to you tomorrow. Don't catch the stupid.

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2: Breaking news this hour from Town Hall. I'm Bob Agnew in Washington. Officials in Saudi Arabia say the main airport in Riyadh has been hit by a second missile attack in 2 days.
3: A Saudi military spokesman said a projectile hit King Khalid International Airport, starting a fire and causing injuries. President Trump said the U.S. is considering its response after a strike on the same airport killed 13 people, including one American, and injured more than 300 others. Houthi rebels in Yemen claim responsibility for a series of recent attacks on Saudi Arabia. I'm Lisa Carton.
2: San Francisco's former deputy chief of police and her 24-year-old daughter have been found dead. Daniel Martindale has a report.
4: Authorities say Ann Mannix and her daughter Katie were shot at a home in Marin County. The suspected shooter is Ann Mannix's estranged husband, retired San Francisco Police Sergeant Kevin Mannix, who investigators say then turned the gun on himself in an apparent murder-suicide. The bodies were found late Sunday afternoon in the community of Strawberry Circle, an unincorporated area of Strawberry east of Mill Valley. Ann Mannix was the first woman to serve on the San Francisco Police Department SWAT team and eventually lead the unit. Kevin Mannix retired from the SFPD in June of 2018 after serving 27 years on the force. I'm Daniel Martindale.
2: The awarding of all this year's Nobel Prizes is now a done deal with today's announcement of the winners of the Nobel in Economic Sciences.
5: The Royal Swedish Academy of Sciences has today decided to award the 2026 Sveriges Riksbank Prize in Economic Sciences in memory of Alfred Nobel to Robert E. Hall and Michael Woodford for macroeconomic foundations of macroeconomic stabilization.
2: Hall is a professor at Stanford University. Woodward is a macroeconomist and monetary theorist at Columbia. You'll find more of these stories at townhall.com.
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8: Good afternoon, it's 3:03. I'm Maggie Hunter with the latest headlines from the WCBM Maryland News Center, brought to you by Vinny Steo. Fox 45 reports a large tree limb crashed onto a Potomac home Sunday afternoon and landed just a few feet down the hall from where a three-year-old child was sleeping. But the family escaped without injuries. The tree came crashing down around 2 p.m., landing onto the roof of a home just off Falls Road near I-270 as rain blanketed the region. Andrew Basson, who lives in the home, said he was sitting with his wife and their six-week-old child when they heard a loud crash. And a recent wave of violence in Baltimore leaves three young people dead and two others hurt, all within the first 11 days of October. WBFF has been following the ongoing violence involving the city's youngest residents as families mourn and local leaders demand change after five teenagers and children were shot between October 1st and October 11th. I'm Maggie Hunter, 680 WCBF. CBM News.
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12: 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On the inner loop of the Beltway in Ruxton, traffic is slow from Green Spring Avenue to the JFX. On to 95 between the Beltways. Southbound in Elkridge, stopping to

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0: Anybody else you want impeached while we're at it? Or just, or we'll just start with Hegseth and see where it goes.
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6: Well, thank you, Scott Shannon. That's right, 22 days. I know you're saying to yourself, this is not Sean Hannity. You know, it's actually Mark Simone here for Sean. He's taking the day off. He'll be back tomorrow. It's Columbus Day all over America. It's a very big deal in New York City. Parade, Fifth Avenue. It's a huge deal here. Not as big a deal everywhere else, but a great holiday. Not for Democrats, because, they're trying to tear down every Christopher Columbus statue everywhere. You'd think they would love the guy. He was the first illegal migrant here. You'd think you'd love him, but it doesn't work. And Linda is actually here in the studio. Look at that. You actually came in today.
7: Are you okay? No, this is how you're going to start the show. You're going to start teasing me. You're a very brave man.
6: I'm not really okay. I didn't sleep much last night, and I did my own show today. Normally, I'm on our big flagship, WOR, 3 hours, 9 to noon. So this will make it a total of 6 hours.
7: It's a whole new version of your life where you're actually working and getting up early.
6: Yeah.
7: Most of your life, you were just coasting, lunches, dinners.
6: Oh, no, don't worry. I'm still coasting. Listen to the show so far. Doesn't this sound like coasting? And where's Katie to screen the phone calls?
7: She's taking a day.
6: Who's going to screen the phone calls?
7: I'm going to call. Oh, I'm going to talk to everybody.
6: Oh, my.
7: Get ready, America.
6: Last time you screened for me, you screwed it up completely. Okay. Yeah. That was 25 years
7: ago. That's correct. It's been a minute. That's how we first met.
6: Yeah, she was actually the screener. Now look at her. She's a big super top executive of everything.
7: Oh, yeah, that's me, living the high life.
6: Yeah,
7: here I am.
6: Absolutely. Mm-hmm. So, the good news is Ilhan Omar, they raided her house today. I feel bad for these agents. Would you want to go into that rat trap? Who knows what's in there?
7: Not in a million years.
6: Haunted house. So, they came out with a couple of boxes. It's documents they're looking for. They believe she may have committed, the allegation is she may have committed some sort of immigration fraud, lying on her immigration forms. And DOJ has been investigating, but they actually raided the house. Now, you're going to hear this if you watch all the crazy networks tonight, Rachel and CNN, all you're going to hear is this is fascism. You're already hearing it from Democrats in Congress. This is fascism at its worst, raiding somebody's house. Now, I don't need to point out the raid on Mar-a-Lago was with machine guns drawn. They actually went to Merrick Garland. This is the dirty Jack Smith and the awful Christopher Wray. They went to Merrick Garland. They got an authorization to use deadly force if they had to in Mar-a-Lago. You ever been to Mar-a-Lago? Beautiful. But it's filled with old ladies all dressed up who go, how are you? You don't need deadly force. If you pulled out a gun, they went in with machines.
7: Wait, let's do it again. How do they say hello?
6: That's the official Mar-a-Lago greeting. How are you? And then you just say, fine, don't ever say back, oh, how are you? Because they're going to go, hi, the traffic, it was, you're going to get a list of complaints. But, none of these people tonight that are going to be yelling and screaming about this raid are not, and they not only raided Mar-a-Lago with

0: machine guns, Uzis, authorization to use deadly force if they had to. You remember they went through every inch of it. They went through Melania's clothing. They went through her underwear drawer. Yes, absolutely. Just like Pauly Walnuts in The Sopranos. They went through her underwear drawer. They went through Baron Trump's room. And in the end, they found nothing. They found 35 classified documents that were kind of meaningless. And if you put the 35 documents in a folder, it's 1 inch thick. So it was 1 inch of one box. That's all they found. All those 200 boxes you saw the pictures of, no classified documents. So we'll see what they find in this Ilhan Omar house. They've come out carrying some boxes. Now there's, again, she'll be yelling and screaming about it all day and night. Cut number one here. Now, the word genocide has a specific meaning. It is being abused like crazy. I guess you could call October 7th, I'm sure you could, a genocide, a Holocaust. I mean, it was wiping out, slaughtering Jews. It was raping women, slicing the throats of babies. There's video. You can actually watch this video of this happening. It was the most brutal, vicious, you could call that a genocide, but Israel responding as any nation would, that is not genocide, but they don't even know what it means. Now listen, this is this nut job running for mayor of L.A., Nitya Raman, take a listen to this.
1: You agreed with the Sonpiker's opinion that Israel has committed genocide in Gaza, and you've recently reiterated that opinion at a Muslim Public Affairs Council mayoral forum. We'd like to hear tonight how you personally define this term and how you use it, and what, if anything, you would like to say to Jewish Angelenos here this evening who see that as a highly inflammatory term.
2: Yes, so, you know, I have used that term, and I'm not an expert on these issues, so I have looked to experts on these issues, international experts, Israeli experts who have used that language. And that is what guided me in using that term, in describing what's happening in Gaza. I'm sorry, what was the second part of your...
1: What is your definition of it, and yes, what would you say to those here tonight?
2: Oh, yeah.
0: It's like talking to a five-year-old.
2: And I do want to underscore here that I recognize that, the word genocide is a deeply painful word. And I used it because other experts have used it,
0: That's a good answer. So what she's saying is, now she talked to other experts, Hassan Piker, people like that. Those are Zoran Mamdani, the mayor of New York. These are the other experts. You got to stop with this word genocide. You have to stop. It's absolutely idiotic. Hey, let me talk for a second about the Nobel Peace Prize. You know, if you went back to the 1950s or 60s and you won the Nobel Peace Prize, oh my goodness, this was like the ultimate prestigious award, the Nobel Peace Prize. It is the most disgusting anti-Semitic award in the world now. The whole Nobel Peace Prize committee, it just filled up with these left-wing woke kooks and anti-Semites. I'll show you how much it changed. Back in, it was back in the early 90s, they gave the Israeli Prime Minister, Shimon Peres, the Nobel Peace Prize, and he deserved it. Do you know that there are members of the committee now who are saying it was a disgrace, that they should revoke it, they should not, he should never have been given the award. So now what they do is they only give it to left-wing nutjobs. You remember the economist Paul Krugman? He was that the New York Times economist, that big Trump derangement syndrome. He had... Like Jack Smith, he was a bug-eyed, weird guy. This was the guy that every single thing he ever predicted was wrong. He was famous for that. Every prediction. Trump took office, he said, there will be a collapse of the global economy within a year. None of this ever happened. This guy in 99 wrote a huge thing predicting the internet would fade away within a year or two. It would go the way of the fax machine. Those are his exact words, that it would not last. So they gave this idiot the Nobel Peace Prize. Well, on Friday, now Donald Trump, he says he ended eight wars. All right, let's say it's four. Okay, two maybe. But the point is he got all the hostages released. He did end a couple of wars. He freed Venezuela. He really deserves a Nobel Peace Prize. You could certainly make the argument. They don't give it to him. They gave it to this woman who's the worst anti-Israel, anti-Semitic. She is a part of the UN. You know, the United Nations, most anti-Semitic thing in the world. She not only works for the UN, she's on the International Criminal Court. That's the thing that said Netanyahu's a war criminal. You know, when you hear the International Criminal Court in The Hague in the Netherlands, ooh. If you look at what it is, it's a fake court. A bunch of left-wing kooks made it up. You could do that. You could just make up a whole fake court, give yourself a big fancy name, and declare yourself a court and convict people. It has absolutely no standing anywhere. The United States does not recognize, no legitimate country recognizes it. In fact, right now, the United States is in the process of trying to shut it down and sanction it. It's not a real court. Anyway, she's on this court, and she declared Israel a bunch of war criminals and genocide. So naturally, they gave her the Nobel Peace Prize on Friday. President Trump lashing out, saying, you've totally discredited this Nobel Peace Prize forever. You discredited it before, but now you've discredited it forever. President Trump also saying, it's a stain on the country of Norway. It's really embarrassing, this Nobel Peace Prize. In fact, it used to be such prestigious. But now, if you get it, you don't even tell anybody. You notice you haven't seen this woman anywhere. Even she doesn't want to talk about it. But such a bad award. So, hey, President Trump, by the way, it's Columbus Day. He also said the days of plunder are over. No more tearing down Christopher Columbus statues. No more disgracing them. We had this. We have a crazy mayor in New York. There's a picture of him from years ago giving the finger to the Christopher Columbus statue and yelling and screaming to have it torn down, the one that was near his house in Queens. Anyway, we got a lot to get to today. We'll get to the greatest pollster of all coming up at the bottom of the hour. All the polls you read publicly, they're all fake, rigged, cheap, crummy polls. They're media polls. They cost a couple of thousand. They cost $2,000-$3,000 to do one of those. They're flimsy, cheap. They use the wrong metrics. The real polls, the one the candidates use, they're like $1 million a month. They're deadly accurate. And some of these polls, you know, so-and-so college, this college, these are colleges that are too cheap to have a football team. They can't afford a stadium. So what they do, they get a bunch of kids and they give them some iPads and they pretend they're doing an important poll. I don't want to mention any names, Quinnipiac Marist, but that's their where they get their publicity out of. Ooh, the Marist poll, the Quinnipiac poll. Wow. Have you ever heard anybody, has anybody ever said to you, my son got into Quinnipiac? It's a nice college. It's a very nice college, but that's about all they do is polling. Forget the polls. Get yourself a football team and get in the real action there and get some real attention. So, we'll take some calls too. The number is 1-800-941-SEAN, 1-800-941-SEAN. But we'll get to the real polls and the real numbers coming up. Oh, that's you playing the music. I thought it was my phone. it's Mark Simone. Hey, you can follow me on Instagram. It's Mark Simone. NYC.
3: It's your first day here. What's going on?
0: I thought it was my phone.
3: You're giddy today on this Monday.
0: I'm just punched.
3: Just happy about Columbus Day.
0: No, I didn't get any sleep. Punch drunk. Anyway, 1-800-941-SEAN. It's Mark Simone here on the Sean Hannity Show.
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11: Beckett's amazing. He's a miracle child. 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
0: Hey, welcome back. It's the Sean Hannity Show. It's Mark Simone. Here for Sean. 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Hey, let's take some calls. Let's go to Bob in San Diego. Bob, how you doing?
1: Fabulous. It's been a rainy weekend. Were you aware that Marist is not completely useless?
0: No, it's a fine school. It's a very good school.
1: I went there, and Bill O'Reilly graduated there in 1971.
0: Yeah, Bill O'Reilly went there. Of course, he also went to Harvard, too, but he went to Marist. It's a good school. And what did you study at Marist?
1: Well, I was a science major, but...
0: What do you do now?
1: I'm a dental technician.
0: Wait a minute. You're a science major, and then you became a dental technician?
1: Yes, sir.
0: Oh. Do you get sick of looking in people's mouths all day? To me, that would be weird.
1: No, I do dental prosthetics.
0: Oh, okay. That's good. I don't know what it is, but that's good. Very good. All right. Well, you do important work. Thanks for calling. Let's go to Kenny, Clarksville, Tennessee. Kenny, welcome to the Sean Hannity Show.
21: All right. Hello, Mark.
0: We didn't wake you, did we?
21: Say it again?
0: I said, you sound great. Go ahead.
21: Okay. I just wanted to boast a little bit because we finally went to a rally. Can you believe the president came to Clarksville, Tennessee? I say that, but we're the home of the 101st, so he was able to land Air Force One right there at the airport on the Army base.
0: Yeah, and how many people would you say were at the rally?
21: I'm going to tell you what. The arena holds 6,500, and the only place I didn't see people were where the fake news was, right in the back section back there. It was about half full. So I'm going to say there was, I know 5,000 was there, but it could be a lot more.
0: Okay, thank you for the exact answer. Now, let me ask you a question. When you were there, did they take your name and address and all that, your email?
21: Nope. In fact, I had tickets, me and the wife, and they didn't even ask for a ticket. They just wanted to make...
0: Oh, no, but when you got the ticket, they took your email and all that?
21: Oh, yeah.
0: See, people might not understand. They think he's just doing these rallies because, he likes to talk. No. One reason is they get tens of thousands of people, and they get the email, they get all the information, and this is what you call the ground game. They make sure they contact you before the vote. They make sure you get you out to vote. It's very important. That's one of the purposes of these rallies. It gets people's information, contact information. And then when an election, 22 days, so 8 days before the election, they'll make sure you voted or they'll get you out to vote. Real important part of these rallies. So you see all those fake polls. What is in the real polls? We'll find out in a moment. We'll talk to the best pollster of all, John McLaughlin, coming up next.
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23: With SRN News, I'm Bob Agnew in Washington. A deal to allow Russian diesel into the U.S. and global markets is sparking backlash, but also some support for President Trump's plan. The president says Russia will immediately release 300,000 tons of diesel that should help to ease a global fuel shortage, with more shipments to follow. Critics say the deal gives Putin more money to use in his war against Ukraine. Some supporters, however, say the president's actions could lead to lower fuel prices in this country and could give him extra leverage against Putin moving forward if Russia wants to keep selling its oil. Crews are still working hard to restore power to tens of thousands of people in the dark after Isaias made landfall on Friday night as a Category 2 hurricane along the western Florida panhandle. It was the first Atlantic hurricane of the year. Not far from the closing bell on Wall Street and the Dow Jones Industrial Average, up about 155 points. NASDAQ struggling, down 240. This is SRN News.
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4: 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On the Beltway, first on the Interloop in Towson. Slow between York Road and Providence Road. Also in Towson, the Interloop is stop and go from Lock Raven Boulevard to Paring Parkway. Now, flipping over to the outer loop of the Beltway in Parkville, you'll find it jammed up between White Marsh Boulevard and Paring Parkway. And then in Towson on the outer loop, you'll find that slow from York Road to the JFX. 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
5: From the Fox 45 Weather Authority team, I'm meteorologist Justin Chambers. Temperatures will be a little bit warmer for your Monday afternoon, and we are going to be drier. We'll see breezy to windy conditions with a mix of clouds and sun later into the day and highs in the 70s. Back into the lower 80s on Tuesday, and even some mid-80s on the way Wednesday, but a big cool down is lurking as we head into the weekend with numbers that are dropping significantly. From the Fox 45 Weather Authority, I'm meteorologist Justin Chambers for Talk Radio 680 WCBM.
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0: Hey, welcome back. It's the Sean Hannity Show. Mark Simone, normally on our big flagship here in New York, WOR, but here for Sean Hannity. He'll be back tomorrow. We'll take a look at the midterms, the big polls coming up in a second. Ronald Reagan once said, inflation, well, it's as violent as a mugger, as frightening as an armed robber, deadly as a hitman. You should always listen to Ronald Reagan. Very, very wise. 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Hey, as we were saying, you got all these stupid college polls, these media polls. They're just flimsy, cheap, crummy polls. Now, the real deal are the private polls, the candidates use. The best in the world is John McLaughlin. His website is McLaughlinOnline.com, McLaughlin Online. And let's see where the numbers really are. John McLaughlin, how you doing?
6: It's a pleasure to be here, Mark.
0: Hey.
6: 22 days, so it's 3 weeks to go.
0: Let me ask you an important question. Who the hell are these colleges that think they could do polling? That's like you starting a college.
6: Well, they can't afford NIL money for it. They don't fix college. They're losing money, some of these colleges, on college sports. So if they can't do that, they do the polling, because whether the poll's right or wrong, as the news reports the poll, they get mentions all the time. So once in a while you do find some smart students who want to go to a school, but some of these polls, like Emerson, they're all text to web. And they don't, it's a D3 school in Boston. They text the responses in. So they're not even using the students to do interviews the way they used to. You would have, a lot of colleges would use the students to do the phone interviews because it was good. The students could make a little money. Get the ball, but you know, maybe get pizza or soda or something. But
0: well, I went to Emerson College and I can tell you they don't know what the hell they're talking about there. So.
6: Sorry about that.
0: I wouldn't take the poll very seriously. So it's 22 days away. Is it safe to say right now, would you agree, it's just too close to call at this point?
6: Oh, absolutely. You have it's a toss-up race in a lot of the, because when you look at the U.S. Senate right now, there's eight or nine Senate seats in toss-up on the Real Clear Politics average. Now, a lot of those polls, I don't think it really toss-up. When you look at Alaska with Sullivan running, they do have ranked choice voting. That's how Murkowski got reelected. But a lot of these are Republican states where you, like Texas with Paxton. I just can't believe Tallarico won. I polled for Trump and his past elections there. And we won by 14 points last time in Texas. You know, they only have, in the New York Times poll, there's only like plus seven on the Trump versus Harris voters recall. So it looks like they're not polling as many Republicans or as many Trump voters as they should. But, for the Senate, again, you have about 13 or 14 races that are either leaning one way or the other, or pure toss-ups. And the same thing for Congress. There's a lot of pure toss-up races, like in the New York area. Blakeman's ahead in a lot of these suburban and upstate districts because Hochul's got these huge negatives. And downstate, you have Mondami with huge negatives. And so you've got close races like between Mike LePetri and Tom Suozzi in New York 3, or you got Jeanine Driscoll versus the incumbent Laura Gillen there, and they're deciding the races on affordability, and the top affordability issue in those suburban districts are taxes. So, and we also have utility bills. So, but there's a lot of these congressional races. There's over 70 races in play. There's about 17 that are pure toss-ups, whether it's Pennsylvania 1 in the suburbs over there, or whether it's Arizona 6. You've got these pure toss-up races for 17 House races. could go any way in the last 3 weeks. And this is a turnout election where when you look at the electorate, you had you got about 260 million eligible voters in the country. You had 155 million vote in 2024 for president. And in 2022, you had 112 million voters come out. So you have a lower turnout election. So the 77 million Trump voters, if they come back out, the Republicans will do fine. We'll keep the Senate. We have a good shot of keeping the House. The media, I think, knows this, and what they do is if they can convince Republicans that they're not going to win, well, it hurts their donations, but then it also hurts their turnout. So that in the lower turnout election, they're hoping that the Harris voters are more fired up to come back out. And except for her husband, I guess her husband's not going to want her to run, the media reports say. And she's, in our national polls for the Democrats, she's the front runner. She's got like an 88% favorable rating with the Democrats. And then your husband says, oh, I don't think she should run again. So
0: I don't think he wants to be under the magnifying glass, if you know what I mean.
6: I just do the polls.
0: Yeah. So is there another phenomenon where people maybe lie to the poll? You know, they're a Democrat and they want to sound like a good Democrat. They say, yes, I'm voting for Al Sayed. But then when they get in the booth, they don't want to vote. They pull the lever for the Republican. Does that happen to any great extent?
6: That's what happened in the primary out there where I think they were polling. You know, you have an open system in Michigan where you can vote in either primary. And they were polling past Democratic primary voters. And El Sayed was up by about 10 points in the primaries. And he only won by one because the moderate and establishment was pulling out they're pulling out all their tricks to basically stop El Sayed. And, he ended up winning the primary by 1 point. And I think two things happened. One is you had crossover independents and moderates who didn't want El Sayed to be the nominee. And you also had some bad polling where people didn't want to say, they didn't want to tell the media pollsters that they were voting for him. And you see that in the undecided. So like you look at the undecided voters, like a lot of these undecided voters in most races will tell you whether it's 10% undecided or 8% undecided. Most of them will tell you they voted for Trump in 2024. And decided now.
0: Wow.
6: So they may not be really undecided if they're given the information about where the Democrats stand on the issues. So it's going to make for a very interesting 3 weeks because Trump in our polls, he's polarized nationwide where he's about even for every one job approval. He has one person who disapproves of his policies and doesn't like his personality. Those who approve of his policies come out and they vote for lower taxes. They vote for lower utility rates, lower gas prices, secure borders. With the Democrats are on the wrong side of those issues, then the Republicans can win. Like you look at New York State, you know, all these Democrats, El Sayed was on the, not El Sayed, sorry, Zora Mondami was, on the phone with President Trump, trying to get them to release this illegal immigrant who, tried to run over the law enforcement agents. And, the guy's a drug dealer and a gangbanger, and they want him back on the streets in New York because they keep releasing him.
0: Yeah.
6: A sanctuary state.
0: So, President Trump working like a maniac, going to Ohio today, Alaska tomorrow, crisscrossing the country. How much difference can that make with just 3 weeks left?
6: Well, it's a big difference because in the campaign, when we said he would do a rally and we get 100,000 people now, being that he's the president and we're at war with Iran right now, they usually don't, have these big arenas and they don't want to do it outside, et cetera, because his security really matters. But you'll advertise that he's going to be in a place and you'll get, a million people will send you emails and send you their cell phone numbers. And then you can communicate with them directly. So we would get rallies where you get 100,000 people out. After Butler, the they cut back on that because of security concerns again. And now you have to worry about the Iranians with drones, et cetera. I mean, you know, it's a major security concern. I heard one of your listeners talking about how he came into Fort Campbell because it was a military base. Well, that's perfect. He's safe there. So, but you still, if you get 6,500 people, you could still get a few hundred thousand people saying they wanted to attend, and they'll send you their emails. They'll send you their cell phones. And if it's campaign related, you can use those to contact the voters directly. So you don't have to put up with going through the media, and you can speak to them directly, say, here's a link, watch his speech. You know, this is, and you can say to them, you know, you can send them information from the campaigns. So
0: you're getting the contact information from millions and millions of voters. Do the Democrats have anything similar to that?
6: No.
0: They
6: Obama used to have turnouts, but nothing like this. Nothing. Donald Trump was historic in the way that no one's ever done what Donald Trump had, and I doubt it would be hard for somebody to replicate it. But he's a historic figure who really, he's got a very solid base of voters who are very strong, and if they come out to vote, we'll win these elections. So it's a matter of, it'll be a lower turnout election. We got to drive that vote out.
0: And you would say the Senate is a better prospect on the Senate than the House?
6: Yes, just because of the math of the districts. I mean, a lot of those Senate seats are in states that Trump won.
0: Yeah.
6: You look at the pure toss-ups, Alaska, Iowa, Kansas, Michigan, Ohio, Texas. So most of those states, six out of the eight, are pure toss-ups or Republican states. Maine, we came close. We won an electoral vote in the Maine second congressional district, but we lost the state overall. And Minnesota, we weren't far off. If Biden stayed in the race, we were going to play in Minnesota, and we were going to try to win there. And Michelle Tafoya is in a dead even race in that open seat against the Lieutenant Governor Ferguson, who seems to be very loyal to Tim Walz and would continue his policies for spending in the Leary. Would they have the Leering Center up there? And Congressman Omar, it seems that she had a visit today from the federal authorities, I guess, for checking up on her immigration status. So.
0: Yeah. Hey, this whole socialist, Marxist, communist, do you see that declining in any way, or is it on the increase?
6: It's on the increase
0: of
6: the Democrat Party, because you have younger voters who were born after 1989 when the Berlin Wall came down. They really don't know communism, socialism. So they, you know, if you listen to the mainstream media and you go to these universities in the United States, you think socialism means fairness. It doesn't. When you frame it as big government socialism, then it falls back in. So we've had, even though we had at the end of September, we had the Republicans down 5 in the generic ballot, for Congress, and that's close, but it's, you know, not naming names. You're just saying you go vote for the Republican or Democrat. And then if you say, well, in the same poll, you say, would you vote for a Republican who's a free market capitalist or a Democrat who's a big government socialist? Then the Republican goes ahead 45-41. So you have a 9-point turnaround. Now, it's been closing. In July, we had the Republican up as a capitalist over the socialist, 49-36. In August, it was 47-40. And in September, close to within 4, because the Democrats are consolidating behind their socialist candidates. The tails are wagging the dog.
0: Yeah.
6: Like in a state like New York, Kathy Hochul gets reelected, they're going to have massive billion-dollar tax increase.
0: Well, I hate to say it, we're out of time, but John McLaughlin, great as always. 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
6: Thank you, Mark.
0: All right.
6: 2 days.
0: Hey, take care. Yeah, it's 22 days away. 22 days away. That's interesting what he said about, we'll get back to that. That's why if you're young and stupid, you love communism, socialism, because you think it means fairness. Well, if you want to see some inequality between the haves and the have-nots, go to a communist country. You'll be amazed. Hey, we'll take a break, and then we got a lot more to get to. It's Mark Simone here for Sean on the Sean Hannity Show.
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0: 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At the Harvard Tunnel, 895 northbound, the tube is slow. Now on 95 northbound in this city, you'll find that stop and go between Russell Street and Key Highway. On 95 southbound between the beltways, slow from 895 to the car rest area. And the VW Parkway southbound at Jessup is jammed up between 175 to 198. 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
9: Hey, welcome back. It's Mark Simone here for Sean Hannity. He'll be back tomorrow. It's the Sean Hannity Show. We'll take some calls. 1-800-941-SEAN is the number. 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Do we have time to take a call? Not really. Why, we would have to rush you. Cut you off. You know me. I don't like to do what? Line three, Brian, Boise, Idaho. You went to Quinnipiac?
10: Yeah. Hey, Mark. Quick, Quinnipiac Bobcats are like the number one NCAA hockey team in the country.
9: Oh, okay. I'm wrong then. Why do they call them the Bobcats? I don't like the name, the Bobcats.
10: I don't know either. But hey, we need a favor.
9: Well, hang on. We'll get to it coming up. Sean Hannity. Wait, we got time. Oh, I'm sorry. I'm on the wrong clock. Go ahead.
10: Okay, so here's a big favor. You know, Idaho's big-time Trump-supporting state and that sort of thing. He's never come here. We need to get honored by supporting him. And if you guys can, put in a good word, we'd love to have him out here.
9: Yeah, I'm going to be the one to call him and say, you got to go to Idaho. I don't think so. Well, tell us what to do in Idaho. Well, like if you came as a tourist, what should you see?
10: Oh, we got the mountains, we got the rivers, we got the hot springs, we got the...
9: Okay, that's the first hour. Then what do we do?
10: All that stuff.
9: Oh, okay. No, it's beautiful. Idaho's a beautiful place.
11: You should love it. You love your iPhone. You love taking pictures. You would be out there for hours.
9: Take a picture of a glacier or a mountain.
11: Yes, you would.
9: Oh, okay. Remember Batman, Adam West?
11: No.
9: Oh, Batman in the TV. He lived in Idaho. Oh, I forget. Look who I'm talking to.
11: Sorry, you lost me at Batman.
9: Oh, anyway, we'll be back.
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0: Breaking news this hour at Town Hall. I'm Bob Agnew in Washington. Federal agents have searched the Washington, D.C. home of Congresswoman Ilhan Omar. Here's correspondent Bernie Bennett.
1: Multiple reports say the search is in connection to an investigation into the Democrats' immigration paperwork. It comes about a month after Homeland Security Secretary Mark Wayne Mullen revealed to conservative podcaster Benny Johnson that there's an ongoing federal investigation into Omar as part of an alleged fraudulent immigration scheme. Mullen claims Omar, quote, married her brother to try to bring him to the United States. The Somali-born Omar has denied the allegations. Bernie Bennett, Washington.
0: Saudi Arabia today hosted some of the world's top energy leaders just hours after another deadly attack at its main international airport. Meanwhile, concerns are growing about how much longer the country can defend itself from the Houthi rebels. As Laura Winters reports, the Saudis are said to be running low on interceptor missiles.
2: There is regional violence as Saudi Arabia is facing repeated cruise missile and drone attacks from the Houthis, including recent strikes on its airports. The country saying it is also running low on air defense interceptor missiles. Iran now jumping into the situation with the foreign minister reportedly ready to start talks between the two sides.
0: That is Laura Winters reporting. The southeast region cleaning up today after Hurricane Isaias made landfall Friday night. The first Atlantic hurricane of the year left five people dead, two of them in Florida, two in Alabama, another in South Carolina. Fresh questions surrounding a Texas Democrat's time off the campaign trail. Here's Willie Nelson.
3: Senate candidate James Tallarico is facing new scrutiny over his timeline of his nearly two-week absence. His team said the flu kept him home, and the candidate later said a primary care doctor treated him. A caller posing as a relative received word from an Ohio mental health clinic that he may have been discharged, but the facility has since said he was never a patient. The accounts conflict with a public appearance days earlier. Willie Nelson, Washington.
0: More of these stories at townhall.com.
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5: Good afternoon, it's 4:03. I'm Maggie Hunter with the latest headlines from the WCBM Maryland News Center. Fox 45 reports that in one of the poorer communities on Maryland's Eastern Shore, where about half of households struggle to afford basic necessities, third graders at the local elementary school are doing something that defies common expectations for high poverty schools. They're outperforming almost all public elementary schools in Maryland. At Pocomoke Elementary School, 80% of third graders were proficient in English language arts in the 2025-26 school year, the highest rate in Worcester County. And five new speed cameras will soon be activated near schools across Baltimore as part of the city's push to curb speeding and protect students. The Baltimore City Department of Transportation says these cameras are being installed through the automated traffic violation enforcement system to catch vehicles traveling at least 12 miles per hour over the posted limit in signed school zones. I'm Maggie Hunter, 680 WCBM News.
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7: 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On the VW Parkway southbound in Jessup, jammed up between 175 to 198. Now into Gambrels on 97 southbound, you'll find traffic slow between 32 and Generals Highway. And eastbound Route 50 is stop and go from Whitehall Road to the Bay Bridge. 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
8: For the Fox 45 Weather Authority team, I'm meteorologist Justin Chambers. We're drying out with breezy to windy conditions for your Monday afternoon. Highs back into the low 70s. We're going to be even

0: house.
1: The whole damn cabinet and the president. 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
0: It is a day that is continuing, and it's just in the Israeli government's use of it as a justification for a genocide.
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5: Hey, it's the Sean Hannity Show. Mark Simone here for Sean. He'll be back tomorrow here in New York. We got a big, important race to save New York State. It's the race for governor. Kathy Hochul, our left-wing kook of a governor, up against a very strong candidate, Bruce Blakeman, who is a governor. He's the what they call the county executive. Nassau County's an enormous county, millions of people. And that job is basically to be a governor. And he's the best county executive in America. He's done a phenomenal job. President Trump backing him all the way. They're longtime friends. In fact, there was a big rally in upstate New York. President Trump flying in to back Bruce Blakeman. 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
6: Who was a convicted felon, who was alleged to be a drug dealer and involved in gang activity. And he tried to run the ICE agents over. Kathy Hochul, we're outraged that you would let this guy in our state and defend him. On January 1st, when I'm sworn in as governor, I will have waiting for me on my desk an executive order that says New York is no longer a sanctuary state.
5: Now, Bruce Blakeman, he could turn the whole state around. 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Bruce Blakeman, how you doing?
7: We're doing great, Mark. I had a beautiful day in New York City marching in the Columbus Day Parade. Of course, Zohran Mamdani boycotted that parade. It's a parade where we celebrate Christopher Columbus, and we celebrate the rich heritage of Italian Americans and all they've contributed to New York throughout the years, whether it be in science, technology, business, law, medicine, you name it. And I think that it was a great day, but unfortunately there are people there who denigrate those people and those families and those ethnic groups that created the greatest country in the world.
5: Yeah. Now, like he usually does, Bruce Blakeman started the race like 15 points behind, and now it's neck and neck. Kathy Hochul went into panic, spending millions on attack ads on him, and you know, they did incredible opposition research. It is a tribute to you that the only thing they came up with in these attack ads is that you're friends with President Trump. That must have made you feel good, that that's all they could come up with.
7: Well, you know, Mark, Kathy wants to talk about everything but her record. Her record is one of failure. It's one of making people in New York miserable. We're the highest tax state in America. She's the biggest pickpocket in America, taking money out of our pocket and foolishly spending that money like on illegal migrants who come to New York. They get free food, free housing, free transportation, a free cell phone, all at taxpayer expense. They get more benefits than New Yorkers. She's made us less safe. Cashless bail, Raise the Age, the HALT Act, all criminal justice initiatives that make it easier for criminals to prey on our communities. And our utility bills are 70% higher than the national average.
5: Wow.
7: That is something that has made it materially less affordable to live in New York State, because Kathy Hochul has approved, get this, Mark, 48 rate hikes in 4 years. That's one rate hike a month. And she's going to continue to raise them. Her own energy department, they stated that in the next year, your utility bills will go up on average another $4,000. We've got to get rid of Kathy Hochul. She is bankrupting the state. She's driving people into poverty.

0: poverty. We need to put more money in people's pockets to make it more affordable.
1: Mm. Yeah, one of the reasons our electric bills are so high, she and Cuomo, they shut down Indian Point. That's 25% of our electricity. And they don't allow fracking. If we were to do fracking in New York, what difference would that make in our electric bills?
0: Well, here's the proof. In Pennsylvania, just over the border, the same natural gas reserve as we have in New York, they allow the extraction of natural gas. It's a Democrat governor, and their electric bills are less than half of what our bills are. Okay? And that means that our policies with respect to energy supply are failing the people of this state. Kathy Hochul invests in a scam to put solar farms on rich farmland upstate that are covered under snow 3 months out of the year, subsidizing foreign corporations at our expense. That ends on day one when I become governor. I will cut your utility bills in half.
1: Now, Bruce Blakeman, aren't you supposed to debate Kathy Hochul tomorrow night?
0: Yeah, tomorrow night. She picked the smallest media out of the invitations that we got. It is basically a New York-centric media outlet. So she doesn't want a lot of people to see this debate because she can't defend her record. I accepted all seven invitations, Mark, for a debate in every media outlet, whether it's CNN, CBS, NBC, ABC, Fox. I don't care. I'm willing to debate her on any forum, anywhere, any outlet. But she picked only a one-hour debate. And
1: it's on this little thing called New York One, which is only seen on one of our five cable systems. And it's the most left-wing slanted network. You're not worried about that? Oh, you can handle it.
0: Not at all. Listen, you know what? I'll go into any forum. I'll go into any place. You know what, Mark? Every day, another Democrat walks up to me and says, Bruce, I'm a lifelong Democrat. I've never voted Republican before in my life, but I'm voting for you this year. I'm voting Republican this year because my party is too extreme. They don't respect our values, American values. They don't have the values of Democrats in the past, like you carry. Like Ed Koch, Daniel Patrick Moynihan, even Mario Cuomo and Bill Clinton. You know one thing about those Democrats, Mark? You may have disagreements with them, and certainly I did as a Republican, on policy. But I knew they loved America. But you can't say that about Zohran Mamdani or Chevalier or Lander or Bernie Sanders or AOC. Everything they say about America is bad. Nothing good about the most prosperous country in the world. Created more prosperity than any other country and the freest country in the world, and they have nothing nice to say about America. They want to destroy America, and Kathy Hochul is a willing participant because Zohran Mamdani and the extremist wing of her party, they dictate her policies, and that's why this state is in a death spiral right now, number 50 out of 50 states in economic outlook. We need a governor that's going to create prosperity, cut taxes, cut utility bills, and back the blue and make for safer communities.
1: Well, hey, we have this crazy mayor in New York, Mamdani, this socialist crazy. How much can you do as governor to rein him in, to keep a lid on things?
0: Well, quite a bit. As a matter of fact, I'm the only hope to keep him under control. This is a guy who is a communist. He believes in collectivism. He talks against property rights. That's one of the most important foundations of our democracy, our property rights, people's right to their property. He is against that. He is somebody who is an anti-Semite. He's anti-Christian and he's anti-American. And as governor, I have the power to control his budget. And if he wants his budget to be passed by the state, then he has to adhere to what I call very simple principles. Keep our community safe, don't violate the law, and don't destroy the greatest economic system, the financial capital of the world, the city of New York, because he talks like someone who is hell-bent on destroying that economy, and I will not let that happen so long as I'm governor.
1: You know, the budget in New York, it's some ridiculous number, like $140 billion a year. Shouldn't it be more like $50 billion a year? Isn't our budget double, triple what it should be?
0: Well, first of all, the budget of New York State is about $270 billion. It's twice the budget of the state of Florida, and there's 4 million people more that live in Florida.
1: Yeah.
0: Think about that. Twice the size of the state of Florida. The New York City budget is more than the state of Florida. And there's 8 million people in New York City, and there's 24 million people in Florida. There's something fundamentally wrong with Zohra Mamdani and Kathy's management of our taxpayer money. And when I come in, I will get rid of that fraud, waste, and abuse. We'll cut taxes, and we'll make it more affordable to live here in New York State.
1: Wow. The fact that you have a relationship with President Trump, that also means you can get more for New York. We need federal funding, federal help, don't we, for a lot of things?
0: Well, listen, it's good to have a relationship with the President of the United States where the President returns your calls and where the President understands what you're trying to do in your state to create prosperity, to cut taxes, cut utility bills, make for better jobs with higher pay and better benefits, and create prosperity and keep our community safe. I'm not going to run away from my friendship with President Trump. Actually, I think it will inure to the benefits of the residents of the state of New York.
1: Yeah. So Bruce Blakeman is the candidate. If you want to help, and you should, you want to donate, you go to BlakemanForNewYork.com. BlakemanForNewYork.com. What about all these stupid Kathy Hochul taxes? We got the congestion pricing tax, or this tax, or that tax. Can you do something about that?
0: Well, Kathy Hochul has imposed a tax on people just for the privilege of driving on a public road that they already paid for.
1: Yeah.
0: So the fact is that her plan, after she gets reelected, which she will not be because I will be the governor, but if she were reelected, her plan is to put congestion pricing everywhere in New York State to create more revenue so they can spend more of our money on stupid programs that don't benefit anybody, and so that she can reward her political contributors. That will not happen. The people see right through her. You know, with our utility bills, her own energy department has stated that with her policies, over the next year, our utility bills will go up another $4,000 per household.
1: Mm-hmm.
0: That's outrageous. So the only person that can save the state right now is a new governor. I'm running for governor. If you're listening out there, you don't even have to be from New York. 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We've got to end this cancer that the DSA, the Democrat Socialists, have on the Democratic Party, which are making policies that make it less affordable and less safe to live not only in New York State, but other communities throughout the United States of America. We've got to stop them here in New York. We can't let them get a foothold on our country, and it begins and ends in the state of New York. That's where the battle is this year for the prosperity and the viability of our nation going forward.
1: Well, if you really want to make a difference, go to BlakemanForNewYork.com. 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Bruce Blakeman, keep up the good work. We're all praying for you, and we'll talk again soon.
0: Thank you, Mark. You're a great guy. God bless you, and God bless America.
1: Thanks. Take care. Bruce Blakeman, the next governor of New York. And remember, it's only 22 days away. Hey, we'll take some calls in a minute. 800-321-0710 is the number. Mark Simone here. Normally you can hear me on iHeart. You can follow me on Instagram. It's Mark Simone NYC at Instagram. And we'll take some calls next. Sean will be back tomorrow, but we'll take some calls next on The Sean Hannity Show.
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1: Welcome back. The Sean Hannity Show. Mark Simone here for Sean. Sean will be back tomorrow. We'll take some calls in a second. 800-941-SEAN is the number. 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Let's take some calls. Let's go to Hank in Florida. Hank, how you doing?
10: Hey, good, Mark. How are you today?
1: Good. I like a peppy guy.
10: Hey, great show, man.
1: Are you in sales?
10: I am in sales.
1: And yeah, you got a good personality for sales. Pushy. But go ahead.
10: Fired up.
1: Yeah, no, fired up. That's it.
10: What I'm trying to figure out, though, is I'm getting so many mixed signals. Martha McCallum on Fox reported that we've got more oil coming out of the Strait of Hormuz than pre-war. We're hearing from Trump that we've got all these reserves. Why are we still struggling with $5 diesel and $4 gas?
1: I can answer that because we got more oil. He opened up all the drilling. We got oil. We're the biggest oil producer. We got more oil than we could ever use, a million times the oil. The problem is we don't have the refineries we need because Democrats and those green scheme people prevented the building of refineries. So we got a limited number of refineries. So even though we could pump in all this gas, if we could get more refineries, we could refine it and have it at the pumps and bring down the price. That's the real problem. Not enough refinery capacity. You know, California, they haven't allowed any refineries in years. That's why it's like $6, $7 a gallon. Hey, we got a lot to get to. We'll take some more calls, too, coming up. 1-800-941-SEAN is the number on the Sean Hannity Show.
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11: With SRN News, I'm Bob Agnew in Washington. Federal agents today searched the Washington, D.C. home of Congresswoman Ilhan Omar. Apparently, she's caught up in an investigation of alleged immigration fraud. Saudi Arabia is hosting some of the world's top energy leaders just hours after another attack on its main international airport. Meanwhile, there is concern growing about just how much longer the country can defend itself against the strikes. There are reports the Saudis are running low on their interceptor missiles. New security video shows the moment a missile struck Riyadh International Airport on Saturday, sending ceiling panels crashing down on passengers. That attack killed at least 13 people, including an American. The southeast region is cleaning up today after Hurricane Isaias made landfall Friday night, the first Atlantic hurricane of the year being blamed for 5 deaths, 2 in Florida, 2 in Alabama, and another in South Carolina. More on these stories at srnnews.com.
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14: 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On the Beltway, Interloop in Arbutus, slow from 95 to Frederick Road. Then in Ruxton, the Interloop is stop and go from Green Spring Avenue to the JFX. Towson Interloop is slow from Charles Street to Lock Raven. And on the outer loop of the Beltway in Towson, it's jammed up between York Road and the JFX. 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
15: From the Fox 45 Weather Authority team, I'm meteorologist Justin Chambers. Temperatures will be a little bit warmer for your Monday afternoon, and we are going to be drier. We'll see breezy to windy conditions with a mix of clouds and sun later into the day and highs in the 70s. Back into the lower 80s on Tuesday, and even some mid-80s on the way Wednesday. But a big cool down is lurking as we head into the weekend with numbers that are dropping significantly. From the Fox 45 Weather Authority, I'm meteorologist Justin Chambers for Talk Radio 680 WCBM.
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4: 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Mark Simone here for Sean Hannity. 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
4: Okay, thank you. Thank you very much. That's a very good. You sound like the Ben Shapiro show.
6: That was a real time read. You can ask Jason. Sean has made me do this in front of him because he does not believe me. That is me talking in real time.
4: Okay. But again, it sounds like the Ben Shapiro show. You ever listen to that show? He talks like this a mile a minute. Like, it's 7 hours.
6: I'm too busy listening to the Mark Simone show.
4: Yeah, it's much better. See, I talk normal like this. I don't have to talk about a mile a minute.
6: I love the way you talk.
4: There you go.
7: Anybody ask you to do a disclaimer before?
4: Yes, I've done disclaimers before. You put on that mumbly voice. Not available.
6: I didn't mumble.
4: No, you don't, but normally you put on that mumbly voice. So. Linda has her own podcast. It's called, wait, I'll bet I remember the name. The Rogue Recap.
6: I'm impressed, Mr. Simone. The Rogue Recap. I'm sure you listen every day.
4: Yeah, I haven't heard the latest episode. When does it come out?
6: Every day.
4: Oh, every day? Every day? Oh my God.
6: You're doing great.
4: Okay, The Rogue Recap. You can hear it on iHeart. You can hear my podcast on iHeart. Hey, you know, if you're a big star, let's say you're getting a fight somewhere, and you start yelling at somebody, nowadays people will take out their phone and record it. You'll be all over the news. Ooh, look how he was yelling at the cashier. Ooh, that looks bad. But the queen of this is Selma Blair. It's one thing to get in a little bit of a fight with somebody on the airplane, but she slugs one flight attendant. All right, now that's bad enough. You're punching a flight attendant. That's bad enough. The other one, she bites. What do you think is wrong with her? What do you think she was like?
6: So first of all, I have to be honest. When I saw the story, the first thing I thought was, it's got to be a Babylon Bee or an Onion story. This cannot be real. No one is doing this. This is very odd. But the idea that it was real, and then they said she was removed from the plane. She tried to open the door. She's trying to get off the plane. She's in some kind of medical emergency, medical event.
4: Oh, is that what she's claiming? That it was a medical thing?
6: That's what her people are claiming. I don't think she's claiming anything. I mean, it's like anything else. Like when you disappear and no one knows where you are, a la Tallarico, people start making up stories about where you are because nobody knows what's going on and nobody knows what to say.
4: Yeah, it says she was screaming maniacally. I guess they came up with the medical thing because she had to be placed in a restraint. You know, that's pretty bad when they got to tie you up to take you off the plane.
6: But what is going on with these people? I mean, I get on the plane. I will tell you a true story this weekend.
4: Oh, please. You're worse. I'd rather deal with her.
6: Listen, Take it easy. Please. Oh yeah, Jason's laughing. He's like, I like that one. This weekend.
4: This woman's a pleasure.
6: I was at a football game, a kid's football game, okay? And the parents of the other team were not very nice and started fighting each other. Not our families, not our team. They started fighting each other in the parking lot in front of the children because the mother of one child, the kid was running out in front of the car and she said, oh, be careful. And the other mom goes, don't tell my son what to do. I'm like, okay, so she's literally saying, be careful, don't get hit by a car. And they start freaking out. They all jump her. The husband's got to get involved. I'm like, what is happening? Like, I feel like everyone is just on a tipping point at all times, losing their mind at any given moment.
4: Yeah.
6: They're out of their minds.
4: It's not just you. It's a lot of people. You're right.
6: Are you all right?
4: No.
6: Listen, I only raise my voice and get loud with people when it's absolutely necessary.
4: No, you're right. But it's, this is when it's like,
7: you know, it's bad enough she has to take Sean's barbs. Now you're piling on.
6: Oh, that's
7: and you're enjoying
6: room.
7: It.
4: I'm only the guest host. I can't pick on her. But, it was like, the Sopranos with Janice Soprano punching the other woman at the
6: Oh my God. I forgot about that.
4: Yeah. So, this Selma Blair, it said, the one flight attendant ended up in the hospital. That's how badly she attacked him. One ended up in the hospital. One of them was bitten on the hand, suffered a cut, but I would check for rabies on that.
6: Who is biting people? Like, well, it's so odd. It's just odd. The whole thing is weird.
4: Yeah. The stewardess is the flight attendant's medical attention. The actress who had a service dog with her on the plane was met at the hospital by... Would you want a doctor? Your doctor to meet? No, she was met by her lawyer at the hospital. So she was smart enough to, in the ambulance, call the lawyer to meet her at the hospital. Selma Blair, you think we'll ever see her again?
6: Absolutely not.
4: Yeah. I don't know. I don't know how you get out of this one.
6: You don't.
4: She's going to, I mean, you think she was on drugs or something? Or you got to be.
6: I think she was definitely on something. I think that's the problem. Everybody's popping these pills all the time.
4: Yeah.
6: And then they're like, oh, it's prescription. I'm like, from who? Dr. Doolittle, what are you doing? Stop taking drugs.
4: Not a good look. Not a good look. Now let's take some calls. Let's go to Barbara in Texas. Barbara, welcome to the Sean Hannity Show.
0: Hi, Mark. Nice to talk to you.
4: Thank you.
0: I wanted to say I would be the last person to tell you how to do your job because I listen to all...
4: That means she's about to tell me how to do my job. Yeah, go ahead.
0: No. I would never, but...
4: Except for now. You'll make an exception.
0: Complains about gas prices.
4: Yeah.
0: Tell them if they hate them so bad, if they vote for the left, then these prices are here forever. President Trump is trying to rid us of a horrible scourge that no one else has had the nerve to do.
4: Yeah, no. The yelling and screaming. You know, look at Donald Trump has raised the price of gas to $4.50. If we were up to the Democrats, it'd be $10. They would actually want $10 gallon gas because they want you to force you into an electric car.
0: Power.
4: Yeah.
0: It won't go away. And how would they like it in the future years if in our building codes we had to include a bomb shelter because Iran got a nuke? And I just, that old word transitory that the Democrats used, that was a lie, these prices are truly transitory. They will go away. And we have to make some sacrifice for world peace.
4: Yeah, no, it's, you got 22 days till the midterms. The day after the midterm, the prices will plunge. Iran will get blown to smithereens. Everything will change in 23 days. In fact, midterms, it's a Tuesday night, 6 a.m. Wednesday, you expect the bombing of Iran to begin again. But thanks for calling, Barbara. You know, I'm watching these, sometimes I watch that crazy morning show and, those MSNBC clowns and they're on there yelling and screaming, he's got to end this Iran war. Well, first of all, how would you end it? There hasn't been a shot fired like in a month. Nothing's happening. How would you, let's say you did end it. How would you notice? Nobody's shooting anything or anybody. Anyway, let's go to Jeff in Wyoming. Jeff, how you doing?
8: Hey, good afternoon, Mark. How are you doing today?
4: Let me check. Not bad.
8: Good. Awesome. Hey, I heard your interview with, the governor for New York. His name?
4: Bruce Blakeman.
8: Yes. So I've got a great idea. We've seen a lot of those great ads coming from Spencer Pratt's campaign, Hilton's campaign out of California.
4: Yeah.
8: Here's an idea that if you would pass along to his campaign, put up some billboards or advertisements and say, Defeat Ron DeSantis from stealing our jobs, businesses, and people. Vote Blakeman. What do you think?
4: The truth? Yeah. I'm not so crazy about it. You could do a better ad than that. You could just say, the only one that loves Kathy Hochul as governor is the moving companies. Something like that.
8: There you go.
4: All right. Nate, thanks for calling, Jeff. Yeah, you know, DeSantis can't run again. He's term limited out. I don't know what he's going to do next, but,
6: you don't know what he's going to do next?
4: DeSantis? No.
6: Yes, he's going to run for president.
4: Oh, good luck with that. I think he tried that once. That's not going to go so
6: Listen, I'm telling you right now, if Rubio doesn't run, then I think he's got a shot. If Rubio runs, forget about it.
4: It's a bad time. He's a young guy. It's a very crowded bench right now.
6: I agree with you.
4: He's got J.D. Vance. He's got Rubio. He's got Scott Bessent. He's got,
6: Scott Bessent's not running for president.
4: Oh, don't count him out.
6: No way, bro.
4: Ted Cruz is running.
6: Ted Cruz for sure.
4: Got a lot of competition there. And then there's going to be these other people. Howard Lutnick's going to run.
6: Definitely not.
4: Oh, he is. He doesn't know it. I mean, he doesn't know he can't win. He's got no shot, but.
6: No way.
4: But he'll try. You're going to have you got a pretty strong cabinet there. They're all going to try something. Anyway, let's go to, Will in Florida. Will, how you doing?
9: And I'm doing great. How are you?
4: Good.
9: I am on a tractor in the middle of North Florida cutting hay down, but I am feeling all the effects.
4: Wait a minute. You're in Florida cutting hay?
9: Oh, yes, sir.
4: Oh, I thought that's just like in, I didn't know they do that in Florida. They cut hay in Florida?
9: Yes, sir. We do.
4: Oh, okay.
9: On the regular.
4: All right.
9: Funny
4: thing is in the middle of Miami, but okay.
9: Yes, sir. So yeah. I stay busy.
4: Oh, that's good.
9: See, I have a reforestation business. But I guess my point is that I'm trying to get to is, yeah, all the farmers in Florida and throughout the Southeast are feeling this crunch on the gas.
4: Yeah.
9: And diesel. We are feeling this. No, Howard Lutnick does not need to run for any touch office, period.
4: No, I know, but he likes to run for everything.
9: I am 100% behind a Rubio or if we're going to go that direction with who's moving forward to carry on this Republican Party, DeSantis, Rubio, I'm great with. I am upset because I feel like that we've jumped into all these things and put our country in all these situations, not just by our choice. It's kind of a required thing. I am a military vet.
4: Yeah.
9: Served 21 years. I was in Iraq in 2003. So I get the necessity, but.
4: But what? What?
9: I'm trying to figure out where we go from here and how we bring it back to affordability. I'm a Republican.
4: Okay, but you got to remember a couple of things. One, the affordability crisis is not what the media is trying to convince you it is. It's not so bad. The wages are up and inflation is under control. It's not bad right now.
9: I'm an employer. I'm an employer also.
4: Yeah, gas prices are a little high right now, but that's a very temporary thing and they'll come.
9: Oh, wait. What gas prices up, are up, and everything that happens. This is the narrative that nobody wants to talk about.
4: All right, but they'll come crashing down after the Iran stuff is over. They'll come crashing down. Everything will be much better.
9: I'd love to believe that.
4: All right. Well, thanks for calling, Will. Once Iran is settled, they'll come crashing down. There'll be so much oil flowing. By the way, we never have to worry about the Strait of Hormuz ever again. As of about 5 months ago, pipelines are being built all over the place there so that oil will have 18 different ways out of all those Arab countries. Never again depending on the Strait of Hormuz. A lot of things will get settled very long term as a result of this action in Iran. So actually, we should take a break, and then we'll take some more calls. 800-941-SHAWN is the number, 800-941-SHAWN. Don't forget to watch Hannity every night, 9 o'clock, Fox News Channel, 30th anniversary of Hannity and Fox News. 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
11: 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On 83, the Harrisburg Expressway southbound, slow from Pedoni Road to the Beltway. Now to the tunnels, first at the Harbor Tunnel. Both tubes, northbound and southbound, traffic is slow, and there are delays on both ends of the Harbor Tunnel. Over at the Fort McHenry Tunnel, 95 northbound, stop and go between 395 and the Fort McHenry. And on 95 southbound, you'll find it slow from 895 to the car rest area. 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
4: 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It's Mark Simone here for Sean. 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Now, a flag can say a lot of things that words can't. 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Hey, it's the Sean Hannity Show. Mark Simone here for Sean. Linda, you're going to give us an update on a big story.
6: Yes. So thank you, Mark, for the time. So we have been following the story of Sergeant Snuggles. He's an Anatolian Shepherd out in Arizona, the Avancho family, husband and wife, both veterans, served our country honorably, rescued this beautiful animal who had a family incident. No one in the family pressed any charges, did anything. Someone outside the family did. They go through all this nonsense with Pima County. They had a 17 or a 10-day stay and were supposed to get the dog back in October of 2025. They have now had the dog for over a year. These poor kids, the family, cannot get their dog back. Pima County is completely unresponsive, disgusting the way that they have treated this family, these veterans that served our nation, and we just want everybody to do everything they can to keep this message alive, the pressure on for Sergeant Snuggles and for Jennifer Ivancho and her family, and we're going to keep fighting to get this dog back.
4: Pima County, you sound ridiculous.
6: Ridiculous.
4: You're acting moronic. Pima County, what the hell's wrong
6: with you? There are people who commit crimes like rape, burglary, felonies that serve less time than this dog.
4: It's a wonderful dog. I'm not crazy about the name Sergeant Snuggles.
6: It seems a little sweet for an Anatolian Shepherd, but they are veterans, so I give them a pass.
4: It's a little long. You can't just call it Snuggles. It's Sergeant Snuggles.
6: I think they call him Snuggles at home, but he's kind of gotten this sweet little nickname in this whole process.
4: All right. Pima County, come to your senses.
6: Free Snuggles now on X.
4: Oh, okay. Go to Free Snuggles now on X. Hey, coming up, we'll take some more calls in the next hour. We'll talk to Carol Roth about all sorts of things. Don't forget to watch Hannity tonight and every weeknight. It's 9 o'clock on Fox.
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0: news this hour from Town Hall. I'm Keith Peters in Washington. Several officials showed support at New York City's Columbus Day Parade as Mayor Mamdani skipped the festivities.
1: Governor Kathy Hochul marched in the parade along with her opponent, who is New York's Republican candidate for governor, Nassau County Executive Bruce Blakeman. Among the missing, Mayor Mamdani.
2: I think it's a disgrace he's not here. It's indicative of him being the most divisive mayor we've ever had. I want to be a governor that unifies people, not tears them apart.
1: The organizers of the Columbus Day Parade invited Mamdani to attend, with the mayor skipping out on the march but releasing a video to pay tribute to Italian Americans. In New York, I'm Natalie Migliori.
0: President Trump is considering joining Saudi Arabia's strikes on Iran-backed Houthi rebels following attacks on the Riyadh airport over the weekend. Keir Simmons reports that images of the attack are terrifying.
3: A blast on security cameras and then passengers running for their lives, leaving bags and belongings strewn around, and part of the ceiling in another image being seen to fall onto people in that Terminal 4 of the King Khaled Airport.
0: Saturday's attack left at least 13 people dead, including one American, and injured more than 300 others. The airport was struck again on Sunday, causing a fire and several injuries. Minnesota Congresswoman Ilhan Omar is calling a federal raid of her home an attempt to target political enemies and weaponize federal law enforcement. The Democrat posted a statement on social media after federal agents searched her Washington, D.C. area home this morning. The raid was reportedly in connection to an investigation into Omar's immigration paperwork. On Wall Street, the Dow by 195 points, the Nasdaq dropped 120. More on these stories at townhall.com.
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6: 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Reuters Institute says we're now one of the top news brands in the nation. 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
7: Good afternoon. It's 5:03. I'm Maggie Hunter with the latest headlines from the WCBM Maryland News Center, brought to you by Vinny Steo. Fox 45 reports the loss of three young lives in less than a week has left West Baltimore residents grieving and questioning safety in their neighborhoods. WBFF has been following growing concerns after two teenagers were shot and killed Friday evening in the 2800 block of Ellicott Drive, just blocks from where a 12-year-old girl was killed at Leon Day Park last Saturday. Authorities say police responded after 5 p.m. Friday and found an 18-year-old shot multiple times who died at the scene. Three other men arrived at a nearby hospital with gunshot injuries. A 19-year-old later died, and two others, ages 21 and 22, are recovering in stable condition. And Baltimore City is warning drivers of upcoming road closures and parking and commercial vehicle restrictions for the 25th annual Baltimore Running Festival. I'm Maggie Hunter, 680 WCBM News.
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9: 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Between the beltways on 95 northbound in Jessup, slow from 175 to 100. Southbound side of 95, stop and go from 100 to the car rest area. Now onto the BW Parkway. Southbound, you'll find it slow between Arundel Mills Boulevard and 175. Also, southbound BW Parkway is stop and go from 32 to 198. 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
10: Your Fox 45 forecast, sunny and warmer for Tuesday, highs in the upper 70s and low 80s, even warmer on Wednesday with highs in the middle 80s. A few showers or storms possible in the afternoon and evening, while temperatures fall into the 70s for Thursday and Friday. A stronger front will bring windy and chilly conditions this weekend. With your Fox 45 Weather Authority, I'm Chief Meteorologist Gerard Jabaley for Talk Radio 680 WCBM.
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2: 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Mark Simone here. What are you laughing at? 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
3: right.
2: It's the Sean Hannity Show. Mark Simone here for Sean. He'll be back tomorrow. The worst thing, if you're a big star and you're like getting a fight in public and yelling at somebody, it might get recorded. They might play it on Entertainment Tonight or something. Selma Blair, it's not just yelling at somebody. She's punching one stewardess, biting another. She's in restraints. She's been carried off a plane. This is not a good look. Listen to this sound. Listen to this.
4: So I pulled upstairs,
2: jumped
4: in person.
2: If you just joined us, that's not the soundtrack from the movie Psycho. That is Selma Blair leaving a plane. What is that noise? She's getting tasered or something? What is?
3: No, I think it's the alarms going off because obviously they have to clear the area. They're dragging her off of this plane. She's being restrained and it's a hot mess. And we have the tape of the pilot also.
2: Now, one thing about these pilots, you could have a maniac, they could be in a crash, whatever it is, these pilots stay so calm, they talk like this. You got a maniac biting, listen to the pilots.
5: Yeah, could you pass on to the folks at JFK? We'd like to have some medical personnel at the gates for a couple of the FAs involved in the passenger incident. They just need to get a couple of things looked at.
6: Okay, I will pass that along. Just get an estimated patient count for me, please. How many ambulances will need?
5: No ambulances, just some medical personnel available for two flight attendants at the gate should be fine for that.
2: Yeah, see, that's how they talk, pilots. We have a nut on the plane biting people. They could never work as baseball announcers. Balls going over the fence. It's a home run. But that's what you want. That's you want a pilot that stays calm. Hey, with us right now is the great Carol Roth, best-selling, New York Times best-selling author two times. Her great book, You Will Own Nothing. She's a recovering investment banker. Let's see what she thinks about all of this. Carol Roth, how you doing?
7: I'm doing fine, Mark, and I want to say I have flown more than a million miles domestically over my lifetime, and I have yet to bite any flight attendants. I just want to go on record.
2: All right. I have, but it wasn't on a plane. No, I'm kidding. It's a joke. It's a joke.
7: I love it. I love it.
2: So, what do you think, if you were her public relations person, how would you clear this up for her?
7: Well, so this is not the first time that we have had a Selma Blair issue on a plane. Now, I am very entrenched in pop culture, and I have a memory that can remember all kinds of stupid, useless items. And I remember, I think it was about 10 years ago, that there was another issue where I think they said she mixed alcohol with some, some prescription drugs and had some sort of a medical emergency on a plane. So I would imagine there's a confluence of a few different events. First of all, it is reported that she suffers from multiple sclerosis, so she may have some sort of treatment that she takes from that. She may be a nervous flyer. Whatever it is, all of those things together makes this now the second time that it's been reported that she's had some major issue on an airplane. And so I know flying is not fun these days, and I can understand, but if it's not for you, you need to find some sort of an alternate route, because it's not okay for the people around you. It's not okay for the flight attendants. And by the way, the flight attendants try to get booked first class. I'm assuming she was in first class. They try to book first class so they don't have to work with the riffraff, and then this happens.
2: Well, hey, listen, a lot of people have aggravations called TSA line, waiting in traffic. You get aggravated. But they don't go around punching people and biting people. I mean, what is she, a vampire? What? She's got to be a little nuts.
7: Halloween. She's getting in character.
2: Oh. So you think she'll ever be in work again? Ever be in anything ever again?
7: Yeah, I mean, listen, there are people who have done all kinds of, like, way worse things now.

0: Hollywood, right? And they're working all the time. So in the Hollywood, like, line of, like, how bad is this? It's not bad at all. Like, in real people land, like, this is horrible, and we would hide our face and, you know, get shamed and never get a job again and whatnot. In Hollywood, it's like, oh, this is just kind of like a normal day, right?
1: Yeah, okay, all right. Well, you're usually right about these things. Hey, we played this clip before. The woman running for mayor in L.A., she's using the word genocide. They throw around this word, genocide, genocide, genocide. They don't even know what it means. She didn't know what it meant. How did this start with this ridiculous genocide use?
0: So this is very deeply personal for me as a Jewish woman. This is something that is very frustrating because, you know, being a Jew, the Jewish people lost a third of our people during the Holocaust, during a real genocide. And to this day, the population is still not back to where it was before the Holocaust. And after October 7th, when Hamas invaded a peaceful festival, it would be like, you know, terrorists marching into Lollapalooza or Burning Man, killing innocent partygoers, going around to people's kibbutzes and killing families, killing babies, raping women. Israel decided that they were going to fight back, as they should. And they were going directly after Hamas. They were going after the terrorists. They were doing everything they could to let civilians know to get out of the way where the bombs were going to be, to try to be careful about this. And the idea that so many people are throwing around this propaganda term that's so hurtful to the Jews and trying to make Jewish people and Israel the bad guys, it's not even, like, I can't even use the word disgusting, it's pure evil. And when you get somebody like this candidate for LA mayor who's throwing around the word and then asked what it means, she cannot say what it means, because if she does, you will know that it's not a genocide, because anyone with common sense knows that that's not the case. But she refuses to do that because she wants to be able to spread the terrorist propaganda and not have any consequences.
1: Yeah. Hey, this El Sayed in Michigan, this guy's not going to get elected, is he?
0: You know, it's, again, going back to common sense and where we are as a country, it's so frustrating. You would just say, this couldn't be possible. I mean, he's on the news saying that his family's not part of the Muslim Brotherhood, and his sister's coming out on social media saying, yeah, we are. What are you talking about? Of course we are. The fact that it's even a possibility that he's even in contention, it goes back to the author Gad Saad. He has this great book called Suicidal Empathy. And I feel like we have all of these people who are running around with no common sense, with this quote-unquote suicidal empathy, trying to show that they're good people, and they're destroying our country in the process.
1: Yeah. And what about his buddy Hassan Piker? You know, years ago, not even that long ago, if you said something really racist or crazy anti-Semitic, you'd be canceled. That'd be the end of you. Well, why is that turned around? Why is it now okay for Hassan Piker?
0: Well, it goes back to the propaganda that has been spread, and we know there have been reports. We know that some of this is tied back to Russia. We know some of it's tied back to China. We know some of it's tied back to, you know, other countries that are not friendly to us throughout the Middle East, that they're pushing this propaganda. And again, people who want to be seen as, you know, the good people, this is the new part of the woke movement. But again, it's from no moral center. It doesn't make any sense. You see, you know, LGBTQ people who would be absolutely, you know, killed and beaten in many of these places that Hassan Piker supports, all of a sudden going around and supporting those countries or supporting terrorists. It's just, you want to shake people and go, you know, why is common sense so uncommon these days? So it's become in vogue to do that. The other problem is that you do have all of these bots and all of these people from all over the world that are filtering into social media. They're filtering into YouTube and into TikTok and into X and whatnot. And so they're boosting the popularity of people who have very anti-American values. And because it's a way for them to get monetized and get some more money, these personalities that have no morality and will say anything just lean into that because, you know, they can make a buck from it. And it's unfortunate, but, you know, that's the reality. And we just need more good people to stand up and call them out.
1: Yeah. We're talking with Carol Roth. Now, Chuck Grassley. How old is he? He's like 112. He wants to run again?
0: Minimum. There was this great tweet that basically said that he was preparing paperwork to run again for office, and that, you know, he would be some insane age by the end of his term. And, you know, one, it's crazy that that's even something that can happen in this country. But the worst part for me, Mark, isn't even that. It's that if he did run again, even if he was completely senile, he wouldn't be the worst member of Congress far.
1: Yeah.
0: Like, I could name off the top of my head like a good dozen people that are way worse than somebody who has absolutely no idea what's going on. And that's what we're up against. It's like, do you vote for somebody who's competent and evil, or do you vote for someone who has absolutely no idea what's going on? And I feel like today, having absolutely no idea what's going on is the better option.
1: Grassley is 93. So at the end of his term, he'd be 99. You can't be in the Senate at 99, can you?
0: A sprightly 99. He's going to be a full of vigor 99. Now listen, it's not always about age, right? Charlie Munger, I think, was like 99 when he was still doing stuff with Berkshire Hathaway, and Warren Buffett's, you know, in his like 93, 94 era, something like that. But even he's now, you know, stepped down from running Berkshire Hathaway. But that's the exception. It's not the rule. And at some point you would think, again, you would want people to maybe have some sort of, you know, a competency test. But I feel like the testing needs to go further. It needs to be testing about American values, about American knowledge. You know, are you, you know, with it, or are you senile? I feel like there should be like several different hoops that people have to jump through. Because at this point, you know, you could pick anybody off the street and they would be better than some of the people that we have in Congress. And certainly, as you talked about in Michigan, some of the people who are running.
1: Yeah, definitely. Well, Carol Roth, great talking to you. Tell everybody where they can follow you or watch you or whatever.
0: Best place to get me is on X at Carol J.S. Roth.
1: Carol J.S. Roth on X. I still call it Twitter.
0: It is true. Oh, and I also have a newsletter at carolroth.com/news if you like the economic wonky stuff.
1: Yeah, no, we like that stuff. Very important stuff. All right, well, Carol Roth, and get her book, You Will Own Nothing. Hey, that guy is gone, by the way, that came up with that, right? Klaus Gruber?
0: So he is gone, but his footprint stays. He has, you know, family members and his disciples who are highly entrenched there that are not letting the You Will Own Nothing mantra go and the WEF power go. The global elite still are pushing to soak up everything and try to make you their servants and their serfs. And so you need to push back by owning as much as possible.
1: Yeah. That's, you're talking about Davos, that World Economic Forum. Hey, that kind of proves the socialists, the Democrats, they don't really hate the billionaires as long as they're crazy socialists, like those Davos people.
0: If they serve their purpose,
1: yeah.
0: You know, they, of course they don't hate them. And by the way, they don't hate them at all. They're a Trojan horse to come after the middle class. They're just an easy one to put out there for everyone to go, okay, let's pass this law against the billionaires. And they go, ha ha, we tricked you. And then it's a bait and switch. And guess what? Then they're coming after your Mr. and Mrs. Middle Class.
1: All right. Well, that's why you got to get the book. You Will Own Nothing, and follow Carol Roth on, I was going to say Twitter, on X. Follow her on X.
0: Whatever platform you want to follow.
1: All right. Thanks for being with us. Take care. Hey, it's Mark Simone. It's the Sean Hannity Show. We'll take some calls next. 1-800-941-SEAN is the number. Sean will be back tomorrow on the Sean Hannity Show.
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0: Hey, welcome back. It's the Sean Hannity Show. Mark Simone here for Sean. He'll be back tomorrow. 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Hey, well, we don't really have time to take calls. We'll wait till after the break and take a call then. We'll get back to Selma Blair. Do you know that in 2016 also carried off a plane screaming and yelling like a nut, taken away in an ambulance? What does this woman have to do to get on the no-fly list? Wouldn't you think she'd qualify for it by now?
1: I think it's a little strange. I'm concerned. You know, I forgot about the fact that she was diagnosed with MS. I'm wondering if she has prescription medication that's messing up with her first class champagne service. I don't know.
0: I don't know.
1: A little odd.
0: We'll take a look at it coming up. Mark Simone here. Sean will be back tomorrow.
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3: With SRN News, I'm Keith Peters in Washington. President Trump is defending his deal with Russia for diesel fuel after it received criticism. Last week, Trump announced Russia would immediately release 300,000 tons of diesel fuel to ease a global fuel shortage, with more shipments to follow. In a Truth Social post this morning, Trump said he made the right choice for the American people. The deal received backlash, with critics saying it gives Russian President Vladimir Putin a financial lifeline and undermines U.S. sanctions. Cleanup efforts are ongoing after Hurricane Isaias made landfall Friday night along the western Florida panhandle. It was the first Atlantic hurricane of the year. Five deaths are blamed on the storm, two in Florida, two in Alabama, and another in South Carolina. More details at SRNNews.com.
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7: 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On the Harrisburg Expressway, southbound, slow from Fredonia Road to the Beltway. Now on the Beltway, first on the Interloop in Arbutus. Slow between 95 and Frederick Road. Towson Interloop is stop and go from Delaney Valley Road to Lock Raven Boulevard. And the outer loop of the Beltway in Towson is jammed up between York Road and the Harrisburg Expressway. 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
8: From the Fox 25 Weather Center, warming up the next couple of days. Overnight, clearing and calm, lows in the mid-50s. Sunny and warmer on Tuesday, highs in the upper 70s and low 80s. Even warmer on Wednesday with highs in the middle 80s. A few showers or a thunderstorm possible in the afternoon and evening. Temperatures will be falling to the 70s Thursday and Friday before a stronger front brings windy and chilly conditions this weekend. With your Fox 45 Weather Authority, I'm Chief Meteorologist Gerard Jubaley for Talk Radio 680 WCBM.
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0: Thank you, Scott Shannon. Mark Simone here for Sean Hannity. Sean will be back tomorrow. Normally you hear me on WOR here in New York, or you can hear me on iHeart. My podcast is there. We'll take some calls. 800-321-0710 is the number. 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Hey, welcome back. It's the Sean Hannity Show. So Kamala Harris, she acts like she's running. She's the number one front runner for Democrats. But the husband, Doug Emhoff, reportedly is telling everybody he does not want her to run for president. Now, why wouldn't you want your wife to run for president? Well, who knows what this Doug Emhoff is up to? You know, when you run for president, boy, there's a lot of magnifying glasses that come out and they take a look at every inch of everything. Oh, who knows? Like, Doug Emhoff doesn't want her to run. Linda, you think she listens to the husband?
1: I think it's a big strategy because I don't think she wants to run. I think this is like her cover. Like, well, I have to do what's best for my family and I've put them through a lot.
0: Well,
1: so it's a nice, cutaway for her. Makes her, you know, walk away in, a little bit of dignity.
0: That could be. Now she does want to run, but she knows that she's a babbling idiot and, sounds like a moron when she runs. So maybe she knows, you know, it's like some people know, I'm not a good dancer. I don't get up and dance at the wedding. You know, some people know what not to do.
1: But don't you feel that way about a lot of the candidates right now? I mean, I felt this way about Booker the other night. I feel this way about Letitia James against Sarita. I feel this way now about Kamala. I feel this way about this, you know, Nithya Raman. I mean, AOC. Anytime any of these Democrats are put into a position where they have to put words together into a sentence, it comes out like, oh, I don't have my cue cards. I don't have my people here.
0: Again, the exception would be Cory Booker. He doesn't know. You know, he thinks he's Obama. He thinks he's an incredible orator.
1: He's obnoxious.
0: Oh, he thinks he's the next Obama. He doesn't realize Obama has an IQ of 180. Cory Booker, IQ of 80. He doesn't realize.
1: Maybe.
0: Big difference. Big difference there. Katie Zakaria starts tomorrow, White House press secretary. This is not a fun job. You know, this, you think it's easy, this White House press secretary. Like you show up around 1 o'clock, you do a briefing for a half hour. You got to get there like 5:30 in the morning. And you got to study every issue backwards and forwards, you know, every detail. Then you got to go talk to all the principals in that issue. Then you got to prepare. And it's not just this briefing. You know, there's more to the job than that. You got to be good at the podium. But then the rest of the day, you're in the press room with all these people. You got to play diplomat. And then, I don't know if you know this, but it's a 24/7 job. They call you every hour at home. Anytime anything happens, you know, like they bomb that, Saudi Air Force Base, you're going to get woken up at midnight or 2 in the morning Saturday, and the briefer will tell you what happened, not for 10 minutes, but for a half hour. So all weekend, all night, you're getting these calls, getting woken up. It's a tough, tough job, but she's got a good relationship with President Trump. She has had other jobs, spokesperson jobs in the administration. Trump Media, she's one of the managers of that. What, you give me a face. You don't like her? You know, it's crazy.
1: Oh, I actually like her a lot. I know her and we're friendly. I had a person I thought would be fantastic.
0: Oh, that's what it is. Who did you think?
1: If I tell you, you're going to hate it.
0: I already hate it. Who do you
1: I want a Brigitte Gabriel. She would have
0: pretend
1: shut,
0: I didn't hear that.
1: She would have shut Gabriel. Them down.
0: Well, then why'd you just get that Selma Blair to do it?
1: Oh.
0: Yeah.
1: You can't compare Selma Blair to Brigitte Gabriel.
0: No, you want somebody to shut him down. Yeah.
1: Oh my God.
0: That'll shut him up. I would put Selma Blair in. Let her bite, Kirsten Welker. Who's that annoying one? Caitlin Collins.
1: No, Caitlin Collins.
0: Let her bite Caitlin Collins. You know, if you bit Caitlin Collins, her expression still wouldn't change. She's already angry. Anyway, let's take a call or two. Let's go to Roy, Baltimore, Maryland. Roy, how you doing? Welcome to the Sean Hannity Show.
18: Hey, Mark, thanks for letting me get on and doing a great job today. I really appreciate that. So I haven't heard anybody mention this all day today, so I thought I needed to call in and let everybody know. But 29 years ago today at 5:30 p.m. this afternoon, a really great man I got to meet once died in a plane crash, John Denver.
0: Oh, yeah, John Denver. Oh, I knew him. He was a friend of mine. He was a great guy. A little more wild than you would imagine. He was quite a fun guy in real life, John Denver. I mean, in a good way.
18: He was a great guy. I met him in a drugstore in Aspen once. He's a really great guy. It broke my heart when he died.
0: Yeah. Now, what was the deal? He was a pilot. He was flying stuff, but he was probably going way beyond his skill level flying.
18: Some experimental plane.
0: Yeah.
18: The gas tank messed up and it crashed. What a shame. Oh, my goodness. What a shame.
0: Yeah. I'm trying to remember. Was it like a glider or something? He was some kind of strange plane.
18: Experimental plane of some kind he bought for somebody.
0: Yeah. He probably should have been flying that plane, but he was a wonderful guy.
18: Yeah.
0: John Denver.
18: It broke a lot of our hearts. He was a great guy. Anyway, I appreciate you letting me get on and say something about it.
0: Yeah, we like to mention him. Thanks for calling. Roy from Baltimore. Yeah, I hate to break it to you, but in today's world, when you say John Denver, half the world doesn't know who you're talking about anymore. You know, here at iHeart, you go downstairs, we got the top, best, number one, top 40 music stations in the world. Everybody on the air is like 28, 29. If I said, hey, John Denver, they go, huh? But on the other hand, if I told you who they're playing, you're not going to know who they are. We're all, that's the way media is today. It's splintered up into so many different worlds. Let's go to Jim in Nashville, Tennessee. Jim, how you doing?
19: Good, Mark. Thank you for having me on. Mark, it's been a week or so, but it still kind of sticks in my craw that I heard Mom Donnie, you know, spend more time talking about the deaths of Muslims in the aftermath of October 7th than the brutal butchery that occurred and the loss that occurred on October 7th. And to me, that would be like some Allied dignitary coming out after World War II and saying, well, of course we mourn the loss of Allied forces who died fighting the Nazis and the millions of Jews and others who died, who were brutally butchered in the camps, the non-combatants, et cetera. But then continuing on, we also got to mourn the Nazi soldiers who, after all.
0: Yeah, no, he always does that. That's a Mom Donnie thing. Whenever he does something good, or you think he's doing something good, or he tries to do something noble, 1 second later, he does the most disgusting thing. You remember when he signed that bill fighting terrorism? And then he takes the pen and hands it to the lawyer for the terrorist. I mean, it's just crazy. He's snubbing Columbus Day. We have three different Columbus Day parades in New York. He snubbed all of them, gotten rid of all. He wouldn't show up in any of them. But then he made a video, a pro-Italian video, and he said, let me praise a great Italian American. Now, who do you think he picked? Joe DiMaggio? Frank Sinatra? No, he picked this, I don't even know who this person is, this crazy congressman who's got ties to all kinds of left-wing socialists. He happens to be Italian. He was investigated by the FBI for ties to the International Communist Party. This is the Italian. He picks out Vicky Palladino, the councilwoman. Says of all the great Italian men and women, this is who he wants to praise on Columbus Day. And, you know, there's a 2020 social media post, Mom Donnie giving the finger to the Christopher Columbus statue in Queens, where he lives. Absolutely disgusting. Let's go to Lee in Ohio. Lee, how you doing? President's coming there today. Lee?
20: Thank you so much for taking my call, Mark.
0: Yeah.
20: I just wanted to let you know, I personally appreciate what Donald Trump's done over in Iran, and I would like to remind your listeners that the reason that they can complain right now about the high cost of gasoline is because we're not black and crispy right now.
0: Meaning
20: Iran, if they had gotten nuclear.
0: Oh, I see what you mean. Yeah, well, yeah, of course. No, that was the reason for going to Iran. If you have uranium and you're going to use it for peaceful commercial purposes, you enrich it to about 20%. They had it enriched to 60%, which is way beyond what you'd need. And once you get to 90%, it's a nuclear weapon. So they saw them getting to 60%. That means they were about 2 or 3 weeks away from getting to 90%. And the problem is once they have nuclear weapons, it'd be pretty much impossible to go to war with them because they'd use the nuclear weapons most likely on Israel. So you had to stop them before they got it. And there was no choice there. And remember when they, President Trump, he promised no more wars. No, he didn't. Never promised that. He said no unnecessary wars. And you got to remember, if you check the speeches of Donald Trump for the last 40 years, he every year said that he would go into Iran and get rid of their evil, terrorist government. He always said he would do this. Anyway, Barry in Florida. Barry, how you doing?
21: Hey, Mark. Hey, Linda, thanks so much for taking my call this afternoon.
0: Yes.
21: Hey, about the presidential election, I don't think DeSantis is going to go up against, which I think is going to be Vance and Rubio. I think, because he even said he mistakenly went with Trump running against Trump, and I don't think he's going to do it. I think I don't know how Cruz is going to run against his buddies, because are all of them buddies? Why would Cruz run against
0: Cruz loves being in the debates, and he's very good in those debates. He's good to have around. He's but you make a good point, Barry. Thanks for calling. Yeah, DeSantis, this is not the year to run. Yeah, go make some money for a couple of years. You can run in 4 years. Rubio may not run. Who knows? But I keep hearing he'd like to go make a lot of money before running. Let's go to Barry in Virginia. Barry, how you doing?
3: Oh, doing just fine. You know, I'd like to bring up a couple of issues really quick. One thing is you never hear anyone talking about the Pledge of Allegiance, you know?
0: Yeah.
3: Pledge of Allegiance to the flag, to the Republic, for which it's...
0: Well, we don't need you to do the whole thing. It's only a three-hour show, but go ahead. What's the next thing?
3: Right. And another thing, the reason there's so much hatred and anger and killing and warring is because they took away telephones. Remember when you was talking to somebody on a phone?
0: I got my phone right here. What are you talking about?
3: You could slam that phone down and it relieved all that tension and everything was peaceful after that.
0: Did you ever slam the phone down?
3: Oh, I had a phone slammed on me many times.
0: Yeah, you. But I'm talking about normal people.
3: Yeah.
0: Who slams a phone down?
3: You can't do it anymore. All you can do is click, and there's no satisfaction. There's no release of anger in it.
0: Well, you could slam your phone down. You're going to have to get a new case every so often, but you could slam it down.
3: Hey, I love you guys. I listen to you every day. Keep spitting out the truth.
0: All right. So let me guess. It's happy hour there?
3: Oh, it's happy.
0: Yeah, I can tell. Yeah. Little moonshine?
3: No, Heineken.
0: Oh, all right. Well, you are their best customer. Don't ever stop, because the stock will drop if you stop. Anyway, thanks for calling. Take care. We'll take some more calls. 800-941-SEAN is the number. 800-941-SEAN. Mark Simone here. Hey, make sure you follow me on Instagram. Mark Simone NYC at Instagram. Mark Simone NYC at Instagram. It's the Sean Hannity Show. 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
7: 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On 95, first northbound in Jessup, slow from 175 to 100. Southbound 95, first, you'll find it stop and go from 100 to 175. Also, southbound 95 is stop and go from 32 to the car rest area. And westbound 100 in Hanover is slow between the VW Parkway and the Mark Station at Dorsey. 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
23: Young men at the University of Kansas no longer need ladies' products in their bathrooms. The university removing those products in the men's room. A university spokesperson says students will still have access to the products, but only in women's bathrooms. The change came after Kansas lawmakers passed legislation banning men from using women's bathrooms in public buildings. But not everybody's on board. A spokesperson for the Transgender Non-Binary Education and Training Group said men can actually menstruate. 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They belong in a mental ward. 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
0: Welcome back to the Sean Hannity Show. 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They're ahead of crime in real time. Do we have time for a call? Maybe. Super quick. Sean in Illinois. Sean, what do you want to say?
10: Hey, great show, guys. We're from Southern Illinois, so we're miles and miles apart from Chicago and their policies. But what I had real quick.
0: This is your idea real quick?
10: Yeah, the Selma Blair deal, the screaming. If you look up a mountain lion screaming, it sounds identical.
0: Oh, well, let's take a listen. You have Selma Blair screaming? It's the shower scene in Psycho. That's what it is. That's Selma Blair getting off a plane. Most people get off, say thank you very much. Enjoyed the flight. She's screaming like a maniac. This is not the end of this story. There'll be more coming up. Anyway, we're out of time. Sean will be back tomorrow with a big show for you coming up tomorrow. You can hear me on iHeart, Mark Simone, or you can get my podcast anyplace. 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And of course, check out Hannity.com. There's always great stories there. You got 22 days until the midterms. Now, don't just sit there. I know you're going to vote, but go out and do something. You know, knock on doors, talk to your neighbors. Be listening tomorrow. Sean will be back. 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
13: 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And now, of course, the specimen ballots in Prince George's County. See, election experts are saying there's no evidence. But again, it does undermine the confidence in the entire system.
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25: News this hour from Town Hall. I'm Keith Peters in Washington. Officials in Saudi Arabia say the main airport in Riyadh has been hit by a second missile attack in 2 days. Lisa Carton reports.
26: A Saudi military spokesman said a projectile hit King Khalid International Airport, starting a fire and causing injuries. President Trump said the U.S. is considering its response after a strike on the same airport killed 13 people, including one American, and injured more than 300 others. Houthi rebels in Yemen claim responsibility for a series of recent attacks on Saudi Arabia. I'm Lisa Carton.
25: President Trump believes a famed Italian explorer of yesteryear deserves to be put on a pedestal.
27: The president wants the Christopher Columbus statue back in front of Columbus, Ohio City Hall. Mr. Trump called for the statue's return during a White House Columbus tribute. In 2020, the mayor of Columbus ordered the statue removed during racial injustice protests. Earlier this year, Italian-American groups filed a lawsuit against the city, challenging the decision to take down the statue. Rich Thomason reporting.
25: Ukrainian drone strikes have taken out two Russian data centers that run the country's most popular search engine and AI chatbot. Experts say this is part of a larger trend when it comes to modern warfare.
28: Commercial drones that have been heavily modified, or maybe not even heavily modified in some cases, are able to control airspace over the battlefield.
25: Texas A&M's Professor Dan DeBris says this same drone technology is being used on our border. Mexican cartels, he says, there are 1,000 penetrations every month, and he warns they could be used for attacks in the future. On Wall Street, the Dow by 195 points, the Nasdaq dropped 120, the S&P lower by 4. More on these stories at townhall.com.
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31: 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Reuters Institute says we're now one of the top news brands in the nation. 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
25: Here's the Wall Street Business Report.
1: A major business deal in the works involving Amazon and an Israeli AI company.
2: The Wall Street Journal reporting Amazon in talks to acquire the Israeli-founded AI startup called Descartes for $7 billion. Descartes was founded back in 2023 by three Israeli engineers. The company develops AI technology focused on real-time video editing.
1: That's Laura Winters reporting a tense economic exchange between the Treasury Department and a U.S. senator's Willie Nelson reports.
3: Treasury Secretary Scott Bessent has issued a pointed reply to Senator Elizabeth Warren's latest letter. The secretary accused the Massachusetts Democrat of ignoring her own role in Biden-era spending that fueled inflation. Bessent also defended the Trump tax cut on tips, overtime, and the child tax credit.
1: That is Willie Nelson. The bond markets closed, but Wall Street kept the lights on this Columbus Day. The Dow is up 195 points for the Wall Street Business Report. I'm Bob Agnew.
25: News and analysis at townhall.com. A free market think tank says credit card fees are not a major driver of high gas prices and argues fuel taxes have a much bigger impact. Correspondent Ron Taylor reports.
4: Unleash Prosperity says fees on a typical gas station credit card purchase amount to roughly 6 cents per gallon, far less than the taxes drivers pay at the pump. The group argues that blaming card fees for rising fuel costs could be used to advance proposed limits on credit card charges. Gas prices are influenced by multiple factors, but Unleash Prosperity says card fees are a relatively small part of the total. Ron Taylor reporting.
25: Pope Leo will be hospitalized Tuesday for his surgery to remove an early-stage growth from his lung. The 71-year-old pontiff made the announcement Sunday during his prayer at St. Peter's Square. Leo said doctors recently discovered a nodule in his lung and that it was detected at a very early stage. More at townhall.com.

0: 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In a loop of the Beltway in Arbutus, jammed up between 95 and Wilkins Avenue. Towson in a loop is slow from York Road to Loch Raven. Out of loop of the Beltway in Towson, stop and go from York Road to Green Spring Avenue. And 95 southbound in Jessup, you'll find that jammed up between 175 and the car rest area. 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
1: Your Fox 45 forecast, sunny and warmer for Tuesday, highs in the upper 70s and low 80s, even warmer on Wednesday with highs in the middle 80s. A few showers or storms possible in the afternoon and evening. While temperatures fall into the 70s for Thursday and Friday, a stronger front will bring windy and chilly conditions this weekend. With your Fox 45 Weather Authority, I'm Chief Meteorologist Gerard Jabaley for Talk Radio 680 WCBM.
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4: 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We're going to dive into that here with Ryan Herbert, Catherine Gross. And as always, if you have questions for us, easy way to reach out is online at the Savvy Investor Radio.

0: past 3 years. Then you slip up. The IRS says it will now automatically waive that first penalty. The punchline here is the relief was always there, but we had to ask for it. So I'm sure taxes being in your arena, you've had to deal with this and help people through some of these first-time tax mistakes.
1: You know, Catherine and myself and Michael and Lawrence and Andrew and Iva, we've been doing taxes for, God, a number of years. And I feel like I've been doing taxes now for close to 20 years. And every single year, we always get a minimum of 15, 20 letters from the IRS across the, you know, the 1,200 tax clients that we actually have, because we, you know, we have a really large tax practice that goes along with ProStatus. We, of course, do the tax planning and tax returns for all our financial planning clients, but then we also have a very large contingent of people who just come to us for taxes. And inevitably, there's going to be something that's missed either on the client's part, something that's missed on our part, you know, putting a three where an eight should go, or adding in an extra zero. So there's sure. all kinds of things that happen. So these letters come in all the time, and it's our job as the tax preparer to, you know, number one, read these letters and kind of figure out what's going on. Is it valid? Did the IRS make a mistake? And if it's something we have to argue, we go and argue them. Mm-hmm. And, you know, a lot of people automatically assume that as soon as the IRS letter comes in, it's always a, oh my God, the IRS is going to come after my house. They're going to come after my wages. They're going to come after my bank accounts. And while, yes, that is a true statement, they ultimately can do that. Most IRS letters that come across our desk are really misunderstandings, or the IRS not actually reading the data on the tax return. So there's all kinds of things that can happen. And, you know, the penalties that they charge, yeah, they've always been willing to waive those penalties for first timers.
0: Okay.
1: You know, and if it's an innocuous mistake, then, you know, they waive those penalties as well. One of the funniest things that I always see is when the IRS themselves makes a mistake and they start to charge penalty. Mm. And this happens way, way more often than you would actually think. The best story I have is I have these clients, Stephen and Sherry, and they live over in Arnold. And he was a contractor who had a bunch of houses, and he was building a bunch of houses. I think this was sometime in the late or early 2010s this happened, because he built a bunch of houses to sell, and then 2008 happened, the market crashed. We had like seven or eight of these properties, mm-hmm. and he was renting them out for years and years and years, and he and his wife said, hey, we want to retire, let's start selling these properties. So they start selling these properties, and they start making large estimated tax payments, and at the end of the year, they would normally owe a large amount of tax, because we'd be making just enough in estimated payments to not pay penalty. And so one year, he owed about $45,000 to the IRS, and I want to say this was like 2012 or 2013.
0: Okay.
1: So we did the taxes. He owed the $45,000. He sent his check in to the IRS. They cashed it. Nothing ever happened. About 2 years later, he gets a refund check from the IRS for $45,000.
0: Okay. Nice surprise.
1: Very nice surprise. And he goes, I don't know what this is. I said, okay, cash it, because you have to cash the check. They won't stop payment on the check. Cash the check, put it in your bank account, but don't do anything with it, because they probably did something wrong. Then about 2 or 3 weeks later, he gets a bill for $45,000 plus 2 years worth of interest on $45,000.
0: Whoa.
1: What the IRS had done is they took his $45,000 check for, I'm going to say it was for 2012. They took it for 2012 and applied it to 2011. Well, 2011 had been done and settled. He didn't owe anything. So all of a sudden, 2011 has a $45,000 refund balance that they just kind of held on to. And then 2012 was still showing that he owed them $45,000. So the IRS said, hey, you never contacted us about this, even though he had no way of knowing, because they gave him no notification this happened. Mm-hmm. We're just going to send you a check for $45,000. And oh, by the way, because you never paid us this money, here's a bill for the $45,000 that you owed us. Plus, you know, they're crazy.

0: interest calculation that they did for the last 2 years. And so, you know, it ended up being close to, I think, $60,000 that the IRS was coming after. And it simply took, you know, he was freaking out, of course, because, hey, this has to be a mistake. What happened? I'm like, all right, Steve, you know, calm down, calm down. You paid this money on time, way, way back, you know, for the 2012 tax season. They cashed it on time because we paid all this before the deadline. They applied it wrong. And so it took, I think, 2 or 3 phone calls for me to the IRS to be like, hey, you know, he paid this money on time. Everything was indicated right. You guys actually made the mistake. So therefore, you know, he still owes you $45,000. I'm not arguing that. So he's going to send it back. But that 15 grand in interest that you're trying to charge him, that should not be there at all. And, you know, eventually they agreed to it. And it's things like that that unfortunately happen all the time with the IRS. And you simply, like you said, you know, it's merely asking a question. I had another client this year, you know, he's been owed a refund of like $27,000 from the IRS since April, and it's now September. And the return, he goes and checks the status online. It says it's still being processed. And finally I called up the IRS. So I said, hey, what's the problem? And they said, oh, well, there was an issue with his bank account number. So we're just holding on to that money. We were going to send a check out, but we're waiting for you to call and say, actually send the check. And it's things like that, that you just need to ask the question. And, you know, there's that old saying is there's no stupid questions. There's nothing wrong with calling the IRS and just asking them a question. And there's nothing wrong with asking those same types of questions when it comes to retirement, because retirement for pretty much everybody, whoever comes into our office, it's a first time thing. And if you have questions about your retirement and you're already in it, or if you have questions about an upcoming retirement and you're not sure what to do, or you're not even really sure where to start, I encourage you to give us a call at 866-597-1040, 866-597-1040, and sit down with Catherine, myself, Lawrence, Andrew, any member of our team here at ProStatus, and let us show you what comprehensive retirement planning looks like. That's 866-597-1040, 866-597-1040. 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
2: 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On the southbound side of the Harrisburg Expressway, in Timonium, it's slow from Timonium Road to the Beltway. Now, the westbound side is 70 is jammed up between the Patapsco River Bridge and Columbia Pike. Onto the VW Parkway, southbound in Jessup, stop and go from 32 to 198. And in Hanover, westbound 100 is slow from the VW Parkway to the Mark Station at Dorsey. 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
5: Thanks for joining us on the Savvy Investor Radio Show and Podcast. Ryan Herbert, Catherine Gross here this week. I'm Jennifer Perry. As always, if you have questions for the team about anything retirement related, give us a call, 866-597-1040, 866-597-1040, or online. 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These days, I think a lot of people are thinking about maybe calling it quits a little bit earlier than, say, your 60s. We get a lot of feedback from our listeners who maybe want to make that switch into retirement in your 50s. But if you're thinking about retiring early, there's a new list here, guys, that suggests you might be closer than many of us think, provided that you figured out a few key questions first. Here's their list. Go banking rates. You've diversified your income beyond one retirement account. You've also stress tested your budget while you're still working to see if this early retirement thing makes sense. And then you've also looked at your health care costs and planned that out, because as we all know, Medicare doesn't kick in until 65, so you might have several years that you have to fund that cost yourself. But let's tackle this. Is it really possible to retire early if you simply just check these few things off your list?
6: So I'm going to say I agree with two of these,
5: okay.
6: Not three.
5: Okay. Which ones?
6: I'm going to start with, well, I agree with one and three.
5: Okay.
6: I feel like you should definitely diversify your income beyond one retirement account. We're big believers in specific buckets of money having specific goals for your retirement. And I'm going to use one of my clients as an example. She's a little bit on the younger side of clients that come to me. She was in her early 40s.
5: Okay.
6: But she basically told me that by the age 50, early 50s, she wants to be retired.
5: Nice. Okay.
6: Good goal. And to figure out a way how to make it work. And she had some different diversified income strategies. She had some real estate properties. She had a high salary, which her budget wasn't, you know, she wasn't spending near as much as she was bringing in income wise.
5: Okay.
6: So she had a lot of excess income. And then also the healthcare issue. So that's kind of come into play into this too. But so we took a look at her plan, and what we figured out is, you know, IRA accounts you can't touch until you're 59 and a half.
5: Right.
6: For most people. There is some little tricks where you can leave money with your employer, that you're retiring from and access it as a separated from service withdrawal. But without a 401k, let's say you just have IRA money, then you're going to need a bucket of money that you can access before 59 and a half without penalty. For this individual, she had a lot of non-qualified money, which we were able to fund an index universal life for her that basically created tax-free income for her between the ages of 50 to 59 and a half.
5: Okay.
6: And that bucket of money was to just cover her healthcare costs as well as her income needs from age 50 to 59 and a half. Then we set aside of her IRA money, because we basically have a 15 to 20 year window for that money to grow. We were able to set aside a little amount of IRA money as possible to create a guaranteed income stream for her once she hit age 59 and a half. So I'm making it up. Let's say we put $200,000 in an annuity that was going to pay her $25,000 for life once she hit 59 and a half. And then now that we knew that the income was covered from ages 50 to 59 and a half, and then we knew that the annuity was going to generate income for her, you know, basically ages 60 plus, and then starting to take Social Security at 62, we checked all those boxes for her as far as diversifying the income. So I think it's very important that when you are choosing what type of investment vehicles or what type of investments you are purchasing with your savings or your retirement accounts, that they serve the purpose of retirement that you need them to. So each account or each bucket should have a goal in mind, and mm-hmm. you should never take more risk than you need to accomplish that goal. So as you said, number three, the healthcare costs. So one of the biggest costs of retirement early is having to pay for healthcare out of pocket. For most people, that could be expense of, you know, $1,000 to $1,500 a month. You know, that's an 18 to 20 grand expense that you're going to have to come out of pocket to pay for.
5: Mm-hmm.
6: There are some tricks around that too. I did work with a couple that retired out of New Jersey. They retired before Medicare age. I want to say late 50s, early 60s.
5: Okay.
6: And we structured their income in a way where that the income that they were living off of from that period from 60 to 65 was putting them in the lowest tax bracket income reportable possible that they were able to qualify for healthcare through the exchange. So there are ways around that if you do proper planning. So back to number two, I just want to mention, it says stress test your budget while you're still working.
5: Mm-hmm.
6: I would say that most people don't want to live on less money than they're used to making while they're working.
5: Right. I mean, we want the same things. We're not going to drastically reduce our spending, right?
6: Yeah, unless you pay off your mortgage, which, you know, that's becoming less and less recommend it, just because interest rates are low enough that your investment accounts are actually making more money than the actual interest you're paying on your mortgage. Mm-hmm. Why would you want to spend less money in retirement than you're spending while you're working?
5: Right.
6: So yeah, I agree with two out of three of those, but it all comes down to segregating those buckets of money for a particular goal and working with a planner that knows those different types of buckets and investments and tax brackets, which type of bucket is taxable and which type is not, to achieve those goals for you. Ryan and I are big believers in setting that up. And if you're not working with somebody that is setting up those buckets of money for you, give us a call at 866-597-1040. Again, 866-597-1040.
5: Perhaps this is your goal. 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Well, let's find out with those answers at 866-597-1040. 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But I know you and your team at ProStatus Financial, you've walked so many people through this retirement process. What do you find is the biggest hang up for people who are making that big transition to an early retirement? Is it that lifestyle? Is it the health care? I mean, there are a lot of different things that you have to plan for that maybe the average retiree does not. So what are the biggest challenges that they have to overcome, especially in those first few years?
0: Well, you know, I think for anybody who's facing retirement, whether it's early retirement or on-time retirement, you know, early retirement doesn't really exist. But, you know, you want to retire when you want to retire. You know, I mean, it's only considered early, you know, in the Social Security's eyes, you know, because that's age 62. But, you know, the biggest hang up I think that anybody has going into retirement is income. You know, they're scared about where the income's going to come from. They're scared about how it's going to come in. They're scared about the tax, you know, how the taxes work. Because for, you know, your entire working life, depending on, you know, when you started, I got my first job when I was 15 years old. Wow. I was working at a busboy at a pizza place in Annapolis. But, you know, for your entire working life, you're getting a paycheck. You show up to work Monday through Friday, or, you know, whatever your schedule is, 9 to 5, you know, 5 to midnight, whatever your schedule is, you're showing up, you're getting a paycheck. As long as you have that job, as long as you come to work, as long as you do your job, you get that paycheck every single week. You know where the money's coming from. Mm-hmm. Every single week, you know, they're going to withhold the taxes. Obviously, if you're an independent contractor and getting paid via 1099, it is a different situation. But every single week, as long as you do your job, you're getting paid. And there is security in that. Mm-hmm. Knowing that every single week I have this money coming in, every single week I'm spending X amount of dollars, I can live the life I want. So the greatest hang up that anybody ever has going into retirement is, you know, how does the income exactly work? When do I get paid? How do I pay the taxes? It's all these myriad of questions. And, you know, one of the things that we do first, actually the very first thing that we do first, is we want you to come in the office and know exactly how much you're spending on a monthly basis. And it's not, you know, I'm spending about this amount of money, you know, I'm spending about $5,000. Well, is about $5,000, is it $4,800 a month, or is it $5,300 a month? Because there is a difference there. And mm-hmm. then once we know exactly what that number is, that's when we set out to recreate that income stream. We're looking at your various sources of income and whether you're going to retire early, and I'm using my quotation marks as retiring early, you know, whenever you're going to retire, you know, what is your income going to look like? Are you going to be retiring at Social Security age or earlier? You know, if you're going to retire at Social Security age, are we taking it right away or are we going to delay it? How are we working out that income? Basically, what we want to figure out is the day you retire, where does the money start coming from? Where is your money coming from on day one, day 365, year 5, year 10, year 20, year 30? And if you're lucky enough, year 40, you know, you live into your late 90s, early hundreds, like my wife's grandmother right now is going to have her 105th birthday.
5: Wow.
0: Coming up in December.
5: Wow.
0: But you know, making sure you know where that income is coming from is the most important thing. And I think what a lot of people are missing when they're working with financial advisors, you've been working with an advisor for a number of years leading up to retirement. And you know, whenever you ask them about retirement, they always say, you're fine, you're good, you know, whatever they're saying. And they're giving you that report that's saying, you have your monthly spending is X based on what you have right now. As long as the market conditions on average perform on average, you know, you have a 99% chance of making retirement. It's never going to say 100 because 100 would be like a guarantee.
5: Right.
0: Out there. But you know, you have X percentage. And really what that report is showing you is it's a Monte Carlo report. It's basically the computer program rolling the dice and saying, here's where the stock market return is on year one of your retirement. Here's where it is on year 10, year 30, so on and so forth. And you know, based on certain conditions and how you have your money and the risk that you're taking on, here's your probability of success. But what it misses, I think, that is the most crucial part is where exactly is the income going to come from? How am I taking the money out? You know, we use those Monte Carlo reports. I have them for clients. Some clients want to see all the fancy graphs and charts and all this stuff. And I say, that's all well and good. But all this report tells me is whether or not retirement is feasible for you, right? Mm-hmm. Can you spend, based on what you have, can you spend that number that you're asking for? It doesn't exactly tell me here's how you make it happen. You need to take $365,000 and put it in X vehicle. You need to put $400,000 here. You need to do this. Basically, the bucket strategy that Catherine was talking about is setting the income up so that you know exactly where it's going to come from. And that really is, you know, the difference between Catherine, myself, Lawrence, and Andrew, and our financial advisors here, is that Mike says this all the time. We are phase two fiduciaries. Most advisors that you work with, and this is my opinion, are focused on the first phase of your retirement.
6: Returns.
0: Your retirement. They're focused on, you know, wealth accumulation, growing the money as big as possible. And that's what their focus is. And there's no fault to them on that because that is a very needed position. But sure. What you need now is someone who is focused on, you've done a good job of accumulating those assets. Now we're to the point where I'm retired. I want to be retired. How do I start distributing those assets? It's a different phase of life. And that's why, you know, we consider ourselves phase two fiduciaries because that is what we focus on. Our goal is not to try to grow the assets as much as possible, to hit home runs and try and beat the stock market. Our job is to preserve, protect, and distribute the assets in the most tax-efficient manner and do it in a way that you understand and your spouse understands. So that way, when it comes to the retirement, you don't have any questions and you have that added peace of mind of knowing exactly where your income is going to come from on day one of retirement, year five, year 10, all the way out until year 30 or 40, you know, however long you're blessed to live. But, you know, at the end of the day, if you have these questions, if you're working with an advisor or you're doing this yourself and you're running these reports and they're saying you have 70% chance of success, 80% chance of success, whatever that percentage is, that's all well and good. But come in and sit down with Catherine and myself and Lawrence and Andrew and let us show you how to actually make retirement happen, how to generate those income streams that you cannot live, and how to have that added peace of mind of going into retirement, knowing exactly where your income is going to come from. But all that starts by giving us a call at 866-597-1040, 866-597-1040. Or, you know, if you're like me, I hate pick up the phone to make appointments. I despise doing it. 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

0: 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On the outer loop of the Beltway in Towson, it's slow from the Harrisburg Expressway to Park Heights Avenue. As for the inner loop of the Beltway, look at the cameras. You're good to go. No delays. On 95 southbound in Jessup, slow from 175 to the car rest area. Also in Jessup on the BW Parkway, the southbound side is slow from 32 to 198. 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
1: From the Fox 45 Weather Center, warming up the next couple of days. Overnight, clearing and calm, lows in the mid-50s. Sunny and warmer on Tuesday, highs in the upper 70s and low 80s. Even warmer on Wednesday with highs in the middle 80s. A few showers or a thunderstorm possible in the afternoon and evening. Temperatures will be falling to the 70s Thursday and Friday before a stronger front brings windy and chilly conditions this weekend. With your Fox 45 Weather Authority, I'm Chief Meteorologist Gerard Jubaley for Talk Radio 680 WCBM.
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6: 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And anytime we're talking retirement here on the show, we're also talking about taxes. And I came across this interesting article this week, Ryan and Catherine. Most people do not know that they have a right to challenge and fight an IRS penalty. And until now, the IRS was not going to tell them. A new Market Watch report says the IRS is changing how it handles those first-time tax mistakes. So if you filed on time, you paid your taxes correctly for the past 3 years, then you slip up, the IRS says it will now automatically waive that first penalty. The punchline here is the relief was always there, but we had to ask for it. So I'm sure taxes being in your arena, you've had to deal with this and help people through some of these first-time tax mistakes.
7: You know, Catherine and myself and Michael and Lawrence and Andrew and Iva, we've been doing taxes for, God, a number of years. And I feel like I've been doing taxes now for close to 20 years. And every single year, we always get a minimum of 15, 20 letters from the IRS across the, you know, the 1,200 tax clients that we actually have, because we, you know, we have a really large tax practice that goes along with ProStatus. We, of course, do the tax planning and tax returns for all our financial planning clients, but then we also have a very large contingent of people who just come to us for taxes. And inevitably, there's going to be something that's missed either on the client's part, something that's missed on our part, you know, putting a 3 where an 8 should go, or adding in an extra 0. So there's sure. all kinds of things that happen. So these letters come in all the time, and it's our job as the tax preparer to you know, number one, read these letters and kind of figure out what's going on. Is it valid? Did the IRS make a mistake? And if it's something we have to argue, we go and argue them. Mm-hmm. And, you know, a lot of people automatically assume that as soon as the IRS letter comes in, it's always a, oh my God, the IRS is going to come after my house. They're going to come after my wages. They're going to come after my bank accounts. And while yes, that is a true statement, they ultimately can do that. Most IRS letters that come across our desk are really misunderstandings or the IRS not actually reading the data on the tax return. So there's all kinds of things that can happen. And, you know, the penalties that they charge, yeah, they've always been willing to waive those penalties for first timers.
6: Okay.
7: You know, and if it's an innocuous mistake, then, you know, they waive those penalties as well. One of the funniest things that I always see is when the IRS themselves makes a mistake. And they start to charge penalty. Mm. And this happens way, way more often than you would actually think. The best story I have is I have these clients, Stephen and Sherry, and they live over in Arnold. And he was a contractor who had a bunch of houses and he was building a bunch of houses. I think this was sometime in the late or early 2010s this happened because he built a bunch of houses to sell. And then 2008 happened, the market crashed. We had like 7 or 8 of these properties and he was renting them out for years and years and years. And he was finally, he and his wife said, hey, we want to retire. Let's start selling these properties. So they start selling these properties and they start making large estimated tax payments. And at the end of the year, they would normally owe a large amount of tax because we'd be making just enough in estimated payments to not pay penalty. And so one year he owed about $45,000 to the IRS. And I want to say this was like 2012 or 2013.
6: Okay.
7: So we did the taxes. He owed the $45,000. He sent his check in to the IRS. They cashed it. Nothing ever happened. About 2 years later, he gets a refund check from the IRS for $45,000.
6: Okay. Nice surprise.
7: Very nice surprise. And he goes, I don't know what this is. I said, okay, cash it because you have to cash the check. They won't stop payment on the check. Cash the check, put it in your bank account, but don't do anything with it because they probably did something wrong. Then about 2 or 3 weeks later, he gets a bill for $45,000 plus 2 years worth of interest on $45,000.
6: Whoa.
7: What the IRS had done is they took his $45,000 check for, I'm going to say it was for 2012. They took it for 2012 and applied it to 2011. Well, 2011 had been done and settled. He didn't owe anything. So all of a sudden, 2011 has a $45,000 refund balance that they just kind of held on to. And then 2012 was still showing that he owed them $45,000. So the IRS said, hey, you never contacted us about this, even though he had no way of knowing because they gave him no notification this happened. Mm-hmm. We're just going to send you a check for $45,000. And oh, by the way, because you never paid us this money, here's a bill for the $45,000 that you owed us. Plus, you know, their crazy interest calculation that they did for the last 2 years. And so, you know, it ended up being close to, I think, $60,000 that the IRS was coming after. And it simply took, you know, he was freaking out, of course, because, hey, this has to be a mistake. What happened? I'm like, all right, Steve, you know, calm down. You paid this money on time, way, way back, you know, for the 2012 tax season. They cashed it on time because we paid all this before the deadline. They applied it wrong. And so it took, I think, 2 or 3 phone calls for me to the IRS to be like, hey, you know, he paid this money on time. Everything was indicated right. You guys actually made the mistake. So therefore, you know, he still owes you $45,000. I'm not arguing that. So he's going to send it back. But that 15 grand in interest that you're trying to charge him, that should not be there at all. And, you know, eventually they agreed to it. And it's things like that unfortunately happen all the time with the IRS. And you simply, like you said, you know, it's merely asking a question. I had another client this year, you know, he's been owed a refund of like $27,000 from the IRS since April. And it's now September. And the return, he goes and checks the status online. It says it's still being processed. And finally I called up the IRS. So I said, hey, what's the problem? And they said, oh, well, there was an issue with his bank account number. So we're just holding on to that money. We were going to send a check out, but we're waiting for you to call and say, actually send the check. And it's things like that, that you just need to ask the question. And, you know, there's that old saying is there's no stupid questions. There's nothing right. wrong with calling the IRS and just asking them a question. And there's nothing wrong with asking those same types of questions when it comes to retirement, because retirement for pretty much everybody, whoever comes into our office, is it's a first time thing. And, you know nothing about it. And I think that the stigma of feeling stupid or appearing stupid when you're sitting down with, you know, an advisor, someone like Catherine or Mike or myself, where, you know, we have all this knowledge, we have all this previous experience with clients, and, you know, being afraid to ask those questions because you're afraid of, you know, the opinion that Catherine or Mike or myself might have because you've asked a very, very basic question. When in reality, you know, the basic questions are really what we enjoy. Explaining the entire mm-hmm. situation and how everything works is kind of the fun part of the job for us, because, you know, it allows us to share our knowledge, but also more importantly, it gives you that comfort, that sleep at night feeling of knowing that, hey, my questions are answered, but if I have any more questions, I can go ask Catherine. I know they have that experience. And if you have questions about your retirement and you're already in it, or if you have questions about an upcoming retirement and you're not sure what to do, or you're not even really sure where to start, I encourage you to give us a call at 866-597-1040, 866-597-1040, and sit down with Catherine, myself, Lawrence, Andrew, any member of our team here at ProStatus, and let us show you what 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
0: 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Out of loop of the Beltway in Towson, slow from the Harrisburg Expressway to Park Heights Avenue. Between the Beltways, 95 southbound at Jessup, slow from 175 to the car rest area. Also in Jessup on the BW Parkway, the southbound side is stop and go from 175 to 198. And westbound Route 50 in Davidsonville, you're going to find a crash. The right lane is blocked just before exit 16. 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
6: Thanks for checking us out here on the Savvy Investor Radio Show and Podcast. Ryan Herbert, Catherine Gross here with us this week. And sometimes we like to stir it up here on the show. A lot of times, you know, people call in with their questions, but we pose a hypothetical question recently to our listeners here. 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But, Ryan, you stirred it up with your answer. What was your preference here? $1 million tax-free or $60,000 a year for life?
7: My answer to that question was $60,000 a year for life. And it's based, you know, that answer for me is really based on my particular situation at the moment. It's just something that I'd rather have. And, you know, it was a shockingly, you know, a very innocuous comment, very generalized hypothetical question. And it went viral for our standards because, you know, we got 20,000 views and a whole bunch of comments, which is kind of, you know, way outside the norm. I think Catherine's had one of her videos go, you know, pretty similar in nature. But, you know, the amount of comments that we receive were kind of all over the board. And, you know, for better or worse, you know, it got a lot of negative comments, a lot of disagreeing comments, which, you know, as far as the algorithm of, you know, social media goes, the more comments it gets, the more it shows to other people, the more negative comments happen, the even more it goes. And, you know, my answer was really, you know, I think I would rather have $60,000 a year for life because I know, you know, and we're not talking about where this money's coming from or who's giving the $60,000. It's just coming to me out of nowhere. You know, I'd rather have that than, you know, $1 million tax free because, you know, no matter how safe you try to make that money, you know, that $1 million tax free, there's always going to be risk to it, but there's always people who are going to disagree with what you say. There's always someone else who has, you know, they think that their idea is a better idea, but, you know, I'd love to get into it and, you know, kind of respond to some of the comments that we have here.
6: Well, some we cannot repeat on the air. Okay. So some we're not even going to touch, but
7: there were for sure some of those.
6: One of the first ones was, is this nuts? Is it nuts? I don't know. But, other questions here that people had for you here, because people were very opinionated on which amount they would take. One of them says, hey, $1 million a year in a high yield savings account at 5% would bring me in about 50K a year with no risk. So they're thinking, okay, high yield savings. What's wrong with that? Anything?
7: Well, I mean, you know, the classic risk that you have there is interest rate risk. And, you know, there was someone else who said that, you know, they can get 6% in a high yield savings account. Well, if you can find 6% in high yield savings right now, please let me know because I'd love to see that.
6: Yes.
7: You know, right now, I think the highest yielding bank account that I have is like 4.1%. And, you know, certainly they have been higher in recent years, but, you know, that those rates are starting to come down as the Federal Reserve lowers interest rates. But, you know, those rates aren't guaranteed for any length of time. You know, those rates can go up. They can go down.
11: They were less than 0.5% 7 years ago.
7: Yeah. You know, so, you know, the bank rates out there, yes, while right now I could put that $1 million into a high yield savings account and it's going to pay me some income stream and I'd have that $1 million to access if I wanted to. That's kind of the basis of that question. That's not always going to be the case. Whereas the $60,000 a year in this hypothetical answer, this hypothetical question, is every single year, no matter what happens, no matter what's going on with interest rates, no matter what's going on with bank rates, no matter what's going on with CD rates. But, you know, it is an option out there that might be better suited for some people than others. But for me, I would rather have that $60,000 a year for life.
6: Okay. Well, here's another problem that someone brought up here. That 60K, they say, has no protection from inflation. So when you get 10 years, 20 years, 30 years down the road, what do you do about that?
7: You know, it's certainly, you know, purchasing power, the inflationary measures, inflationary risk. Yes, that $60,000 a year is probably not going to be worth the same amount of spending dollars 20 years from now, 10 years from now. That's certainly an option out there, but it's the same thing. You know, you're running into that same situation. If I have my $1 million and I'm relying on some set interest rate paying me some set amount of money, it kind of creates that same situation. But, you know, it doesn't say what I have to do with my $60,000
6: a
7: year. It doesn't mean I'm going out and spending all of that money every single year. I could certainly be saving some of that money. But, you know, once again, it is a hypothetical situation. Inflation, there have been periods where we have super high inflation. There have been periods where we have super low inflation. It's all a very situational type answer. And just kind of given what's going on right now, I'm sticking with my $60,000 a year for life, no matter what.
6: I know another listener of ours said, hey, you can get this in a month divided from a real estate trust in terms of that 50K to 60K annually. This was after they insulted you here, Ryan. I can't repeat the insult here on the air. They say, you don't even need to gamble on stocks though. Hey, how about real estate? Hold on. I remember real estate going down for a period too, right?
11: Yeah, how about 2008?
7: Real estate market never crashes, right?
11: Yeah. And the thing that I just want to mention about this scenario too is, okay, if you're taking the $1 million cash and using it to generate the income that the $60,000 income that you're forgoing, you can't touch that $1 million asset because you need it to generate that $60,000 in income.
6: Right.
11: So whether you have $1 million cash or not, you know, to Ryan's point, rather have the money coming in, you know, as being deposited, irrelevant of interest rates, irrelevant of the stock market, irrelevant of real estate. You know, if you bought a house around 2008, you know, the value of it probably went down 30, 40, 50% from 2008. And let's say you wanted to retire in 2018 and downsize. Well, you're upside down on your house. So there's all these different scenarios where at the end of the day, people want that paycheck, kind of back to the last, you know, question that we were kind of talking about at the end of the day, where's my paycheck coming from? If you're using that $1 million to generate that $60,000 a year paycheck, you can't just go spend the $1 million because you're going to lose the paycheck.
6: Right.
7: Yeah. And it's, you know, real estate, it's a great point. You certainly could take that $1 million. You could go out, you could buy, you know, depending where you are, 2, 3, 10 properties and have that rental income coming in. And there is some tax deferral in there because of depreciation and other expenses. But the bottom line is the question that was posed to me, what's my answer? Or what's my thought? I personally do not want to become a landlord. I was a landlord, you know, for a brief period of time. I had a house, moved out of it, started renting it out, rented it for a number of years until one point I had a tenant call me at 10 o'clock at night saying, hey, Ryan, the box of light bulbs is empty in the closet. I said, what are you talking about? They said, well, there was a box of light bulbs in the closet when we moved in, and every time a light bulb went out, we just went and got one, and now it's empty, and there's a light out in the kitchen. And I said, it's 10 o'clock at night, number one. What am I supposed to do? And then number two, okay, go get a light. If you really need to be in there, go get a light bulb from another room and put it in there temporarily and then go to the store the next day. Why are you calling me with this? And so it's, you know, it's obviously that's an extreme example, but you know, it's a headache to be a landlord. And in the situation, yes, you certainly could make more money on real estate. Real estate can certainly appreciate every single year. It's not secure against market crashes. The real estate market isn't saying goes up every year. It can come down. We've seen it happen before. But in that same aspect, why do I want to deal with the headache? Like Catherine says, it's all situational. Yeah, there are certain things you can do. You can put it in the market. You can buy life insurance. You can buy S&P 500 ETF. You can buy CDs. You can buy real estate. You can do all these things, but there's all these risks associated with it. And if you're okay with the risk, those options are certainly viable options for you. But the question was purely hypothetical. What would you rather have? That $1 million tax-free? Yeah, I could take that $1 million tax-free and do all these things with it, but there's risks involved. There's headache. There's stress. I have enough stress in my life. I have a wife and two teenage daughters. I have so much stress in my life. I don't need any more of that. Let me take that $60,000 a year and guarantee it. That's what the question was. And then that's basically, you know, kind of where my answer came from. Mm-hmm. There was no, you know, caveats on where this money's coming from, where the $1 million is coming from, or where the $60,000 a year is coming from. It's just a purely hypothetical situation. Everybody has opinions and everybody's opinion, you know, is valid. They have their right to it. But at the end of the day, any retirement advice you're looking for, any financial advice you're looking for, should not be coming from a 30-second or a 1-minute or a 2-minute clip on Instagram. The other day, Catherine and I were talking about, you know, just family life and stuff. And she goes, do you know, the other day, my husband, Clark, was washing dishes with his AirPods in. And he turns to me and he asked me what an IUL is, you know, because he was listening to financial, you know, these financial videos about here's what you should do for retirement, talking about index universal life. And I certainly have had friends who will screenshot or they'll send me these clips of, you know, this person talking about this specific investment vehicle or an IUL. If I put $20,000 a year in this thing for 10 years and 10 years from that, it'll be $5 million or, you know, whatever the numbers were. And I'm like, yeah, that can happen if everything goes right in their scenario. But it can also not work out. But it's one of those things where if you're going to make a financial decision about your retirement future, don't get the information from a 2 second or 30 second clip. Take the time to do the research for yourself. Just because it's on the internet doesn't mean it's always true.
6: So yes, this was hypothetical. $1 million, or do you take the $60,000 a year for the rest of your life? And no, no one's handing you that kind of check right now, but a lot of you are in this situation in retirement where you're looking at your big number in that account, whether it's $1 million, a little bit less, a little bit more, but you're also thinking about how much do I actually need to live on in retirement. And that's why customization is so important. It's what Ryan, Catherine, and the team at ProStatus Financial help people with every single day. 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Where are you in life? How much risk do you want to take? So start the conversation with us today. 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
2: News this hour from Town Hall. I'm Keith Peters in Washington. The Trump administration is being ordered to stop airing taxpayer-funded ads supporting President Trump. Correspondent Tammy Trujillo reports.
3: A federal judge gave the order Sunday, effective immediately after a lawsuit from a watchdog group and others. The administration said over the weekend that the Department of Homeland Security had planned to stop buying ads after Sunday. The ads, including one that was almost identical to a 2024 Trump campaign ad, were criticized as a possible illegal use of taxpayer money. They've been running as Trump has tried to shore up support among Republican voters ahead of the midterm elections. I'm Tammy Trujillo.
2: Actress Selma Blair is charged with assault following a mid-air incident on a Delta flight. Sarah Lee Kessler reports.
4: TMZ says the 54-year-old had a meltdown Sunday night while flying from L.A. to New York City, punching a flight attendant and then biting another when they stopped her from opening the plane's door mid-flight. The actress was arrested after Delta Flight 938 landed at JFK International Airport and taken to a hospital, reportedly kicking a police officer in the head and attacking a nurse in the ambulance. A rep for Blair says she'd suffered a medical emergency. The actress is known to have multiple sclerosis, a neurological and autoimmune condition that can impact communication between the brain and the body. I'm Sarah Lee Kessler.
2: President Trump is being criticized for a deal allowing Russian diesel into the U.S. and global markets. The president says Russia will immediately release 300,000 tons of diesel to ease a global fuel shortage, with more shipments to follow. Critics say the deal gives Vladimir Putin a financial lifeline and undermines U.S. sanctions. On Wall Street, the Dow up by 195 points, the Nasdaq dropped 120, the S&P lower by 4. More at townhall.com.
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2: Apple is putting another spotlight on new products this week. Bob Agnew reports.
7: The tech giant is set to hold its Welcome Home event. It's unclear what products will be showcased, but reports say we could see a new Apple TV as well as different models of the HomePod. It was just last month that Apple showcased an updated product line, including its first ever foldable iPhone. It's common for Apple to introduce products in the fall, so they're available during the critical holiday buying period. Bob Agnew reporting.
2: Delta Airlines will delay the start of its nonstop service between Atlanta and Riyadh, Saudi Arabia, until early next year. Delta had planned to begin the new service on October 23rd, but postponed the debut after several deadly attacks on King Khalid International Airport. The FAA advised airlines on Sunday to exercise caution when flying in or around Saudi Arabia. News and analysis at townhall.com. From Washington, I'm Keith Peters. Drew Rasmussen will be on the mound for the Rays tonight to start Game 1 of the American League Championship Series against Cleveland. Rasmussen says he has a lot of respect for the Guardians.
8: They never beat themselves. And so if you're going to win, you're also going to have to do everything fundamentally sound.
2: One Rays pitcher will not be part of the postseason. Shane McClanahan went on the injured list in September, and manager Kevin Cash says he wants to keep him healthy for next year. McClanahan man missed two seasons after Tommy John surgery and other health issues. First pitch tonight is at 8 p.m. Eastern at Tropicana Field. The Milwaukee Brewers are trying to send the National League Championship Series to California with a 2-0 lead tonight. The Brew Crew hosts the Los Angeles Dodgers in Game 2 from American Family Field. 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
9: From the Fox 45 Weather Center, warming up the next couple of days. Overnight, clearing and calm, lows in the mid-50s. Sunny and warmer on Tuesday, highs in the upper 70s and low 80s. Even warmer on Wednesday with highs in the middle 80s. A few showers or a thunderstorm possible in the afternoon and evening. Temperatures will be falling to the 70s Thursday and Friday before a stronger front brings windy and chilly conditions this weekend. With your Fox 45 Weather Authority, I'm Chief Meteorologist Gerard Jubaley for Talk Radio 680 WCVM.
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1: The Alex Marlow Show. I'm glad you're here. I tell you about Mondays. Mondays are sometimes the hottest news week of the year and sometimes the hottest news day of the week. Sometimes it's the coldest news day of the week. Quickest mistake on air. First 18 seconds. That's all it took for the first error on today's show. Look, you know what? It's a humbling experience being on live radio. It is sometimes the hottest news day of the week because so much stuff piles up over the weekend. Sometimes it is cold because people take a break and watch sports. It is a hot one today. We got a lot to do. I'm going to give you some early voting numbers. We're going to talk about perhaps how Trump tricked Democrats into not voting. I'll explain that in a little bit. We got the raid on Ilhan Omar's house. I will mention that momentarily as well. Was James Talafrico in a mental asylum over the weekend? I don't know. But I'll tell you what we know about it in a second, as well as a lot of clips of Democrats going incredibly woke, and a friendly reminder that

the remake. But what it, first of all, Nightmare on Elm Street 3, all the one-liners, total bangers with an audience. Really fun to see movies with a group. But I bring up The Blob because it was really fun because this is made in the 80s, and clearly this was designed to be an anti-Reagan thing. But let me tell you about how things work out, and there will be a couple of spoilers. You can tell that this is aged so well for our side, for the good guys, because it's become an anti-Fauci movie. It really is. The Blob, and this is the spoiler, is a failed government bioweapon, and the people who are tasked with containing it are the ones who created the bioweapon. It is exactly the plot of the coronavirus. And they predicted this in 1988 in a, what was at the time, a B movie, what is actually pretty brilliant and fantastic. And some of the best special effects you've ever seen in your entire life. Just, that is my number one for this year Halloween recommendation. For any of you who might only get in one monster movie for the year, make it The Blob, because you'll see what I see, which is that they try to make it seem as though this is a Reagan must be a bad guy. No, no, no. This is Fauci's a bad guy. They just predicted it decades earlier. And Reagan never did any of this stuff. It was Fauci who did all this stuff. And the government looks really bad. It's also, in a very fun, not woke move, the bad guy's black. It's a, can you just have a pure evil black guy be the main bad guy in a modern movie these days? Can you do that? Someone email me aloha@alexmarlow.com if I missed one in recent years. But that would be such a bold choice now because of how woke we've gotten. So, okay. So before I get into the James Tallarico mental asylum stuff, very apropos of the Halloween, Nightmare on Elm Street 3. But I'll talk about Ilhan Omar. This is so exciting. I woke up today to the Columbus Day news, and happy Columbus Day to all who celebrate, who should be all of you. Columbus is a hero in this house, just to let you all know. But federal agents from the Department of Homeland Security raiding Ilhan Omar's D.C. home early Monday morning around 6 a.m. So described as pre-dawn, but I mean, that's kind of courteous. I mean, you should be up if you're in Washington, 6 a.m. You're a congresswoman. You should be getting to work on a Monday. But I don't think she was there. So it's a, according to sources familiar with the operation, multiple agents with jackets seen at the home, Department of Homeland Security operation, Department of Justice operation. One thing that is really important here is that they did have to get a sign off from a federal judge. So this is not a fly by night thing. This is obviously the product of a long investigation that no doubt is timed as some sort of an October surprise, which is cool. But it is a reminder that the Somalis are not sending their best, and some of their not best are getting to the Congress. We've talked about in prior shows in the past few days how we have seen a uptick in gang violence from Somali communities, particularly in places like Minnesota, where we are seeing a very tight Senate race. And all of this, I do 100% believe, is connected. If you judge that negatively, that's fine. But obviously, I do feel like there's a political element to this. But if we find out that Ilhan Omar had violated some sort of immigration crime at a federal level, then of course we need to start cracking down on these people. And we've treated our members of Congress, if they're too big to fail, that they can't go to jail, they can't get prosecuted in this way simply because they've achieved a certain level of power. It should be the opposite. They should be held to a higher standard. We should try to return to an America where we think of our elected leaders, as people who are exemplary representatives of the country, not people who are foreigners who came here and are trying to undermine America each and every day with open borders and the like. So there's been so many controversies, including her financial disclosures, where she reported a large drop in assets after businesses went under because of investigations that prove that obviously they were corrupt. There's, of course, the allegations that she married her brother in an immigration scheme, which is probably related to this, which she's denied this, but this really does feel like it could be true. And there's also that summer raid on her son's residence, which was linked to a roommate who had illegal firearm possession. And who knows if there's more to that story. So we don't have a ton of details as I'm going live to air now, other than this is real. This happened. And do I believe it's somewhat political? Yeah, sure. But I don't care anymore. In fact, I wrote an entire book on what happened to Donald Trump in the interim of his two presidencies. And they did way worse than this by a mile. They had six major cases against him. And one of the most famous things was they did a raid of Mar-a-Lago where they went through Barron Trump's Peloton room, where his Peloton bike is, looking for state secrets. They rifled through Melania Trump's underwear drawer looking for state secrets. What were the state secrets they uncovered? Nothing. And what was the supposition? The supposition was that all of this was because Trump was going to sell state secrets to foreigners. Of course, he didn't do anything of the sort. And that it was ostensibly came from the National Records Archive, which had let so many presidents, basically every recent past president, as well as CIA.

0: directors, as well as vice presidents, Joey the Biden, Mike Pence, all these people had slid on similar things. And yet Joe Biden's DOJ felt it necessary to raid Mar-a-Lago while Trump was gearing up for a presidential run. All of that led to the Jack Smith special counsel, which was unconstitutional. And now we're here today where Jack Smith is still a cause celeb for the left. So, of course, I hope they have the goods. I believe they'll have something. I don't think they're doing this by the seat of their pants. And I am very eager to see what this is. But this is just, note what's going on with the Republicans who are trying to control the conversation. And they're having a hard time doing that because it seems like every day the Democrats have some way of controlling the narrative, controlling what's going on. And one of the things that is dominating the news is Kimberly Guilfoyle's got all these accusations against her. And we have all the basics at Breitbart News, but again, she did a great job as Greece ambassador. And I don't know what her relationships are with donors, and I haven't looked into it as deeply as maybe I should have. But that's what the left wants to talk about today, is Trump's Greek ambassador. Not the fact that we let our country get completely overrun with an open border that is being encouraged specifically by individuals who are running for office right now. Let me play cut 10. This is from 2018. This is Abdul El-Sayed, who's a Democrat, who would like to be in the Senate and could get sent there in a few weeks. Cut 10, please.
1: Under my leadership, our state will not expend a dime of state taxpayer resources enforcing federal immigration policy that at best is incoherent and at worst is heartless. We will not participate through our state police. We will not participate through the State Department of Corrections, because I do not believe that they are doing what's in the best interest of our state. We as a country, I believe, owe it to the world to open our doors, and we're better because of it. Right? I've never met an immigrant in my life who didn't want what's best for their family and what's best for our country.
0: We owe it to the world to open our doors. I played on the show before, but it's important to note these things because they can't leave our consciousness. These are the type of people that are the hottest commodities in Democrat circles. These are who they're elevating. This is the type of guy they'd like to run for president. A guy who not only doesn't think that there's no American ethnicity, which I played that clip as well, but this is a guy who thinks we owe it to the world, that we are stealers, we're takers, very apropos on Columbus Day, right? Where we talk about whether or not Columbus discovering the New World and discovering America, what an incredible blessing from God that has been to all of humanity that he did that. Instead, he's demonized. And you'll see U.S. senators celebrating Indigenous Peoples Days as if it would have been better if the Europeans hadn't shown up, particularly the Italians. Shout out Italy. All right, let me tell you about something I'm doing for pain, which is I'm using red light therapy. You guys know this. Super fresh. Did the 5K yesterday. Did the 45-minute super high-intensity workout yesterday. I was up early this morning working out. Why can I do that? Partially because my recovery routine now involves red light therapy. Is I use it on my back and my knee. I use the PBM, which is photobiomodulation handheld, known as the Super Palm 1050, and it's working. What is red light therapy? It is a technology called photobiomodulation, which sends red and near-infrared light into your cells where you have pain and inflammation. The Super Palm 1050 is what I use to treat myself, and it's drug-free, no doctor's office, nothing addictive, no pill popping, and I can use it right at home. 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

0: blob music from Sean that won't show up on the podcast. They got the blob with the blob. You see, I haven't watched the original Blob enough. And here we go. You got it. It's going to be a fantastic radio show and a horrific podcast today with this stuff. Thank you, Sean. It's really good. It's a good song, but that's the different. The 88 one, much more my speed, but both are great. Okay, so let's get into Talrico stuff. So I theorized maybe on Friday Talrico was finally doing it. He was becoming his true self. He was getting a gender transition surgery. It is not true. It is not true. And me floating that was completely irresponsible, and I regret it completely. And maybe the flu was real, or maybe it wasn't real. Maybe he was in a mental institution, specifically the Lindner Center of Hope in Mason, Ohio. Shout out Mason, Ohio. And these claims have been unsubstantiated, shall we say, and even denied by Talarico's campaign and even the facility itself. But who knows who got to them and under what conditions. But all sorts of very credible conservative influencers were reporting, including Nick Shorter, Sarah Gonzalez from Turning Point, Caroline Wren, who is a longtime Republican consultant and knows a bunch of stuff, knows a lot of people, very well connected, suggesting that he'd been treated at this Lindner Center of Hope, a mental institution near Cincinnati. So here's my thoughts. Do you believe that James Talarico was in a mental institution for the last couple of weeks? My answer, in all honesty, is probably not. Probably not. It feels like people have got to him and said, hey, buddy, even if you're freaking out, and maybe you are, because you are completely nuts, and we have tons and tons of evidence that you are completely nuts, probably is a bad move to go to Ohio to get institutionalized right before the election. And I feel like some Democrat consultant, because remember, he's bankrolled by the biggest guys around. Reid Hoffman, in particular, is bankrolling that campaign. Reid Hoffman, as you know, was one of the people most prominently featured in the Epstein files. People want to make this an Epstein files election? Well, let's talk about Talarico. Talarico is propped up by one of Epstein's homeboys, Reid Hoffman, Democrat mega donor, the guy who is also behind the E. Jean Carroll hoax, et cetera, et cetera. So what was Talarico doing then? If he wasn't in a mental institution, we don't know. No one knows, because he's not being honest. And that's the main point. And that's why I don't care if any of these stories swirl around him or whether or not they're true or not. He's not telling the truth about who he is, and he hasn't. He acts like he's a Christian, but he thinks that God is non-binary, as if God the Father doesn't appear in the book of Genesis. Complete denial of that. And he acts as though he knows every transgender person. He's a vegan, but he wants to run Texas, which is an oil state known for its barbecue. All completely absurd. It's all ridiculous. And now he's lying about his flu. So was he institutionalized? I don't know. And to be honest, I think he probably wasn't. But I'll tell you, I stopped caring about this stuff. I also harken back to when Donald Trump, remember how he was getting those blood splotches on his hands because he's 80 years old and is on a blood thinner, which is probably just aspirin? So he's on aspirin, so it looks like he's got some more bruising on his hands, and people were acting as if it was some sort of a national health crisis and he's on the brink of death. So they set these rules. The left did. The way they smear Trump all the time. The way they act like he's unhealthy when he's robust. So if we have people on our side who want to go around and speculate based off of some evidence that he was at some sort of mental institution, it doesn't logically make sense to me, and I'm an Occam's razor guy. I'm a guy who believes that the most logical explanation is probably the most logical explanation, which is that they're running a basement strategy. They're running a strategy where they're hiding him because they think Ken Paxton is a very flawed candidate. I think he will be a fantastic senator, but he's not a charismatic speaker. He's got a lot of personal baggage. Talarico wants to hide and let Paxton be the focus. And he feels like that's his best strategy to win, because the more Talarico talks, the more slimy he seems. Let me give you some examples. These are the same day him talking about the flu. First, cut three, please.
1: And last night it got so bad that I went to the urgent care here in Dallas, and I was diagnosed with the flu.
0: Okay, now let's play cut four.
2: How bad was it for somebody who wants to know? Is this just like in bed rest, or did you ever have to go to a doctor or a hospital?
3: I just went to my primary care physician, but it wasn't anything worse than a nasty case of the flu.
0: Busted, James. Is that even your real name? He went to urgent care and his primary doctor? He's lying to us. It's a complete, he's a fraud. He is a fraud, right down to his Lego plastic hair that he clips onto his head with a snap.
4: Every morning he gets his hair piece and he snaps on the top of his head. This guy is completely full of baloney. I used baloney last week and people like that, so I'll use that again. We're going to take a break, but more on this freak show, the Tala Freak Show, when we come back. This is the Alex Marlowe Show.

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2: You're broke. With SRN News, I'm Keith Peters in Washington. An incident on the Goliath roller coaster today has left one person dead and at least four more injured at Six Flags over Georgia. The ride has been evacuated. The roller coaster climbs to a height of 200 feet and reaches a maximum speed of 70 miles per hour, though it's unknown how the person fell out of the ride. President Trump is looking into firing Ambassador Kimberly Guilfoyle following allegations of misconduct. Trump said when speaking with reporters Monday that he was not happy with the U.S. ambassador to Greece after it was reported she asked Trump donor Eric Dieters to pay a $100,000 credit card bill. Guilfoyle's attorneys say she was attempting to collect money owed for legitimate work she did before entering diplomatic service. More details at SRNNews.com.
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1: Just yesterday, Bear. I love Bear aspirin. I take an aspirin a day. I don't know if it works, but psychologically, I need it. It thins the hell out of your blood, I guess. I don't know if it works or not, but I've been doing it for a long time. And here I am, making speeches. Bear. And I like Bear aspirin, the little yellow. And I take the big one. You know, they want me to go down to the 80. I take the 386. I don't know what the hell it is. It's a monster. They said, sir, you don't need that. I said, do me a favor. I've been doing okay for 35 years. Leave me alone. I'll switch to the little tiny one. You know, it's tiny. It doesn't look right, you know. I'll switch to that little tiny thing, and then something bad will happen. I'll say, you should have doctor. Now I keep taking the big one. They say, sure, you don't need that. You don't need it. Thank you, doctor. I appreciate it. And I order a whole brand new stack of big ones. One of the few things I take is a Bear aspirin. Can you believe it? So I say it only because I like them, because they moved in to Ohio, announcing they are investing $2.2 billion to open a massive pharmaceutical manufacturing campus right near Columbus, Ohio.
0: Hundreds and hundreds of articles about how Trump is on the brink of death because he was on an aspirin. We witnessed all that. And Tallarico can go off the campaign trail for 2 weeks in one of the hottest elections in the country, with those hundreds of millions of dollars being spent, and we're not entitled to any answers. He can't even keep his own story straight, where he's lying from one interview to the next. And Texas is going to go for this? I honestly don't believe it. I really don't believe it. But since we're on the subject of Trump, he did this over the week. This is yesterday. I can't believe he gave us this gift. Can we play cut 8, please, guys?
1: They are. They speak. We will kill everyone. We will kill everyone. And I hear like 20 guys behind him. He's talking. We will kill everyone. They don't talk that way anymore, by the way. We will kill everyone. And behind that, I got 20 guys. Praise be to Allah. Praise be to Allah. Praise be to Allah.
0: He's clearly one of the funniest stand-ups in the world at 80 years old. He's also the president. You missed some of the visuals. He's doing this funny bowing thing, and everyone behind him in this rally is cracking up. But he just broke into a Muslim impression. And look, I'm not trying to get canceled here on the show, but I do think we need to evaluate, given the El Sayeds of the world, I think we need to evaluate how the importation of the Muslim world is going for America. Hasn't gone great for Europe. And we did have a little thing called 9/11. And then we've got some people who are the most prominent Muslims in America are saying things like October the 7th was just hurt people hurting people. We got the Sam Pikers of the world who act as though 9/11 was a good thing. Where are these moderate Muslims that we heard all about during the George Bush years? Are they popping up here and doing all this great stuff? Are they coming out and saying, condemning October the 7th? Where are the prominent Muslims who are out there condemning October the 7th that are household names? Any of you know in the audience? Is there one? Is there a single person? Is there a single person? Who do we get? We get Ilhan Omar. We get Abdul Sayed. It's not great. I don't even know what Ilhan Omar is. I mean, does she even know what she is? She's married to her brother, I think. Who knows? Here's El Sayed getting confronted on his ties to the Muslim Brotherhood. Let's play cut 9, please, guys.
2: For Michigan voters who are hearing those attacks against you, who are looking to separate fact from fiction, can you set the record straight about whether you or your family have any ties to the Muslim Brotherhood?
3: No, but let's talk about this.
2: No, you don't have any ties.
3: No.
2: And your family doesn't.
3: No.
0: Can you clear it up? And then he says, no, I'm not going to bother with that. You see, he doesn't talk about it, just for spoiler alert. He doesn't really get into it. Doesn't have much of an answer other than general sliminess. And are we cool with that? Is this going well? Is it going well when we are undermining, and Columbus Day is a perfect day to talk about this, we're undermining Americans' cultural identity at every turn, and then we're considering in purple and even red states electing people who just genuinely do not like what America stands for and don't like Americans. They don't like Americans. But it is noteworthy that Abdul El Sayed has a documented history of writings as well as a statement supporting Muslim Brotherhood-aligned political outcomes in Egypt, from his family, from his in-laws, from organizations who support him, from donors who support him. There are significant ties. So do I think he's showing up at all the Muslim Brotherhood meetings? I don't. But I think he's very comfortable to have their support, and so is his family. And so it'd be nice to talk about that stuff, because he should have the decency to acknowledge that is completely different from everything we've known as Americans about what America is all about for as long as we've had this country, that this is brand new. And it's coming on very quickly after we saw the 9/11 terror attacks that have sustained itself into various wars and other people of the Muslim faith, radical portions of it, which is the only prominent portions of it, killing Americans and fighting American values. So it'd be nice to get reassurance here. And in the meantime, I hope Trump does a lot more of the Muslim impression. It was almost a perfect impression. All right, so back to Tallarico and him going to mental institution or not. Here's the thing. Is it whether or not he got institutionalized? We know he's nuts. And we know he's nuts because he says stuff like this. Cut five, please.
4: I am so thankful that you asked this question, and also thankful that young activists have really drawn the link between climate change and white supremacy and capitalism in our country. And I think only ending the ways that all three of those oppressive systems work together are we going to be able to begin the process of dismantling them.
0: So climate change, white supremacy, all related. And we got to acknowledge it so that we can start the process of dismantling it. We're so lost. We're so lost as a society. And also, I'm starting to get skeptical of the childless here, running here, because I don't have time to think about this stuff, like try to connect all these dots. Can we play this one again, guys? Because this is just, it's too much. Cut five.
5: I think if we lose the House.
4: I'm so thankful that you asked this question, and also thankful that young activists have really drawn the link between climate change and white supremacy and capitalism in our country. And I think only ending the ways that all three of those oppressive systems work together, are we going to be able to begin the process of dismantling them?
0: Climate change, white supremacy, capitalism, we're dismantling it all. Texas, you going to go for this guy? He is nuts. He needs help. If he has not had help, he needs help. He needs intervention. He is mentally ill. I don't know if he went to an insane asylum in Ohio this week. I don't know if he had the flu. I don't know if he went to urgent care. I don't know if he went to his primary care doctor. I don't know if he went to the Lego store to get fitted for a new haircut. But what I do know is this guy is mentally, he is sick in the head. Cut 11, please, from 2020.
4: I think we have to understand, especially for the white educators that are on this call, that these violent hierarchies, these systems, white supremacy, heteropatriarchy, economic exploitation, those things have colonized our own minds.
0: Colonize our own minds? One more time again. It's hurting my brain to get through all this stuff. I haven't heard this level of craziness since I left the Berkeley campus in 2008. Or was 2008. That's when I was done with college. Can we play that one more time, guys? 11?
4: I think we have to understand, especially for the white educators that are on this call, that these violent hierarchies, these systems, white supremacy, heteropatriarchy, economic exploitation, those things have colonized our own minds.
0: Unbelievable. Our relationship with the word violence has gotten so nuts. Remember during the pandemic when the people were talking about how silence is violence and certainly like Black Lives Matter, silence is violence. Like, no, it's actually the exact opposite. And now we've got this thing where Lindsey Clancy killing her kids with an exercise band is cool, but Nidal Hassan shooting up a bunch of service members because he's on a jihad, we can't do a public execution of him. Like that's not cool. So it's like, what is the violence that's legit? What's not legit? Shooting Trump in the ear, shooting Charlie Kirk in the throat. Well, you know what? We got to hear what their beefs were of these guys. Like what the rationale? They could have had a good rationale. So it's just, we're completely nuts on the word violence. Violent hierarchies, the white patriarchy, white educators, you got to check your privilege on your $72K a year to teach kindergarten. What's going on? You're going to elect this guy? All right, I've got the guys pull for me. I haven't heard this yet, but the guys pull for me a clip of Senator Kennedy. And he's always good. I don't play a lot of him on the show because he gets a lot of spins everywhere. It's kind of like, you know, I'm not a Taylor Swift fan, but I wouldn't want Taylor Swift in the bumpers because she gets enough attention, you know? Let's play cut 12, though. Oh, now we're unable to play it. So I was going to call for it because you guys gave it to me. All right. This will give me an opportunity to talk about what could be one of the fun stories that's developing. Now, I was just checking in on this. So we're at the point now, as I've been saying on the show, this is election day is here. Results day is in 3 weeks, 3 weeks from tomorrow. But election day is happening. People are already voting at this point. And so we can track early voting numbers. And even though the North Carolina Senate race is one of the ones that I think is not looking great for us, just because what I know about name ID for Michael Whatley, who's a great guy, who's the Republican, versus Roy Cooper, who's a bad guy, who is a, I'm moving on, dudes. So who is not a great guy who let out a bunch of criminals. But has 100% name ID and was fairly popular Democrat governor in a state that kind of leans right. We're seeing the voting numbers and they're very favorable for Republicans. Republicans are charting better and fewer people are turning in ballots and in past elections. Not totally surprising given the nature that it's a midterm. But also we're seeing it also skew a little bit higher towards Republicans, even though Democrats have dominated mail-in voting. And recall that Trump in the early eras of Trump would say, don't vote by mail. We want to vote at the polls. So I will tell you, the first conservative who ever said you should really vote by mail if you can, that I ever heard make a compelling case for it, was the one and only Hugh Hewitt, my colleague here on Salem, and who's been a total mensch to me, since I've joined the faculty here. But Trump was saying, don't vote by mail. Don't vote by mail. Don't do it. And then now he's back on it. And Republicans are shoring up their mail vote strategy. And the Democrats are now spooked thanks to Donald Trump trying to use the post office to do things like the census, mail-in voting. They're skeptical of Donald Trump's post office. So I think a lot of paranoid Democrats are not turning in early ballots because they think falsely that Trump is going to pull some sort of shenanigans. So this is where all those lies that Trump is going to rig the election, he's going to rig the voting system, all of which Trump is not going to do, he would never do it in a million years. All these people, I think, are hearing this on MS Now or their famous podcast or whatever, their favorite podcast, that Trump is going to disenfranchise them by making sure they can't use the post office, turn their mail-in vote. I don't think those people are turning in ballots. And I'll tell you, not all of them are going to show up on election day. They're going to get busy. They're going to show up at the polls. They're going to see the lines long. And they're going to leave. And they're going to feel like, well, what's my vote count anyway? And that's going to be psychology. So I think the left may have hoaxed themselves and may have talked a bunch of their voters into not turning in their mail-in vote. How cool is that? All right. 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

0: shout out
1: the contributors to the show. We've got our producer, Greg Evan. Sean McConnell runs the board. Rocker Roger Wicker Jr. edits. Rick Locke runs our studio here. Matt Zibel does TV, as does Ricky Lopez. Missy Callahan helps me on the podcast. John Cassio cuts clips for me, and Daniel West is our ombudsman, does all sorts of different stuff. Thanks to everyone for doing this and for helping me out on the broadcast each and every day. All right, we got a new press secretary, Katie Zachariah, who is a familiar face, those of you who watch any sort of cable news punditry. I don't know Katie very well, but we've had some pleasant interactions in the past. She is a frequent TV talking head, as I am from time to time, so we show up in certain places, and she's incredibly nice, very beautiful, very accomplished, and also I like the fact that she's got a lot of life experience. She's got four children. She's also a lawyer, so a beautiful woman doing it all is very cool. And I point this out because Trump, who gets this bad rap for being a bad guy towards women, who are the bad guys towards women? It's Democrats. The Democrats are the worst towards women. And I'll play some cuts either on the show or probably I'll save it for a podcast. There's so many people in the feminist left continuing to defend Train Ho, as we're calling her now, from Cornell University, who is willingly participating in a gangbang with a bunch of gross guys. And this is the height of feminism now. No, the height of feminism is what Donald Trump does, continuing to promote women one after the next after the next. You guys completely lost the plot here. Chief of staff for the White House, most powerful person in the government other than Trump, Susie Wiles. Now he keeps picking one after the next, beautiful, impressive, accomplished young women to have cabinet secretary roles, to be the press secretary, to be the face of his operation. Whenever you go to a Trump property, you're always greeted by smart, talented, beautiful women. They exist in the world, and Donald Trump is like a magnet for finding them. And what do we get? We get the lecherous media mad at him because he hired Natalie Harp. They're sick freaks. That's the stakes here. They're the same people who love the idea of seeing a beautiful, articulate person with four kids, seemingly a loving marriage and a law degree, be the press secretary. This is an outrage for people. They're going to comb through all her old tweets, try to cancel her before she's even started. Stupid. Completely stupid. I'm excited. I think she could be great. I think she could be a great pick. And she's been very kind to me personally in the past. So hopefully that bodes well for her communicating with me, with Breitbart. And so hopefully we'll have exclusives soon. And she starts, I think her first press conference is going to be tomorrow, Tuesday, as we're recording this. So looking forward to that. And we wish Katie the best. It's a important role. And they could use the help. Because if we lose, then it is going to be we as in conservatives, Republicans, etc. Then there's going to be a lot of investigations, going to be a lot of impeachments. And she's basically going to have to run a war room 24/7 to keep an eye on all the spin and to fight back and to give the president a fighting chance in the media as Republicans seek to maintain the power that we've accumulated. Steve Bannon had a great summary of this over the weekend in an interview that he did that I clipped because it was so efficient. Cut six, please, guys.
2: I think if we lose the House, we're in trouble, because I think I've always been an advocate the House, like the founders set it up, as the House of Commons. All revenue, all spending, the investigative apparatus, I think it just bogs down everything President Trump's going to do. And they're not going to be able to, as much as they try to convince people they're going to be able to control their more radical elements, they're just not. I think you'll see Bobby Kennedy impeached. I think you'll see Pete Hegseth impeached. I think you'll see subpoenas flying every day. They will look to destroy President Trump and will be bogged down for 2 years.
3: That sounded like your argument for you got to vote Republican this year.
2: It's pretty compelling.
1: Yeah, it's pretty compelling indeed. And so even if you're not totally satisfied with the whole of Trump's agenda, that is the stakes. It is important you note that each and every day, and I will preach this on the show each and every day until Election Day, that if you are unhappy with gas prices, I am too. If you wish certain parts of the agenda were put forward and made more front and center than other parts, understood. But you've got to get every person in your life to turn out to vote, because we are either going down the path of El Sayed and Hassan Piker, or we're going down the path of trying to make America great again. That is the stakes. It could not be higher. And I think it's really important to note that, especially because we've got so many frontiers that are ahead of us. Jeff Bezos was over the weekend claiming AI could allow for a 3-day work week. And he's, I guess, kind of conservative now. I guess it's at least MAGA adjacent, seems to like Trump more than the Democrats. And he wants one income families again, where we have 3-day work week. How are we going to do with the 3-day work week, Jeff? How's it going? The digital era right now. So we have more time to do what? Are we going to go back to church? Are we going to do community service? No. We're going to be on Reels. We're going to be scrolling, scroliosis, nonstop scrolling, more Lindsay Clancy, more true crime podcasts. I don't want the 3-day work week. We need to go to the 6-day work week. We need people busier, not less busy. That is a threat, saying we're going down the 3-day work week. Why don't these guys shut their mouths and go let the people vote, please? Stay out of our business. You've enough power, Jeff. Don't ever do that again. That is a threat to us. We don't want the 3-day work week. We want a life of purpose and deep meaning. You don't tell us what that purpose is, Jeff. Go back on your yacht. All right, that's good. I still got to fill 10 more seconds, but that seemed like a good place to round out the show. Everyone, go in peace to love and serve the Lord. Thank you for listening and watching and indulging on my ranting today. See you on the morning.

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9: News this hour from Town Hall. I'm Keith Peters in Washington. Minnesota Congresswoman Ilhan Omar is calling a federal raid of her home an attempt to target political enemies and weaponize federal law enforcement.
10: The Democrat posted a statement on social media after federal agents searched her Washington, D.C. area home this morning. The raid was reportedly in connection to an investigation into Omar's immigration paperwork. She went on to say that President Trump has targeted her for 10 years with what she called baseless lies and smear campaigns. This comes after Homeland Security Secretary Mark Wayne Mullen revealed there was an ongoing investigation into Omar and claimed she married her brother to bring him to the U.S. I'm Chris Coraggio.
9: The CDC is releasing data showing that the U.S. measles cases have surpassed 4,000 this year.
11: As of Friday, there were 4,080 confirmed measles cases across 47 states and the District of Columbia. And the CDC says more than 1,100 of those infections, or 25% of the total, have been in Pennsylvania. South Carolina is next with 670 cases. Health officials in Pennsylvania are reporting 5 measles deaths. But the CDC is confirming just 2 and hasn't said where. What experts do agree on is that this is the largest measles outbreak in the U.S. in 35 years. I'm Sarah Lee Kessler.
9: President Trump is rallying Republicans tonight in Ohio before the midterm election. He's speaking to a crowd in Youngstown alongside Senator John Husted, the incumbent facing a close challenge from former Democratic Senator Sherrod Brown. Tomorrow he'll join Senator Dan Sullivan for a rally in Wasilla, Alaska. On Wall Street, the Dow up by 195 points. The Nasdaq dropped 120. The S&P lower by 4. More at townhall.com.
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9: Wall Street is closing mixed to start the week.
11: Tech stocks struggled as oil prices rose after President Trump said he's considering joining Saudi Arabia in its fight against Houthi rebels. Investors, well, they're anticipating a strong third quarter earnings season will help boost markets despite the Mideast turmoil. At the closing bell, the Dow Jones Industrial Average gained 195 points to 51,850.